0: So when I hear that people are concerned or choosing not to follow the guidance of their physician in getting a vaccine, we're obviously concerned about the outcomes of that.
1: The chair of Proof Strategy says the agency decided to survey people about vaccines after Canada lost its measles elimination status last year. And the Calgary Stampede has unveiled its food lineup today, and the list includes duck breast with a century egg and a bao bun, ramen noodles, and spam fries. The Stampede's Midway manager, Ashley Warner, says a lot of work goes into coming up with new items.
2: Yeah, we're all about diversity, introducing new flavors, and the exhibitors have a blast. They really take it away, work all year to come up with these creative twists, bold flavor combinations, and classic Stampede fun.
1: The lineup may seem a little less daunting than last year for food aficionados who got the chance to chow down on Mopane Worm Poutine. This is the Canadian Press. In sports, the Vancouver Canucks have announced their new hockey operations leadership after a dismal season saw them finish in last place in the NHL. Ryan Johnson has been elevated from assistant general manager to GM, while twins Henrik and Daniel Sedin will share the role of president of hockey operations. The Montreal Canadiens are in Buffalo to face the Sabres in Game 5 of their NHL second-round playoff series. The series is tied 2-2. Buffalo even the best-of-seven series with a 3-2 win in Montreal on Tuesday. Game 6 is set for Saturday in Montreal. And the Seattle Mariners have placed star catcher Kyle Raleigh on the 10-day injured list with a right oblique strain. The 29-year-old was mired in the longest hitless streak in the majors this season before breaking out on Tuesday night with two singles and a 10-2 rout of the Houston Astros. He left yesterday's 4-3 loss to Houston in the eighth inning after appearing to aggravate an injury to his right side. From the Canadian Press, I'm David Augustine.
3: He may have gone home and turned the phones off, but you can hear everything you missed. It's the best of Mike Farwell on 570 News Radio.
4: The older I get, the more I appreciate the peace and quiet. I will not tell a lie. When I was a younger man, not only did I drive a vehicle that was itself loud, I had a big block 390 engine in my 1969 Ford Mustang, and that thing was rumbling from blocks away. The neighbors used to joke that if I ever tried breaking curfew, I would never get away with it, because that rumble of that engine coming back into the driveway after curfew would surely alert my parents to the fact that I was late. I also drove that vehicle and others with windows down and stereo blaring. I ride a motorcycle to this day that I put a custom muffler onto, exhaust system, because I believe that loud pipes save lives, etc. However, all of that said, I have come to appreciate the quiet, especially when the weather is nice. Is the weather ever going to get nice again, out of curiosity? Please and thank you. But on a nice summer's day, enjoying the back deck, I don't want to hear those racing engines on the nearby expressway. I don't want to hear other things like, I don't know, leaf blowers. Nonetheless, when it comes to noise in urban areas, I don't think I'm the only one that wishes things were a little more quiet. And so in Cambridge, like in other municipalities, they're working on a noise bylaw. They've been working on it for some time in Cambridge. And by the sounds of things, they are going to continue working on it, because council this past week could not arrive at a consensus on the issue. Corey Kimpson is the councillor who represents Ward 3 in Cambridge and joins us to talk about it. Corey, good morning.
5: Good morning, Mike. How are you?
4: I'm doing pretty well, thank you. How are you?
5: I am delightful as always.
4: As you should be. Good to hear. What is it that we are trying to accomplish with this noise bylaw in Cambridge?
5: That is a good question. So with the noise bylaw, it seems to me as though what was brought back to us for Tuesday's meeting is a combination of what people might think of as a basic noise bylaw, but it also crossed into events and the process that would be followed for granting an exemption to the noise bylaw. So it really is something that I think is more vast than we initially thought it would be.
4: And when you talk, Corey, about that crossing over into events and special permitting, et cetera, isn't that almost a separate issue that's already covered in the city?
5: So the way I understand it is the city council is in the process of reviewing the noise bylaw itself. And then there's also the development of a special events policy, because as we are having more events coming to the area, as the events are different, as the people in our community, much like yourself, perhaps are less tolerant of certain types of sound and noise, I think we're having to look at things a little differently than maybe we once did. And so that's a separate policy that works in conjunction with a noise bylaw. So you have to have the noise bylaw in place, I believe, before we can get to the special events policy.
4: Why did council send the bylaw back to staff for refinement?
5: Well, on Tuesday evening, we had a council meeting that was scheduled for 6:30, and then we had a public meeting that was scheduled for 7:30. And I believe it became quite evident when we began the council portion of the meeting looking at the noise bylaw that we had a lot of questions and we needed clarification. And we, in my opinion, didn't even get into the bulk of what we were discussing, and that was evident. So our city manager made the suggestion that perhaps we have a workshop, which allows council to come together, and it's broadcast, it's an open process, but it allows us to come together and ask all of these questions of staff, have things explained in greater detail. Members of the public are able to watch either in person or virtually. They're not able to delegate at a workshop. No decisions are made at a workshop, but it would give us a chance to really get everything out in the open and better understand what was being put in front of us on Tuesday.
4: What was it, Corey, that started work on this bylaw in the first place?
5: So there were a lot of concerns, or there have been a lot of concerns, and there continue to be concerns, of course, about fireworks. And as we move into a long weekend when fireworks are permitted for one day in the city of Cambridge, of course, we have that coming forward. The city of Cambridge is currently working on a separate fireworks bylaw. So there's that. There's also been a number of significant events that have been held. They've had amplified sound systems at some of our parks, which are close to residential areas. And I think the combination of the fireworks, the significant events, we've got vehicle noise. We have people as well, as we're looking at increasing our density in our core areas. We've got people who are living closer together. So it certainly makes sense that we would be reviewing and revising the noise bylaw.
4: The challenge for me always comes down to, and I recognize why we put these bylaws on the books, so it's really an educational opportunity to let folks know what is expected of them as residents. But when it comes to enforcement, Corey, that's where I find myself wondering how indeed we go about doing that part of it.
5: And that's one of the questions that was raised at Tuesday's meeting when we were discussing this. When we talk about vehicular noise and we talk about a vehicle with an aftermarket muffler, or maybe someone has something that's not in good repair, but a vehicle itself that is making noise, whether intentional or otherwise. And we look at how we are challenged with the enforcement, because even with a tight and specific municipal bylaw in place, city bylaw officers are only able to enforce a vehicle if it is not moving. Once the vehicle is moving, it then needs to be enforced by the police. So we've learned that the bylaw, municipal bylaw officers work closely in conjunction with Waterloo Regional Police and other law enforcement. If there is a complaint, then members of the public would report it and they would work together. But it really is more of a process. And I think that's something that's going to need a huge amount of public information about it, because you're sitting out on your porch, you're relaxing, somebody drives by and you hear that rat rat or whatever noise it is, and you think, oh, we need to do something. But it's not immediate to have some action with that, and that's where we're going to need the public information.
4: Has there been any consideration given to what have been called noise cameras before, which are these devices that measure the number of decibels that a vehicle, for example, is emitting?
5: Well, it certainly sounds like a great idea. And I know I did do some research into other municipalities that were trialing them. There doesn't seem to be anything that has been consistent enough to sort of stand up in court. I also question whether or not we would be permitted to do that now that the provincial government has eliminated the use of speed cameras. The idea of having a speed camera in place and being able to add a module that would also measure noise certainly makes sense, but that's no longer an option the same way. So I think we have to go back to the drawing board. I don't see why in this day and age with the technology we have available that something like that can't exist. It's just whether or not it will.
4: Always appreciate the time you make for these conversations, Corey. Thank you, and keep being delightful.
5: Thank you so much, Mike. Have a super day.
4: You too. Okay. Bye-bye.
5: Bye-bye.
4: Corey Kimson, Ward 3 counselor in the city of Cambridge. When I asked her how she was doing, she said, just delightful. So by all means, keep that up. When it comes to these noise bylaws, really, what we're doing, yes, you want to have something on the books so that when the opportunity comes to enforce it, you have that legislation to back up said enforcement. But really what we're doing here is sort of setting the rules of engagement in a civil society, aren't we? And these are guidelines for us to be courteous neighbors. I'm over it. I really am. When it comes to the loud noises, particularly from modified vehicles. Again, as somebody who used to drive one, heck, that old vehicle I was telling you about that I drove with the big block engine in it that rumbled in and of itself, you think I modified that to get even more sound out of it? Hell to the yes, I did. So I respect you youngins that are doing this. And even if you're a little bit older and still enjoy it, I get it. But there have been too many times where I find myself actually startled by the sounds that I hear. And it makes me jump. And maybe that's a sign of my old age too. But I wish we could find a better balance. We have more people living in more densely packed neighborhoods. And frankly, I've said this before and I'll say it again, I think our levels of tolerance have diminished. Just they have over these last many years. I think, and I don't know that it's fair to lay it all on the blame of what we went through between 2020 and 2022, give or take. I don't even like to talk about it. Pandemic times, COVID-19 times. But I think that flipped a switch. I really, truly do. But I find us to be less tolerant. I feel as though we might be less courteous too. Or is that just because we have so many more people than you're going to run into more jackwagons, I suppose. But if we could just find a way. I mean, it was a pretty simple philosophy when I was a kid, right? When I had my newspaper route and I had to go collect it. We used to have to go door to door and collect the monthly newspaper fee from our customers. And Dad always said, on Saturdays, you don't go before noon. On Sundays, we wouldn't be allowed to go outside we couldn't knock on our friends' doors before noon. So we would just go outside as kids and make as much noise as possible. So organically, our friends would hear that we were outside and they'd come outside too. These are little things. Mowing the lawn on the weekend. You don't start that at 7 o'clock in the morning, right? Unless you're that neighbor. And some have. I remember the one weekend morning, and I'm a pretty early riser even on weekends. And I remember one time, I think my neighbor was building a shed or doing something in the ground, whatever it was. But the power saw started going just after 7 a.m. I'm like, what fresh hell is this on a Saturday morning? Nobody needs that nonsense. And yet there we were. And you know with this weekend coming up, like, get ready for the fireworks, right? We might as well sedate poor Rosie right now because she's going to be losing her mind over the weekend with the pop, pop, pop of fireworks going off. These are the challenges of urban living in the modern day, because there are a lot of us, people that is, in the urban setting. All right, we're going to take a break. When we come back, speaking of all those discourteous jackwagons, right? Oh, your reminder that not everyone is a jackwagon, and this one is ripped straight from the pages of this Kitchener Rangers season. I hope you enjoy the story as much as I did when I read it. That's coming up on the Mike Farwell Show, 570 News Radio and Rogers TV.
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Each and every day on this show, right around this time, we like to pause with our complaining and kvetching to remind you that there is good out there. And I know we know this. I know we know this, but the reminder never hurts, right? And when we have this daily reminder, I like to remind you that if you know somebody who fits the bill of a non-jackwagon, by all means, let me know, and I will share their story here on our daily reminder segment. And I got this story sent to me by Pat yesterday, and oh, is it a beauty.

0: Our story today comes directly from the pages of Facebook, but Pat pointed me in this direction of the story that she came across from Megan. And it is, I think, perfect for these days as we still are basking in the glow of Tuesday night in Barrie when the Kitchener Rangers won their fifth OHL championship in franchise history. And Megan had the following story that she shared on her Facebook page. Tonight, the Kitchener Rangers became J. Ross Robertson Cup champions for the first time in 18 years. And honestly, I don't think I'll ever be able to properly explain how emotional that feels for me. Growing up, hockey was everything to me. I loved it from such a young age that I would apparently sneak out of my crib and sit on the stairs just to watch the games without getting caught. As I got older, my grandma and I shared a passion for sports. She worked at Home Hardware and would often get tickets to Rangers home games. And there honestly weren't many Friday nights where we weren't together at the odd cheering on our boys in blue. We were two peas in a pod. Then in 2018, only 8 months after I gave birth to my beautiful little girl, Ainsley, my grandma, my best friend, was taken far too soon after an aggressive battle with lung cancer. It felt like my world shattered. Not only was I grieving one of the most important people in my life, but I was grieving all the things that would never get to happen. The relationship she never got to build with Ainsley, the memories they'd never make together, the bond I always hoped they would share. After she passed, I couldn't bring myself to walk through the doors of the odd again for a Rangers game. That was our thing. The thought of sitting in those seats without her beside me hurt too much. I missed her loud cheering, her infectious laugh you could pick out in any crowd, and the giant smile she wore after every Rangers win. But this year, Ainsley's love for hockey grew so much. I knew going back wouldn't be easy. I knew there would be tears, but I also knew it was time. So I put on the pendant holding my grandma's ashes, took a deep breath, and brought Ainsley to her first Rangers game, my first time back inside the odd since 2017. Walking through those doors again was overwhelming. Sitting down for puck drop felt emotional beyond words. But deep down, I knew she would want me to continue something we loved so much together. Will I ever know the relationship Ainsley and her great-grandma would have had? No. But sitting under that roof again, telling Ainsley stories, sharing memories, and feeling my grandma's presence while watching the game beside my daughter somehow became enough. And just like that, the odd became home again. Every game this season, I wore that pendant. And every single time I sat in that building, I quietly said, "This year is for you, Grandma." So tonight, watching the Rangers win the championship for the first time in 18 years, it hit differently. Especially because my grandma passed in 2018. Maybe it's coincidence. Maybe it's not. But tonight, it felt like she heard me. When everything got quiet tonight, I sat in the dark just reminiscing about all those years together. And honestly, for the first time in a long time, it felt like she was right there beside me again, watching it all unfold one more time. Congratulations, Kitchener Rangers, and thank you for giving me a kind of closure I never knew I needed. Two cups down, one more to go. Off to Kelowna. That story, shared with us by Pat via Facebook, and we share it this morning on our daily reminder that not everyone is a jackwagon. And in this case, I think it's important to remember that this team that we cheer for, the young men who play for the Kitchener Rangers, they mean more to us than just wins and losses and being the players that are wearing the uniform. They are part of the fabric of our community that has existed since 1963. The team really does transcend hockey. It is community in every sense of the word. And in this case, it's helping Megan along on her journey of grief. If you know somebody who's not a jackwagon and want to make me aware of them, by all means, drop me an email, mike@570news.com. We share these stories every day on the show around 10:20. It's the Mike Farwell Show on 570 News Radio and Rogers TV.
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18: From the National Newsroom of the Canadian Press, I'm David Augustine. Canada's Chief Public Health Officer, Dr. Joss Reimer, says a precautionary approach is being taken when it comes to a hantavirus outbreak that originated on an Atlantic cruise ship. Reimer says while the overall risk to the general population in connection with the hantavirus event remains low, precautions are being taken given the severity of virus symptoms. She also says 26 air passengers from Canada are being told to monitor for hantavirus symptoms after sharing a flight with someone who has it. Prime Minister Mark Carney says he's open to selling infrastructure like airports in order to finance projects. This comes after a Transport Ministry discussion paper published on ports and trade last week suggests the government is also open to amalgamating some key ports while selling others. Carney says while he doesn't see selling ports as a top priority, the government will be transparent about plans to recycle existing assets in order to fund new projects. Prime Minister Carney says the best place for Alberta is to be in Canada. His comments come a day after a judge threw out an Alberta petition calling for a referendum on separation. Carney also spoke about referendums on Parliament Hill today.
19: We're a democracy. We have standards and an ability for provinces to hold referenda on a variety of subjects. And if following the rules, they hold referendums. Obviously, we support that.
18: The judge ruled the petition shouldn't have been issued under provincial law and that Premier Danielle Smith's government neglected its duty to consult First Nations. New online polling released on World Vaccine Day suggests 1 in 4 Canadians have declined a vaccine recommended by their doctor. The data indicates most of them did so because they were concerned about potential side effects. Canada's chief medical officer, Dr. Joss Reimer, says vaccines are one of the most successful medical inventions we've ever had.
4: They have saved millions of lives around the world and remain one of the strongest tools that we have in our toolbox to prevent illness around the world. And so when I hear that people are concerned or choosing not to follow the guidance of their physician in getting a vaccine, we're obviously concerned about the outcomes of that.
18: The chair of Proof Strategy says the agency decided to survey people about vaccines after Canada lost its measles elimination

0: announced their new hockey operations leadership after a dismal season saw them finish in last place in the NHL. Ryan Johnson has been elevated from assistant general manager to GM, while twins Henrik and Daniel Sedin will share the role of president of hockey operations. The Montreal Canadiens are in Buffalo to face the Sabres in Game 5 of their NHL second-round playoff series. The series is tied 2-2. Buffalo even the best-of-seven series with a 3-2 win in Montreal on Tuesday. Game 6 is set for Saturday in Montreal. And the Seattle Mariners have placed star catcher Kyle Raleigh on the 10-day injured list with a right oblique strain. The 29-year-old was mired in the longest hitless streak in the majors this season before breaking out on Tuesday night with two singles and a 10-2 rout of the Houston Astros. He left yesterday's 4-3 loss to Houston in the eighth inning after appearing to aggravate an injury to his right side. From the Canadian Press, I'm David Augustine.
1: Mike is back with more. It's the best of Mike Farwell on 570 News Radio. Ooga,

0: 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Mr. Chalk, good morning.
1: Hey, good morning, Mike with a mic. How are you today?
0: I am so good. This mic has been getting a lot of use, both of them. That is. I'm great.
1: Hey, I'm so happy for the Rangers and all the nation, the team, the fans, you, Mike. And seriously, you know, you put a lot into it. It shows on all your broadcasts. And I'm sure that Don Cameron, he's looking down, enjoying it all, and absolutely thrilled that you are carrying the torch. So congratulations.
0: Well, thank you very much. That's very kind of you. I'm just trying to make sure I don't drop the damn thing, Gary.
1: Hey, I've been known to do that. There has to be some sort of official celebration, though, right, for the Rangers winning the OHL championship. I've got a couple of thoughts. Want to hear them?
0: I would love to hear them.
1: Yeah, okay. The first thing I thought was, why don't we rename Highway 7 and 8 for the Rangers? And then I thought, well, the thing will never open. So I took that one off the list. Then I thought, well, maybe what we should install is a big, beautiful fountain, water shooting everywhere into the air. But that won't happen because of the water issue now, so I took that off the list. The next one, I thought, how about a big event some night during the summer, Victoria Park? We invite everybody out, but then that won't work because you can't have fireworks. So then I got down to the fourth thing, and I thought, how about we encourage residents to celebrate with backyard parties? But then I thought, well, that won't happen because there's a noise bylaw. So, Mike, I think it comes down to the best I think we can do to celebrate is to have everybody stand out on their porch, hold hands, and hum Kumbaya. Do it fast, because I'm sure they're trying to draft a bylaw that bans humming.
0: You're making it sound like the place where fun doesn't exist anymore, Gary, and I think you're right.
1: I'm telling you. Hey, talking about fun, I had fun last night. I was attending in Waterloo the 20th annual Lee J. Levine calendar launch, and organized by Shirley Levin. Whoa, what a great woman, what a great story, and all the benefit the money goes to Ren. I was picked to be the person who is in the month of December. No, I'm not posing in this calendar. I had to write a little description about one of Lee J's pieces of art. What a fun event that was.
0: Yeah, Shirley is an absolute force. And

0: This calendar is a signature part of our event calendar for sure.
1: Oh, I'm telling you. Hey, talking about the calendar, it's that time of year to fertilize your lawn. Do you do that?
0: No.
1: Yeah, no?
0: I do it, Gary. I don't do it in hopes that it doesn't grow. Like, mowing the grass is the gift that keeps on giving, you know.
1: Yeah, I know. Well, you and I are alike. I mean, Jan reminded me maybe a week or so ago. She said, Gary, time to fertilize the lawn. And I think what motivates Jan to have me fertilize the lawn is the absolute stunning photograph that they have on those bags of fertilizer. You know, it shows a house. Well, it's not a house. It's a castle. It's a mansion. It's got gardens, lush green grass everywhere. There's no dandelions, no yellow spots from your dog. I'm thinking it's Photoshopped, and that's what I think I should try to do, is try to use AI to Photoshop my yard.
0: I like that idea, Gary.
1: Yeah. Anyways, Jan looks at the photograph, and she said, Gary, if others can make their lawn look like this, why can't you? Well, I'll give you two reasons why. I can't have grass like this because, first of all, my gas lawnmower takes about 8 yanks of the cord before it starts up, so I've got a torn rotator cuff. And then the electric mower we have requires me purchasing another extension cord every week because I slice through it when I'm cutting the grass.
0: I've done that so many times with the hedge clippers, Gary. It's embarrassing.
1: Oh, I know. Now, call it what you want. I mean, I don't enjoy pushing a lawnmower. I don't enjoy pushing a fertilizer spread. It's sort of like emptying the dishwasher, vacuuming, replacing toilet paper rolls. It's housework. I guess I just don't like housework. So for fertilizing, Jan said last week she had a very gentle, non-threatening approach when she suggested it because she knows how I feel. She said, Gary, you're good at laying it on thick. And I said, whoa, you're talking about the fertilizer, right? Well, she didn't bite. She continued. She said, this year, Gary, please be sure, though, you don't lay the fertilizer on so thick like you did last spring. That's because, Mike, I am one of these guys, living retired men, who believes more must be better. So last year, by the time I returned the fertilizer to the spreader to my garage, the backyard was yellow. The grass was in shock. I think it was suffering from 30-0-30 overdose. It was a mess out there. Jan said, you know what? They're probably going to end up putting our property on the front cover of Bad Lawn magazine. And she said, I can see the headline. What on earth was this homeowner thinking? Well, I wasn't thinking. When driving up divvying up the household chores, most men believe lawn care is right up there. And it's their turf. A little bit of pun, play on words there, Mike. But why do we fertilize the grass? Like you said, it just causes it to grow like stink. And then you got to cut it every other day. But the only thing you can consider is not fertilizing your lawn, which means when the bylaw control officer comes by and writes up a citation for your lawn looking like a bamboo forest, the grass is out of control. And I try. Don't try saying that you're not cutting the grass because you're trying to raise cattle so you can have your very own Wagyu patties. That doesn't go over well. Now he's going to write you up for, you know, having some sort of smoke in your barbecue too much or whatever.
0: Of course.
1: Yeah, so I slugged a couple of bags of fertilizer from the car around to the backyard. That's like slugging two bags of softener salt down to the basement. You end up with throbbing, aching knees. That's a guaranteed. And if you're a living retired guy like me, before I start to fertilizer my lawn, I have to put my tensors on both my knees. Plus, I got, you know, those dorky knee pads, we put those on. Because if you trip and fall over the garden hose that's been out there since last year when you fertilized the lawn, you want to have a soft landing. So there's two potential problems, as I see it, Mike, when you're fertilizing your lawn. Just a living retired suggestion, but you heard it here first. The first issue is something I have done. You're set to go. You got the bag of fertilizer sitting in the backyard alongside your fertilizer spreader. And then when you pour the fertilizer, starts off slowly into the spreader, all of a sudden it pours out and picks up like a head of steam before you know it. You can't see your ankles. You're knee-deep in 30-0-30 fertilizer. It's everywhere, Mike. And the second thing to be aware of when fertilizing on your lawn, just suggesting, do not hold the spreader in one hand and had a can of beer in the other hand.
0: But, Gary, that's one of the best ways to do yard work.
1: I know, but Bud Light plus Scott's Turf Rebuilder, they don't mix well together. Sort of like drinking and driving. You don't drink and drive. You don't drink and spread fertilizer. Because either the spreader, most likely both, you're going to trip over. You'll end up with Bud Light all over your shirt, 40 pounds of fertilizer on a one-foot square patch of lawn. Then, a day or two later, your lawn has that crater big enough look that the Artemis astronauts can see it from up in space. It's what happens. There's a similarity between a fertilizer spreader and the grocery carts. They both have their own mind. They do what they're going to go. They go where they want to go, which is not the direction you want to go with the fertilizer spreader.
0: I agree completely.
1: Right. For whatever reason, Mike, my two-wheel whirly bird spreader thing always makes an immediate left turn right towards my neighbor's manicured lawn. This man does not want any more granules of fertilizer on his lawn. He doesn't want it, and I can't help it. I'm struggling to hold on to the spreader. I'm walking in a straight line as much as I can, but it's sort of like you're taking the breathalyzer test along the roadside there somewhere. You're all over the place. But eventually, when you try it hard enough, you will come and get to a rhythm. You know, you're crisscrossing back and forth and back and forth, little sip of bud, get to the undone, back and forth, back and forth. This is when you realize you haven't shifted lanes. You're just going back and forth in the same line, and you got a 5-foot swath across the back of your property that's got now a bag of fertilizer on it.
0: Yeah, that's going to burn. The rest will be green.
1: Oh, I tell you. And you know, of course, you're hobbling on your bad knees. It's you got fertilizer all over your shirt. It's a mess. But after a while, it becomes boring, as I said, and if you're not careful, you'll end up with that 40 pounds all in the same area. So, Mike, here's what I do in conclusion about fertilizing your own property. I listen to my headset, some tunes that I have. So, you know, some nice music on a Saturday night, Saturday morning, Bud Light, pushing the thing along, and I'm listening to my tunes. I call it my gardening playlist that I've curated. What do you think some of the songs are on my gardening playlist?
0: Oh, my goodness. The gardening, you got to have songs about flowers. I don't know. How about San Francisco? Be sure to wear flowers in your hair.
1: Hey, you're more than just a pretty face. I'll add that to my gardening playlist. What I have on my gardening playlist, I have Grazing in the Grass, Friends of Distinction. The trouble is it's a pretty upbeat song, and all of a sudden you're going haphazard all over the place, dancing to the music and spreading fertilizer every which way. Another one I have, gotta have this one, Tom Jones, The Green, Green Grass of Home.
0: Love it.
1: Love it. Good song. Good tune. And when I play that one, I suddenly start to pull back my shirt. I want to expose all that chest hair and sort of look like Tom Jones. It's not a pretty picture. And the other song that's on my gardening playlist for fertilizing is Nelly Furtado, The Grass is Green. And I got Anything Else by Cheech and Chong. Oh, wait, that's a different type of grass.
0: It makes so much more sense now. Gary, we love it. We'll talk to you again in a week's time.
1: And go Rangers, go.
0: Go Rangers, go. Gary Chalk joins us Thursday mornings just after the 10:30 news for Living Retired on the radio. 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

0: There is an event coming up in support of our friends at Kids Ability, and it is as unique an event as I think one could ever find. It's called Slamdemonium. That's right, like pandemonium, except with a slam, because that's what happens when you wrestle, isn't it? Some body slams here, some body slams there. Slamdemonium coming up on the 23rd of this month at the Kitchener Memorial Auditorium. It's put on by Off the Ropes Studio in Kitchener, and Vanessa Douglas is from Off the Ropes Studio and joins us to talk about it. Vanessa, good morning.
1: Good morning.
0: What on earth is a slamdemonium?
1: So Slamdemonium is a concept that we came up with last year for Kids Ability. It's a pretty big wrestling event at the Kitchener Odd. We just thought the name was fun.
0: It is fun. Off the Rope Studio, for those that don't know what you're doing there, tell us a little more about it.
1: So Off the Rope Studio is the first female-owned professional wrestling school in Canada. We run classes weekly, co-ed women, and we also have classes for kids.
0: Vanessa, why do you want to be a wrestler?
1: I wanted to be a wrestler since I was a kid. It's so much fun. You get to be someone else.
0: Yeah, that's. I saw your alter ego, I suppose, online, and looks like tons of fun. But, I mean, is it really safe, Vanessa?
1: Oh, yeah. Yeah. If you do proper training and you learn how to fall, it is safe. I mean, it hurts. It does really hurt. I'm 35 and I feel like I'm 65.
0: But that proper training and learning how to fall, et cetera, that's what Off the Rope Studio is all about, right?
1: Yep, that's what we do.
0: Absolutely. So how did you make the connection to Kids Ability and start this fundraiser?
1: So last year we were thinking about doing a charity event, and the Odd reached out to us. And we were looking at a few charities, and we thought that Kids Ability was for a great cause. Our son has ADHD and ODD. So, you know, they work with a lot of children who are on the spectrum. We took a tour of the facility last year and we were like, this place is great. And more people need to know about it too.
0: So what can we expect at the Slamdemonium event on May 23rd?
1: So you can expect a fun night out with the family, a lot of great matches. We have a former WWE ECW star Rhino coming in. Victoria Crawford, formerly known as Alicia Fox from WWE. She's now in TNA. Former WWE superstar Eric Young, who's now in TNA. And Shannon Moore, who used to be in WWE like when I was young, and he was also in WCW. So they're all coming in, as well as a lot of local homegrown talent from Off the Rope Studio.
0: That is a lot of fun. And I guess once you start wrestling, it's hard to get it out of your system, isn't it?
1: Yeah, for the most part, you know, like we always say, we'll be 80 ringing the bell.
0: How much are you hoping to raise at this fundraiser?
1: So last year, our goal was 4,000. We raised over 8,000 for Kids Ability. This year, we're hoping to hit the $10,000 mark.
0: I think that is a very admirable goal. After making a little over 8,000 last year, why not get it up to that nice round $10,000 number? How can we support Vanessa and be a part of this on May the 23rd?
1: So you can buy your tickets on the Odd website and just come out and have a great time. You can also go to offtheropes.ca, click on the poster. It'll take you right to the website to buy tickets.
0: All right. That is offtheropes.ca. Slamdemonium 2026 comes up a week Saturday, May the 23rd from 6 until 10 at the Kitchener Memorial Auditorium. Again, the website offtheropes.ca, trying to raise $10,000 for Kids Ability. Vanessa, are we going to see you in the ring on the 23rd?
1: I am going to be in the ring. I'm wrestling one of my students, Megan Morales, who's coming in from Six Nations of Grand River.
0: I love it.
1: Yeah.
0: Mentor and student together in the ring. I mean, what if you taught her too well?
1: I know, that's the problem, right? So we're going to see how good of a teacher I am on May 23rd.
0: All right. Vanessa, thanks for what you're doing for Kids Ability, and thanks very much for joining the show this morning.
1: Thanks for having us on.
0: Vanessa Douglas is with Off the Ropes Studio, based in Kitchener, all about wrestling, and they are holding a fundraiser for Kids Ability on Saturday, the 23rd of May, called Slamdemonium 2026. And they're hoping to raise $10,000 for Kids Ability Foundation here in our community. 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May the 23rd, it's good because you can be at the Kitchener Memorial Auditorium, where we love to be for the Kitchener Rangers, on a night the Rangers don't have a game at the Memorial Cup. The Rangers open the Memorial Cup next Friday, the 22nd. They will not play on the 23rd, so you can go and enjoy Slamdemonium at the Odd. And I bring that up, the Rangers, because I literally moments ago, got word that the city is planning a little community rally next Tuesday, the 22nd. No. Next Tuesday, the 19th. Get your dates straight, Farwell. Next Tuesday, the 19th, the city of Kitchener is planning a little rally and send-off for our Kitchener Rangers to wish them luck on their journey to Kelowna and that Memorial Cup next week. So I don't have much more detail than that, but I wanted to let you know because this has just been passed along to me. Make some time late in the afternoon next Tuesday so that we can give the Kitchener Rangers a proper send-off from the city as they embark on that Memorial Cup journey next week. All right, I'm going to get you to the 570 News Center for an update, and then we are going to go back in time and share some memories of fastball in this community with one of the teams that is highly regarded and very well known in that fast pitch community. Stay with us on the Mike Farwell Show. This is 570 News Radio and Rogers TV.
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0: So here's a really interesting coincidence as we embark on this next conversation on the show. If you are a loyal listener to this program, first of all, thank you so much for being that loyal listener. And it was only a couple few weeks ago that we had a segment on the show about the chimers. Now, being the radio geek that I am and being on 570 AM radio, which back in the day would have been 570 Chime, the biggest radio station in this city. Chime remains, as 96.7 Chime FM, the biggest radio station in this city. And there used to be a fastball team called the Chimers. And we had so much fun with that conversation a couple of weeks ago that I said, we got to do it again and we need a little more time for it. And the fellow who helped organize it, John Thompson, was more than happy to oblige, and here we are again today. The happy coincidence, or the interesting coincidence, is just yesterday I received an email from a gentleman who made reference to that previous conversation and said he enjoyed it so much. I said, well, Pete, aren't you in luck? Because we're doing it again tomorrow. This was the conversation yesterday, and here we are. So, John Thompson, welcome back to the studio. It's good to see you as always.
1: Good. Thanks, Mike. Yeah, if we can go down memory lane a little bit here today and then talk about an event that's coming up. So I'd like to get a little plug-in for the event right off the top.
0: Do
1: here.
0: It.
1: On Friday, June 12th, we're going to have Fastball Memories. And while it may be centered around the Chimers from the 60s, 70s, and 80s, and coincides a bit with the unfortunate passing of Glenn Mazur, who was a founder of the Chimers and their general manager and coach for about 16 years. We're inviting all fastball alumni, fans, if you enjoy the game of fastball, and if you have memories of, you know, anything over the last 10, 20, 30, 50 years, that'll be the place to be. It's at the Kitimat Naval Association, the Naval Club, 315 Weber Street North in Waterloo. No charge, cash bar, come out if you have want to have a refreshment of your choice. And the good news about that is we also have the family, the kids, if you will, who are all now adults for quite a while, I guess. So to Brendan, Michelle, and Dwayne, who are probably listening in today, we look forward to having you at our event. And we have a panel set up that we're going to talk about fastball, and we'll maybe touch on that a little later in this show, Mike. But so Friday, June 12th, Kitimat Navy Club, 1 until 4 p.m. Program starts at 2 p.m.
0: Okay, and we will remind you of those particulars before I let these fine gentlemen go today. Along with John Thompson, who managed this team for a minute, we've got Larry Lynch in studio with us. Larry is synonymous with baseball and fastball in this community. Always good to see you, Hawk. Good morning.
2: Thanks, pal. Good to see you. And always, you got a great big smile on today for whatever reason, but
0: I don't know either. Yeah. I don't know if anything happened a couple of days ago.
2: It's been kind of a busy week, but it's not all fastball in this community. But great to be here.
0: It's good to have you here. And you're right. I mean, we're celebrating hockey right now for good reason, but I never want to overlook the roots. I mean, I've talked a lot about the rich sports history. Boxing is big from this community, but fastball, such a rich history. And along with Larry and John, this is going to be hard for me, so I will introduce you by your proper name, sir. He always was either sir or Mr. Denemy to me, because Vince Denemy, that's the only time I'm saying his name, was also a Chimers alumni, played back catch, right? You were a catcher with the team. But Mr. Denemy was also a guidance counselor at my high school, St. Jerome's. And it's funny, you get old in this town, or older, and he will always be Mr. Denemy to me. I could never refer to him by his first name. So, Mr. Denemy, welcome this morning. Nice to have you here.
3: Glad to see you, Mike.
0: Nice to see you too, sir. Let's start with you and your time playing catcher for the Chimers. How did you get into fastball?
3: By mistake. I was playing hardball midget, grade 11, and my cousin Joe Denemy needed someone to play fastball for his industrial team. So I was playing both hardball and fastball in grade 11. Grade 12, I went out for the Dodgers and I had 4 years, but they had three other catchers and I said, nope. So I played for Joe Denemy. And then in grade first year and second year university, I took over the team as a playing coach. And then from there, I went to Bridgeport half a year because I got married and had to go on a honeymoon. I didn't play fastball until till July. Came back and I played The next year, I played, well, Waterloo was with that team in that league. And then at the end of that year, beginning of the next year, I got a call from Mr. Mazur, and they are starting this inter-colony league, and they want me and my younger brother to try out. Well, they had Whip Bender as a catcher, and I said, no, okay. And so when they said Whip is not going to play, I want the challenge, and I brought my brother with the Chimers.
0: I'll tell you, Whip Bender. Now, there's a fastball name if I've ever heard one before. Tell me about that experience with the Chimers, Mr. Dunneby, because this team has really got a strong history in this community.
3: Well, we had all-stars, to me, older than me. Okay, though they had three young people, my brother, Freddie Stroll, and myself. Then they had the other all-players were from St. Clemens or the team that we played against. So now you got people like Herget, Poff, Brill, Hinschbergers, Lauren McKenzie, Mike Zurich, just a bunch of all-star players. And I was a youngster, so felt great.
0: Yeah. Larry, how did you first get involved in the game?
2: I grew up in a small town. I was born in St. Thomas, grew up in the small town of Fingal, about 8 miles west of St. Thomas. And, you know, small towns, every small town has a team. And if you lived, you might have two or three little towns within 3 or 4 miles of each other, and they all hated each other when it came to softball. You know, we didn't have arenas and stuff like that, but softball was huge. So, and I had three brothers, and we delivered the local newspaper in the morning, London Free Press, and then we'd go out and play a game between the four of us before we went to school. And then, so it was a natural progression. I started playing, like, we didn't have kids' leagues in the small town. So, like, I was 12, I think, 13, playing in a men's league. And then always wanted to play up. I was an average player, but I worked hard at it, and so the St. Thomas City League was a much better league, and then the Memorial League started, which was basically an offshoot of the Inner City League where the Chimers played, and Port Stanley, which was the other direction, 8 miles, they had a team in the Inner City League, and ultimately they became part of the Memorial League, and I started playing there with those guys. Then when I was 22, I got a job in Kitchener, in the engineering department for the city of Kitchener. And like a fool, I could have gone out with the Chimers then. But my brother pitched for Port Stanley, and my other brother was a shortstop. So I drove back and forth to Port Stanley, like 100 miles, for home games for 10 years. And I could have just driven across town to Hillside Park, but I didn't. But at the end of my career, So what happens is, at the end of my career, the Memorial League folded, and in 87, I ended up, I was the oldest guy on the team, and I went out with the Chimers, and I got to play. It was interesting when you were talking to Vince, because I played 1 year, and then the next year, they were very diplomatic to me, and they said, well, you didn't have a very good year last year, but we want you back, and we wondered if you'd coach first base. Well, you know the writing on the wall there. So I spot filled in for a couple of years with the Chimers, and then I ended up the head coach, and I was the last head coach for the Chimers, and then when they had to shut down as a sponsor, Chime did, I was the first head coach of the Twins, and I ended up 20 years overall running the show there. And I will throw this in there too. When you talk about the Chimers history, Chimers are the oldest continuously operating major men's fastball team in the country, 43 straight years in major men, which is tough when you think about it now, because a lot of those big teams were around for, even the great Toronto Gator teams that only lasted 4 years. Yeah. We were 43 years. So kudos to guys like Vince at the start, and guys like John, who was around for a long time, various roles. I learned a lot from watching. So,
0: you know, one of those roles, John, was as a manager, I alluded to earlier. I mean, are you like the Cito Gaston, the Joe Torre? You just got a cast of all-stars. You got to manage all the egos. How did you manage? Like, what was it like?
1: Well, I was there for a couple of years, 84 and 85. And I think my motivation for being there was the second year we were hosting the Canadians. So we built a pretty good team. I mean, there was a good nucleus from the 83 Chimers. And we built on that with some good recruiting, and we were the hometown team and made it to the Final Four and ended up with a bronze medal in 85. So that was a lot of fun. I'd just like to maybe just go back in time a little bit here, Mike, as well, if we have time. So while the Chimers actually started, they weren't called the Chimers the first year. They were called Bridge Sport. And I know, Vince, at one of our meetings, you said, well, they were in the, not in the Inner City League, but the Inter-County League, in the first year in 67. I found an old minute book that had such names as Harry Mankowski, Ken Gagne, Jerry Conrad, Brian Kearns, Lorne Heldman. And they got together at the Warler Arena in 67, put a team together in April and had them on the field by, you know, with the diamond and everything by June. And they played in the Inter-County League. The next year, Glenn Mazur was associated and knew about the Inner City Fastball League, and it had been around for about 7 or 8 years with a lot of teams, a couple teams I didn't even know existed. The Kitchener Overlanders won it in 62, and the Waterloo Hawns won it in 1960. The league started in 59. So Bridge Sport joined the Inner City Fastball League, and then that was a pretty good run, and Glenn was the spark plug that got things going originally as a player, catcher out in St. Clements, I believe, and then brought a lot of his teammates into Waterloo. Vince referenced some of them. I think a lot, some of those guys had St. Clements roots, right, Vince?
3: I would say at least half, more than half.
0: You were always a Kitchener guy, though, right, Mr. Denham?
3: Born and raised in Kitchener, all my life.
0: Vince Denham, Larry Lynch, John Thompson in studio with us as we continue talking about the Chimers Fastball Leagues and teams of past, part of our rich history here in the community, and more on that event coming up June the 12th. Stay with us here on the Mike Farwell Show, 570 News Radio and Rogers TV.
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0: I know that we are all hockey mad in this community, especially at this very moment. The Kitchener Rangers are OHL champions. They're headed to the Memorial Cup. But this community has a rich history in sports, including fastball, which is what we're focused on today. Looking back on the old Chimers fastball team and looking ahead to an event coming up on June the 12th that you are able to take part in. More on that in a moment. John Thompson, Larry Lynch, and Vince Denemy, who will always be Mr. Denemy to me from our high school days. He was my guidance counselor, and they're in studio sharing these memories. Mr. Denemy, you were talking earlier about becoming a catcher for the Chimers. I mean, you'd always been in ball. You get the chance to be a part of this near all-star team, really, with the Chimers. But I'm thinking back at that time in history and what fastball meant in the community. Today, yes, it's almost all about hockey, but gosh, was the history of fastball so rich in this community.
3: 1968, fastball was not big. There was no minor leagues in Kitchener-Waterloo. You had to go to the rural league in order to have some type of play in fastball. So for me, it was the caliber of the team. Like, we had eight teams in our league, and you take away London, who had Dick Hames, who was pitched for the world, and they won the world championship, I guess, 2 years before that. We had seven other teams that all had a great pitcher. So we were lucky we had Lauren McKenzie, but every team had a great pitcher. So, you know, every game was going to be one or two. The competition was unreal, and that was sold me.
0: That's fantastic.
3: Yeah.
0: Now, Larry, you mentioned having come late to the Chimers and then staying around and becoming the first head coach manager with those Hallman twins. What was the transition like? Where was fastball at in the community as that was happening?
2: Well, it was really good then.
0: Yeah.
2: I mean, we had a city league then that had a major division, an A division, a B division, a C division. We had a lot of teams here. A lot of guys were probably up to the task to play inter-city softball, but they didn't want to take the chance and you know, put in some years and sit in the bench when they could play every week in their league. And but we were a local team. Like, we were back in that era, late 80s, 90s. People would come up to me when we would go to the ISC World Tournament or the Canadians, and they'd say, like, where do you find these guys? I said, they're all rural guys. You know what? Nobody will give these young guys a chance. Owen Sound and Toronto are big teams. They have some good money behind them. Our sponsorship in the 90s was like $4,000 a year, and we had to raise our own money on top of that. Now, we had 1 year before it became, in the mid-90s, before it became the Hallman Twins. We had Rick Belfi from Twin City Trophy sponsor us for 5 or 6 years, and then we had Brick Brewery 1 year. Well, we didn't get anything from Brick except 200 cases of beer.
0: Well, don't say you didn't get anything, then. That's something.
2: But you know what? We sold the beer to ourselves.
0: Right.
2: So
0: sure.
2: That's what was 10 grand. And a lot of bad mornings.
0: Yeah, for sure.
2: Great nights. So, but you know what? It was hard because after the 90s, things really changed. And, we got, when the Hallman family came on board, Peter got killed like in the second year. And we should have been done. But Jim Hallman and Peter's wife picked it up for us. And you know what? We went right from the late 90s to 2010 as the Hallman Twins. And then Jim shut it down. But he came back and we won a world championship the second go around. So, but by then, you know, there were no leagues for us to play in. The Intercity was gone. The ISC Travel League was gone. So people of the era today, they just play weekends. They have no idea what it's like playing a Sunday night doubleheader in St. Catharines and traveling the QEW after that, or going to Oshawa on a Tuesday night. Like, you really had to love the game to play.
0: Sure.
2: And there were a lot of guys here. That's what I'm saying. The diehard guys like Vince and those guys, I guarantee I've driven over 1 million miles by myself, because all those years that I was playing in Port Stanley, I had to go to every game home and away by myself.
0: Yeah. So,
2: but the game is, the money's different. The
0: sure.
2: money's different for sure now. There are some major, major sponsors who can really help out their clubs. And then there's everybody else.
0: John, just as we wrap up here, this was all the catalyst for these memories that we're sharing. is the memory of Glenn Mazur. Mm-hmm. And that's got the event coming up on June the 12th. Let's wrap up with a reminder about that and what we can enjoy.
1: Yeah, June 12th at the KW Navy Club, 1 to 4 p.m. in the afternoon. Mike, thanks so much for offering to serve as the moderator for a panel. Vince is going to be on the panel. And
0: can't wait.
1: Peter Brell, Doug Neal from Wingham, and Jake Miller, a longtime fastball guy here in the community. And it's going to be a fun afternoon. Just show up. We'd appreciate knowing maybe ahead of time if you're coming. There'll be an opportunity to indicate that you'll be attending somewhere along the line. And it'll be fun. It'll be lots of stories told. This half hour went way too quick. Vince has so many stories he didn't get a chance to share here that are interesting. And
3: I couldn't tell any of them, though.
0: Okay, we'll save that for the panel.
1: Yeah. Yeah. And back in the heyday, like when I was involved in the 80s and that, there were good teams. Your league was compact. You go, all the teams were within an hour's drive. And the KFL in the 80s, 48 teams through those divisions. And so there were lots of players that could come from the KFL and try out for Kitchener or Cambridge or, you know, the Waterloo Chimers, as the case may be. Waterloo City League was good at that time. So anyways, Friday, June 12th at the Canadian Navy Club in the afternoon. We look forward to having you there, Mike, and helping us have a successful event. Thank you.
0: I would not miss it. I am so grateful to be involved in it in any capacity. And we'll keep reminding you, June the 12th, John will share the information with me. We'll make sure that you have the opportunity to be there because these will be some great stories and memories to share. John Thompson, Larry Lynch, Mr. Denemy, great to see you all. Thanks for sharing some memories. And we look forward to the next time we can do this. Thank you.
2: Thank you, Mike.
1: Thanks, Mike.
0: We're going to take a break, get you an update from the 570 News Center, and then it's Thursday morning, 11:30. The Flip Side coming up on the Mike Farwell Show, 570 News Radio and Rogers TV.
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2: From the National Newsroom of the Canadian Press, I'm David Augustine. Prime Minister Mark Carney and Alberta Premier Danielle Smith are expected to announce the next step in their landmark energy pact tomorrow. The two say they'll be in Calgary for the announcement, which Carney says will feature an implementation agreement on industrial carbon pricing and advancing a potential new pipeline. While neither shared any further details, Smith told the Legislative Assembly today it would be another step toward resetting Alberta's relationship with the federal government. An analysis by the Public Health Agency of Canada says there is a high risk of measles transmission in the country during the FIFA World Cup. The federal agency completed an infectious disease risk assessment as thousands of players, staff, and fans get set to arrive in Toronto and Vancouver for the event next month. Here's Canadian Press reporter Lisa Laporte.
3: 14 pathogens that could be imported during the games were analyzed. They included avian and swine flu, Mpox, Ebola virus, poliovirus, and measles. Measles is the agency's top source of concern because of how widespread it is around the world and how easily the disease is transmitted through the air.
2: Canada lost its measles elimination status last year after an outbreak persisted for more than a year. Conservative leader Pierre Poilievre says the unveiling of Canada's long-awaited new electricity strategy today was a re-announcement of Liberal policies. Poilievre says in a post on X that those old policies hiked energy prices by a third while cutting production over the last decade. The new strategy looks to double Canada's electricity grid by 2050 while adjusting clean electricity regulations to provide more flexibility so that natural gas could play a larger role in building the grid. It also says construction will cost more than $1 trillion, with public money used to cover some of the cost. The Canadian Real Estate Association says home sales in April fell compared with a year ago as the average sale price climbed.
5: Home sales were down 4% year over year, while the average price rose 2.2% to roughly $695,000. CREA's senior economist says the latest bout of global economic uncertainty and higher mortgage rates means the previously expected rebound in housing markets this year will continue to be muted, but it doesn't mean there will be no upward momentum at all. CREA says new listings for April were up 4.1% on a month-over-month basis, marking the traditional start of the spring real estate market. Michelle Zedekian, The Canadian Press.
2: And in entertainment, blues and soul musician Clarence Carter has died at the age of 90.
6: When I start making love...
2: The self-taught guitarist from Alabama, who was born blind, had hits with the sentimental song Patches, as well as the salacious Strokin'. He specialized in his exuberantly raunchy songs, with Strokin' deemed too explicit for commercial radio before becoming a standard on nightclub jukeboxes. A spokesperson for Carter's former wife and fellow singer Candy Stanton says Carter died yesterday of natural causes. This is the Canadian Press. In sports, the Edmonton Oilers have fired head coach Chris Knobloch, but general manager Stan Bowman says there's still a plenty of blame to go around after a disappointing season ended in a first-round playoff loss. Bowman said today that the team needs a different voice behind the bench, but management and players must also be better. Knobloch led the Oilers to the Stanley Cup final in his first two seasons before the team took a step back this year. Game 1 of the Professional Women's Hockey League Finals goes tonight in Laval, Quebec, as the Montreal Victoire hosts the Ottawa Charge. Montreal is in the Walter Cup Final for the first time, while Ottawa was runner-up to Minnesota last season. And a push is on to keep Major League Soccer's Whitecaps in Vancouver with cooperation from

Okay, so here's the thing. When you work in a business like I work in, you are afforded a great deal of opportunity to do a great number of things that many would be very interested in doing themselves had they the opportunity. For example, on Tuesday night this week, we were in Barrie as part of our job here at 570 News Radio to broadcast Game 4 of the OHL Championship Final. And it just so happened that in that game, the Kitchener Rangers emerged the victors. So they not only won the game, but they won the J. Ross Robertson Cup as winners of the Ontario Hockey League, a 4-0 sweep over the Barrie Colts. And then my broadcast partner, being the good partner that he is, Josh Piercy, said to me after the game, in fact, he brought it up before the game. It was something I hadn't even thought of, because when Josh and I do games together, he, at the end of the game, goes down to ice level to do the interviews with the coaches and the players, and I stay up in the David Schooley broadcast booth to conduct the other elements of the post-game show. And in this particular case, Josh said, again, even before the game, because he'd been giving this some thought and I had given it zero thought, he said, why don't you go down onto the ice after the game to do the interviews, because you've been around this team longer than I have. It's Josh's first year covering the Rangers with us here on 570 News Radio. So I thought, sure, what the heck? I'll go down there and I'll get back to my roots of doing post games from ice level, and why not? Well, of course, after the Rangers had won the game on Tuesday night, it was absolute mayhem out there on the ice. And trying to sort through the chaos, Josh was left with a lot more work up in the booth doing the tap dance as I tried to corral players and get interviews through all of the people that had crowded the ice, many of whom were not supposed to be there according to OHL regulations, but that's okay. It's a championship celebration, and that's just what happens. And it was lots and lots of fun. And at some point during that chaos on the ice, I was pretty sure that Rangers assistant coach, Brad Flynn grabbed a hold of me and said, have you held the trophy yet? And I said, no, it's not my trophy. I didn't win anything. You guys did. Congratulations. And Flinner said, no way. You've been around this team this year and for so many years before this year. You need to have the chance to hold this trophy. And that was about all the convincing that I needed. And so Flinner took me to the trophy and he handed it over, and I got to hoist that thing over my head. And I told this story on the air the other day, and I think it was Byron on our Facebook page says, hey, has anybody seen the picture? Where is it? So I shared that picture on our show's Facebook page today. If you haven't seen it yet, you're welcome to check it out, just so you know it actually did happen, because for a minute there I was wondering if I had actually dreamt the whole thing, because it was a pretty surreal night. But it was an absolute thrill for me, to say the very least, to lift this trophy that the team won. The organization won. I had nothing to do with the team's success. I am just along for the ride, so to speak. But there have been a lot of rides between 2008, when the Kitchener Rangers last won this trophy, and this year when they won the trophy again. So again, for all of those rides taken and all of those nights away from home, it was an incredible moment for me to have that opportunity to lift the trophy. Here's what I always remind myself, though. Like I said at the beginning, when you work in a business like this, you are afforded all kinds of opportunities for no other reason than because you work in the business like this, right? That's not an opportunity that everybody gets, and it's not lost on me that I'm a pretty darn lucky guy. Here's what else I know for sure, though, and this is why I'm asking you the question today on the flip side. You have a job, and with that job come the highlights of your job or the highlights of your career, whatever that happens to be. Maybe you're a teacher and there was a particular student that you were able to achieve a breakthrough with and help them to success, and they called you 20 years later or 30 years later and thanked you for the role that they played. Maybe you are an emergency responder and, I don't know, not just the cat out of the tree, but whatever.

0: ever seen that you arrived on and were able to save the day, so to speak. Maybe you are a doctor and you were the one that got to that patient or a nurse at the right time to ensure that they recovered from whatever it was that ailed them. Maybe you were named the employee of the month. We had a lot of fun with our buddy Moosey, the bus driver for the Kitchener Rangers, Mike Reeves. His nickname is Moose. And he, earlier this year, won the Driver of the Year award. If I'm not mistaken, it was not the Driver of the Month, but the Driver of the Year award from Great Canadian Coaches. And let me tell you, when we got wind of that, oh boy, were we teasing him a lot. It became the Driver of the Week if we thought he made a mistake. It became the last driver we had was the Driver of the Decade. Like, we hope he can win that sometime. But yeah, he was named the Driver of the Year. So everybody in their place of work, in their line of work, has probably had one of those career highlights, right? Whatever that career or work-related highlight was. I get to share mine all the time because they give me a microphone every day. We have a Facebook page for the show, and Byron asked yesterday, hey, has anybody seen that picture yet? I want to see that picture, so I post that picture for you. Absolutely a career highlight. I want to know what your career highlight was. What's it been? Whatever walk of life you are in, maybe you're a truck driver and you were given the 1 year or 10 year award for that clean driving record, whatever it is. I want to learn more about the job that you do and the highlights that come with that job. So that's the question we're asking on the flip side today. And we're going to learn a whole lot more about those other jobs and the highlights that come with them. Because, you know, I don't mean to put too fine a point on it, but we spend an awful lot of our working or our waking and living time going to work, don't we? For example, my good buddy Devin Robertson, who's on the other side of the glass for this show, his career highlight is doing this show every day. Like, this man loves his life because he gets to be on this show. Devin, I'm right about that, right?
1: 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You're 100% correct.
0: I love this guy. You see, he does this on purpose because he knows his job is to keep me fed and watered and happy. And if he blows sunshine up my derriere, then I'm happy, right? But there you go. So whatever walk of life you are in or have been in, I want to hear the highlight. I get to share mine all the ding-dang time. I want to hear yours. 519-570-2545. Star 570 and 1-800-570-5715. Maybe you worked in that grocery store and you used to be... Remember the olden days where you could get carry out and you had the perfect experience with that older person that needed help with their groceries? Whatever it was. I want to know those stories, please, and thank you. So let's share our career highlights from the jobs that we either are doing or have done. I got to share mine. Now it's your turn to share yours on the flip side. We'll go to the phones. Jersey Bill is going to start us off. Good morning, Billy.
2: Yeah, so I decided to join the Army back in 1977. And, I always say it was my bad, good choice. Things wasn't working out for me civilian-wise, and the Army was available, and I was able to get my first assignment in Germany, and I've got my German roots. So that's what I remember so much, that whatever this the difficulties of being a private soldier, I was able to actually connect with some of my German family and actually finally learn a kind of halting German, which I always had trouble learning in school, and I actually felt home, really home, for the first time in my life. I mean, in that sense, I felt like completed because I was able to connect with that, and going into the military allowed me that opportunity to travel around Germany, meet my relatives, and actually develop that German side of my personality.
0: Billy, I'm fascinated by you saying that things weren't really working out for you in civilian life, so you joined the Army. Is that like a, like what? I don't know. It's like a backup plan almost?
2: Oh, yeah, I was, and actually, I always thought that I would go into the military at some point.
0: Okay.
2: I thought about it when I graduated high school, but that was in the middle of the Vietnam War. I could see that wasn't going too well. And then I got those student deferments from the draft, and the draft ended. But always, I always realized if my civilian life wasn't going so well, that was always an opportunity. It turned out to be a great opportunity because I stuck with it for 33 years, and I'm pretty much living off the pension that I've got from being in the Army.
0: Yeah, you know what, Billy, it's a great story, and I love that you shared it. It reminds me a little bit of my father. Imagine this. It just goes to show how things have changed. He was an educator in this community for more than 30 years, and a damn fine one, too. And I emphasize that with the strong language deliberately. Such a good man for students in our community was my father. But he told the story. He came very close to flunking grade 11 in high school, and his guidance counselor said to him, you might want to get into teaching because not much else is going to work out. Imagine, you're almost flunking out of grade 11, but you should be a teacher. And my dad pursued it and upgraded himself throughout his career, and as I said, became a damn fine educator for kids in this community. But imagine that. You're practically failing grade 11. Maybe you should consider becoming a teacher. You know how much we have to go through and the marks we need just to get into teacher's college these days? Lisa is next on the flip side. Good morning, Lisa. What was your career highlight?
3: So I actually have a couple.
0: Good.
3: So I work in childcare. I've worked there at the placement I work at for a long time. I used to work in program. Now I'm the supervisor. So I have so many career highlights working there, like watching children develop through different ages and stages is a huge highlight because there's so many huge changes. Getting to meet so many different families, so many different types of families, so many different types of people. I feel really honored that I get to meet and get to know so many families and to help them out through their journey in their, you know, and through their families. And then I also was working part-time at Zehrs as a personal shopper, and I absolutely loved that job. You got to connect. I was always connecting with people in the store who couldn't find anything. And then I actually had a lady who I was trying to help her find something that she was looking for. I'd never heard of it. And I said, oh, my gosh, that sounds so delicious. It's, you know, I hope we can find it because I would like to buy some, too. I never found it. She actually found it, and she bought me a jar and sought me out and gave me the jar and said, here, I really wanted, for all your help, I really wanted to give you this jar so you could try it as well.
0: So cool. I love it.
3: Yeah.
0: Thanks, Lisa. Great to hear from you today.
3: You're welcome.
0: I see. This is exactly what I was hoping to hear, right? You go to work. Oh, my God, I got to go back to work. But things happen. They can be simple things, like getting the jar of that thing that you couldn't find before that the lady wants to share with you because of her joy of that item, of that food, right? It becomes a highlight of your day or your time in that job. And then watching these kids develop, fantastic. Bob, what about you? Career highlight.
4: Oh, I've got a couple of them, but basically one of the highlights was as a photo lab manager at Shoppers Drug Mart at Bridgeport and Weaver, when they still had one. I had overtaken the number one store. It took me 18 months to take over the number one store out of, I think, 363 or 69 stores. And I took over the number one spot from Leamington, which had held that spot for 25 years. But the best part of that experience was helping the people. I had an 80-plus-year-old gentleman come in with a photograph that was just in tatters. It was from the Second World War. And I was able to restore it and repair it to the point where he broke down and cried in the on delivery. And I had so many of those situations happen. And it was just an incredible feeling for me to realize that I was able to help so many people. A couple of young ladies came in after their father had passed, and they didn't have a good photograph of their dad. And I was able to take a shot of him fishing and change heads, so to speak, and cut out the ex-wife on the one side and repair that. And both of them were hugging and crying in the kiosk area. And, you know, these are experiences that people will, I personally will just never forget.
0: I absolutely love it, Bob. Some of us make memories for family members and help people on a regular basis in their job. Some of us just say, shoots, he scores. You see, we want to hear your career highlight on the flip side today. What was your career highlight? Share the story with us on the Mike Farwell Show, 570 News Radio and Rogers TV.
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0: We are sharing stories on the flip side this morning of our career highlights. I had one this week. I get to talk about my career and its highlights all the time. And in fact, I am afforded highlights that I do not deserve. I'm not sure I deserved the one I got earlier this week either. But when the assistant coach of the Kitchener Rangers, Brad Flynn, said, "You need to lift this trophy," I took him up on the offer and got to do that after the Rangers won the J. Ross Robertson Cup on Tuesday night. But I know that in your line of work, you have also had a highlight that sticks with you. And I want to hear about them on the flip side today, those career highlights. 519-570-2545, star 570, and 1-800-570-5715. Rockin', Ronnie. Good morning. Weebs, I'm doing so good. How are you?
14: I'm good. You're going to love this one.
0: Okay.
14: Back in 2003... we were in Quebec for the Memorial Cup.
0: I had a feeling you, when you said 2003, that's where you were headed. Okay.
14: Yeah, for sure. And we were directors. Marlene and I were directors at that time. And all the directors had a chance to have the Memorial Cup for a day. So there I am. I had it in my truck. At that time, I had a truck. And I took the day off at Schneider's. What I did was I had the Memorial Cup in the lobby at Schneider's. So being I took the day off, I caught the people coming in for 7. So people come in. I had a screen going with the game. I had a dish there with donations. The money went to the memorial, to Memorial Cup. The money went to Children's Wish, and they got a chance to look at the video, and I had jersey on and whatever, and then, of course, I caught the people coming in 3 to 11, and then 11 to 7 came in before the 7 o'clock one. I got ahead of me there, and then from there, I took the Memorial Cup, put it in my truck, went up to Zaire's where Marlene, my wife Marlene, was working, and I did the same up there at Beachwood Zaire's, I think it was, yeah. And I've had that going there. People donated money, and I think back then I donated $500 to Children's Wish.
0: Fantastic. Way to go. Good use of the cup.
14: Yeah, I actually had, that's the one that fell apart in 2008, if you remember.
0: Oh, I remember.
14: So anyway, that was kind of a highlight. I thought, well, I did something for Children's Wish. And also, I've seen a lot of people come through and got everybody involved with the Kitchener Rangers.
0: Wow, Ronnie, way to go. I want to try to squeeze in one more before we go to the news update. Grant, I got about 45 seconds. What was your career highlight?
15: Yeah, it was when I was working at Freeport Hospital. You get awards for 10, 20 years, and they decided they weren't going to do it anymore, but then I complained to them, I want this. I earned it. And so they changed their tune, and they had, I think I might have got a pen or maybe a plaque, and then they had a reception that my co-workers didn't really care about, but I thought, no.
0: How many years, Grant? How many years did you work?
15: 18 years.
0: 18 years. So you got, I hope, maybe they gave you the early 20-year celebration, right? But hey, I remember when I passed 10 years at this company, I think it was 8 years later that I got my plaque for it. Somebody found it like buried in a filing cabinet somewhere or something. I have no idea. But it came like, I think it was like 8 years late. Anyway, it's fun. I'm glad you had some career highlights too. We're going to take a break. We're going to get an update from the 570 News Center. And then an open line opportunity. The Talk Back Hour is coming up on the Mike Farwell Show. 570 News Radio and Rogers TV.
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19: GM tonight, Westwood One Sports. I'm Pat Boyle. 310-840-4910. 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I want to get producer Brandon Combs and video producer Monty in here if they're willing. And while they give them a couple of seconds to prepare, because I want to get their thoughts on who had the best social media release videos. Let's get you a quick scoreboard update here on the Stanley Cup playoffs. Well, when we gave way to Scott Graham and Mike Golic, there were 5 goals in the first 10 minutes of the Canadiens and Sabres game, and Buffalo led 3-2. We got another 4 goals after that, all for Montreal. The Canadiens score the final 4 goals of the game, Three in the second period, Josh Anderson, Jake Evans, Nick Suzuki, and then Ivan Demidov on the power play. And they beat the Buffalo Sabres 6-3. It is the third time in this series Montreal has scored at least five goals against Buffalo. They beat them 6-3. In Buffalo, they take a 3-2 series lead, and the Habs are one win away from getting back to the conference finals, where they're looking to break the drought of 33 years since the last Canadian team won the Stanley Cup, when they did it in 1993. Goals, goals, and goals galore. Montreal, 3-2 lead, going back up north to Montreal. Well, they'll try to close it out on Saturday night. And then right now, Anaheim backs against the wall. They're going to need a miracle. Game six, Golden Knights and the Ducks. Anaheim, Vegas up 3-0 already. Three goals in the first period. Mitchy Marner, Brett Howden on a shorty, and then Shea Theodore on the power play. Vegas up 3-0. If they can hold on, we will have the Vegas Golden Knights and the Colorado Avalanche. Game one of the Western Conference Finals will likely be on Saturday. I don't know if that's confirmed, because Ducks, Golden Knights, if there is a game seven, it would be on Saturday. I'm assuming they'll just have Golden Knights, Avalanche game one on Saturday. But I guess you could have a game seven Sabres, Canadiens on Monday. So would you really want a game one on Saturday and then game one of the Eastern Conference Finals? Probably can't start till Wednesday. You got to give them at least 48 hours. So actually, I don't know about that one. But either way, we are we're two periods away from having the Western Conference Finals set between the Avalanche and the Golden Knights, which, yeah, I was just double-checking. When Colorado won the Cup, they played the Oilers in the Conference Finals that year, and they did not cross paths. They did not cross paths with Vegas. That was actually one of the only years Vegas didn't make the playoffs. All right, there you go. All right, really quickly, let's get Combs in the mix here. Combs, what do you think got the best social media schedule release? Because I was skimming through a couple of them.
11: Yeah, for me, it's the Chargers. I haven't seen all of them, but out of the ones that I've seen so far, I've watched the Vikings, I've watched the Colts, I've watched, a few of them. The Chargers, I mean, they had some moments in there. They did a Halo theme, and they did some things in there that it started, when they blow up Bo Nix's ankle. And they get to the Patriots, and they have they got a little pause menu that comes up that says nothing to see here. And then they get to the Chiefs, and they're choosing their skins against the Chiefs, and the Chiefs' secondary skin is a ref skin. So it was
19: that's good.
11: They did their thing. So out of the ones that I've seen, I want to watch the rest tomorrow and maybe even tonight. But yeah, so far the Chargers, they win it again. They always do a good job though, every year.
19: Yeah, they always have a good one.
11: Yeah.
19: They always have a good one. The Titans one was funny. They go up to just a bunch of random people on the street and they're like, Trevor Lawrence?
11: Yes.
19: Trevor Lawrence, and this old dude with this long blonde hair, he goes, No, I'm not Trevor Lawrence. And then it's like the freeze frame of that guy, yeah, with Trevor Lawrence, and it's Jaguars. They go up to this one guy, like Cam Scadaboo, and it's like this dude who just looks like he's got the crazy eyes.
11: Yeah.
19: That was a good one.
11: The Raiders Step Brothers one was
19: Colts,
11: okay.
19: Colts basically remade the Simpsons intro, which was awesome.
11: Yeah. The Raiders did
19: Step Brothers.
11: Yeah.
19: With Fernando and Kirk Cousins. It was good for like 30 seconds, and then it went on too long.
11: Agreed.
19: So we have time. We'll have much more on tomorrow's show for the NFL schedule release, breaking down a ton of teams. Thanks to my co-host, Brad Evans. Thanks to video producer Monty. Thanks to producer Brandon Combs and everybody else working on the show. I'm Pat Boyle.
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2: From the National Newsroom of the Canadian Press, I'm David Augustine. Prime Minister Mark Carney and Alberta Premier Danielle Smith say they will announce the next phase of their energy agreement in Calgary on Friday. Carney says the deal will include an implementation agreement on industrial carbon pricing and move forward discussions on a new pipeline to the West Coast. A source familiar with the talk says the plan should set Alberta's industrial carbon price at $130 per ton by 2040, up from the province's current frozen rate of $95. Smith called the announcement another step toward resetting Alberta's relationship with Ottawa. Prime Minister Carney says his government is open to selling public assets if the proceeds could help fund new infrastructure. A Transport Ministry discussion paper published last week on ports and trade suggests the government is also open to amalgamating some key ports while selling others. Carney says he doesn't see selling ports as a top priority, but the government will be transparent.
22: Are we looking, and we're very transparent about it, are we looking in certain cases of, are there assets that the federal government has that we could recycle the investment into supporting building new assets? Airports is an example that is out there.
2: The November federal budget and April spring economic statement both mention exploring new ownership options for the country's federally owned airports. While the federal government is investing $12.4 million in BC's forestry sector, days after other Canadian industries were offered $1.5 billion support. Energy Minister Tim Hodgson says the funding will prioritize 14 projects that use low-carbon wood technology, expand the use of mass timber in construction, or are Indigenous operated.
23: These projects will advance new low-carbon wood technologies, expand the use of mass timber in construction, support Indigenous groups in the forestry sector businesses they operate.
2: Last week, the federal government announced $1.5 billion in support for Canada's steel, copper, and aluminum sectors, drawing criticism from BC Premier David Eby as BC's softwood lumber industry was left out. The Carney government is putting an emphasis on diplomacy with Persian Gulf countries, seeking not just investment, but also partnership in fields like technology and defense. University of Ottawa professor Thomas Junot, who specializes in the region, says Canada has neglected the Gulf region for years, even as peer countries seek closer ties.
24: Under the Trudeau government, the Persian Gulf, that region, was much less of a priority. It had been a priority under the Harper government, but then was largely neglected for about 10 years.
2: Junot says beyond energy wealth, Gulf countries have made strides in green technology and artificial intelligence. And Brookfield Corporation says it will combine its operations and insurance business. The company says the move to merge its business with Brookfield Wealth Solutions is aimed at streamlining its corporate structure. Brookfield President Nick Goodman says the move will improve capital efficiency and flexibility. This is the Canadian Press. In sports, the Montreal Canadiens are just one game away from advancing to the Eastern Conference Finals. Nick Suzuki and Jake Evans scored 68 seconds apart late in the second period, and the Habs defeated the Buffalo Sabres 6-3 to take a 3-2 lead in their second-round playoff series. Cole Caulfield, Josh Anderson, Ivan Demidov, and Alexander Texier also scored for Montreal, which will host Game 6 on Saturday night. Kyle Schwarber hit his major league leading 18th home run, a two-run shot that broke a scoreless tie in the eighth inning, and the Philadelphia Phillies defeated the Boston Red Sox 3-1. Schwarber has seven homers in his last seven games, the first Phillies player to hit at least that many in a similar span since current teammate Trey Turner in 2023. And Canada's Corey Connors is in a seven-way tie of players that are one shot back of the leaders after the opening round of the PGA Championship. Connors shot 2-under-68 with fellow Canadian Nick Taylor at 69. From the Canadian Press, I'm David Augustine.
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2: From the National Newsroom of the Canadian Press, I'm David Augustine. An analysis by the Public Health Agency of Canada says Canada faces a high risk of measles transmission during next month's FIFA World Cup events in Toronto and Vancouver. The agency assessed 14 infectious diseases that could be imported by players, staff, and fans, including avian flu, mpox, Ebola, and polio. Measles was identified as the top concern because of its rapid airborne spread and widespread global outbreaks. Canada lost its measles elimination status last year after an outbreak lasted more than 12 months. Clean energy advocates say they're encouraged Ottawa's upcoming electricity strategy will consider ways government can help finance a massive cross-country build-out in power infrastructure. A discussion paper laying out the broad strokes of the plan says the federal government is strongly committed to supporting investment and sharing in the cost of doubling the country's grid by 2050. Kevin Thomas is the CEO at shareholder advocacy group Share. He believes there will be strong investor appetite.
3: One of the things I like about the strategy is that it does focus on the financing mechanisms and how we attract investment to build this clean grid. And I think institutional investors, at least, will be very interested in supporting the build-out, not just of the grid itself, but the manufacturing, the tech, the clean energy generation opportunities, all the things this opens up.
2: The document highlights a potential role for institutional investors like pension funds, which have been increasingly gravitating toward infrastructure projects that deliver long-term stability and predictable yields. Sex workers in Montreal are calling for a general strike during the F1 Canadian Grand Prix weekend.
4: The Sex Work Autonomous Committee says its demands include an end to the nightly fees dancers have to pay to work in clubs. Sex workers also want to be considered employees of their workplaces instead of self-employed workers, a status in Quebec that offers few labor rights or protections. The committee says going on strike May 23rd during one of the biggest tourist weekends in Montreal will help to exert maximum pressure on club owners. Grand Prix weekend starts May 22nd with race day on May 24th. Lisa Laporte, The Canadian Press.
2: And some of the new Midway food items for the Calgary Stampede were showing off in Calgary. Included in the lineup is a cheese pizza dusted in Cheetos dust, dipped in corn batter, and deep fried. Pizza 73 Cutlery Director Jason Sheridan says he's responsible for the creation.
5: We just worked on trying to tie in a bunch of different pieces at Pizza 73, so our classic cheese slice, and then we partner a lot with Frito-Lay. And now you've got two great things combined into one delicious deep-fried monstrosity.
2: Spam fries and ramen donuts also made the cut for this year's menu. This is the Canadian Press. In sports, Abby Rock scored her second goal of the game at 2:29 into overtime as the Montreal Victoire defeated the Ottawa Charge in Game 1 of the Professional Women's Hockey League Walter Cup Final. Nicole Gosling forced overtime for Montreal with a goal she scored with just 3 seconds left in regulation. Rebecca Leslie scored both goals for Ottawa. Ian Happ hit a long home run, and five Chicago Cubs pitchers combined for a 2-0 shutout of the Atlanta Braves, snapping a 4-game losing streak. Ben Brown made his second straight start after starting the season with 12 appearances out of the bullpen. He allowed just one hit in 4 innings and struck out 7 in 65 pitches. And Canadian Maud Ami LeBlanc is just 3 shots back of the lead after the opening round of the LPGA Kroger Queen City Championship. The Sherbrooke, Quebec native shot 1 under 69. Chela Choi is in a three-way tie for the lead at 66. From the Canadian Press, I'm David Augustine.
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0: Kevin Harlan was so kind to interrupt us today. We were talking about the best NFL schedule announcements. And you were saying the Chargers do not have the belts. Did you officially give it to the Giants, or was it a split decision in your mind?
1: I don't know that I've awarded the belt yet. I think the Chargers, I'm trying to think of a good metaphor for kind of what the Chargers are with this. I think they set the bar very high years ago, so everybody just anoints them as the winners. And I think generally speaking, I'm a big fan of what they do on social media. I think their YouTube channel is far and away the best of anybody. They have a lot of really good insight that I find really, really cool in terms of like day-to-day activities around the team and what rookies go through, what the training staff goes through. Like, they really crush it. And I like Halo, but I was more of a Modern Warfare 2 guy than I was Halo. So the nostalgia didn't quite hit for me as much as it hit for you if you played Halo.
0: Was part of the calculus, either last year or a couple years ago, they got really messy in terms of talking about other teams and yet kind of tepid at Mike Vrabel and the New England Patriots?
1: Definitely. Because, I mean, if you think about it, outside of the Titans one, right? The Titans one where I feel like the Titans kind of like kickstarted this. It was them and the Chargers. But the Titans, when they were on, was it Broadway? Whatever the street's called in Nashville?
0: Yes, where you had the person, you had random people. Generally, it was women that were on their bachelorette trip.
1: Yeah, you're going
0: whatever.
1: To people that have, next to no clue about football, which is fine. Not everybody does. But you're going to people that have no clue about football. Like, that was funny. But outside of that, the best ones are when you're taking shots. Like, if you're not hilarious, it's when you're being petty. It's when you're being mean. It's when you are shooting at the opponent. And I was kind of hoping for that. Now, they were metaphorically shooting at the opponent via the Halo, but I'm looking for petty in these. They've kind of lost steam to me, if
0: Understood.
1: I'm being honest.
0: I was trying to remember some of the team names that they came up with when they hit the... One of them was...
1: Somebody called, I think it was the Colts or the Broncos, the Horses, which I thought was funny.
0: Yeah, the Horses. You show the logo and then they try to guess it. It's pretty good. So, you're not in on the Jaguars using...
1: God, that
0: Trevor Lawrence
1: awful.
0: Getting a haircut as a means to announce their schedule.
1: I mean, I'm happy for Trevor Lawrence as someone that once had the lettuce. I know it's hard to believe because I'm bald as hell now. But as someone that once had the lettuce, it's a big deal to cut the hair off. But he went from like fun soccer mom haircut to like I have carrots at halftime, not fruit snacks soccer mom haircut. And that's just not a great look for him.
0: Sure. Makes sense.
1: He doesn't surf either. If he surfed, it may be different.
0: Let's count the standalone primetime games for some of the biggest brands in the NFL. The Eagles have the most standalone games, which is different than primetime. They have 8. Not all of those are primetime games, because you have one that's international. They have a Saturday afternoon game that's a standalone game in December. And they have a Thanksgiving Day game against the Cowboys. Speaking of Dallas, the Cowboys are tied for the most primetime games. This is Thursday night, Sunday night, or Monday night. They have 6. They have 6 primetime games. D-Day, in case you haven't looked, do you know who they are tied with for the most primetime games? The Dallas Cowboys.
1: Would it be the Los Angeles Rams?
0: That is correct. TV networks believe that the Rams are going to be a monster. From a branding perspective, does this track with you, or is this all they believe the team is that good? They put them in the class, say, of Buffalo, and that's why Buffalo gets all these primetime games and Baltimore gets 5 standalone games, just because we think you're good. This isn't the strength of LA's brand, right?
1: It's a little bit of both. If anything, I think it might be more the strength of McVay's brand than like the actual Rams itself. Because like, regardless of what, obviously you have the reigning MVP with Matthew Stafford, but he's also old. McVay, I think, is a big enough star that his brand
0: carries
1: away.
0: Because it's not a football town. It's
1: no
0: Dodgers and Lakers. Their stadium gets taken over by fans quite regularly. It's a but thing that's known.
1: But we, dorks, love McVay because he's a genius in most instances.
0: Well, that's the thing. In the end, what do we want in a primetime game? We want good games. That's what we want. We want to watch the best teams play each other. And most people probably point to L.A. and say that's the best team in the NFL. Probably. That's what most people think. Right?
1: They're at least in the conversation. Like, even if you're like, actually, I don't love the Rams, but the odds have the Rams as the best team. DraftKings has them 8-1.
0: Getting to Major League Baseball since we have a minute. You might have missed it this week, but preliminary talks scheduled to happen between the Major League Baseball owners and the MLBPA. Because we know about the looming work stoppage and the CBA expiring after this baseball season. And that's encouraging. And another thing that should be encouraging, remember the talking points. Well, the Dodgers have won the last two titles, so they're going to win a third because they added Kyle Tucker and yada, yada, yada. If you don't, baseball's mired with the teams that have the high payrolls, and those are the only teams that can win. Well, going through the list of the highest payrolls in baseball for this specific season, here are the top four. Number one, the Philadelphia Phillies. Believe it or not, not the Dodgers. Number two, yes, those Dodgers. Number three, the Yankees. Number four, the Toronto Blue Jays. And the New York Mets are right there as well. But those are the top four. Those teams, none of them are alone in first place in their division right now. None of them. The Phillies fired their manager, and they're 9 games back at the Atlanta Braves currently in the NL East. The Mets are 18-25. They're a game better than the Rockies for the worst record in the National League. Last place in the NL East. Gargantuan payroll. Going back to those Dodgers, half game back of the Padres, but then they won last night, so now they're tied at the top with the Padres, but they've been in a bit of a losing spell the last week and a half. Certainly haven't looked themselves, beaten in a best-of-three series over the weekend against the Braves last weekend. The Yankees, they haven't looked so great of late either. Just lost 2 of 3 against my Orioles. They were swept last weekend. The Rays are 2 games up on the New York Yankees. And those Toronto Blue Jays, the AL East champs from last year and the AL champs from last year that nearly won the title and spent a lot more money. Top four in baseball and payroll. 19-24, 9.5 games back of first place in the AL East. So this idea that payroll entitles you to winning, that having more money than anyone else entitles you to winning, is stupid. Or else the New York Knicks would have won something this century. Yeah, we know they're in the conference finals. Okay. But they've spent more than anybody in the NBA this century, and what have they gotten as a result of it? When's the last time the Yankees won a title? 2009? It's been more than 15 years. Oh, but I thought payroll just guaranteed you all this winning. How much money does the SEC have in football? More money than God, and they haven't been even in the college football championship game the last 3 years. So this idea that money gives you a birthright to winning, it's just not true, and hopefully that's something we can remember and be encouraged by as the owners start dialogue with the players and the MLBPA in hopes that we don't have a work stoppage next year and that we do have Major League Baseball on opening day in 2027. There is a team that is a clear winner from the NFL schedule release tonight. It's not a team that should surprise you, but we will tell you who that team is next on Westwood One Sports Night.
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9: From the National Newsroom of the Canadian Press, I'm David Augustine. U.S. officials say a 22-year-old man from India has pleaded guilty to help smuggling migrants into the United States from Canada. The U.S. Department of Justice says the man coordinated drivers and stash houses in northern New York between October 2024 and June 2025. Authorities allege the operation moved migrants through areas near Pittsburgh, south of Montreal, before Border Patrol intercepted 12 migrants in January. The man pleaded guilty to conspiracy and alien smuggling charges for financial gain and faces up to 15 years in prison when sentenced in September. New online polling released on World Vaccine Day suggests 1 in 4 Canadians have declined a vaccine recommended by their doctor. The data indicates most of them did so because they were concerned about potential side effects. Canada's Chief Medical Officer of Health, Dr. Joss Reimer, says vaccines are one of the most successful inventions we've ever had.
10: They have saved millions of lives around the world and remain one of the strongest tools that we have in our toolbox to prevent illness around the world. And so when I hear that people are concerned or choosing not to follow the guidance of their physician in getting a vaccine, we're obviously concerned about the outcomes of that.
9: The chair of Proof Strategy says the agency decided to survey people about vaccines after Canada lost its measles elimination status last year. Artemis II astronauts are reflecting on the biggest lessons they learned in space as they return to Canadian Space Agency headquarters in Quebec. Canadian astronaut Jeremy Hansen, Commander Reid Wiseman, pilot Victor Glover, and mission specialist Christina Cook embarked on a 10-day mission last month that took them farther from Earth than any humans before them. Wiseman says he was surprised by how moved he was to watch the moon grow larger and the Earth recede.
11: We felt our location in the solar system. We could feel where we were between the Earth and the moon just by the way the sun was hitting these two celestial bodies. The human element really caught me off guard. It was much more than I ever expected.
9: The astronauts say the lessons they learned were as much about human connection as science. And a rapidly warming planet due to human-caused climate change is set to amplify what forecasters say could be a supercharged El Niño. Bill Merrifield with Environment and Climate Change Canada says the climate phenomenon set to emerge in the coming months doesn't tend to disrupt Canada's summer and fall weather, but it can lead to warm winter conditions persisting into spring, especially in Western Canada.
12: The models are tending to say that there's some chance that it will in fact be the strongest El Nino in the recent historical records. So there's still time for the forecast to come into sharper focus, but that's being indicated as a distinct possibility.
9: The last El Nino emerging in 2023 contributed to Canada's warmest winter on record and thinned out the snowpack, tightening hydroelectric supply and upending some ski seasons. This is the Canadian Press. In sports, the Canadiens are one victory away from the Eastern Conference Final. Jakub Dobysz made 33 saves, including 32 straight after allowing goals on 3 of the first 4 shots to help Montreal top the Buffalo Sabres 6-3 in Game 5 of the team's second-round series for a 3-2 lead. Canadiens captain Nick Suzuki says Dobysz has the right mindset to move past tough moments.
13: I just think he's super confident in himself. I think, you know, he puts the work in off the ice to have his mental training where it needs to be. You know, He's a fighter. He wants to be in the battle with the guys. So he's got the perfect kind of attitude and a goalie for sure.
9: Game 6 goes Saturday in Montreal. Game 7, if necessary, will be back in Buffalo on Monday. And Natasha Howard scored 26 points, including the tie-breaking basket with 51 seconds left. Courtney Williams added 22 points, and the Minnesota Lynx defeated the Dallas Wings 90-86. Paige Beckers had 27 points and 8 assists for the Wings. From the Canadian Press, I'm David Augustine.
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12: Now this update from the Canadian press. U.S. officials say a 22-year-old man from India has pleaded guilty to help smuggle migrants into the United States from Canada. The U.S. Department of Justice says the man coordinated drivers and stash houses in northern New York between October 2024 and June 2025. Prime Minister Mark Carney and Alberta Premier Danielle Smith say they will unveil the next phase of their energy agreement in Calgary on Friday. The announcement is expected to include an industrial carbon pricing deal and progress toward a proposed bitumen pipeline to the West Coast. An Ontario provincial police officer has been charged with manslaughter in the fatal shooting of a 22-year-old man in Norfolk County last year. The Special Investigations Unit says the officers tried to stop a personal watercraft operator near Turkey Point Marina on August 12, 2025, before the man fled into the wooded area on foot. And Drake transformed Toronto's CN Tower into an icy blue spectacle Thursday night to promote his new album, Iceman. From the Canadian Press, I'm David Augustine.
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6: Now this update from the Canadian Press. U.S. officials say a 22-year-old man from India has pleaded guilty to help smuggle migrants into the United States from Canada. The U.S. Department of Justice says the man coordinated drivers and stash houses in northern New York between October 2024 and June 2025. Prime Minister Mark Carney and Alberta Premier Danielle Smith say they will unveil the next phase of

0: So I bet that translates to players too, where he's nice to everybody, including, I think that might be evidence. You know how people say you're the nicest guy ever? You're that nice to James Harden? I didn't say he's lying. I'm saying that genuinely, like, Kevin Harlan can't say a negative word about anybody ever because he's the nicest person I've ever met. And I think him saying that about James Harden is just more evidence of that. That was my takeaway from it. But you're right. See, I do but remember
1: him. That means you didn't believe him when he said it? Is that no, Kevin saying, being so nice? He's clearly not telling the truth. Because that's what I thought. I was like, Kevin's being nice. He's clearly
0: I'm saying Kevin's a nicer person than me, is what I'm saying. But I couldn't say that because I'm not as nice as Kevin is. Because Kevin's the nicest person ever.
1: No, I couldn't say that because I don't believe it. I don't think that James Harden has had this massive benefit. I think the Pistons just don't have a second scorer.
0: I think that's true.
1: And Cade Cunningham turns the ball over too many times.
0: And Kevin Harlan, not a Drake guy.
1: W.
0: Join the club. Us on the show right now. Here's probably a bad sign for the Drake folks out there. I did text Linnell, who's a huge Drake fan. I said, how much have you listened to already? He said, complicated answer. I responded, why is that? No response.
1: Might have fallen asleep.
0: Also not a good sign if you're falling asleep, talking about that.
1: There's 41 songs. That's a lot to get through. If Coldplay dropped a 41 song album right now,
0: they'd never do it. They talk about 42. I did stay up for the Taylor Swift double album. I did that.
1: Which one was
0: that? Listen to all of it. That was a few times ago. It was fine. I was good with it. I like Taylor Swift. But I'm willing to admit when Taylor's not throwing 100. And I don't think anyone's going to say, well, I'm sure some will, that Drake is throwing 100 here. D-Day, you should be proud of me. There's an expression in sports talk called murdering the clock. And you've encouraged me to murder the clock today.
1: Yeah.
0: And in general, and I have.
1: Yeah, every day, honestly. We don't need a clock to live. It's going to come back tomorrow. You'll be fine.
0: What do we have to close out the program and putting this show to bed?
1: I'm sharing a story about an overshare that took place actually yesterday, but I feel like it might be relevant. So I'm going to share that with you next.
2: The Knicks are waiting to see who's next. The Pistons and the Cavaliers are still battling for a trip to the Big Apple and the Eastern Conference Finals. Westwood One Sports.
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0: For a full review of the Drake albums, make sure you're tuned in to the Drake Toll Show. 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Or do you think Addie Bates is doing that legwork for Drake?
1: I do not think that either of them are fans of Drake.
0: Nah, but I bet you, for the pop culture sake, that they woke up a few hours early just to make sure that they... 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Can't think of anything else. Oh, the NFL schedule release. A couple of game sixes. PGA championship round two. Actually, there's a lot of things going on in sports. 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Okay, let's close out the program by putting this show to bed.
1: All right, I'm going to share a story with you, and you have to tell me if this is over the top or if this is a normal human interaction.
0: Okay.
1: My wife and I went to get new running shoes on Wednesday. We went to a store in the DMV to get shoes. We walked into the store. There's no one in there except for two workers. So we basically get assigned a worker. It's a younger woman and it's an older woman. And the shoe place is pretty sick. It's a nice spot. They do a bunch of different things, 3D scans. They like map your foot the way you walk, a bunch of cool stuff, right? But it also like takes us then away from each other, right? So my wife goes with her worker. They do their thing. And I'm like chatting with I got the older lady. She got the younger lady. I'm like chatting with the older lady, and then we kind of switch places. So the wife goes over to a different spot in the store, and I go over to get my foot mapped and all these different things, right? I'm having small talk with the lady. We're in the store for longer than we should have been, probably like 30 minutes. And eventually the conversation kind of gets to places where I'm like, I don't know why I'm having these conversations. They're like talking to me about how they feel about public transit, and just I never want to hear about a 70-year-old's view on public transportation. I know it's not good. They don't like it. I don't need any of these things. So we walk out of the store, right? And my wife looks at me as we kind of get out of earshot. She's like, I didn't like that. And I was like, what happened? She's like, it got too personal. I was like, what do you mean? She's like, well, I found out that this woman, she was with a younger woman who I just met, broke up with her boyfriend because she opened the relationship. And he didn't like that she opened the relationship. And then it led to them breaking up, but she still wants the ex. And I was like, why did she tell you that? And she said, I have no idea. I didn't ask for that information. Is that a cool overshare?
0: Now, would your experience have been different if it was flipped? Like, would you be saying, this girl was awesome? She shared all this information. Because I might be more interested in that than I am learning about the 70-year-old's thoughts on public transit.
1: I have never wanted to be on the receiving end of an overshare. Never. Especially when someone's complaining about an open relationship. I don't care. They're like, that's not for me. That's not my bag.
0: Yeah. Yeah.
1: Like, what do you want me to do? What do you want me to do about this open relationship that you started? I can't do anything about it.
0: What kind of shoes did you get, most importantly?
1: Mizuno's. That's my favorite running shoe. Wave Inspire 22.
0: See, my wife's parents, in-laws, run a shoe store. Introduced me to On Clouds. Your boy's flying with those. The good stuff. That's as good of a lead-in you're going to get, Drake Toll.
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25: From the National Newsroom of the Canadian Press, I'm Rob Westgate. Prime Minister Mark Carney and Alberta Premier Danielle Smith say they'll be in Calgary tomorrow to announce the next step in their landmark energy pact. Carney says everyone is on the same page, with some of the finer details still needed to be worked out for any new bitumen pipeline to the West Coast.
26: Strengthening the carbon market, it includes the methane regulations that the minister helped put in place and have been put in place now. It includes very much the Pathways project moving forward, no pathways, no pipelines, so all those elements moving forward.
25: A source with knowledge of the discussions has said the two leaders are expected to announce an industrial carbon emissions price of $130 per ton by 2040. Last year, Alberta froze its price at $95 per ton. Meanwhile, BC Premier David Eby says he's hopeful LNG Canada will come to a final investment decision at the end of the year around the company's expansion plans in Kitimat. Eby says if plans go ahead, it will be the largest private sector investment in Canadian history.
5: It will have a material impact on Canada's GDP and on prosperity for British Columbians, high-paying jobs, revenue to pay for public services, and other opportunities.
25: EB, Federal Energy Minister Tim Hodgson, and LNG Canada President Chris Cooper were all in Vancouver to tout a new enhanced cooperation agreement. An Indian national has pleaded guilty to charges in the U.S. related to a human smuggling operation that moved migrants from Canada into the United States. The 22-year-old male admitted to smuggling at least a dozen people across the border into New York State between October of 2024 and June of 2025. The U.S. Department of Justice says he acted as a coordinator, managing drivers who would pick up migrants and transport them to various stash houses and hotels. Sentencing is set for September 4th. An Ontario provincial police officer has been charged with manslaughter in the fatal shooting of a man in Norfolk County last year.
6: The Special Investigation Unit says the officers on Lake Erie tried to stop the operator of a personal watercraft at the McDonald Turkey Point Marina on August 12, 2025. The SIU says the man didn't stop, parked the watercraft, and then walked into a wooded area on foot. It says the officer discharged his firearm at the 22-year-old man during the arrest, and the victim was pronounced dead at the scene. Now the provincial watchdog says the suspect, who was arrested at the SIU headquarters Thursday, was released on an undertaking with condition and is set to appear before a court on June 2nd. David Augustine, The Canadian Press.
25: And finally, overseas, where U.S. President Donald Trump and Chinese President Xi Jinping have wrapped up what many have described as critical talks in Beijing. Over tea and lunch at Xi's official residence, the pair, with top aides and translators in tow, huddled for 3 hours. Both sides claiming important progress was made in stabilizing U.S.-China relations despite deep differences persisting on Iran, Taiwan, and more. This is the Canadian Press. In sports, starting off in the NHL playoffs, Mitch Marner scored a tremendous goal 62 seconds after the opening faceoff as the Vegas Golden Knights would cruise into the Western Conference Finals with a 5-1 Game 6 victory over the Anaheim Ducks. It is Vegas's first trip to the Western Final since winning the Stanley Cup back in 2023. Now over to the Diamond, where earlier Thursday, A.J. Ewing hit his first big league home run, sparking a comeback for the New York Mets, who completed a 3-game sweep of the Detroit Tigers with a 9-4 victory. The Toronto Blue Jays had the day off, but they will be in Detroit on Friday to take on the Tigers. And in the WNBA, the New York Liberty avenged a loss to the Portland Fire 2 days earlier by posting a 182 victory. The expansion club, the Fire, picked up their first win on Tuesday when they shocked the Liberty 98-96. Finally, the Minnesota Lynx defeated the Dallas Wings 90-86. From the Canadian Press, I'm Rob Westgate.
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0: Kevin Harlan is going to join us from Cleveland a little bit later on this hour. He'll be on the call Prime Video for Game 6. Cavaliers looking to close out the Pistons, earn a spot in the Eastern Conference Finals. The Cleveland Browns, they were in the running for perhaps being the biggest loser of the NFL schedule release. Everybody in the NFL would tell you there is one state you don't want to play football in September, and that is Florida. So you don't want to find yourself playing road games at Miami, at Jacksonville, at Tampa to open things up. The Browns open up in Jacksonville, then in week two, play in Tampa. Two road games to open up, and then you close the season with three road games in your last four. So that's not great. You can make a case for Cleveland perhaps being the losers of the NFL schedule release, but there's one team that stands above the rest. The Indianapolis Colts were the biggest losers of the NFL schedule release. Put the L on their forehead. The Colts greatly could have benefited from a lighter schedule right up top. They could have used a favorable start to the season. More than even Kansas City would benefit with Patrick Mahomes coming back. More than Denver could benefit with Bo Nix coming off the ankle. The Colts, you have Daniel Jones coming back from a ruptured Achilles that he injured December the 7th of last year. So it's a race against time for him to get ready for the season. Also, let's not forget, a couple of weeks after they gave Alec Pierce the bag, they're cleaning up his ankle. They're doing a procedure on that. While he's expected to be back in time for training camp, any setback there is going to put him on the PUP list, missing the first four games. And don't forget, DeForest Buckner had a neck injury in the middle of last year, came back week 15, week 16, somewhere around there, and he re-aggravated the herniated disc in his neck. And he's hopeful that he's going to be returning to camp, but it's a lot like the circumstance with Pierce. Indy did not get its wish for a light early season schedule. The Colts will start with AFC favorite Baltimore. Right off the rip, the Colts get the Ravens. And if that's not difficult enough, they then travel to the Kansas City Chiefs week two. Following a matchup with Houston week three, they travel to London to face Washington, that's week four, and without a week off before, because it's so early on in the year, and without a week off afterwards, they come back, play the next week on the road against the Pittsburgh Steelers. That's brutal. They could have benefited from an early bye. Nope. You got to wait till week 13. Brutal. Indianapolis. See, this is also an important part of the conversation here. It's important to remember the ramifications of the Sauce Gardner trade at the deadline last year. They traded not one, but two first-rounders for the former Jet corner, which means not only were they not able to improve their roster this past year with a first-round pick, could have used that after missing the playoffs, they don't have a first-rounder in the generational draft we're expecting next year. So that deal, plus the expensive extensions for the quarterback Daniel Jones and for Alec Pierce, it's hamstrung the team's ability to improve the rest of this roster. And the schedule makers did Indy no favors whatsoever. This should be very uncomfortable for a team that is supposedly in win-now mode. So the Colts They are the biggest losers of the NFL schedule release. They needed help right off the rip. Teams generally would prefer to have an easier start to the season, given what NFL preseason has become. Get, you know, some favorable games right off the rip. The Colts, the biggest loser of the NFL schedule release. But who do you think got screwed by the schedule makers? 310-840-4910. You can't make everybody happy. Who's particularly unhappy tonight? 310-840-4910. Just for Oliver, who's taking your calls at 310-840-4910. Turned on the Dodger game here. Right in time to watch the eight man put one into right, drive a couple of runs in. 4-2, Dodgers against San Francisco. Maybe that means they'll get back into a tie for first place in the NL West. You know, we do need to talk about the current state of Major League Baseball in a bit. We really do, because there is something really interesting that's going on at the moment. There's the Dodger game. You also have the Stanley Cup playoffs out west. Closeout situation for the Vegas Golden Knights. Vegas on the road at the Anaheim Ducks, looking to finish things off there. D-Day, of chief importance, given what time it is on the East Coast. It is a new day, and do you see it appearing? Have you even looked to see if it has appeared? The new Drake album, Iceman, is out.
1: Buddy, he dropped three.
0: He dropped three albums?
1: Yeah.
0: Why?
1: Yeah, you get out of a deal. You've been doing a live stream since like 11, where he's been displaying music, and then he announced at the end of the live stream he's dropping three albums. So there's three Drake albums today.
0: So that might mean there are three good songs that drop. Are you going to listen to any of it?
1: No.
0: Do you think we hear from Linnell?
1: I've been texting back and forth with him. There was a couple lines that I saw written down on Twitter that I thought were interesting that I sent to Linnell, but that's about it. I mean, I'm sure with three albums, there's like 40-some-odd songs. He's going to be pretty busy for the next few hours.
0: Is he still going to be awake when this show ends?
1: I would imagine so.
0: Okay. So, I imagine, I don't know if it would preempt Kevin Harlan, who joins us in a bit. There might be some Linnell thoughts, because we are not
1: about it, though.
0: ESPN, that sounds like the most ESPN thing ever, though, to be tweeting about Drake. I don't know. ESPN could be the Drake network. We're the Kendrick Lamar network. Fully happy with that. Given Kevin Harlan's stealth hip-hop knowledge, do you think he knows about Drake's new album being out?
1: Wait, well, I don't know about Kevin Harlan's stealth hip-hop knowledge. This is news to me.
0: Oh, you don't remember when Kevin Harlan went viral talking about his love of Lil Uzi Vert?
1: Kevin Harlan goes viral on like a, not bi-weekly, but like a quad-weekly basis for his calls. So I have the file.
0: Titles, and he was dropping lyrics. He knew who Lil Uzi Vert was, Lil Uzi as he called him, of course. So I'm just interested. We'll ask him. We'll see if it's even on his radar screen as he's getting ready for game six. He might drop some bar. It's a good question whether or not him or Ian Eagle on the call tomorrow more likely to make a Drake reference on the air. Three albums. Are they all Iceman, or are they all, is it different titles? Is it a triple album?
1: No, it's different titles. It's like Iceman, Habity, and Maid of Honor, or something like that.
0: What's the point
1: of
0: that?
1: Which is funny, because that man ain't never been married, but...
0: How many songs is this?
1: 41, I think, is the number.
0: 41 songs! I get what you're saying. Okay, get out of a deal, sure.
1: I mean, there's no way you're dropping 41 songs that are good. Like, it's just not...
0: We're never going to hear the end of it. quite literally, we're never going to.
1: Well, I'm not going to hear any of it, but you won't hear the end of it. I won't hear any of it.
0: See, because the problem is, if you put together, and this might be Drake ignorance, and this is going to bother people. I got a taste of it on social media today. Social media, always a great barometer for real life. If you put together a list of Drake's top albums, none of the top five, like you look at the list of his best albums, none of the lists include albums that have dropped in the last 10 years, like among his top five albums. Now, he's had monster singles on many of these albums that have dropped, and I'm sure there's probably, again, said it as a joke, kind of at the top. Oh, three albums? That probably means we're going to have three really good songs that are singles that drop. But that's really it. There aren't any great albums. And for me, this might be old guy speaking a little bit here. I still love an album. I do. I don't like it when they're overinflated, you know, way too much. I'm not a fan of that. And if we're talking about Kendrick Lamar versus Drake, GNX, Damn, To Pimp a Butterfly, and even going back to Mad City, I'd take any of those albums over anything Drake's done in the last dozen years. And I don't even think it's close. So how far removed from putting out good stuff do you need to be before people start saying you're washed? And maybe when you put out so many hits, and this is why it's hard to stay relevant in the space for a long time, like for a decade plus. It's why what Taylor Swift's done is frankly pretty remarkable. Like, maybe it's good to have self-awareness and know when to tailor back. Like, Billy Joel, I'll have to go back and check this. I think the last album Billy Joel put out was in 1991, I want to say. Because 93, River of Dreams. Because he had the awareness to know, oh, I know what songs my fans want to hear at concerts, and I don't think I am able to put out more music that's going to meet what I did with The Stranger, what I did with River of Dreams, what I've done with all the albums that I put out, the albums in the 70s. And I wish more artists had awareness such as that. Was this too smart or too rambling of a thought for Drake versus Kendrick in any sense? Did any of that make sense to you, D-Dap?
1: It made sense. I wonder if he's going to diss LeBron more. I think that's funny.
0: That's weird. You think he's going to go after DeMar DeRozan since DeMar was on stage with Russell Westbrook and Kendrick?
1: I don't think DeMar is tattooed on him the way LeBron is.
0: Oh, that's right. I forgot about the tattoo. And wasn't it LeBron that he turned to for the first interview after the Odeon album situation, the other beef that Drake lost?
1: With Pusha T, yeah.
0: Yeah. So he turned to LeBron in the dark point. And now, you're bashing LeBron in the first albums, plural, apparently, since you put out, or since the Kendrick beef happened? Not so great. Is that coming back? Is that beef over, or is that coming back, you think, as a result of what we're about to get? Because I haven't seen anything saying that Drake's going
1: to... He never lets things go. Come on. He never lets things go.
0: Okay, so it is going to be brought back in some shape or form. I haven't seen anything too scathing yet in what I've seen on social media. But then again, it's only been the last little bit. This is the beauty of reacting to things live in the pop culture space as well. Kevin Harlan joins us later this hour. It is the NFL schedule release where we need to hand out award winners for the best schedule release announcements, because there are multiple candidates. And in addition to fielding your losers from the NFL schedule release, 310-840-4910, those winners in terms of the announcements, next on Westwood One Sports Night.
2: 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Can San Antonio close it out tomorrow night and make the matchup everyone wants a reality? Westwood One Sports.
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18: Now this update from the Canadian Press. U.S. officials say a 22-year-old man from India has pleaded guilty to help smuggle migrants into the United States from Canada. The U.S. Department of Justice says the man coordinated drivers and stash houses in northern New York between October 2024 and June 2025. Prime Minister Mark Carney and Alberta Premier Danielle Smith say they will unveil the next phase of their energy agreement in Calgary on Friday. The announcement is expected to include an industrial carbon pricing deal and progress toward a proposed bitumen pipeline to the West Coast. An Ontario provincial police officer has been charged with manslaughter in the fatal shooting of a 22-year-old man in Norfolk County last year. The Special Investigations Unit says the officers tried to stop a personal watercraft operator near Turkey Point Marina on August 12, 2025, before the man fled into the wooded area on foot. And Drake transformed Toronto's CN Tower into an icy blue spectacle Thursday night to promote his new album, Iceman. From the Canadian Press, I'm David Augustine.
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1: No doubt. There goes Kevin Harlan, the voice of our Monday Night Football and Super Bowl coverage at Westwood One Sports on the night that the NFL schedule drops. You watch, D-Day. He's gonna listen to some of it. And then on the broadcast tomorrow night, phone's going to light up. It's going to happen. He's going to figure it out. I don't know. Got to see if, what is the overlap, you think, D-Day? Lil Uzi Vert stan, Drake stan on the other side. Is that like a robust middle of the Venn diagram?
2: I have no clue. I don't know who is a fan of Lil Uzi Vert anymore. I liked him, but I don't know what music he's put out recently.
1: I don't think it's... You could still like somebody as an artist if you don't appreciate their most recent stuff. I think I haven't listened to any of Radiohead's new stuff in the last couple decades, but I could still throw on, what, Computer Blue, I think was the album, and fire that up from the 90s and still say I'm a big Radiohead fan. I think it's fine. I think I can happen with hip-hop, too. D-Day, there is a... We have totaled up the standalone primetime games. And it's a little surprising who stands at the top of the medal stand. Standalone primetime games. We'll tell you who that is. We'll react to it. And also, a big story playing out in sports this week that isn't getting enough play. Next.
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0: Kevin Harlan was so kind to interrupt us today. We were talking about the best NFL schedule announcements. And you were saying the Chargers do not have the belt. Did you officially give it to the Giants, or was it a split decision in your mind?
1: I don't know that I've awarded the belt yet. I think the Chargers, I'm trying to think of a good metaphor for kind of what the Chargers are with this. I think they set the bar very high years ago, so everybody just anoints them as the winners. And I think generally speaking, I'm a big fan of what they do on social media. I think their YouTube channel is far and away the best of anybody. They have a lot of really good insight that I find really, really cool in terms of like day-to-day activities around the team and what rookies go through, what the training staff goes through. Like, they really crush it. And I like Halo, but I was more of a Modern Warfare 2 guy than I was Halo. So the nostalgia didn't quite hit for me as much as it hit for you if you played Halo.
0: Was part of the calculus, either last year or a couple years ago, they got really messy in terms of talking about other teams and yet kind of tepid at Mike Vrabel and the New England Patriots?
1: Definitely. Because, I mean, if you think about it, outside of the Titans one, right? The Titans one where I feel like the Titans kind of like kickstarted this. It was them and the Chargers. But the Titans, when they were on, was it Broadway? Whatever the street's called, Nashville?
0: Yes, where you had the person, you had random people. Generally, it was women that were on their bachelorette trip.
1: Yeah, you're going to people that have, next to no clue about football, which is fine. Not everybody does. But you're going to people that have no clue about football. Like, that was funny. But outside of that, the best ones are when you're taking shots. Like, if you're not hilarious, it's when you're being petty. It's when you're being mean. It's when you are shooting at the opponent. And I was kind of hoping for that. Now, they were metaphorically shooting at the opponent via the Halo, but I'm looking for petty in these. They've kind of lost steam to me,
0: Understood.
1: If I'm being honest.
0: I was trying to remember some of the team names that they came up with when they hit the one of them was
1: somebody called I think it was the Colts or the Broncos, the horses, which I thought was funny.
0: Yeah, the horses. You show the logo and then they try to guess it. It's pretty good. So you're not in on the Jaguars using
1: God that
0: Trevor Lawrence
1: awful.
0: Getting a haircut as a means to announce their schedule.
1: I mean, I'm happy for Trevor Lawrence as someone that once had the lettuce. I know it's hard to believe because I'm bald as hell now. But as someone that once had the lettuce, it's a big deal to cut the hair off. But he went from, like, fun soccer mom haircut to, like, I have carrots at halftime, not fruit snacks soccer mom haircut. And that's just not a great look for him.
0: Sure. Makes sense.
1: He doesn't surf either. If he surfed, it may be different.
0: Let's count the standalone primetime games for some of the biggest brands in the NFL. The Eagles have the most standalone games, which is different than primetime. They have 8. Not all of those are primetime games because you have one that's international. They have a Saturday afternoon game that's a standalone game in December, and they have a Thanksgiving Day game against the Cowboys. Speaking of Dallas, the Cowboys are tied for the most primetime games. This is Thursday night, Sunday night, or Monday night. They have 6. They have 6 primetime games. D-Day, in case you haven't looked, do you know who they are tied with for the most primetime games? The Dallas Cowboys.
1: Would it be the Los Angeles Rams?
0: That is correct. TV networks believe that the Rams are going to be a monster. From a branding perspective, does this track with you, or is this all they believe the team is that good? They put them in the class, say, of Buffalo, and that's why Buffalo gets all these primetime games and Baltimore gets 5 standalone games, just because we think you're good. This isn't the strength of LA's brand, right?
1: It's a little bit of both. If anything, I think it might be more the strength of McVay's brand than like the actual Rams itself. Because like, regardless of what, obviously you have the reigning MVP with Matthew Stafford, but he's also old. McVay, I think, is a big enough star that his brand
0: carries
1: weight.
0: Because it's not a football town. It's
1: no
0: Dodgers and Lakers Their stadium gets taken over by fans quite regularly. It's a thing that's known.
1: But we dorks love McVay because he's a genius in most instances.
0: Well, that's the thing. In the end, what do we want in a primetime game? We want good games. That's what we want. We want to watch the best teams play each other. And most people probably point to L.A. and say that's the best team in the NFL. Probably. That's what most people think. Right?
1: They're at least in the conversation. Like, even if you're like, actually, I don't love the Rams, but the odds have the Rams as the best team. DraftKings has them 8-1.
0: Getting to Major League Baseball since we have a minute. You might have missed it this week, but preliminary talks scheduled to happen between the Major League Baseball owners and the MLBPA. Because we know about the looming work stoppage and the CBA expiring after this baseball season. And that's encouraging. And another thing that should be encouraging, remember the talking points, well, the Dodgers have won the last two titles, so they're going to win a third because they added Kyle Tucker and yada, yada, yada. If you don't, baseball's mired with the teams that have the high payrolls and those are the only teams that can win. Well, going through the list of the highest payrolls in baseball for this specific season, here are the top four. Number one, the Philadelphia Phillies. Believe it or not the Dodgers. Number two, yes, those Dodgers. Number three, the Yankees. Number four, the Toronto Blue Jays. And the New York Mets are right there as well. But those are the top four. Those teams, none of them are alone in first place in their division right now. None of them. The Phillies fired their manager, and they're 9 games back at the Atlanta Braves currently in the NL East. The Mets are 18-25. They're a game better than the Rockies for the worst record in the National League. Last place in the NL East. Gargantuan payroll. Going back to those Dodgers, half game back of the Padres, but then they won last night, so now they're tied at the top with the Padres, but they've been in a bit of a losing spell the last week and a half. Certainly haven't looked themselves, beaten in a best of three series over the weekend against the Braves last weekend. The Yankees, they haven't looked so great of late either. Just lost 2 of 3 against my Orioles. They were swept last weekend. The Rays are 2 games up on the New York Yankees. And those Toronto Blue Jays, the AL East champs from last year and the AL champs from last year that nearly won the title and spent a lot more money. Top four in baseball and payroll. 19-24, 9.5 games back of first place in the AL East. So this idea that payroll entitles you to winning, that having more money than anyone else entitles you to winning, is stupid. Or else the New York Knicks would have won something this century. Yeah, we know they're in the conference finals. Okay. But they've spent more than anybody in the NBA this century, and what have they gotten as a result of it? When's the last time the Yankees won a title? 2009? It's been more than 15 years. Oh, but I thought payroll just guaranteed you all this winning. How much money does the SEC have in football? More money than God, and they haven't been even in the college football championship game the last 3 years. So this idea that money gives you a birthright to winning, it's just not true. And hopefully that's something we could remember and be encouraged by as the owners start dialogue with the players and the MLBPA in hopes that we don't have a work stoppage next year and that we do have Major League Baseball on opening day in 2027. There is a team that is a clear winner from the NFL schedule release tonight. It's not a team that should surprise you, but we will tell you who that team is. Next on Westwood One Sports Night.
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10: From the National Newsroom of the Canadian Press, I'm Rob Westgate. The price at the pumps continues to hover near historic highs, with no sign of dropping before the travel-heavy summer season winds down. Canadian Press reporter Chris Reynolds has more.
11: The average price of regular unleaded gasoline in Canada is now approaching $2 per liter. I think it's about $1.98 as of Thursday. And in some cities, it's higher. My home city of Montreal, for example, it's breached the $2 mark.
10: The costly upward trend comes just as Canadians were hoping to gear up for spring road trips and summer getaways, with a ripple effect also poised to boost inflation and weigh on economic growth. It appears that Alberta is moving one step closer to getting its much-desired new pipeline. Prime Minister Mark Carney and Premier Danielle Smith are meeting in Calgary today to announce the next steps in their landmark energy pact. Carney says it will feature an implementation agreement on industrial carbon pricing and advance a potential new pipeline. The two governments signed a memorandum of understanding last year, committing to a number of steps to eventually have a bitumen pipeline built to the West Coast. Charges have been filed against a man in the attempted abduction of a 7-year-old girl from an elementary school in BC. The incident happened at Chilliwack Central Elementary School on Wednesday morning. Police say the man and the child were not known to each other, and it appears it was an isolated incident. Investigators, however, are now looking for witnesses, including anyone who may have saw someone wearing a purple bunny-like mask. Officials with the African Centers for Disease Control and Prevention say a new Ebola outbreak has hit a remote province in the Congo. So far, there are 246 suspected cases, with 65 deaths recorded. The Ebola virus is highly contagious and can be contracted through bodily fluids, such as vomit, blood, or semen. The disease it causes is rare, but severe and often fatal. Albertans are heading out to their local campgrounds for the May-long weekend. The outdoor season may be starting off a little cold, but that doesn't put Abby Dowell's plans on ice. She and her boyfriend are tenting at Fish Lake, southwest of Edmonton, for the Victoria Day weekend.
12: I think for me, I just look at it like it's a big adventure. That's something I've never done before. And, I love connecting with nature, and nothing's going to stop me from doing that.
10: Other Albertans will be heading to the popular Banff National Park, but spots are fully booked for the long weekend. And finally, the wait is over for Drake fans after the Toronto-born rapper dropped his long-awaited Iceman album and two other surprise projects. What did I miss? Well, fans watched as the CN Tower was bathed in an icy blue glow last night, making it look as if it was encased in ice, all to promote the album. Two more projects coming up, Habibti and Maid of Honor, were also announced. The latest event capped off a weeks-long headline-grabbing album release campaign. This is the Canadian Press. In sports, captain Nick Suzuki and Jake Evans scored 68 seconds apart late in the second period as the Montreal Canadiens defeated the Buffalo Sabres 6-3 to take a 3-2 lead in their second-round playoff series. Montreal will host Game 6 on Saturday night. Meanwhile, Abby Rock scored her second goal of the game at 2 minutes and 29 seconds into overtime as the Montreal Victoire defeated the Ottawa Charge in Game 1 of the PWHL's Walter Cup Final. Now from the ice to the greens, Canada's Corey Connors is in a 7-way tie of players that are one shot back of the leaders after the opening round of the PGA Championship. Connors shot 2 under 68 with fellow Canadian Nick Taylor at 69. Scottie Scheffler was in a 7-way tie atop the leaderboard at 67. And finally, Canadian Maud-Amy LeBlanc is just three shots back of the lead after the opening round of the LPGA's Kroger Queen City Championship. Chella Choi's in a three-way tie for the lead at 66. From the Canadian Press, I'm Rob Westgate.
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0: list and have him miss the first four games. Don't forget about DeForest Buckner, the D lineman who had a herniated disc injury in his neck halfway through last year, came back in either week 15 or 16, re-aggravated that. Another guy that they expect back in camp, but hopefully no setbacks. Indy did not get its wish, though, for a light early season schedule. Instead, the Colts will open up with AFC betting favorite Baltimore. And if that's not tough enough, you go to Arrowhead to face Kansas City in week two. In week four, you face Washington in London. You don't get the week off before that. You don't get the week off after the European travels. Instead, you don't even get a home game after going to face Washington overseas. You play a road game at Pittsburgh the following week. That's not very kind at all from the schedule makers. And this is the part that's important to remember. There are real ramifications still from the Sauce Gardner deal right before the deadline last year. See, they traded not one but two first-round picks to bring in the former Jets corner, which means not only was it difficult for them with the expensive extensions of Daniel Jones and Alec Pierce and not having a first-round draft pick to improve a non-playoff team's ability to improve the roster. Like, that's a problem when you don't have a first-round pick. You don't have one next year. So if it goes poorly with Daniel Jones and these injuries that are here and a non-favorable schedule in a loaded draft in 2027, you don't have your first-round pick in that draft either. This is not comfortable at all for a team that is supposedly in win-now mode right now. That all is very uncomfortable. But would you say that they're a bigger loser than maybe the L.A. or the Las Vegas Raiders were? Because if the point of this Raiders season is to see what you got with Fernando Mendoza and have Fernando Mendoza develop, this is not the type of schedule that you wanted to get. What you wanted is, here's a clear part of the schedule where you put Fernando Mendoza in and he's going to be your quarterback the rest of the way. You don't have that really in the early part of this schedule at all. Based on the Raiders' schedule, you should expect that Fernando Mendoza is going to miss the first half of the season, or he's not going to play the first half of the season. That, like Baker Mayfield in 2018, who was the most recent number one pick to not start the season of his rookie year, that's what you should expect with Mendoza as well. Because after the home opener against Miami, it is a gauntlet for the Raiders. You have back-to-back road games where you go to the Chargers and then to the New Orleans Saints. Then you get Kansas City. Then you get a road game at New England. Then you get Buffalo. Then you get the Rams. Then you go on the road to the Jets. Then you go to the 49ers. Then you host Seattle. Then you go to Denver. Then you're on the road at Cleveland. Then you get your bye in week 13. Where do you see a commonsensical place to insert your rookie quarterback? Don't forget how clear Vegas has been in protecting Mendoza and not needlessly throwing him to the wolves. This has been Tom Brady's strongest issue in the public space since joining the media a few years back. Not having quarterbacks ill-prepared. He feels too many are as rookies and play too soon. Obviously, he's a minority stake owner with this organization. They signed Kirk Cousins for a reason. He's capable of shouldering the early load. He's a perfect guy to help Mendoza along, help him learn. This schedule, it seems that it all but clinches that he's going to begin the season on the bench. So when does that debut happen? Assuming Cousins is healthy and stays healthy, the safest spot for him to debut, you're looking at week 14, coming off the week 13 bye. And that would give you 5 games, 3 at home, 3 against non-playoff teams from 2025 to play. And there are going to be folks that hear that and say, oh, that's an issue. If you're really that good, you should play right away. Say that to Tom Brady, though. Tell that to Patrick Mahomes, who didn't play his rookie year except for the Week 18 game after the Chiefs had clinched a playoff spot. Say that to Aaron Rodgers, who sat multiple years under Brett Favre. Say that to Jordan Love, who sat multiple years under Aaron Rodgers. It wouldn't be all that crazy for Mendoza to sit, but in the social media age we live in, you'll have some of those arrows being slung his way. Oh, we got a call from Ontario, Canada. So Ryan's from Ontario, Canada. I bet on Montreal. We'll get to Graham's gambling in just a bit. They handled their business against the Sabres. I am rooting. You should know this, Ryan. I am rooting for Montreal to close things out at home at the Bell Center in Game 6. Because if they do, I will be in attendance for Game 1 of the Eastern Conference Finals in Raleigh, North Carolina, between the Canadiens and the Hurricanes. So I need Montreal to close things out to make it happen. Is it going to happen, Ryan?
1: Oh, I believe so, Bob. And thanks for taking my call. Nick Suzuki sure. From London, Ontario. Let's go. Oh, we need a Stanley Cup back in in Canada. You know, I'm a Dallas Stars fan. It's amazing.
0: No, I don't know if we need the Stanley Cup back in Canada. I'd prefer it to, prefer it in the 20-year anniversary of the Canes title for it to be back in Raleigh, North Carolina. That'd be my preference. I'd like for it to be there. Rob Brind'Amour, it's time.
1: Either way, what's the wager here, pal?
0: Oh, I'm not saying, hey. I've been in past years. This is the 8th straight year the Canes have made the playoffs, one series in every year. I have been to 3 Eastern Conference Finals where the Hurricanes in those 3 Conference Finals have won a combined 1 game. Okay? I'm not stepping in here with confidence saying that they're going to beat Montreal. Dobish scares me. I'm worried about Montreal. I'm telling you what I want to happen. I'm not saying that's got Montreal scares me because of the goaltending. I like your goalie.
1: Yeah, and it. Thanks for. I love it. Just and Rod the Bod, Rod Brind'Amour.
0: Yes.
1: Yeah.
0: All right.
1: He works.
0: I appreciate the call.
1: That'd be a great series.
0: Okay. Anything else to add on the way out?
1: No, thanks for taking my call. I know you were talking to NFL, but thank you so much.
0: No, I appreciate the opportunity for me to put some good energy out there. And also to tease some guests, too. Because we do have... It was great to visit with Mike Golic and Kevin Harlan on the show tonight. A couple of big guests on the way. On Friday night, we're going to be joined by the NFL's Vice President of Broadcasting. That's Ani Bose that's going to join us. We'll also have all the normal fun on Friday nights. Free for all Friday. We'll have recaps for Game 6s of the NBA. And then, speaking of hockey and, yes, my Carolina Hurricanes, on the weekend, going to be joined by Carolina Hurricanes forward Nick Ehlers. Just waiting for their Eastern Conference Finals opponent. And this is where I'm split, D-Day. This is the problem that I have in regards to this. I am less afraid of Buffalo, but Buffalo needs to win the last 2 games. And if it goes to a 7th game, I'm looking at the schedule for the Eastern Conference Finals. I don't think I'll be able to make it to a Conference Finals game until Game 7. Which is a big what if that you get to a Game 7. But if Montreal wins Game 6, I'm going to be there for Eastern Conference Finals Game 1. But I'm more concerned about Montreal if they're the opponent. So what should weigh out? Should I be more interested in being there to witness Eastern Conference Finals hockey game, or be more interested as a fan wanting the team that we have more of a chance of beating getting there, even if it doesn't mean me being in attendance for the conference finals?
2: You want the team that you can beat, because then they go to the finals and you go to a finals game.
0: Well, we can beat both of them. We can do that. And I do say we for two teams. It's the Hurricanes and the Orioles. I'll wear that. We're going to be favored against either of those teams. I do. But I think Montreal is more of a threat than Buffalo is.
2: You want the team that you can beat if the conference finals don't align with your schedule, but you win, you just go to a finals game.
0: Stanley Cup finals?
2: Yeah.
0: Pretty cool.
2: That's the clear route here. Don't worry about no game seven if you can handle it in game five.
0: That'd be pretty cool. Just get to the Stanley Cup final. Dude, I'm smiling ear to ear right now, man. It's a great time to be alive as a Carolina Hurricanes fan. See, I didn't expect, this is back-to-back segments, and I don't really want to encourage this behavior, but different sides of the spectrum in terms of topics I didn't know we were going to hit from phone callers, whether it's the LeBron stuff or hockey. This is an example of that going well, and I appreciate Ryan from Ontario. I also appreciate the Canadiens because, well, we bet them, or at least we gave them out, and they handled their business tonight. We have more bets to hand out as well. The bets have been red hot, and we have more to hand out in Graham's Gambling next.
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10: From the National Newsroom of the Canadian Press, I'm Rob Westgate. The price of gas continues to hover near historic highs, with no sign of dropping before the travel-heavy summer season. Canadian Press reporter Christopher Reynolds spoke with Dan McTague, president of Canadians for Affordable Energy.
11: He says that these eye-watering prices are likely here not just for the start of the summer, but through the summer and for the balance of the year.
10: Regular unleaded gas in Canada near $2 a liter on average as of yesterday, steadily climbing over the past week as it follows rising oil prices. Prime Minister Mark Carney and Alberta Premier Danielle Smith say they'll be in Calgary today to announce the next step in their landmark energy pact. The Memorandum of Understanding signed last year saw the two governments commit to a number of steps to eventually have a bitumen pipeline built to the West Coast. Carney gave a few details about it yesterday.
12: It's an agreement, so we all agree on this, that there are multiple preconditions for that pipeline moving forward. It includes strengthening the carbon market. It includes the methane regulations that the minister helped put in place and have been put in place now. It includes very much the Pathways project moving forward. No pathways, no pipelines, so all those elements moving forward.
10: A source with knowledge of the discussions has said that the two leaders are expected to announce an industrial carbon emissions price of $130 per ton by 2040. Last year, Alberta froze its price at $95 per ton. Ontario's top court is expected to release its decision today in the case of former fashion mogul Peter Nygaard.
13: Nygaard was convicted of four counts of sexual assault in 2023 and sentenced to 11 years in prison. The charges stemmed from allegations dating from the 1980s until the mid-2000s. Multiple women, one of whom was 16 years old at the time of the offense, accused Nygaard of sexually assaulting them at his company's headquarters in Toronto. Nygaard is asking the appeal court to quash his conviction or set it aside and order a new trial. He's also seeking to have his sentence reduced. Diana Mussina, The Canadian Press, Toronto.
10: Over to the East Coast now, where a new boss is heading up Nova Scotia's RCMP. The police force yesterday named Assistant Commissioner Dan Morrow as their new commanding officer. Morrow joined the Mounties in 1992 and has been in Nova Scotia since 2007. He takes over from Assistant Commissioner Dennis Daly, who has been in command since 2022 and retired in March. And finally, out to the international stage, where Ukraine's president announced this morning that 24 people, including three children, were killed in the latest Russian attack. Volodymyr Zelensky says yesterday's massive barrage included a cruise missile, which slammed into an apartment building in Kyiv. Emergency workers have only just finished digging through the building's rubble. The assault mostly targeted the Ukrainian capital, where 48 other people were wounded, including two children. This is the Canadian Press. In sports, starting off in the NHL playoffs, Mitch Marner scored a tremendous goal 62 seconds after the opening faceoff as the Vegas Golden Knights would cruise into the Western Conference Finals with a 5-1 Game 6 victory over the Anaheim Ducks. It is Vegas's first trip to the Western Final since winning the Stanley Cup back in 2023. Now over to the Diamond, where earlier Thursday, A.J. Ewing hit his first big league home run, sparking a comeback for the New York Mets, who completed a three-game sweep of the Detroit Tigers with a 9-4 victory. The Toronto Blue Jays had the day off, but they will be in Detroit on Friday to take on the Tigers. And in the WNBA, the New York Liberty avenged a loss to the Portland Fire 2 days earlier by posting a 182 victory. The expansion club, the Fire, picked up their first win on Tuesday when they shocked the Liberty 98-96. Finally, the Minnesota Lynx defeated the Dallas Wings 90-86. From the Canadian Press, I'm Rob Westgate.
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14: This is the first at 5. Good morning, I'm Mark Douglas.
15: And good morning, I'm Christine Clark. Here's what's making news this hour.
16: Well, the long weekend is finally here. Plenty of beautiful weather in the forecast. Temperatures up into the mid-20s and some potential changes to your schedule.
14: Want to get out and enjoy the weather today at the Guelph Lake Conservation Area? We have the latest about a weapons call there yesterday that had the OPP asking everyone to please avoid that area.
15: The Region of Waterloo wants to know what you need to see in a rebuild of Trussler Road south of the expressway.
14: And the city of Kitchener invites you to come out and celebrate your OHL champions, the Kitchener Rangers.
17: The Montreal Canadiens survived a chaotic start and took a 3-2 lead on the Sabres last night, while the Golden Knights are back in the conference finals. Sports at 15.
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15: That's time for Rogers Xfinity Internet traffic and weather, together on the ones with Luke Schultz. Good morning, Luke.
18: Hello, good morning. 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We're starting off with a collision-related closure in Cambridge. Should be able to work around it without much of an issue, but that's Beverly Street. Closed between Kerr Street and Dundas after an earlier crash this morning. Police and Hydro are on scene. They've asked you to avoid the area, so we'll let you know when we see any sort of improvement. But again, that's kind of pretty easily avoidable. Again, it's Beverly Street between Kerr Street and Dundas Street closed after an earlier crash. On the area highways, we're doing okay. Nothing major on the go. Highway 7 clear over to Guelph. 85 looking great to St. Jacobs and Elmira. The other side of the highway is not showing any problems, or rather the 78 drive out to New Hamburg is not showing any problems for you. Eastbound lanes of the 401 are clear through Cambridge over to Milton and Mississauga, but we do have some westbound 401 delays that look like they're just around the Mansfield Conservation Area. It clears out before you hit Highway 6 South. but a bit of a squeeze for traffic through there. If you got eyes on, you can give us a call. 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Time for the latest from 570 weather specialist Denise Andriecci.
15: A little cool this morning, but really nice this afternoon. We are back to seasonal 19 with sun and cloud. Mainly clear down to 10 tonight. We are warm and windy for Saturday. There is the chance of showers, but also sunny breaks and dry moments tomorrow. Just keep the umbrella handy, a high of 23. Our high today, 19.
14: And right now we're starting your Friday with a nice clear sky and 4 degrees.
15: We'll have another check of traffic and weather together for you in less than 10 minutes. 570 News Time, 502.
4: 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Neither do we.
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14: Well, it's an especially happy Friday today because for many, it represents the beginning of the May 2-4 long weekend.
15: A plenty of beautiful weather in the forecast and some changes to your regular schedule. 570's Josh Piercy going through it all. Hey, happy Friday, Josh.
18: Happy Friday, Christine. Yeah, the May 2-4 long weekend finally here. For some, it represents the kickoff to summer, and there's plenty of reasons to get outside. Temperatures reaching up into the mid-20s with some sunshine. Sean Akiyama is an operational meteorologist with Environment Canada. He has the breakdown of the numbers you could see on the thermostat this weekend.
19: We'll hit a steady climb headed into the weekend with around 22 degrees on Saturday and then in the mid-20s on Sunday. And even into Monday and Tuesday, we'll see pretty warm temperatures.
18: Now, that's great news for those who are looking to get out camping, but for when you're back to work next week, there'll be a cold front and some showers moving in by Tuesday. As for what to do, well, new changes from the Ontario government make it so that retailers can be open on holiday Monday, but that'll vary store to store. Grand River Transit routes operating on a holiday schedule, LCBO locations will be closed, but some grocery stores may remain open. Again, that depends on specific stores. As for fireworks in Kitchener and Cambridge, they're allowed only on Monday until 11. In Waterloo, it's Sunday, Monday, or Tuesday, again, until 11 at night. Reporting live from the newsroom, I'm Josh Piercy.
14: Well, for anyone planning on a road trip for the long weekend, the price of gas continues to hover near historic highs with no sign of dropping before the travel-heavy summer season. Canadian Press reporter Christopher Reynolds checked in with this driver in Montreal.
11: I spoke with Sarah Bradley, a resident of Montreal, and she was telling me that she's just had to start hunting for deals across multiple grocery stores because the price of filling up the tank for her and her partner's two cars is just way too much.
14: Now, according to Natural Resources Canada, regular unleaded gas cost $1.98 per liter on average around the country yesterday, climbing over the past week as it tracked oil price trajectories.
15: 570 News Time, 5:05. This is All News Mornings on 570 News Radio. Well, speaking on your drive, the region of Waterloo looking for your feedback on plans to improve a key stretch of Trussler through Kitchener and Wilmot Township. The area in question here, Bleams Road through to Yellow Birch Drive, just right near Highway 78. Improvements on Trussler could include new roundabouts, sidewalks, bike lanes, even a multi-use trail. Presentation on the plan, which could ring in around $12.5 million, highlights the options, noting the roadway as it is will not be able to accommodate growth in the area for the next 10 years, especially when it comes to cyclists and pedestrians. Feedback on those improvements being collected until June 10th. The final designs are set to be presented to Regional Council in the fall this year.
14: The OPP say it was a weapons complaint that brought them out to Guelph Lake Conservation Area yesterday afternoon. Police have confirmed to 570 News Radio the nature of the call that came in yesterday at about 3, but there's still no word about exactly what happened or if anyone's been hurt or arrested. Now, at the time, Wellington OPP issued a bulletin asking people to please avoid the area of Guelph Lake. Grand River Conservation Authority says Guelph Lake still set to open to the public at 6 o'clock this morning. We've reached out to both the GRCA and police for more information.
15: A Waterloo Regional Police have sent out an image of a person they need to find in connection with a break and enter case in Cambridge. Police say it happened back in the early morning hours of Sunday, May 3rd, at a commercial building around Water and Park Hill. They say an unknown person or persons got inside, stole property. Security camera images show a man in a dark coat outside the building, another image showing a suspect on a bike. You can check it out at kitchener.citynews.ca.
14: This is All News Mornings on 570 News Radio. Well, the region of Waterloo was looking to improve accessibility with a new pilot project, two accessible taxis will now be on call overnight for rides between 11 p.m. and 5 in the morning. This comes after a call from accessibility advisory committees highlighting a service gap in that time frame for those living with a disability to get where they needed to be. The concerns led to a taxi bylaw review, and the extra on-call cabs overnight will be reviewed at the end of the year.
15: I-70 News Time, 5:07. This is All News Mornings on 570 News Radio. Thanks so much for tuning in on your Friday. Well, there's no Kitchener Rangers hockey on this Friday night, but we do have Kitchener Rangers news. A celebration, just like we did in 2008. We're coming together for a rally to celebrate a massive OHL championship win. The Rangers claimed the title for the fifth time in franchise history back on Tuesday. And 1 week after that win, a rally is being held to celebrate the victory and send the Rangers off to the 2026 Memorial Cup in Kelowna. The party starts next Tuesday at 5 in the afternoon at Carl's Air Square at Kitchener City Hall. It wraps up by 6:30. The Memorial Cup runs from May 21st to 31st. The Rangers first face-off against host Kelowna Rockets at 9 o'clock Friday night on May 22nd. You can hear the action live right here on 570 News Radio.
14: Staying with hockey, the Montreal Canadiens, the only team left to bring home the Stanley Cup this year to Canada. They're now just one victory away from the Eastern Conference Final. Montreal battled back from three one-goal deficits to beat the Buffalo Sabres 6-3 and take a 3-2 lead in their series. Canadiens rookie Ivan Demidov scored his first ever playoff goal in that victory last night. It was buzzing all night. Star defenseman Lane Houston was asked about the flashy forward's offensive struggles before Game 5.
20: He's such a gifted offensive player. I try to, tell him to just keep playing the same way. I mean, he was getting his chances, creating a lot for other guys. So it's only a matter of time. And, I just kind of tell him, trust yourself and just play your game and hopefully you score, but if you don't, you're generating a ton, and it's nice to see him get one for sure.
14: Now, if the Canadiens win the series, they'll move on to face the Carolina Hurricanes to get a spot in the Stanley Cup Final.
15: I-70 News Time, 5:08. Still ahead, a check of gas prices for that long weekend drive, just 60 seconds away.
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14: Now, the 570 News Radio M-Pro gas price update. Roger McKnight of M-Pro predicted gas prices would go down by 3 cents overnight. Now you're looking at $1.89.9 as the price to beat for regular gas in the region this morning. It's traffic and weather together on the ones coming up next. 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
15: That's time for Rogers Xfinity Internet traffic and weather together on the ones with Luke Schultz. Morning, Luke.
18: Hello, good morning. This update is brought to you by Belgian Nursery. We're starting off with westbound 401 delays for your drive. They begin just west of Guelph Line going through to the sixes. some work through there once again, squeezing down traffic. It looks like to one lane, so it's particularly heavy around the Mountsburg Conservation Area. Hopefully they'll be clearing out soon, but you're going to see those slowdowns approaching the sixes. You get past that, you're clear to Cambridge, on to Woodstock. Eastbound lanes of the 401 are fine through Cambridge to Milton, over to Mississauga. Nothing major on the go for the area highways. Well, the in-town drive is largely up to speed. They do have this closure in Cambridge. Beverly Street closed between Kerr Street and Dundas Street after an earlier crash. Police and Hydro are on scene. They have been asked to avoid the area as they do the work that needs to be done through there. If you spot any traffic problems today, you're welcome to call us, though, hands-free at Star 401. Looking to create a new garden or fill in an empty space? Check out Belgian Nursery's Perennial Center to find thousands of plants for sunny or shady gardens. Belgian Nursery, Highway 7, just east of Breslau. Time for the latest from 570 weather specialist Denise Andriecci.
15: A bit cool this morning, but it will be a lovely afternoon, seasonal to kick off this May long weekend. And we've basically flipped a switch here with the weather, because after yesterday's cool conditions, we are mild this afternoon and warming up day by day as we move through this May long weekend. 19 the high today, 23 Saturday, and up to 25 on Sunday. Our high for today, 19 degrees. And right now, to start your morning, clear, 3 degrees.
14: Well, for everyone here who can't wait to enjoy every moment they can in this summer's World Cup, the City of Toronto is expected to release today the second batch of free tickets for its World Cup Fan Festival. Now, you can secure general admission tickets to that festival once the online portal opens at 10 this morning. The first batch of 220,000 free tickets, that was snapped up within hours last week. The Fan Festival runs from July 11th through July 19th in Toronto during match days. In 60 seconds, we'll be right back with Simon Bennett and sports. 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
0: 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It's the event of the season, the all-weather drive event.
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14: Clear sky to start your Friday morning, a little on the chilly side at 4 degrees. From the Boardwalk in Kitchener, good morning. I'm Mark Douglas.
15: And good morning. I'm Christine Clark. Here's what's making news right now. It's finally here, your May 2 for a long weekend. The weather expected to be just gorgeous, with highs into the 20s, even up to 30. And this year, the Ontario government letting malls and stores open up on holiday Monday.
14: Should it be roundabouts? Should there be a multi-use trail? The region of Waterloo wants your input as it plans on how to improve Trussler Road from the expressway to Bleams. And the OPP say it was a weapons complaint that brought out their officers to the Guelph Lake Conservation Area yesterday. At the time, they asked everyone to please avoid the area, but the GRCA on their website lists it's still opening for business as usual at 6 this morning. Coming up after sports, an OPP officer has been charged for the death of a man in Norfolk County. Five 570 News Time, 5:15, time for sports, and from Sportsnet Radio, good morning, Simon Bennett.
17: Well, Canada's lone Stanley Cup hope is a win away from the conference final. After a chaotic start in Buffalo, Jake Evans and Nick Suzuki put Montreal ahead in the second period. Ivan Demidov's first playoff goal iced a 6-3 halves win. Jakub Dobyshla had three goals in his first four shots. They stayed with him, and he stopped the remaining 29. Game 6 at Bell Center tomorrow, and that's the only series left now. Vegas hammered Anaheim to finish the Ducks in 6. Mitch Mitch Marner scored again. Leads the NHL with 18 points in the playoffs. They face Colorado in the Western Conference Final. What a start to the Walter Cup Finals. Nicole Gosling tied game one for Montreal with 2.1 seconds left. Abby Rock in overtime. Montreal stunned Ottawa 3-2. Game two tomorrow afternoon. We're waiting to see who will join the Rangers in Kelowna at the Memorial Cup. The Everett Silver Tips can wrap the dub title tonight of 3-1 in Prince Albert. Game five of the Q Final goes with Chicoutimi and Moncton tied 2-2. After an off day, we'll see if Dalton Varsho's walk-off slam is what ignites the Jays' season. Trey is savage on the mound in Detroit. 570 News Radio is first pitch at 6:45 is an Apple TV game. Game two of the young season for the Kitchener Panthers is 7:45 at Hamilton. Round one of the PGA Championship ended with seven, sharing the lead at 3-under, including world number one Scottie Scheffler, who had never led after the first round of a major until now. Great showing by Listowel's Corey Connors, who was a shot back. And NBA tonight, San Antonio can knock out Minnesota up 3-2. Game six at 9:30 on Sportsnet 1. For the Sports Center, I'm Simon Bennett.
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14: An OPP officer has been charged with manslaughter in the fatal shooting of a man in Norfolk County last year. Canadian Press reporter David Augustine has the details.
10: The Special Investigation Unit says the officers on Lake Erie tried to stop the operator of a personal watercraft at the McDonald Turkey Point Marina on August 12, 2025. The SIU says the man didn't stop, parked the watercraft, and then walked into a wooded area on foot. It says the officer discharged his firearm at the 22-year-old man during the arrest, and the victim was pronounced dead at the scene. Now the provincial watchdog says the suspect, who was arrested at the SIU headquarters Thursday, was released on an undertaking with condition and is set to appear before a court on June 2nd. David Augustine, The Canadian Press.
14: In the Middle East, tensions continue to rise, around the Strait of Hormuz as the shaky ceasefire continues to hold.
12: Near the Strait of Hormuz, a ship anchored off the United Arab Emirates was seized and taken toward Iran. Another was attacked and sank near Oman. On Capitol Hill, the top military commander in the Middle East, Admiral Brad Cooper, concedes
13: they have a very moderate, if not small, capability to continue strikes. And we, of course, have accordingly prepared for such a contingency.
12: Michigan Democratic Senator Alyssa Slotkin says Iran may have diminished power.
16: But if the United States military is not physically opening the straits right now, it's because the Iranians do have the real capability to affect strikes in or drone strikes into the Gulf countries, affecting their oil infrastructure and sending the price of oil worldwide even higher.
12: Iran's senior vice president says the Strait of Hormuz belongs to Iran and Tehran would not give it up at any price. Ed Donahue, Washington.
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14: 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Together on the ones, Luke Schultz, love those donuts, but tell us what's going on with traffic first.
18: Yeah, thanks, Mark. This update brought to you by BDO. We're taking a look to the 401. Eastbound traffic looking great through Cambridge. The 6 is right to Milton and Mississauga. Westbound lanes of traffic a little heavy through the Mountsburg Conservation Area. We have some ongoing road work. It's squeezing traffic down. Looks like to one lane, so a real squeeze through there. We're seeing the delays, Guelph line to 6 South. No problems to Cambridge onto Woodstock. Over on the area highways, no major delays either. Highway 7 looking good to Guelph. 85 is clear to St. Jacobs. Over to Elmira. And the 7-8 drive is looking good to New Hamburg, right out to Stratford. The in-town drive, dealing with the closure in Cambridge, Beverly Street closed between Kerr Street and Dundas Street after an earlier collision. So we have police and hydro on scene. They've asked motorists to avoid the area. Now, if you spot any traffic problems on your Friday morning drive, you're welcome to call us hands-free at Star 401. 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It's time for the latest from 570 weather specialist Denise Andriecci.
11: 19 is the high today, but it's quite cool this morning, so warm spring layers are needed, and then it's t-shirt weather by the afternoon with sun and cloud. So the chance of showers for Saturday, it's also very windy tomorrow, but warm, highs near 23 with dry moments and sunny breaks. Just keep the umbrella handy. Warm and sunny Sunday near 25. Today's high, 19.
14: Right now, we're looking at a nice, clear sky. You can even start to see the sunrise now. It's 4 degrees. Coming up at 5:30, you'll hear a deep dive into that amazing long weekend forecast and get a rundown of what businesses are being allowed to stay open this year in Ontario on Holiday Monday. And you'll hear what the region has planned for a rebuild of Trestler Road from about the expressway down to Bleams. They want your input on what that project should include. 570 News Time, 523.
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14: The Montreal Victoire staged a dramatic comeback to beat Ottawa in Game 1 of the PWHL's Championship Series. 570's Asher Roth takes a look.
28: Rebecca Leslie's second goal of the game gave the Ottawa Charge a 2-1 lead with just over 4 minutes to go in the third period. Then, with less than 30 seconds left, Victoire assistant captain Laura Stacey took an awkward hit from Gabby Hughes, leaving the game in obvious pain. When the game resumed, Montreal found another gear.
29: Chance here!
28: The rookie Nicole Gosling would tie it with just over 2 seconds left, and then just over 2 minutes into OT.
29: They already in front, 10, they score! Montreal steals game one at home!
28: Abbey Rock's second of the game lifted the Victoire to the 3-2 win. Game two is Saturday in Laval. From the Sports Center, I'm Asher Roth.
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14: 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Good morning, Mike.
2: Good morning. Seeing global markets take a tumble in the early trade this morning as the U.S. 10-year Treasury yield jumps above 4.5% for the first time in a year, rising on inflation risks, and also a big jump again for the price for oil, as it has back above $104, almost $105 a barrel in the early trade. And this all follows yesterday's big moves on Wall Street, where the Dow Jones closed above 50,000 for the first time since early March, with a gain of 370 points. The NASDAQ up 232, or 0.8%, at another record high. And the TSX gained 226 points, or 0.6%. So far this morning, the Dow futures are down 365, NASDAQ futures down 459, or 1.5%. Pre-market action, Intel's down 4.2%, NVIDIA down 1.8%, stock was up 4% yesterday to a record, Tesla's down 2.25%, and shares of Circle Internet down 3.3%. Our dollar right now at 72.75 is down another 0.1%. It's been a money-losing week for the loon. And gold right now down $126 at $45.58 the ounce. At the Business Center, I'm Mike Eppel.
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10: Happy Friday. It's May 15th. I'm Christine Clark.
14: And I'm Mark Douglas. Good morning. Here's what's making news this hour.
15: Well, welcome to the long weekend. May 2 for us, bringing with it some sun and heat, with some closures to keep in mind for your holiday Monday.
10: Gas prices set to impact that long weekend drive, still climbing and now up to around $1.90 per liter.
14: From the OPP, an update on an investigation at Guelph Lake with reports of a weapons complaint coming in yesterday.
10: And big improvements coming to a key route connecting Wilmot and Kitchener, the region releasing plans for Tressler Road south of the expressway.
2: Big win for the Habs, who can move on and home ice tomorrow. Vegas back in the conference finals, and the Blue Jays are back from their off day in Detroit. Sports at 45.
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14: Time for Rogers Xfinity Internet traffic and weather together on the ones. Luke Schultz, how's it looking out there right now?
1: Well, thanks, Mark. 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Over on the drive here, westbound lanes of the 401, dealing with some pretty notable delays through the Mansfield Conservation Area. We're seeing slowdowns that extend to approaching 6 South. Due to road work, it looks like traffic's being squeezed down through there, so be ready for those slowdowns. Once you get past that, though, you're clear through Cambridge onto Woodstock. Eastbound lanes of the 401, meanwhile, looking great through Cambridge to Milton over to Mississauga. We don't have any major slowdowns on the go for your area highways right now. The in-town drive is just dealing with this closure through Cambridge. You should be able to maneuver around it, but that's Beverly Street, closed between Kerr Street and Dundas Street after an earlier crash. If you spot any traffic problems on your drive today, you can call us hands-free at Star 401. 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Now the latest from 570 weather specialist Denise Andriecci.
7: Back to seasonal today after that cooler day yesterday. 19 is the high, a light wind out of the south with sun and cloud. Just a, really a perfect afternoon and a great way to start off this long weekend. We're clear tonight down to 10. It's windy and warm Saturday near 23 with the chance of showers. Today's high, 19.
10: And right now, clear sky, 4 degrees.
14: Another check of traffic and weather together on the ones is coming up in less than 10 minutes. 570 News Time, 532.
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10: It's finally here, the long weekend, and it brings along with it plenty of sunshine and warm temperatures.
14: And this holiday Monday is going to bring along some changes to your schedule. 570's Josh Piercy joins us live with more. Good morning, Josh.
15: Good morning, Mark. It's the unofficial start to summer this weekend. Camping, barbecues, getting out to the cottage. Plenty of fun in store with that extra day off, and the weather is certainly going to help with that. Temperatures reaching up into the mid-20s starting tomorrow, continuing into Saturday and Sunday, that is, and with just a short period of rain potentially tomorrow in the afternoon. And soak it up while you can, because according to Sean Akiyama, operational meteorologist with Environment Canada, the weather shifts back mid-next week.
13: This nice weather is going to break middle of next week around Tuesday when a cold front moves through, and going to be a little more showery for the Tuesday-Wednesday period.
15: Now, the clear Sunday weather is great for fireworks. Of course, some recent changes to when you can and can't set those off. In Kitchener and Cambridge, they're allowed only on Monday until 11. In Waterloo, you can do it the day before or after Victoria Day, so that's Sunday, Monday, or Tuesday until 11. On Monday, city and regional offices will be closed. Libraries, too, but plenty of grocery stores and retailers will remain open thanks to some recent changes by the province. Best idea is to check before you go. Reporting live from the newsroom, I'm Josh Piercy.
10: Well, your drive to the cottage this long weekend might feel especially expensive. The price of gas continues to hover near historic highs, with no sign of dropping before the travel-heavy summer season. Canadian Press reporter Chris Reynolds has more.
16: The average price of regular unleaded gasoline in Canada is now approaching $2 per liter. I think it's about $1.98 as of Thursday. And in some cities, it's higher. My home city of Montreal, for example, it's breached the $2 mark.
10: Now in Waterloo Region this morning, price is hovering around $1.90 a liter.
14: The OPP confirmed to 570 News Radio there was a weapons complaint at the Guelph Lake Conservation Area. Police yesterday asked everyone to avoid that area after a call came in to them at about 3 in the afternoon. The OPP have not provided any explanation yet about what exactly happened or if anyone was hurt or arrested. According to the Grand River Conservation Authority website, Guelph Lake still set to open at 6 this morning as usual. We have reached out to the GRCA and the OPP for more information.
10: Well, over to Waterloo Regional Police. They'd like your help in identifying some people from the scene of a break and enter in Cambridge. They say it happened back around 1:30 in the morning of Sunday, May 3rd, at a commercial building on Water near Park Hill. Police allege a suspect or suspects got inside, stole some property. They've now issued some security camera images of those spotted at the scene, one of them on a bike. You can check out those images on our website, kitchener.citynews.ca.
14: 570 News Time, 535. Should Trussler Road out by the expressway have bike lanes, maybe sidewalks, maybe a multi-use path? The region of Waterloo is looking for your feedback on a $12.5 million plan to improve Trussler by Bleams, between Bleams and Highway 78. The hope is to get feedback in the summertime in preparation to present the final design options to Regional Council by the fall. Regional staff note the roadway, as it is, will not be able to accommodate growth in the area for the next 10 years, especially when it comes to cyclists and pedestrians. Feedback on the improvements is being collected until June 10th. You can take a look at the designs for yourself up at our website. It's kitchener.citynews.ca.
10: 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This is All News Mornings on 570 News Radio. An overnight taxi pilot project aims to improve accessibility in Waterloo Region. The region has added 2 on-call overnight accessible taxis to the local fleet. The call for overnight cabs comes from accessibility advisory committees. We're looking for improved service and a review of the taxi bylaw, specifically during that time frame. At the end of the year, regional officials will look back at how this pilot was received and whether or not that expanded service is needed.
14: Well, Mark, you calendars and come out to celebrate your Kitchener Rangers. A community rally is being held in downtown Kitchener outside City Hall next Tuesday. It's not just about celebrating that amazing 5th time in franchise history OHL championship win, but also to send the boys in blue off with some support and encouragement as they get ready for Canada's biggest stage in junior hockey. It's the Memorial Cup next week in Kelowna, BC. Game 1 for the Rangers is next Friday against the host team, the Kelowna Rockets. You'll be able to hear that game live on 570 News Radio with our broadcast team of Mike Farwell and Josh Piercy heading out west. Full details on next week's rally can be found on our website. It's kitchener.citynews.ca.
10: Local hockey fans have a lot to celebrate lately. Of course, the Kitchener Rangers, but the party continues this weekend with a look back on a franchise first for the Cambridge Redhawks. The Redhawks capping off the historic season tomorrow with a parade through downtown Cambridge to celebrate their first Sutherland Cup title. They claimed the coveted trophy in a nail-biting overtime win against the St. Mary's Lincolns, with a final score of 4-3. In fact, during their entire playoff run, the Redhawks lost just once in 4 rounds of playoff hockey action. Tomorrow's parade starts at the Galt Arena Gardens on Shade Street all the way through to Cambridge City Hall. It gets underway at 3 in the afternoon.

0: poliovirus and measles. Measles is the agency's top source of concern because of how widespread it is around the world and how easily the disease is transmitted through the air.
1: Canada lost its measles elimination status last year after an outbreak persisted for more than 1 year.
2: Coming up in 60 seconds, a check of those gas prices heading into the long weekend drive. 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
2: 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Roger McKnight of MPRO predicted gas prices to drop 3 cents at midnight. Still high, though, about $1.89.9 per liter. Still ahead, your top stories in sports just 60 seconds away. But before that, a traffic and weather update with Luke Schultz coming up.
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1: Time for Rogers Xfinity Internet traffic and weather together on the ones. Looks like a beautiful sky. Sunrise is on the way. Luke Schultz, how's the traffic?
14: Well, thanks, Mark. This update is brought to you by Conway Furniture. We do have westbound 401 delays on the drive towards the sixes. It's just really around the Amountsburg Conservation Area. Traffic being squeezed down by some ongoing road work, so just be ready for those delays. You get past that, though, you're clear through Cambridge onto Woodstock. Eastbound lanes of the 401 not showing any problems. We're also pretty much clear for the area highways. You may still find that express lane closure for southbound lanes of Highway 85. They're doing some work through there, but collector lanes are getting through without much of an issue right now. On the in-town drive, we do have a closure, though, in Cambridge. Beverly Street closed between Kerr Street and Dundas Street after an earlier crash this morning. Police and Hydro are dealing with that, but you've been asked to avoid the area. If you spot any traffic problems today, you're welcome to call us hands-free at Star 401. 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
15: It's a seasonal day today, a great way to start the long weekend with sun and cloud, a light wind out of the south, and a high of 19. We've got to wait till the afternoon to warm up, though, so it is a bit cool this morning. Keep that in mind. We're clear tonight down to 10. There is a chance of showers Saturday. That looks to be it for the long weekend. 23 tomorrow, 25, and sunny on Sunday. Our high for today, 19.
1: And right now, nice clear sky, 4 degrees.
2: 570 News Time, 5:43. Well, a reminder for anyone heading to Toronto this weekend, a major track upgrade over the May 2-4. We'll have the Kitchener GO train line suspended for 3 days. Metrolink saying these upgrades were planned months in advance. The last train leaving Kitchener before the holiday rush is tonight, just after 10:30, and then it won't be running again until Tuesday. All trips on Saturday, Sunday, and Monday will be replaced by GO bus service instead. Full details, including that schedule, up at kitchener.citynews.ca.

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0: 4 degrees to start your Friday. Good morning. I'm Christine Clark.
4: And I'm Mark Douglas. Good morning. Here's what's making news right now. Conestoga, Fairview, and Cambridge malls all open this May long weekend under the new provincial laws that have come into effect. This comes as some stunning weather moves in for the May 2-4, including possibly the hottest day of the year so far.
0: The long weekend drive, meantime, coming with some sky-high gas prices up to around $1.90 now a liter, specifically in Waterloo Region, higher in other places. And in Guelph, OPP say they're still investigating a weapons call from yesterday at the Guelph Lake Conservation Area. Details limited at this time. Coming up after sports, all an eye on that long weekend drive and forecast, a traffic and weather update at 551. I-70 News Time, 5:45. That's time for sports from Sportsnet Radio. Simon Bennett.
5: Well, the Montreal Canadiens are now 5-0 following a loss in the Stanley Cup playoffs. More importantly, they're in position to finish out the Sabres at home ice tomorrow after a back-and-forth start, 3-and-answer down the stretch, including Ivan Demidov's first of the playoffs. Finally, Habs 6, Sabres 3. They're up 3-2. Vegas is in their ninth year of existence. The Golden Knights in the conference final for the sixth time. Pavel Dorofeev scored twice, leaves the league with 9 in the playoffs as Vegas smashed Anaheim 5-1 to advance Game 1 in Colorado Wednesday. PWHL and drama to start the Walter Cup Finals moments after Laura Stacey suffered an apparent knee injury. Nicole Gosling scored the tying goal against Ottawa with 2.1 seconds left. Stacey returned and assisted an Abbey Rocks OT winner, the Victoire over the Charge, 3-2 in Game 1. The prelims begin at the Men's Worlds today. Canada opens against Sweden just after 10 o'clock this morning. The Blue Jays were off yesterday. Treya Savage just one earned run allowed in 3 starts is coming off the IL. He goes in Detroit, 6:45 and 5:70 News Radio. The Kitchener Panthers looking for their first win. They're at Hamilton tonight. The opening round of the PGA Championship did not go well for Rory McIlroy.
6: Rory, how would you describe your opening round? All right, thank you.
5: He's a plus 4. Nice day for Listowel's Corey Connors, who's a shot off the pace. Scotty Scheffler, part of a 7-way tie atop the board entering round 2. NBA, can the Spurs finish Minnesota? San Antonio can move on tonight. Sportsnet 1 is Game 6 at 9:30. 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
0: 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Thanks so much for tuning in on your Friday and your Friday before the long weekend. Well, a rapidly warming planet due to human-caused climate change is set to amplify what forecasters say could be a supercharged El Nino. Barry Merrifield with Environment and Climate Change Canada says the climate phenomenon set to emerge in the coming months doesn't tend to disrupt Canada's summer and fall weather, but it can lead to warm winter conditions persisting into spring, especially in Western Canada.
13: The models are tending to say that there's some chance that it will in fact be the strongest El Nino in the recent historical record. So there's still time for the forecast to come into sharper focus, but that's being indicated as a distinct possibility.
0: The latest El Nino emerging in 2023 contributed to Canada's warmest winter on record and thinned out the snowpack, tightening hydroelectric supply and upending some ski seasons. 570 News Time, 549. This is All News Mornings on 570 News Radio. As the Montreal Canadiens pursue a second round series win in the Stanley Cup playoffs, most experts agree the team has a solid backing with some of the loudest and rowdiest fans in the National Hockey League, some of them here in Waterloo Region. David Augustine reports.
14: University of Ottawa social sciences professor Nicholas Moreau says Habs fans have historically rallied around the team, celebrating their local heroes and, in their eyes, the best players in the world. As the author of the book, The Montreal Canadiens Rethinking a Legend, Moreau says there was also a time when tensions ran high between Anglophones and Francophones, the fans feeling that English-speaking Canadians and Americans were too often coming out on top. However, he says the Canadiens still managed to win multiple Stanley Cup victories in the 50s and 60s and historically are the last Canadian team to bring home the Cup in 1993. Now they hope to be the first to bring one back to Canada again this year. David Augustine, The Canadian Press.
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0: 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That's time for Rogers Xfinity Internet, traffic and weather together on the ones with Luke Schultz. Good morning, Luke.
18: Hey, good morning. This update is brought to you by Kitchener Kia and Waterloo Kia. On the westbound lanes of the 401, you are going to find some serious delays to the Mountsburg Conservation Area right now. Ongoing road work, squeezing down traffic and bringing delays just west of Guelph Line over to the approach to Highway 6 South. Once you're past that, though, you're clear to Cambridge onto Woodstock. Eastbound lanes of the 401 looking good. Meanwhile, Woodstock right over to Milton Inn, Mississauga. We don't have anything major on the go for the area highways right now. The in-town drive just dealing with a closure on Beverly Street, an earlier crash. Closing that roadway between Kerr Street and Dundas Street. You have police and Hydro on scene through there, so you'll need to avoid the area for now. If you spot traffic problems on your drive today, though, you're welcome to call us hands-free at Star 401. 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It's time for the latest from 570 weather specialist Denise Andriecci.
19: A bit cool this morning, but lovely weather for the afternoon. Sun and cloud and a high of 19. So we are warming up just in time for the long weekend. Tomorrow, there is a slight chance of showers. Otherwise, we should stay dry and pretty sunny through this long weekend. 23 tomorrow, very windy. And then warm and sunny Sunday, near 25 degrees, up to 28 on Monday. Today's high, 19.
0: And right now, a clear sky, still cool, though, at 4 degrees. We'll have another traffic and weather update, especially heading into your long weekend, coming up at 6:01.
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0: 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This is All News Mornings on 570 News Radio. And in this morning's entertainment update, there's a new revenge thriller at the movies, and a K-pop Demon Hunters World Tour is in the works. ABC's Michelle Franzen reports.
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22: 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In the film, Mallory Johnson and Kara Young star as twin sisters who are seeking revenge on their father. 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
22: 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Michelle Franzen, ABC News.
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0: 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Now the business report with Mike Eppel. Morning, Mike.
27: Good morning. One day after Wall Street set fresh records and the Dow Jones closed above 50,000 for the first time since early March, stocks are getting hit this morning as inflation risks are leading to a spike in U.S. Treasury yields and the price for oil is back above $105 per barrel in the early trade. The Dow futures down 375 points. NASDAQ futures down 465, or 1.5%. The rate on 10-year treasuries extending the rise above 4.5% to 4.54. And Japan's 30-year yield touched 4% for the first time since 1999. All this as the price for oil spikes this morning back to $105 per barrel, up by close to $4, or almost 4%, in the early going. Pre-market shares of Intel are tumbling 5%. NVIDIA, a day after that stock, hit another record. It's down 2.3%. Tesla's down 2.6% in pre-market action. SanDisk down 0.5%. And Palantir down by 2%. International markets also trending lower. In Tokyo, the Nikkei lost 1,244 points. That was 2%, reversing from a record. The Frankfurt DAX index down 1.75%, and London's FT100 is down 1.25%. The TSX yesterday was up 226, or 0.7%. And it's going to get sideswiped this morning with the price for gold down $124 at $45.60, a drop of 2.6%. Silver is down $4.80 at $78 an ounce, 5.8%. The Canadian dollar down 0.1% at $72.75. And Bitcoin down $700 at $80,600. At the Business Center, I'm Mike Eppel.
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25: This is Friday, May 15th. Good morning. I'm Mark Douglas.
19: And good morning. I'm Christine Clark. Here's what's making news this hour.
28: Well, the unofficial start to summer is finally here. Temperatures reaching up towards 30 for this holiday long weekend. The latest on when you can and can't set off those holiday fireworks to celebrate.
29: It's the long weekend to kick off cottage season.
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29: But higher fuel and food prices are making that tradition more expensive.
25: From roundabouts to a multi-use trail, the region of Waterloo wants to know what you need as they get ready to rebuild Trussler Road from the expressway to Bleams.
19: Let's celebrate the love of hockey here. There's a parade for the Cambridge Redhawks tomorrow and a rally to cheer on your OHL champions, the Kitchener Rangers, on Tuesday.
27: The Canadians emerge from the Buffalo Chaos to lead their series 3-2. Mitch Marner leading Vegas to the conference final, and the Jays are in Detroit tonight. Sports at 15.
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19: It's time for Rogers Xfinity Internet Traffic and Weather, together on the ones with Luke Schultz. Morning, Luke.
18: Hello, good morning. 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You're still going to find some westbound 401 delays on the approach to the 6s. Slowdowns begin just west of Guelph Line due to some ongoing road work. It's squeezing down traffic through there, so just be ready for the slowdowns. As you continue westward, though, you are clear through the 6s to Cambridge onto Woodstock. Nothing major on the go for the eastbound lanes of the 401 right now. The area highways are looking great. You do have this closure on the drive through Cambridge. You should be able to work around this pretty easily, but it's Beverly Street closed between Kerr Street and Dundas Street after an earlier crash this morning. Police and Hydro are on scene, so for now, they're just asking you to avoid the area. If you spot any traffic problems on your drive today, you're welcome to call us hands-free at *401. 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
19: A little cool this morning, but really nice this afternoon. We are back to seasonal, 19 with sun and cloud, mainly clear down to 10 tonight. We are warm and windy for Saturday. There is the chance of showers, but also sunny breaks and dry moments tomorrow. Just keep the umbrella handy, a high of 23. Our high today, 19.
25: And right now, sun's coming up on a beautiful clear sky. It's 4 degrees.
19: We'll have another check of traffic and weather together for you in less than 10 minutes. 570 News Time, 6:02.
25: It's the unofficial start to summer. It's happening this weekend with plenty of folks looking to get outside and get up to the cottage to celebrate Victoria Day.
0: Hi, 70's Josh Piercy joins us with a look at the forecast and info you need to know for the holiday Monday. Good morning, Josh.
28: Good morning, Christine. May 24th, finally here, and it's set to bring a big swing in the weather we've been suffering through here in Waterloo region recently. We go from below seasonal this week to above seasonal this weekend. Some beautiful sunshine and temperatures up into the mid-20s. We'll start at the around 20 degrees mark tomorrow with potential for some rain in the afternoon forecast, but that warms up to about 25 on Sunday with sunshine climbing even higher to almost 30 degrees on Monday with some sun in the forecast as well. That's great weather for some fireworks, of course, so you'll need to know when you can set those off. That depends on where you are. In Kitchener and Cambridge, they're allowed on Monday until 11, Monday only, that is. In Waterloo, you can set them off on the day before Victoria Day and the day after. That's Sunday, Monday, or Tuesday, again, until 11 at night. On Monday, city and regional offices will be closed, libraries as well, and Grand River Transit running on a holiday schedule, but plenty of grocery stores and retailers will remain open. Best idea is to check online before heading out the door. Reporting live from the newsroom, I'm Josh Piercy.
25: And staying on your holiday celebrations, the arrival of this weekend marks the start of road trip cottage and camping season. 570's Carl Hansky is keeping an eye on the highways this morning.
1: Nothing much better than sunny skies and the start of a long weekend. I was actually just heading out of the city, saw two people at a gas station. They're ready to get going. One hauling the boats, other hauling some canoes, heading up to open up the cottage. It's a work weekend for many to get the cottage opened up for the season. At the gas station, though, the gas prices in the $1.90 range, higher food prices, as one cottage owner told me it means more sausages this year, less steak. Yeah, no kidding. OPP, lots of officers will be out all long weekend long. They're especially targeting the big four causes of problems and crashes on our highways. That is speeding, impaired driving, distracted driving, and people not wearing their seatbelts. Do not expect any leniency. You won't be able to talk your way out of a ticket. Reporting live, headed north on the 400. I'm Carl Hansky.
0: Well, if you wanted to get out today and start enjoying the weather, the Guelph Lake Conservation Area set to reopen this morning after OPP asked everyone to avoid the area yesterday. Officers from Wellington OPP were called out to the lake at around 3 o'clock in the afternoon, confirming to 570 News Radio it was for a weapons complaint. But they've not said much more now exactly what happened. We've reached out to police and the Grand River Conservation Authority for updates. You can keep it locked to 570 News Radio for the very latest.
25: Investigators with Waterloo Regional Police could use your help to catch the suspect or suspects from a Cambridge break and enter. Police have sent out some security camera images from the May 3rd crime scene down on Water Street near Park Hill in Galt. They say a suspect got into the commercial building and stole some property. You can see the police images for yourself on our website. It's kitchener.citynews.ca. Have a look. And if you think you can help, call police or Crime Stoppers right away.
0: A big improvements are on the way for Trussler Road just south of Highway 78 and through to Bleams. It could include more roundabouts, sidewalks, bike lanes. But before any plan is put into stone, the region is looking to hear what you have to say. Public engagement on the $12.5 million plan is now open until mid-June. Regional staff note the roadway as it is will not be able to accommodate growth in the area for the next 10 years, especially when it comes to cyclists and pedestrians. You could take a look at the designs up at kitchener.citynews.ca. The final design set to come before regional counselors in the fall.
25: 570 News Time, 6:06. Well, this could be a party to remember. Waterloo Region is taking Rangers Fever to downtown Kitchener next week with a community rally to celebrate the historic OHL championship win from this week. Now, for the first time in nearly two decades, the Rangers were crowned the OHL champs, sweeping Barrie in the final round. So now it's off to Canada's biggest junior hockey tournament. It's the Memorial Cup, the national tournament. But before the boys get on the plane, a party with the fans has been set with Tuesday for just outside Kitchener City Hall. And that's getting underway at 5 in the afternoon. Again, that's this Tuesday coming up. Now, also getting on that plane with the Rangers is our very own broadcast team here at 570 News Radio. We'll have all the Memorial Cup action live for you from BC, starting with the Friday night opener against the host team, the Kelowna Rockets. Details on the rally on Tuesday are up on our website, kitchener.citynews.ca. Now, if you can't wait until Tuesday to celebrate the good old hockey game, the Cambridge Redhawks will be honored tomorrow for winning their first ever Sutherland Cup title. There will be a parade for the team from the Galt Arena Gardens to Cambridge City Hall tomorrow afternoon starting at 3.
0: Well, Canada's lone Stanley Cup hope is a win away from the conference final while Vegas has moved on. Simon Bennett has more from last night's playoff action.
10: Game 5 of Habs Sabres in Buffalo was chaos to start, tied at 3 midway through until Montreal took the game over.
11: Fires! Scores! There it is!
10: three on Erickson, including that from Ivan Demidov in the 6-3 win. Habs goaltender Jakub Dobyshel had three goals in his first four shots, stopped the next 29. Habs coach Martin St. Louis on not making an early change.
11: Radioed up top to our goalie coach, Marco, and it was a very quick call, too. He said, no, keep him in.
10: Montreal can advance at Bell Center tomorrow. Meanwhile, in Anaheim,
13: he stops it home! Mitchell Marner!
10: That's playoff points leader Mitch Marner in the 5-1 Vegas win. They advance to face Colorado starting Wednesday. I'm Simon Bennett.
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14: 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Our friend Roger McKnight over at M-Pro was predicting that the price of gas would go down overnight by 3 cents. The price to beat today is going to be $1.89.9 as you go out and fill up the tank for the long weekend road trip. Again, $1.89.9 is the price to beat today for regular gas. Traffic and weather together on the ones coming up next. 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
0: That's time for Rogers Xfinity Internet traffic and weather together on the ones with Luke Schultz. Happy Friday, Luke.
18: Happy Friday. This update brought to you by Belgian Nursery. We're seeing some good news for the westbound lanes of the 401. Those serious delays through the Mountsburg Conservation Area are starting to clear out. We're still seeing some slowdowns, though, just west of Guelph Line on the approach to Highway 6 south. You're through that and you're clear to Cambridge onto Woodstock. Eastbound lanes of the 401 are fine. Meanwhile, through Cambridge, right to Milton, on to Mississauga, you will get some brief express lane delays around Mavis, and then some heavier stuff just east of Dixie. The collector lane's looking a little heavy now. Area highways are doing okay. The in-town drive's not too bad either, but you do have this collision-related closure in Cambridge. Beverly Street closed between Kerr Street and Dundas Street after an earlier crash. If you spot traffic problems on the drive today, you can call us hands-free at Star 401. Looking to create a new garden or fill in an empty space? Check out Belgian Nursery's Perennial Center to find thousands of plants for sunny or shady gardens. Belgian Nursery, Highway 7, just east of Breslau. Now the latest from 570 weather specialist Denise Andriecci.
19: A bit cool this morning, but it will be a lovely afternoon, seasonal to kick off this May long weekend. And we've basically flipped a switch here with the weather, because after yesterday's cool conditions, we are mild this afternoon and warming up day by day as we move through this May long weekend. 19 the high today, 23 Saturday, and up to 25 on Sunday. Our high for today, 19 degrees.
0: And right now, a sunny, clear sky, but still cool, 4 degrees.
25: 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A review of the pilot project will happen at the end of the year. In 60 seconds, it's a recap of our top stories this morning. And then Simon Bennett on sports. This is 570 News Radio.
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25: Blue sky, sunshine, 4 degrees from the boardwalk in Kitchener. Good morning. I'm Mark Douglas.
0: And good morning. I'm Christine Clark. Here's what's making news right now. What's the long weekend forecast you've earned after a cold, wet start to spring? Lots of sunshine and temperatures into the high 20s, even up to 30 for your May 2-4 long weekend. It will not be a holiday Monday, though, for many people as it used to be with a new Ontario law letting malls and stores stay open this year.
25: The OPP telling 570 News Radio it was a weapons complaint that had them asking everyone to avoid the Guelph Lake Conservation Area yesterday afternoon. The city of Kitchener hosting a rally Tuesday afternoon at City Hall to celebrate your Kitchener Rangers as the OHL champions. Still to come this half hour, the ice blocks, the CN Tower, even fireworks. Drake has dropped not one, but three new albums. Five 70 News Time, 6:15. It's time for sports, and from Sportsnet Radio, here's Simon Bennett.
18: Well, the Montreal Canadiens have regained the lead in their series with the Buffalo Sabres. Game 5, very back and forth to start, but Jakub Dobish became a wall again, and the Habs scored 3 in answer for the 6-3 win. Ukko-Pekka Luukkonen pulled after the second for Alex Lyon. A possible decision to be made as the Sabres face elimination at Bell Center tomorrow. If you haven't seen it yet, go watch Mitch Marner's goal for Vegas. Just ridiculous. The NHL points leader in the playoffs now is 18. His Golden Knights off to the Western Conference Final. They smoked Anaheim 5-1 to advance in 6 and open up in Colorado on a Wednesday. Game 1 of the Walter Cup Finals, a comeback stunner for the Montreal Victoire over Ottawa. Nicole Gosling tied the game in the final seconds, then it was Abby Rock in overtime for the 3-2 win. Game 2 tomorrow afternoon. So the Rangers and Kelowna, we know they're at the Memorial Cup. Who's joining them? The Everett Silvertips can wrap the WHL title tonight. There are 3 games to win in Prince Albert. Well, it's also Game 5 of the QMJHL Finals. Chicoutimi and Moncton even at 2 games apiece. Pretty stacked roster for Canada and the men's world. Sidney Crosby joining a few days ago. They open up against Sweden later this morning. After an off day, the Blue Jays on the road for the next week. It's a 6:45 first pitch in Detroit on 570 News Radio. You can stream an Apple. The Kitchener Panthers play their second game of the season. First pitch in Hamilton at 7:35. It's a crowded leaderboard after round one of the PGA Championship. 7 sharing the lead, including world number one Scottie Scheffler. Great day for Corey Connors. At 2 under, he's a shot back. The NBA second round winding down. Game 6 of Minnesota, San Antonio. With the Spurs looking to move on tonight. That's at 9:30 on Sportsnet 1. For the Sports Center, I'm Simon Bennett.
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25: 570 News Time, 617. Alberta is about to move one step closer to getting its much-desired pipeline. Prime Minister Mark Carney and Premier Danielle Smith are meeting in Calgary today to announce the next steps in their landmark energy pact. Carney says this is going to feature an implementation agreement on industrial carbon pricing and advance a potential new pipeline. The two governments signed a memorandum of understanding last year, committing to a number of steps to eventually have a bitumen pipeline built out to the West Coast. Ontario Premier Doug Ford is being sued for defamation. It's the Al-Quds Outreach Committee of Toronto alleging comments Ford made about the rally were motivated by malice and display racism. The Premier on video called the rally a breeding ground for hate and anti-Semitism. Ford later called for an injunction to stop the event. That was denied. Documents obtained by the CBC show the organizers are seeking more than $27,000 in damages. The annual rally is held on the last Friday of Ramadan and is traditionally a show of support for Palestinian people. It was popularized in Iran after the 1979 Islamic Revolution. This year's event also called for the end of the wars in Iran and Lebanon. U.S. President Donald Trump wheels up today, making his way back to the U.S. after a summit with Chinese President Xi Jinping. Trump says a lot of trade deals were made for both countries, but substantive agreements have yet to be announced. CNN's Simone McCarthy is in Beijing.
9: Certainly, we saw there was a lot of backpatting. There was effusive compliments from Trump towards Xi, towards China, towards the importance of the relationship, not to mention the fact that he's also arrived with a cohort of business leaders, heavy hitters in the American business community. And so all of this is really playing into something that's so important for China, which is being seen by the United States as an equal and also showcasing that kind of strength on the global stage. So I think the optics were really nailed there. But honestly, that tone is also something which is really tangible for China, because what they want is stability, predictability in this relationship with the United States. China is a rising power. It's trying to catch up when it comes to technology. It's trying to advance its military. It's trying to build its economy. And it doesn't want to have this kind of unpredictability and volatility that we saw with tech and trade frictions that really permeated all of last year.
25: 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In 60 seconds, it's traffic and weather together on the ones. 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
25: 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Traffic and weather together on the ones. Luke Schultz, how's it looking right now?
18: Well, thanks, Mark. 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We're still seeing these westbound 401 delays heading through the Mounsburg Conservation Area. Earlier road work was really squeezing traffic down. We have seen quite a bit of improvement. Still a bit slow on the approach to the 6s. You are clear through Cambridge onto Woodstock. Eastbound lanes of the 401, meanwhile, are fine through Cambridge to Milton over to Mississauga, but you are going to get some express lane delays around Mavis and then some heavier collector lane slowdowns once you're east of Dixie heading into Toronto. We do have some southbound delays as well on the collector lanes of Highway 85. That's from Wellington Street north to just south of Victoria. The in-town drive still dealing with this closure as well in Cambridge. Beverly Street closed between Kerr Street and Dundas Street after an earlier crash. 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Time for the latest from 570 weather specialist Denise Andriecci.
19: 19 is the high today, but it's quite cool this morning, so warm spring layers are needed, and then it's t-shirt weather by the afternoon with sun and cloud. So the chance of showers for Saturday. It's also very windy tomorrow, but warm, highs near 23 with dry moments and sunny breaks. Just keep the umbrella handy. Warm and sunny Sunday near 25. Today's high, 19.
25: Right now, sun's coming up in a beautiful clear sky, holding steady at 4 degrees for the moment. Coming up at 6:30, everything you need to know to enjoy your May 2-4 long weekend. The forecast is amazing. Most stores will be open on holiday Monday this year, and the OPP, of course, out on the highways in force to help keep everybody safe. Now, speaking of getting outdoors, we'll also tell you what we know so far about why the OPP told everyone to avoid Guelph Lake Conservation Area yesterday afternoon and evening. 570 News Time, 6:23.
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25: 570 News Time, 6:24. An epic fireworks display. The CN Tower all lit up. And, of course, that massive ice sculpture in downtown Toronto. Drake has surprised his fans by dropping not one, but three albums at midnight. 570's Kevin Meisner has the story and reaction.
17: The buzz ahead of this album release has taken over social media, effectively taking on a life of its own as fans shared images, most recently, of the CN Tower appearing to be completely encased in blue-white ice. LED light projectors here at ground level still set up. Drake released the promised Iceman album, but a couple of other projects as well. Surprise for fans, Maid of Honor and Habibi. The fans were able to watch a live stream release of the albums online, and it was capped off with a real-life fireworks show down here not too far away near Harborfront. So let the Drake downloads begin. Under the CN Tower, I'm Kevin Meisner.
25: Mike Apple and the Market Minute coming up next. 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
25: 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Good morning, Mike Apple. How's things looking over at the 570 News Radio Business Center?
29: Good morning. Inflation fears are spooking the morning markets. Coming off what was a record breaker on Wall Street, where stocks surged again, powered by the AI tech trade. Well, this morning, the focus of attention has turned back to U.S. Treasury yields, which are at the highest level in over a year, up above 4.5% on the 10-year U.S. benchmark. And that is on risk assessment by the market that U.S. Central Bank, now with Kevin Warsh as the new chair, might actually have to raise interest rates later this year if inflation continues to climb. We've seen some red-hot inflationary figures out of the U.S. so far this week. Another problem spot, the price for oil going up again, 3.55 or 3.5% at $104.72 a barrel. All of this leading to a slump for the markets. Pre-market with the Dow futures down 300 points, the Nasdaq futures down over 400 points. And stocks in Tokyo tumbled 1,200 points or 2%, reversing from a record high. Some of the hardest hit here in pre-market trade, Intel's down 4.4%. Intel's cooling off from the record that was set for the stock price earlier in the week. And NVIDIA down 2.8% a day after that one jumped by 4% to another record. We're looking at shares of Tesla down 2.3% and Micron Technologies down 3.8%. The price for gold is trading down this morning at a multi-day low, down $120, $45.64 the ounce. Bitcoin's down $800 at $80,500 U.S. Our Canadian dollar at $72.77. That's the low of the week, down a tenth of a cent. The exchange at $1.37.5. At the Business Center, I'm Mike Eppel.
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29: Happy Friday. It's May 15th. I'm Christine Clark.
25: And I'm Mark Douglas. Good morning. Here's what's making news this hour.
0: Well, the long weekend is finally here. Plenty of beautiful weather in the forecast. Temperatures up into the mid-20s and some potential changes to your schedule.
1: The Victoria Day long weekend getaway is already underway.
2: Going to open the cottage, get ready for the season.
1: But there are cottage cutbacks for many due to high fuel and food prices.
29: In Guelph, OPP is still investigating a weapons call at the Guelph Lake Conservation Area. Details are limited.
25: And a big party is planned next week for your OHL champions, a rally for the Kitchener Rangers before they head out west for the Memorial Cup.
18: The Montreal Canadiens get advanced in home ice tomorrow. It was a 6-3 win in Buffalo for Game 5, while Mitch Marner was a big factor in Vegas moving on. Sports at 45.
29: 570 News Time, 6:31.
25: Time for Rogers Xfinity Internet traffic and weather together on the ones. This is looking to be a beautiful Friday morning. Luke Schultz, how's the actual traffic situation?
18: Thanks, Mark. 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We do still have that closure on the go for the drive through Cambridge. You'll want to watch out for. That's Beverly Street, close between Kerr Street and Dundas Street. We had an earlier crash that knocked down a hydro pole through there, so you're going to need to avoid the area as crews continue their repair work. We're also seeing significant southbound delays on Highway 85. They go from Bridgeport right through to just past Victoria in the collector lanes of traffic, as it looks like those express lanes still have not reopened after overnight construction work through there. So Collector Lane starting to get quite heavy with the volume headed through there. Over on Highway 7, we're also seeing eastbound delays through Shawnee Station Road. The 401's looking great now, though. The earlier westbound construction around Mountsburg has cleared out. Now, if you spot any traffic problems on your drive today, you're welcome to call us hands-free at Star 401. Did you know you can improve mental health in the workplace while receiving rebates for mental health initiatives? 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Time for the latest from 570 weather specialist Denise Andriecci.
6: Back to seasonal today after that cooler day yesterday. 19 is the high, a light wind out of the south with sun and cloud. Just a, really a perfect afternoon and a great way to start off this long weekend. We're clear tonight down to 10. It's windy and warm Saturday near 23 with the chance of showers. Today's high, 19.
7: And right now is sunny 4 degrees.
25: Another check of traffic and weather together on the ones is coming up for you in less than 10 minutes. 570 News Time, 6:32.
7: Especially happy Friday today, because for many, it represents the beginning of the long weekend.
25: Plenty of beautiful weather is in the forecast. There are going to be some changes to your regular schedule, though. 570's Josh Piercy joins us live with more. Good morning, Josh.
0: Good morning, Mark. The May 2-4 long weekend finally here. For some, it represents the kickoff to summer, and there's plenty of reasons to get outside. Temperatures reaching up into the mid-20s with some sunshine. Sean Akiyama is an operational meteorologist with Environment Canada. He has a breakdown of the numbers you could see on the thermostat this weekend.
8: We'll hit a steady climb headed into the weekend with around 22 degrees on Saturday, and then in the mid-20s on Sunday, and even into Monday and Tuesday, we'll see pretty warm temperatures.
0: Now, that's great news for those who are looking to get out camping, but for when you're back to work next week, there'll be a cold front moving through with some showers by Tuesday. As for what to do, new changes from the Ontario government make it so that more retailers can be open this holiday Monday, but that'll vary store to store. Grand River Transit operating on a holiday schedule. Some grocery stores also may remain open. Again, that depends on specific stores. As for fireworks, in Kitchener and Cambridge, they're only allowed on Monday specifically until 11 p.m. In Waterloo, it's Sunday, Monday, or Tuesday until 11. Reporting live from the newsroom, I'm Josh Piercy.
7: Well, for many of us, the long weekend is still a work day away, but for some, the holiday road exodus had already begun. Campers, cottagers, day trippers, all under the watchful eye of the OPP on both the roadways and the water. 570's Carl Hansen joins us as he watches getaway day unfold.
9: Yeah, Paul, after a cold, wet spring filled with war and worry, this long weekend is just what's needed.
10: That's what we're looking forward to, unplugging for sure.
11: There's no cell service, there's no internet, not having to check work emails.
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9: With gas at around $1.90, there's cottage cutbacks.
16: Trying to save a little money on fuel if we can, and food, wow, food's ridiculous.
9: More burgers, less steak?
16: Pretty much, yeah.
9: It means you will want to avoid an expensive traffic ticket. OPP are out on full patrol this long weekend, especially targeting the big four causes of deaths and injuries. Speeding, distracted driving, impaired driving, not wearing seatbelts. You won't be able to talk your way out of a ticket. I'm Carl Hansky.
25: A reminder, if your long weekend plans involve a trip to Toronto, the Kitchener GO train line is set to be on hold for all 3 days of the May 2-4. The last train leaving Kitchener before the upgrades begin is tonight at around 10:30. It's for planned work on the Kitchener line through to Union Station. GO buses will replace the train trips between Saturday and holiday Monday. Everything is back to normal on Tuesday, though. Full details are on our website, kitchener.citynews.ca.
7: Well, the OPP giving an update this morning on the Guelph Lake investigation. They say it was a weapons complaint that brought them out to Guelph Lake Conservation Area yesterday afternoon. Police confirming to 570 News Radio the nature of that call came in around 3 o'clock. Now, there's still no word about what exactly happened or if anyone has been hurt, arrested. At this time, Wellington OPP issued a bulletin, at that time, rather, OPP issued a bulletin asking people to avoid the area. The Grand River Conservation Authority says Guelph Lake is still set to open today. 570 News Radio has reached out to the police and GRCA for more information.
25: The region of Waterloo is looking for your feedback on plans to improve a key stretch of Trussler Road through Kitchener and Wilmot Township. The area in question stretches from Bleams Road through to Yellow Birch Drive. That's just north of Highway 78. Improvements could include new roundabouts, sidewalks, bike lanes, even a multi-use trail. Staff say the project, which could ring in for about $12.5 million, aims to make the area more pedestrian and cyclist friendly. Feedback on the improvements is being collected until June 10th. The final designs then will be presented to Regional Council in the fall this year.
7: Let's talk hockey. It will be a send-off to remember for your Kitchener Rangers. Just like we did in 2008, having another celebration, a rally for that massive OHL championship win next week. Now, the Rangers claimed the title for the fifth time in franchise history Tuesday night in Barrie, 1 week exactly after that historic win, a rally being held to celebrate the victory and send the Rangers off to the 2026 Memorial Cup in Kelowna. Starts next Tuesday at 5 o'clock in the afternoon at Carl's Air Square at Kitchener City Hall. Wraps up at 6:30. The Memorial Cup runs from May 21st to 31st. The Rangers are first facing off against host Kelowna Rockets at 9 o'clock next Friday night. You can hear all Mem Cup action live on 570 News Radio.
25: And also this weekend, Cambridge hockey will be highlighted. A parade starting at Galt Arena Gardens will get underway tomorrow afternoon, celebrating the GOJHL champion Cambridge Redhawks. The Sutherland Cup win is a first for that franchise. Tomorrow's parade starts at 3 in the afternoon, wrapping up at Cambridge City Hall. Details have been posted at kitchener.citynews.ca.
7: 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You're listening to All News Mornings on 570 News Radio. Thanks so much for tuning in. Well, if you missed out on FIFA Fan Fest tickets, you get a second chance today. Simon Bennett has the latest from the city of Toronto with the world's biggest tournament less than a month away.
29: It's the free festival at Fort York in the Bentway, running from June 11th through July 19th. The first round of general admission tickets were gone within 4 hours last week, so if you missed out, you can try again this morning. More passes to be available at 10 o'clock via the online portal. This was a festival that was initially free before the city was to charge $10 for admission and then reversed that call after public backlash. There are tickets for enhanced experiences available in the $1 to $300 range. The festival includes live music with new acts announced yesterday, including the Sam Roberts Band and Julie Black, joining performers like Dwayne Gretzky, Walk Off the

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3: 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Roger McKnight of M-Pro predicted gas prices to drop 3 cents at midnight, as high as $1.89.9 per liter. Still ahead, looking at that long weekend getaway drive and your full forecast 60 seconds away.
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4: Time for Rogers Xfinity Internet. Traffic and weather together on the ones. Good morning, Luke Schultz, and how's it looking out there?
5: Hey, good morning. This update is brought to you by Conway Furniture. We're looking to the 401 right now. Eastbound traffic clear through Cambridge, the 6s to Milton. Some express lane delays around Mavis as you drive through Mississauga Road. You also find express and collector lane delays around Dixie heading into Toronto. Westbound lanes of the 401 looking good. Meanwhile, Mississauga to Cambridge to Woodstock. We do have some southbound delays, a lot of volume on 85 heading from Bridgeport right through to Victoria. That's spilling over onto the collector lanes. It looks like express lanes are still closed for that ongoing road work. So we're seeing some notable delays through that stretch. Eastbound lanes of Highway 7 also a bit slow through Shawn Station. The in-town drive is collision free. But if you spot traffic problems, you can call us hands-free at Star 401. 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
6: It's a seasonal day today, a great way to start the long weekend with sun and cloud, a light wind out of the south, and a high of 19. We've got to wait till the afternoon to warm up, though, so it is a bit cool this morning. Keep that in mind. We're clear tonight down to 10. There is a chance of showers Saturday. That looks to be it for the long weekend. 23 tomorrow, 25, and sunny on Sunday. Our high for today, 19.
4: And right now, blue sky, sunshine holding steady at 4 degrees.
3: 570 News Time, 642. Well, Waterloo Regional Police have sent out an image of a person they're looking to find in connection with a break and enter case in Cambridge. They say it happened back in the early morning hours of Sunday, May 3rd at a commercial building around Water and Park Hill. They say an unknown person or persons got inside and stole property. Security images show a person in a dark coat outside the building. Another image, a suspect on a bike. You can check it out at kitchener.citynews.ca. 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
2: A sunny start to your Friday. 4 degrees. Good morning. I'm Christine Clark.
3: And I'm Mark Douglas. Good morning. And here's what's making news right now. A very good morning indeed. The long weekend is almost here. Some of you already out on that May 2-4 break. But a reminder, you don't have to rush to get the groceries this time. New provincial laws allow some stores to stay open all weekend long, including some LCBO locations and all the local malls.
2: Now, the price of gas continues to hover near historic highs for that long weekend drive. No signs here it will return to normal before the travel-heavy summer season. In Waterloo Region this morning, it's around the $1.90 a liter mark. And OPP continue to investigate what we now know as a weapons call in the Guelph Lake Conservation Area yesterday. Details are limited. Coming up after sports, a look at the stunning long weekend forecast, including what could be the hottest day of the year so far. Traffic and weather update at 6:51. I-70 News Time, 6:45. That is time for sports from Sportsnet Radio. Simon Bennett.
4: Well, the Montreal Canadiens have regained the lead in their series with the Buffalo Sabres. Game 5, very back and forth to start, but Jakub Dobyš became a wall again, and the Habs scored 3 in answer for the 6-3 win. Ukko-Pekka Luukkonen pulled after the second for Alex Lyon. A possible decision to be made as the Sabres face elimination at Bell Center tomorrow. If you haven't seen it yet, go watch Mitch Marner's Gulf of Vegas. Just ridiculous. The NHL points leader in the playoffs now is 18. His Golden Knights off to the Western Conference Final. They smoked Anaheim 5-1 to advance in 6 and open up in Colorado on a Wednesday. Game 1 of the Walter Cup Finals, a comeback stunner for the Montreal Victoire over Ottawa. Nicole Gosling tied the game in the final seconds, and it was Abby Rock in overtime for the 3-2 win. Game 2 tomorrow afternoon. So the Rangers in Kelowna, we know they're at the Memorial Cup. Who's joining them? The Everett Silvertips can wrap the WHL title tonight. There are 3 games to win in Prince Albert. Well, it's also Game 5 of the QMJHL Finals. Chicoutimi and Moncton even at 2 games apiece. Pretty stacked roster for Canada. And the men's world, Sidney Crosby joining a few days ago. They open up against Sweden later this morning. After an off day, the Blue Jays on the road for the next week. It's a 6:45 first pitch in Detroit on 570 News Radio. You can stream an Apple. The Kitchener Panthers play their second game of the season. First pitch in Hamilton at 7:35. It's a crowded leaderboard after round one of the PGA Championship. 7 sharing the lead, including world number one Scottie Scheffler. Great day for Corey Connors. At 2 under, he's a shot back. The NBA second round winding down. Game 6 of Minnesota, San Antonio. With the Spurs looking to move on tonight. That's at 9:30 on Sportsnet 1. For the Sports Center, I'm Simon Bennett.
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2: 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Thanks so much for tuning in. The region of Waterloo is looking to improve accessibility with a new pilot project. 2 accessible taxis will now be on call overnight for rides between 11 p.m. and 5 a.m. Comes after a call from accessibility advisory committees highlighted a service gap in that time frame for those living with a disability to get to where they needed to be. The concerns led to a taxi bylaw review. Those 2 overnight accessible taxis now added. The extra on-call cabs will be reviewed at the end of the year. I-70 News Time, 6:48. An OPP officer has been charged with manslaughter in the fatal shooting of a man in Norfolk County last year. Canadian Press reporter David Augustine has the story.
10: The Special Investigation Unit says the officers on Lake Erie tried to stop the operator of a personal watercraft at the McDonald Turkey Point Marina on August 12, 2025. The SIU says the man didn't stop, parked the watercraft, and then walked into a wooded area on foot. It says the officer discharged his firearm at the 22-year-old man during the arrest, and the victim was pronounced dead at the scene. Now the provincial watchdog says the suspect, who was arrested at the SIU headquarters Thursday, was released on an undertaking with condition and is set to appear before a court on June 2nd. David Augustine, The Canadian Press.
2: Attention all chocolate lovers. Some Ghirardelli Brown powdered drink mixes sold in Canada are being recalled due to a risk of salmonella. The Canadian Food Inspection Agency says some of the company's hot cocoa mix and the perfectly premium frappe mix in vanilla, mocha, and frozen hot cocoa are affected. The product numbers are posted online. The agency says anyone with the impacted product should throw them out or return them. Anyone who consumed the products and feels sick is advised to contact their healthcare provider. Still ahead on 570 News Radio, a look at your long weekend getaway drive and your full forecast as well. It's a beautiful one. That update coming up next.
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2: 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That's time for Rogers Xfinity Internet traffic and weather. 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Happy Friday, Luke.
16: Hey, happy Friday. This update is brought to you by BDO. We're taking a look to the 401 eastbound traffic looking great right now through Cambridge, Milton, and into Mississauga. You'll just find some minor express lane delays around Mavis and some collector slowdowns around here, Ontario, before it all slows down east to Dixie. Westbound lanes of the 401 looking good. Meanwhile, on the area highways, we are still seeing these southbound delays on Highway 85. It's pretty heavy from Bridgeport right through to Victoria. That's because it looks like traffic's only making it through in the collector lanes. The express lanes still closed for that ongoing construction work. So we'll let you know when we see that reopen. But for now, you might want to avoid that stretch. Again, that's southbound 85 Bridgeport to Victoria. Highway 7's looking good out to Guelph. 78's cleared to New Hamburg. In-town routes, still dealing with that collision-related closure. A downed hydro pole closing Beverly Street between Kerr Street and Dundas. You'll need to avoid that area for now. If you spot traffic problems on the drive today, you can call us hands-free at Star 401. 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Time for the latest from 570 weather specialist Denise Andriecci.
17: A bit cool this morning, but lovely weather for the afternoon. Sun and cloud and a high of 19. So we are warming up just in time for the long weekend. Tomorrow, there is a slight chance of showers. Otherwise, we should stay dry and pretty sunny through this long weekend. 23 tomorrow, very windy. And then warm and sunny Sunday, near 25 degrees, up to 28 on Monday. Today's high, 19.
2: And right now, a very sunny start to your day, but still quite cool out there. We haven't warmed up just yet, 4 degrees. We'll have another traffic and weather update coming up at 7:01.
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2: 570 News Time, 6:53. Well, Drake turned Toronto into his own ice kingdom overnight. Another stunt here, freezing the CN Tower in icy blue lights as thousands of fans packed the downtown core for the surprise rollout of his new album, Iceman. 570's Kevin Meisner has the story in reaction.
0: Drake fans, no doubt, were locked in from the get-go. Just the fact that everyone is aware of the Toronto Music Superstar's release is proof that even cursory fans or people who may not be aware of Drake's music are fully aware that he's coming out with a brand new album. The online and real-life promotion campaign, a massive success, huge undertaking as well. I'm told thousands of fans were gathered here under the CN Tower last night for the release of the new album, Ice Man, and they got even more with the release of two other surprise projects, Maid of Honor and Habibi. Tip of the hat to Drake there for spelling Maid of Honor with the O-U, the proper spelling, of course. Now, promotion has excited fans, stirred a lot of social media activity as well, with images of the CN Tower appearing to be frozen in a block of blue ice. The LED projector gear is still here at Bremner and Simcoe. I'm also told by some sources that no expense was spared with these $40,000 light projectors. There are about eight of them. Some of them had to be brought in from Germany and Dubai for what was considered a last-minute rigging project for this. Now, fans also gathered at Harborfront, where an album release fireworks display was also set up last night. All of this, of course, live streamed online. Reporting live at the CN Tower, I'm Kevin Meisner.
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2: 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Let's head over to the business desk with Mike Apple.
23: Good morning. Seeing global markets take a tumble in the early trade this morning as the U.S. 10-year Treasury yield jumps above 4.5% for the first time in a year, rising on inflation risks, and also a big jump again for the price for oil, as it has back above $104, almost $105 a barrel in the early trade. And this all follows yesterday's big moves on Wall Street, where the Dow Jones closed above 50,000 for the first time since early March, with a gain of 370 points. The NASDAQ up 232, or 0.8%, at another record high. And the TSX gained 226 points, or 0.6%. So far this morning, the Dow futures are down 365, NASDAQ futures down 459, or 1.5%. Pre-market action, Intel's down 4.2%, Nvidia down 1.8%, stock was up 4% yesterday to a record, Tesla's down 2.25%, and shares of Circle Internet down 3.3%. Our dollar right now at 72.75 is down another 0.1%. It's been a money-losing week for the loon. And gold right now down $126 at $45.58 the ounce. At the Business Center, I'm Mike Apple.
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2: 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Thanks so much for tuning in on your Friday. Joining myself, Christine Clark and Mark Douglas, and of course, Luke Schultz on the traffic desk. We have traffic and weather updates every 10 minutes on the ones. 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
7: This is Friday, May 15th. Good morning. I'm Mark Douglas.
2: And good morning. I'm Christine Clark. Here's what's making news this hour.
8: Well, welcome to the long weekend. May 24 is bringing with it some sun and heat with some closures to keep in mind for your holiday Monday.
9: The first long weekend of the season means it's time to head north.
25: Open the cottage up and see what's cooking up there.
9: But for many, the price of food and gas means more burgers, less steak.
7: Regional police say an impaired driver hit and knocked over a hydro pole in Cambridge this morning, leaving wires across the road at about 1:30.
2: And the city of Kitchener inviting you to come out and celebrate your OHL champions, the Kitchener Rangers. Cambridge also honoring their own champs, the Red Hawks, with a special parade.
9: The Montreal Canadiens survived a chaotic start and took a 3-2 lead on the Sabres last night, while the Golden Knights are back in the conference finals. Sports at 15.
7: 570 News Time, 7:01.
2: That's time for Rogers Xfinity Internet traffic and weather together on the ones with Luke Schultz. Morning, Luke.
16: Hello, good morning. This update is brought to you by The Roof Man. We're taking a look to the in-town drive and still seeing that closure in place in Cambridge. That's on Beverly Street between Kerr Street and Dundas after an earlier crash that brought down a hydro pole. So you're going to want to avoid that area if you can. The area highway is also showing some significant delays for southbound lanes of Highway 85. That's slow through Bridgeport all the way through to just south of Victoria on the collector lanes of traffic, as it looks like those express lanes are still closed after some overnight construction work. So we'll let you know when that starts to open up. But for now, you might just want to try to avoid that area if you can. Again, that's southbound 85, Bridgeport to Victoria. The 401's looking good, though. Eastbound traffic not showing delays until you get east to Dixie and start making that trip into Toronto, while the westbound lanes of traffic are clear. If you spot traffic problems today, you're welcome to call us hands-free at Star 401. 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Now the latest from 570 weather specialist Denise Andriecci.
17: A little cool this morning, but really nice this afternoon. We are back to seasonal 19 with sun and cloud, mainly clear down to 10 tonight. We are warm and windy for Saturday. There is the chance of showers, but also sunny breaks and dry moments tomorrow. Just keep the umbrella handy, a high of 23. Our high today, 19.
7: And right now, blue sky and sunshine. Starting to see a little bit of a warm-up now. It's up to 6 degrees at least.
2: And I have another check of traffic and weather together for you in less than 10 minutes. 570 News Time, 7:02.
7: Well, the long weekend is finally here, and it brings along with it plenty of sunshine and very warm temperatures.
2: And the holiday Monday brings along with it some changes to your schedule. 570's Josh Piercy has the long weekend news you can use. He joins us live. Morning, Josh.
8: Morning, Christine. It's the unofficial start to summer this weekend. Camping, barbecues, getting out to the cottage, plenty of fun in store with that extra day off. And the weather is certainly going to help with that. Temperatures reaching up into the mid-20s starting tomorrow, continuing into Sunday and Monday, with just a short period of rain possible for Saturday afternoon. And soak it up while you can, because according to Sean Akiyama, operational meteorologist with Environment Canada, the weather shifts back to cold next week.
29: This nice weather is going to break middle of next week around Tuesday when a cold front moves through, and going to be a little more showery for the Tuesday-Wednesday period.
8: Now, the clear Sunday weather is great for fireworks. Of course, some recent changes to when you can set those off. In Kitchener and Cambridge, they're allowed only on that Victoria Victoria Day Monday until 11 at night. In Waterloo, you can do it the day before or after Victoria Day. That's Sunday, Monday, or Tuesday until 11. On Monday, city and regional offices will be closed. Libraries too, but plenty of grocery stores and retailers will remain open thanks to some recent changes from the province. Best idea is to check online before heading out. Reporting from the live from the newsroom, I'm Josh Piercy.
7: And of course, all the highways around Waterloo region will be filling up through the day with long weekend campers and boat trailers and everybody packed into minivans. Despite the high price of gas, those road trips will be a thing that will happen. Guarantee that. 570's Carl Hansky is checking in with those who are already getting out.
1: For many of those heading up Highway 400 here en route to cottages and campgrounds, this is a much-needed getaway.
10: Get away from the city, do some relaxing.
11: No politics.
12: Just getting back to nature, hanging out with family.
25: Just open the cottage up and see what's cooking up there.
1: But with higher food prices and gas around $1.90, many coolers are not as full as in years past.
10: We're cutting back on some of the spending, yeah. Save a little money.
13: Gas is always expensive. Food, crazy. We're probably watching a little more.
1: OPP are watching a lot more this long weekend as part of their safety blitz targeting speeding, distracted driving, impaired driving, and not wearing seatbelts, the big four causes of deaths and injuries on our highways. I'm Carl Hansky.
2: Impaired driving charges have been laid after an early morning crash today brought down a hydro pole in Cambridge. Regional police were called out to Beverly and Kerr Streets just before 1:30 a.m. They say a driver lost control. Their vehicle hit a pole, knocking it right down, leaving live wires across the road. The driver and passenger allegedly ran off, but officers found them nearby. A 24-year-old woman from Brant County has been charged with impaired operation and dangerous operation. Police say no one was hurt.
7: And the OPP have confirmed to 570 News Radio there was a weapons complaint at the Guelph Lake Conservation Area. Police yesterday afternoon asked everyone to please avoid the area. A call came in to the OPP at about 3 in the afternoon. The message to avoid the lake came out about 5. Now, the OPP have not provided any explanation yet about exactly what happened yesterday or if anyone's been hurt or arrested. According to the Grand River Conservation Authority website, Guelph Lake is open as usual this morning. We have reached out to the GRCA and the OPP for more information.
2: 570 News Time, 7:06. You're listening to All News Mornings on 570 News Radio. Thanks so much for tuning in on your Friday. Also, Tressler Road, south of the expressway, have bike lanes, sidewalks, maybe a multi-use path. The region of Waterloo looking for your feedback on a $12.5 million plan to improve Tressler by Bleams and Highway 78. The hope is to get feedback this summer in preparation to present the final design options to Regional Council by the fall. A staff note, the roadway as it is will not be able to accommodate growth in the area for the next 10 years, especially when it comes to cyclists and pedestrians. Feedback on the improvements being collected until June 10th. Take a look at the designs up at kitchener.citynews.ca.
7: And mark your calendars to celebrate your Kitchener Rangers. A community rally is being held in downtown Kitchener outside City Hall on Tuesday. It's not just about celebrating the amazing fifth time in franchise history OHL championship win, but also to send the boys in blue off with a lot of support and encouragement as they prepare for Canada's biggest stage in junior hockey. It's the Memorial Cup next week in Kelowna, BC. Game one for the Rangers is next Friday against the Kelowna Rockets. You'll be able to hear that game live on 570 News Radio with our broadcast team of Mike Farwell and Josh Piercy heading out west too. Full details on next week's rally can be found on our website, kitchener.citynews.ca.
2: Well, local hockey fans have a lot to celebrate lately. It's not just the Kitchener Rangers. The party continues this weekend with a look back on a franchise first for the Cambridge Redhawks. What a season. The Redhawks capping off their historic season tomorrow with a parade through downtown Cambridge to celebrate their first ever Sutherland Cup title. They claimed the coveted trophy in a nail-biting overtime win against the St. Mary's Lincolns with a final score of 4-3. The parade tomorrow starts at the Galt Arena Gardens on Shade Street all the way through to Cambridge City Hall, getting underway at 3 o'clock in the afternoon.
7: More tickets for FIFA Fan Fest in Toronto will become available this morning. And as Simon Bennett tells us, judging by the last time they did this, these tickets are not going to last long.
9: When the first release of tickets happened last week, 220,000 of them were gone within 4 hours. The second release today at 10 a.m. via the online portal. The festival takes place at Fort York in the Bentway and runs for the duration of the World Cup, June 11th through July 19th. Just steps from BMO Field, redubbed Toronto Stadium, for the 6 matches this city is hosting. Fan Fest will have all the matches on a big screen, over 30 food vendors, and live entertainment. Just yesterday, Julie Black and the Sam Roberts Band, amongst those added to the long list of performers. Tickets are free, but enhanced experiences can be purchased for up to $300. I'm Simon Bennett.
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7: Now, the 570 News Radio M-Pro gas price update. You heard Carl Hanske mention this before, but here's the facts from Roger McKnight of M-Pro. Gas going down by 3 cents overnight, but it's still at $1.89.9 for regular gas in the region this morning. Traffic and weather together on the ones coming up next. 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
7: 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Time for Rogers Xfinity Internet. Traffic and weather together on the ones. Look at that weather out there, Luke Schultz. Blue sky and sunshine. How's the actual traffic?
16: Well, thanks, Mark. This update brought to you by Robinson Buick GMC. If I could do my reports from the parking lot, I'd probably go for that. It looks very nice out there. The eastbound lanes of the 401 are clear through Cambridge. The 6 is over to Milton and to Mississauga, but you are going to find some heavy delays around the area of Dixie right now as you make your way into Toronto. Just a lot of volume squeezing through that stretch. Westbound lanes of the 401 up to speed. Meanwhile, Mississauga to Cambridge to Woodstock. Nothing major. Well, actually, rather, no, there is something going on for the drive here on Highway 85. Southbound lanes showing delays from Bridgeport right through to Victoria. It's in the collector lanes of traffic as folks are having to squeeze through there. The express lanes are still closed due to some overnight road work. So you're already dealing with lane reductions in the collector lanes, but now you're forced through there. I'd say just try to avoid the stretch if you can. Again, that's southbound 85, Bridgeport through to just south of Victoria. Highway 7 also showing minor eastbound slowdowns around Shawnee Station. 7-8's looking good to New Hamburg. We do have that closure still on the go heading through Cambridge. That's on Beverly Street between Kerr Street and Dundas Street. We had an earlier crash that knocked down a hydro pole through there, so they're still working on that one. If you spot traffic problems, hey, you're welcome to call us hands-free. It's Star 401. 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All certified pre-owned vehicles go through a 150-plus point inspection at Robinson Buick GMC. Time for the latest from 570 weather specialist Denise Andriecci.
17: A bit cool this morning, but it will be a lovely afternoon, seasonal to kick off this May long weekend. And we've basically flipped a switch here with the weather because after yesterday's cool conditions, we are mild this afternoon and warming up day by day as we move through this May long weekend. 19 the high today, 23 Saturday, and up to 25 on Sunday. Our high for today, 19 degrees.
7: Right now, blue sky and sunshine all around the region, holding steady at 6 degrees. An overnight taxi pilot project is going to improve accessibility in Waterloo Region. The region has added now 2 on-call overnight accessible taxis to to the local fleet. There used to only be one, now it's two. The call for overnight cabs came from accessibility advisory committees who are looking for improved service and a review of the taxi bylaw. At the end of this year, regional officials will look back on how this pilot project was received and whether or not expanded service is actually needed. In 60 seconds, it's a recap of our top stories this morning. And then over to Simon Bennett for sports. This is 570 News Radio.
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7: So much blue sky and sunshine out there. How can you not love this? 6 degrees right now from the boardwalk in Kitchener. Good morning. I'm Mark Douglas.
2: And good morning. I'm Christine Clark. Here's what's making news right now. Well, it's finally here. Your May 2-4 long weekend. The weather expected to be great with highs approaching 30 degrees. And this year, the Ontario government letting malls and stores open up on holiday Monday.
7: Regional police say a driver crashed into a hydro pole at Beverly and Kerr in Cambridge at about 1:30 this morning, bringing the pole down and leaving live wires across the road. The charges include impaired driving. Roundabouts, multi-use trail. The region of Waterloo wants to know what you need as it plans how to improve Trussler Road from the expressway to Bleams. Coming up after sports, Canada's health agency says if you want to join the screaming crowds at the FIFA World Cup, you might want to have your measles vaccinations up to date. It's time for sports, and from Sportsnet Radio, it's Simon Bennett.
9: Well, the Montreal Canadiens are now 5-0 following a loss in the Stanley Cup playoffs. More importantly, they're in position to finish out the Sabres at home ice tomorrow after a back-and-forth start, 3-and-answer down the stretch, including Ivan Demidov's first of the playoffs. Finally, Habs 6, Sabres 3. They're up 3-2. Vegas is in their 9th year of existence. The Golden Knights in the conference final for the 6th time. Pavel Dorofeev scored twice, leaves the league with 9 in the playoffs as Vegas smashed Anaheim 5-1 to advance Game 1 in Colorado Wednesday. PWHL and drama to start the Walter Cup Finals moments after Laura Stacey suffered an apparent knee injury. Nicole Gosling scored the tying goal against Ottawa with 2.1 seconds left. Stacey returned and assisted an Abbey Rocks OT winner, the Victoire over the Charge, 3-2 in Game 1. The prelims begin in the Men's Worlds today. Canada opens against Sweden just after 10 o'clock this morning. The Blue Jays were off yesterday. Trey Savage just one earned run allowed in 3 starts. Is coming off the IL. He goes in Detroit, 6:45 and 570 News Radio. The Kitchener Panthers looking for their first win. They're at Hamilton tonight. The opening round of the PGA Championship did not go well for Rory McIlroy.
26: Rory, how would you describe your opening round? All right, thank you.
9: He's a plus 4. Nice day for Listowel's Corey Connors, who's a shot off the pace. Scotty Scheffler, part of a 7-way tie atop the board entering round 2. NBA, can the Spurs finish Minnesota? San Antonio can move on tonight. Sportsnet 1 is game 6 at 9:30. For the Sports Center, I'm Simon Bennett.
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4: 570 News Time, 718. And this just in to 570 News Radio. After comments from the president of China that there could be a clash if the U.S. does not go along with China when it comes to controlling Taiwan, U.S. President Donald Trump now says he has not determined whether to move forward on a major arms package for Taiwan. Trump is making his way back to the White House now after 2 days of meetings with President Xi Jinping. Trump says the two leaders talked about trade and, of course, discussed the war in Iran, agreeing that Tehran should not have a nuclear weapon. An analysis by the Public Health Agency of Canada says there is a high risk of measles transmissions in this country during the FIFA World Cup. The federal agency completed an infectious disease risk assessment with thousands of players, staff, and, of course, fans set to gather in Toronto and Vancouver for the event starting next month. Here's Canadian Press reporter Lisa Laporte.
5: 14 pathogens that could be imported during the games were analyzed. They included avian and swine flu, Mpox, Ebola virus, poliovirus, and measles. Measles is the agency's top source of concern because of how widespread it is around the world and how easily the disease is transmitted through the air.
4: Canada lost its measles elimination status last year after an outbreak of measles persisted for more than 1 year. In 60 seconds, traffic and weather together on the ones. This is 570 News Radio.
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4: 570 News Time, 721. Rogers Xfinity Internet traffic and weather together on the ones. One more time. Of course, the weather itself is just amazing today. Luke Schultz has the traffic right now.
9: Yeah, thanks, Mark. 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We'll do have a couple problem spots you'll need to watch out for. It includes through the drive in Cambridge, Beverly Street closed between Kerr Street and Dundas Street after an earlier crash that knocked down a hydro pole. Repairs are still underway through there, so you'll need to avoid that area. You might also want to avoid this stretch of Highway 85. The southbound lanes of traffic very slow approaching Bridgeport right through to just past Victoria. You're being squeezed over onto the collector lanes there. Express are still closed for some ongoing construction, and there are lane reductions for collectors as well, so it's really just a squeeze for traffic. Again, you may want to avoid that if possible. On the 401, the eastbound lanes are great through Cambridge to Milton and to Mississauga. It's not till you're through Dixie that you'll start to see some real slowdowns. Westbound lanes of the 401 are clear, but if you spot traffic problems on your drive today, you're welcome to call us hands-free at *401. 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Time for the latest from 570 weather specialist Denise Andriecci.
10: 19 is the high today, but it's quite cool this morning, so warm spring layers are needed, and then it's t-shirt weather by the afternoon with sun and cloud. So the chance of showers for Saturday, it's also very windy tomorrow, but warm, highs near 23 with dry moments and sunny breaks. Just keep the umbrella handy. Warm and sunny Sunday near 25. Today's high, 19.
4: Right now, blue sky and sunshine in 6 degrees. Coming up at 7:30, you'll get another deep dive into this amazing amazing long weekend forecast and get a rundown of what businesses are being allowed to stay open this year on Holiday Monday for the long weekend. And we've just had an update come in from the OPP about yesterday's weapons call at Guelph Lake Conservation Area. Police told everyone to avoid the area. We'll get you the latest from the police in just a few minutes. 570 News Time, 7:23.
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4: One of Canada's most iconic landmarks was transformed into a shining pillar of ice by Canada's most iconic rapper. 570's Kevin Meisner tells us why.
13: Thousands of Drake fans gathered here right at the base of the CN Tower last night and over at Harbourfront. Based on social media hints and rumors that have been circulating for the past week and beyond, the fact the CN Tower was also frozen in blue ice thanks to LED light projectors, they knew that Drake's new album, Iceman, was about to drop, and they got more than they expected. Drake also released two additional projects, Maid of Honor and Habibi. The entire release street party live streamed online from two locations and capped with a fireworks show at Harbourfront last night. Now, the promotional stunts leading up to the release of Drake's albums has created a massive online buzz among fans and beyond, a real savvy example of modern day marketing and making use of social media to your benefit. Let's hope the servers were ready for the crush of downloads by fans last night. Reporting live at the base of the CN Tower, I'm Kevin Meisner.
4: Back in 60 seconds with Mike Eppel and the Market Minute. 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
4: 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Over to Mike Eppel again at the 570 News Radio Business Center. 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
16: Investors were hoping for a series of tangible deals to come from the Trump-Xi summit in China. Market players this morning saying that there wasn't anything of note following those 2 days of talks, other than maybe the Boeing company getting an order for 200 planes from China, but that too was much below expectations. Markets are selling off this morning, led by Nvidia and others in the tech sector after what was a record-breaking Thursday for Wall Street benchmarks, and a nice run-up as well for the Toronto stock market, which gained 226 points. Another sell signal this morning is the risk of rising inflation in the U.S. economy after this week's readings on consumer and producer prices. It has led to a spike for U.S. Treasury yields. The 10-year benchmark yield now at 4.54%. Last time it was this high was a year ago when U.S. President Donald Trump was putting a 90-day pause on tariffs after spooking the Treasury market. As the U.S. Federal Reserve contemplates what to do next with interest rates, there's going to be a new person at the helm come Monday morning. Details from Bloomberg in New York.
5: Jay Powell's term as chair of the Federal Reserve ends today. He'll be replaced by Kevin Warsh. President Trump's pick was narrowly confirmed as the new leader of the central bank on Wednesday. Powell says although his term is ending as chair after 8 years, he's staying on the Fed's Board of Governors. That breaks with the precedent of past chairs leaving when their leadership term expires. Courtney Donahoe, Bloomberg Radio.
16: The price for gold right now down $115, $45.71. The Canadian dollar's down a fifth at 72¾ cents U.S. At the Business Center, I'm Mike Eppel.
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25: Good morning. It's Friday, May 15th. I'm Christine Clark.
4: And I'm Mark Douglas. Good morning. Here's what's making news this hour.
26: Well, the unofficial start to summer is finally here. Temperatures reaching up towards 30 for this holiday-long weekend. The latest on when you can and can't set off those holiday fireworks to celebrate.
27: It's the long weekend to kick off cottage season.
28: Yeah, tradition, and it's great to get out of the city.
27: But higher fuel and food prices are making that tradition more expensive.
25: From OPP, an update on an investigation at Guelph Lake saying a pellet gun led to a weapons call that closed the area yesterday.
4: Big improvements coming to a key route connecting Wilmot and Kitchener. The region releasing plans for Trussler Road by the expressway.
29: Big win for the Habs, who can move on and home ice tomorrow. Vegas back in the conference finals, and the Blue Jays are back from their off day in Detroit. Sports at 45.
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4: Time for Rogers Xfinity Internet, traffic and weather together on the ones. Luke Schultz, what's the latest on the roads?
9: 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The in-town drive's doing okay. You do have a closure you need to watch out for heading through Cambridge. Beverly Street still closed between Kerr Street and Dundas Street after an earlier crash this morning that knocked over a hydro pole. So still working on repairs through there. But it's looking pretty rough on Highway 85. You have the southbound lanes real slow from Bridgeport right through to Victoria. We're being forced over onto the collector lanes with an express lane closure still in place after some ongoing construction work. But the northbound lanes are also very heavy from Ottawa Street north up towards Victoria. Looks like a collision squeezing down traffic through that stretch. Over on the 401, eastbound traffic is showing minor delays around the sixes. Your slowdowns really are around Dixie Road heading into Toronto. Westbound lanes of the 401 are clear. But if you spot traffic problems today, you're welcome to call us hands-free at Star 401. 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Time for the latest from 570 weather specialist Denise Andriacci.
10: Back to seasonal today after that cooler day yesterday. 19 is the high, a light wind out of the south with sun and cloud. Just a perfect afternoon and a great way to start off this long weekend. We're clear tonight down to 10. It's windy and warm Saturday near 23 with the chance of showers. Today's high, 19.
25: And right now, a sunny 6 degrees.
4: Another check of traffic and weather together on the ones is coming up in less than 10 minutes. 570 News Time, 7:32.
25: Well, it is the unofficial start to summer this weekend with plenty of folks looking to get outside and up to the cottage to celebrate Victoria Day.
4: 570's Josh Piercy joins us live now with a look at the forecast and some information you need to know about Holiday Monday. Good morning, Josh.
0: Good morning. May 2-4 finally here, and it's set to bring a big swing in the weather we've been suffering through here in Waterloo, the region recently. We go from below seasonal this week to above seasonal this weekend. Some beautiful sunshine and temperatures into the mid-20s. We'll start off around that 20 mark tomorrow with potential for some rain in the afternoon forecast, but that warms up to about 25 on Sunday with plenty of sunshine, climbing even higher to almost 30 degrees with sun on that holiday Monday. That's great weather for some fireworks, of course, so you'll need to know when you can set those off. That depends on where you are. Kitchener and Cambridge, they're allowed only on the holiday Monday until 11 at night. In Waterloo, you can set them off on the day before and the day after that holiday Monday, including the holiday Monday itself, again until 11. On Monday, city and regional offices will be closed, libraries too, but plenty of grocery stores and retailers will remain open thanks to some recent changes by the province. Best idea is to check online before heading out the door. Reporting live from the newsroom, I'm Josh Piercy.
25: The arrival of the Victoria Day long weekend marks the start of road trip, cottage, camping season. 570's Carl Hanske keeping an eye on the highways.
1: For many heading up the 400 here in vehicles absolutely stuffed full of coolers and supplies, this long weekend is a work weekend.
2: Going to open the cottage, get ready for the season.
1: But with work, there must also be play.
2: A little canoeing, a little camping, fishing.
3: Enjoy a cabin and have some fun and fire.
2: Have a couple beverages with the boys.
1: But with food prices being what they are and gas prices at $1.90 a liter, there are cottage and camping cutbacks.
7: I'm not going to be buying as much. Things are too expensive.
8: Going to be like camping outside, but we're not.
1: No prime rib this time?
8: That's not happening.
1: It's burgers only.
8: And hot dogs.
1: And don't be a weenie on the roads, because an OPP safety blitz means officers have zero tolerance for bad behavior and are especially targeting speeders, distracted drivers, impaired drivers, and those not wearing seatbelts. Reporting live on Highway 400, pointed north, I'm Carl Hanske.
4: There is no concern for public safety after a weapons call at Guelph Lake Conservation Area. The OPP confirmed in an email to 570 News Radio that it was a pellet gun. Behind the call from about 3 o'clock yesterday afternoon, the area was shut down for the investigation at the time. The Guelph Lake Conservation Area was back open as normal this morning. Police say nobody was hurt.
25: 570 News Time, 7:35. This is All News Mornings on 570 News Radio. A young driver facing impaired driving charges after a hydro pole was significantly damaged and a roadway shut down early this morning. Waterloo Regional Police closing the area of Beverly and Kerr in Cambridge after a driver reportedly lost control and hit a hydro pole just before 1:30 in the morning. That's in the Galt area of the city. The pole came crashing down with live wires exposed on the roadway. Police alleging the two people in that vehicle ran away. Both were found nearby. The driver, a 24-year-old woman from Brant County, now facing an impaired driving charge. No one was hurt.
4: Big improvements are on the way for Trussler Road, south of the expressway and through to Bleams Road. It could include more roundabouts, sidewalks, bike lanes, and more. But before any plan is put into stone, the region is looking to hear what you have to say. Public engagement on this $12.5 million rebuild plan is now open until mid-June. Regional staff note the roadway, as it is, will not be able to accommodate growth in the area over the next 10 years, especially when it comes to cyclists and pedestrians. Now you can take a look for yourself at all the options for the roadway on our website. It's kitchener.citynews.ca, and the final designs are coming up to regional councillors in the fall.
25: I-70 News Time, 7:36. So it will be a party to remember. Waterloo Region taking Rangers fever to downtown Kitchener next week with a community rally to celebrate the historic OHL championship win this week. Oh, it's the first time in nearly two decades the Rangers were crowned OHL champs, sweeping Barry in the final round. Now it's off to Canada's biggest junior hockey tournament, the Memorial Cup. Now before the boys get on the plane, a party with the fans on Tuesday just outside Kitchener City Hall. It gets underway at 5 p.m. Details are up at kitchener.citynews.ca.
4: Also this weekend, Cambridge hockey getting a highlight. A parade starting at Galt Arena Gardens will be starting tomorrow afternoon, celebrating the GOJHL champion Cambridge Redhawks. The Sutherland Cup win is a first for that team. Tomorrow's parade starts at 3 in the afternoon, wrapping up at Cambridge City Hall. Details are up on at kitchener.citynews.ca.
25: Staying on the ice, Canada's lone Stanley Cup hope is a win away from the conference final, while Vegas has moved on. Simon Bennett has more.
29: Game 5 of Habs Sabres in Buffalo was chaos to start, tied at 3 midway through until Montreal took the game over.
11: Fires! Scores! There it is! His first Stanley Cup playoff goal!
29: three on Erickson, including that from Ivan Demidov in the 6-3 win. Habs goaltender Jakub Dobyshel had three goals in his first four shots, stopped the next 29. Habs coach Martin St. Louis on not making an early change.
5: Radioed up top to our goalie coach Marco, and it was a very quick call too. Said, no, keep him in.
29: Montreal can advance at Bell Center tomorrow. Meanwhile in Anaheim,
11: he stops it home!
29: That's playoff points leader Mitch Marner in the 5-1 Vegas win. They advance to face Colorado starting Wednesday. I'm Simon Bennett.
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1: What's up? 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
6: Time for Rogers Xfinity Internet, traffic and weather together on the ones. Good morning, Luke Schultz.
7: Well, good morning. This update's brought to you by Premier Equipment. Yeah, we're still dealing with that closure in Cambridge. That's on Beverly Street between Kerr Street and Dundas. A hydro pole was down through there, so they need to do some repairs. But I think the worst of the delays you're going to find in the northbound lanes of Highway 85 right now. Your delays go from the flyover all the way up towards the split as you approach Victoria. At least one traffic spotter saying there's a collision there by that split between the express and the collectors involving three vehicles and not a lot of traffic getting through. So tow and fire on scene. Police are showing up as well. You're going to want to avoid that if you can. Again, that's northbound lanes of Highway 85 showing significant delays right from the flyover all the way up to approaching Victoria due to a multi-vehicle collision. Southbound lanes dealing with their own problems. It's not collision related, but you get delays from University over to Lancaster as you head towards those collector lanes of traffic. Express lanes are still closed due to ongoing construction. On the 401, meanwhile, eastbound lanes looking great through Cambridge over to Milton and Mississauga, where you're just going to find express and collector lane delays around Dixie heading into Toronto. Westbound lanes of the 401 are clear. But if you spot traffic problems on your drive, you can call us hands-free at *401. 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
8: It's a seasonal day today, a great way to start the long weekend with sun and cloud, a light wind out of the south, and a high of 19. We've got to wait till the afternoon to warm up, though, so it is a bit cool this morning. Keep that in mind. We're clear tonight down to 10. There is a chance of showers Saturday. That looks to be it for the long weekend. 23 tomorrow, 25, and sunny on Sunday. Our high for today, 19.
6: And right now it's blue sky and sunshine holding steady at 6 degrees.
0: 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Investigators with Waterloo Regional Police could use your help in catching a suspect from a Cambridge break and enter. They've sent out some security images from the May 3rd crime scene on Water Street near Park Hill in Galt. They say someone got into a commercial building there and stole property. Those photos are up at kitchener.citynews.ca. Still ahead, your top stories in sports just 60 seconds away. This is All News Mornings on 570 News Radio.
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0: A sunny start to your Friday, 6 degrees. Good morning. I'm Christine Clark.
6: And I'm Mark Douglas. Good morning. Here's what's making news right now. Conestoga, Fairview, and Cambridge malls all set to stay open this May long weekend under new provincial laws. This comes as some stunning weather moves in for the May 2-4. including possibly the hottest day of the year so far.
0: The long weekend drive coming with some sky-high gas prices up to around $1.09.

0: India leader in Waterloo region this morning. And in Guelph, OPP say a pellet gun led to a weapons call investigation and evacuation at Guelph Lake Conservation Area. They say now, though, there is no threat to public safety. The area reopened today for the long weekend. Coming up after sports, an eye on that long weekend drive, a traffic and weather update at 7:51. By 70 News Time, 7:45. 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Simon Bennett.
1: Well, the Montreal Canadiens have regained the lead in their series with the Buffalo Sabres. Game 5, very back and forth to start, but Jakub Dobyš became a wall again, and the Habs scored 3 in answer for the 6-3 win. Ukko-Pekka Luukkonen pulled after the second for Alex Lyon. A possible decision to be made as the Sabres face elimination at Bell Center tomorrow. If you haven't seen it yet, go watch Mitch Marner's goal for Vegas. Just ridiculous. The NHL points leader in the playoffs now is 18. His Golden Knights off to the Western Conference Final. They smoked Anaheim 5-1 to advance in 6 and open up in Colorado on a Wednesday. Game 1 of the Walter Cup Finals, a comeback stunner for the Montreal Victoire over Ottawa. Nicole Gosling tied the game in the final seconds, then it was Abby Rock in overtime for the 3-2 win. Game 2 tomorrow afternoon. So the Rangers and Kelowna, we know they're at the Memorial Cup. Who's joining them? The Everett Silvertips can wrap the WHL title tonight. There are 3 games to win in Prince Albert. Well, it's also Game 5 of the QMJHL Finals. Chicoutimi and Moncton even at 2 games apiece. Pretty stacked roster for Canada and the men's world. Sidney Crosby joining a few days ago. They open up against Sweden later this morning. After an off day, the Blue Jays on the road for the next week. It's a 6:45 first pitch in Detroit on 570 News Radio. You can stream an Apple. The Kitchener Panthers play their second game of the season. First pitch in Hamilton at 7:35. It's a crowded leaderboard after round one of the PGA Championship. 7 sharing the lead, including world number one Scotty Scheffler. Great day for Corey Connors. At 2 under, he's a shot back. The NBA second round winding down. Game 6 of Minnesota, San Antonio. With the Spurs looking to move on tonight. That's at 9:30 on Sportsnet 1. For the Sports Center, I'm Simon Bennett.
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0: 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This is All News Mornings on 570 News Radio. Well, Donald Trump is wheels up, making his way back to the U.S. after a summit with the Chinese president. And the U.S. president says a lot of trade deals were made for both countries, but substantive agreements have yet to be announced. He spoke on board Air Force One this morning about their discussions on Iran and Taiwan.
8: President Xi said there was a risk of conflict with the U.S. over Taiwan.
9: No, I don't think so. I think we're going to be, I think we'll be fine. He doesn't want to see a war. And you have two things. You have the Iranian situation with that. I think we agree almost entirely, other than he's a buyer and we're not. We don't need it. And on Taiwan, he doesn't want to see a movement for independence. He says, look, you know, we've had it for thousands of years, and then at a certain period of time it left, that we were going to get it back then.
0: And the Chinese president described Trump's trip as a, quote, milestone visit and plans to visit the U.S. in September. 570 News Time, 7:48. Here at home, Prime Minister Mark Carney and Alberta Premier Danielle Smith will be meeting in Calgary today to advance plans for a landmark energy agreement.
10: The two leaders are expected to announce a deal on the future of industrial carbon emission pricing, all part of moving forward that memorandum of understanding that was signed last year to get new energy projects built from the Alberta oil sands to the BC coast. Prime Minister Mark Carney gave a few details about it yesterday, while also talking about the growing of Canada's electricity grid.
11: We all agree on this, that there are multiple preconditions for that pipeline moving forward. It includes strengthening the carbon market. It includes the methane regulation.
10: A source with knowledge of the discussion say the two leaders are expected to announce an industrial carbon emission price of $130 per ton by 2040. Last year, Alberta froze its price at $95 per ton, but the federal government willing to push back the timeline. Regulation sanctions that were brought in by the previous Trudeau government. At the Business Center, I'm Mike Eppel.
0: Still ahead on 570 News Radio, a traffic and weather update, including the latest on a Highway 85 drive. We have a collision causing some serious delays. Luke Schultz joins us 60 seconds away.
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0: 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Good morning, Luke.
16: 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We're still keeping an eye on the area highways. We have this collision in the northbound lanes of the expressway really squeezing down. Traffic delays go all the way back to the flyover. Actually, westbound Highway 8, the ramp towards those northbound lanes, also very heavy. But it's all due to this collision on the approach to Victoria. It's right by the split there. At one point, I had traffic spotters letting me know it didn't look like a lot was getting through, but I've just off the phone with another one saying it looks like tow has moved those vehicles over. So we're still seeing the heavy delays, but at least you're getting through that stretch at this point. Again, that's northbound lanes of the expressway, real heavy from the flyover right up towards Victoria. If you can avoid that area, probably best to do so for the time being. Southbound lanes of the Highway 85 drive looking actually much better now. You're still going to find delays from University over towards Lancaster, but it looks like those express lanes traffic have been reopened again. So express and collector is getting through there. The delays have cleared out. Meanwhile, you do have some eastbound delays on Highway 7 through Greenhouse and Shawnee Station Road. That just looks like the usual stuff through there right now. Eastbound lanes of the 401, meanwhile, are clear through Cambridge over to Milton and Mississauga, but you will see some heavier delays once you're east of Dixie. Westbound lanes of the 401 are clear, but if you spot traffic problems on the drive, you're welcome to call us hands-free at Star 401. 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Time for the latest from 570 weather specialist Denise Andriecci.
17: A bit cool this morning, but lovely weather for the afternoon. Sun and cloud and a high of 19. So we are warming up just in time for the long weekend. Tomorrow, there is a slight chance of showers. Otherwise, we should stay dry and pretty sunny through this long weekend. 23 tomorrow, very windy. And then warm and sunny Sunday, near 25 degrees, up to 28 on Monday. Today's high, 19.
0: And right now, a sunny 6 degrees.
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19: 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This is your chance to see Canada's tennis stars live. Come cheer on reigning champion Victoria Moboko and many more at the Tennis Playground from August 1st to 13th. Tickets are on sale now. Don't miss it.
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0: I-70 News Time, 7:54. Well, an epic fireworks display, the CN Tower lit up, and that massive ice sculpture in downtown Toronto. Drake has surprised his fans by dropping not one, but three albums at midnight. 570's Kevin Meisner has the story in reaction.
23: The buzz ahead of this album release has taken over social media, effectively taking on a life of its own as fans shared images, most recently, of the CN Tower appearing to be completely encased in blue-white ice. LED light projectors here at ground level still set up. Drake released the promised Iceman album, but a couple of other projects as well. Surprise for fans, Maid of Honor and Habibi. The fans were able to watch a live stream release of the albums online, and it was capped off with a real-life fireworks show down here not too far away near Harborfront. So let the Drake downloads begin. Under the CN Tower, I'm Kevin Meisner.
0: Still ahead, the Business Report with Mike Eppel, 60 seconds away.
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10: Well, it's not looking good right now for anyone hoping that the price for gas comes down anytime soon. The price for oil this morning is elevated once again. There's still no resolution to the war in the Middle East. The Strait of Hormuz remains closed. Nothing that really came out of the Trump-Xi summit in China. Up goes the price for West Texas Intermediate by $3 or 3% at $104.12 a barrel U.S. U.S. oil inventories also dropped this week by over 8 million barrels, which was an outsized move to the downside. We're watching Treasury yields spike this morning, a bond and stock market sell-off. Worried about rising inflation risks for American consumers. A new Fed chair starts on Monday. Kevin Warsh taking over from Jay Powell. And the market's betting that his first move, well, one of the early moves, might be a need to raise interest rates. With the yield on the U.S. 10-year Treasury now above 4.5%. The Canada 10-year is at 3.6%, up by 5 basis points in the early going this morning. We have the Dow futures down 250 points. The NASDAQ futures dropping right now by 411 points, 1.4%. So very much a reversal of the records that we saw yesterday for the NASDAQ. The S&P 500 Thursday closed above 7,500 for the first time, and the Dow was back above 50,000 for the first time since early March. So far this morning, shares of Intel down 4.4%, Nvidia's down 2.1%, Micron Tech down 3%, and Tesla down by 2%. Our dollar's down a fifth of a cent at $72.72, and the price for gold down $1.29 at $45.56. At the Business Center, I'm Mike Eppel.
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0: 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Thanks so much for tuning in. Joining myself, Christine Clark and Mark Douglas on your Friday before the long weekend. We have traffic and weather updates for you every 10 minutes on the ones, including the latest on the expressway this morning, heading north towards Highway 85. Some major issues there for commuters. We'll have that latest update coming up at 8:01. You can hear it live, of course, on the AM dial 570 or anytime online, kitchener.citynews.ca and through the Seeker audio app as well. 570 News time at the tone is 8 o'clock.
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5: This is Friday, May 15th. Good morning. I'm Mark Douglas.
0: And good morning. I'm Christine Clark. Here's what's making news this hour.
6: Well, the long weekend is finally here. Plenty of beautiful weather in the forecast. Temperatures up into the mid-20s and some potential changes to your schedule.
7: The Victoria Day long weekend getaway is already underway.
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7: But there are cottage cutbacks for many due to high fuel and food prices.
5: We've already got some highway problems on northbound Highway 85. Luke will have a full traffic report in just a moment.
0: The OPP explained what happened in a weapons call at Guelph Lake Conservation Area yesterday afternoon. It involved an impaired camper who was later kicked out.
9: The Canadians emerge from the Buffalo chaos to lead their series 3-2. Mitch Marner leading Vegas to the conference final. And the Jays are in Detroit tonight. Sports at 15.
5: 570 News time, 8:01.
0: Time for Rogers Xfinity Internet traffic and weather together on the ones with Luke Schultz. Morning, Luke.
11: Hey, good morning. This update is brought to you by Knapp Fasteners. Hey, we're keeping an eye on the drive here in town. Routes currently pretty much up to speed. You do have that closure, though, still on Cambridge-Beverly Street, closed between Kerr Street and Dundas Street North after an earlier collision that knocked down a hydro pole. Our main area of concern here, though, is definitely the expressway. We're seeing delays, really, on the westbound lanes of Highway 8 heading into the flyover, and those go all the way onto the expressway. Northbound lanes of traffic slow right through to approaching Victoria. It goes all the way really to the split there for express and collector traffic. A multi-vehicle crash really squeezing things down. It looks like you're still getting through, but it's real slow, so you might want to avoid that stretch. Again, that's the northbound expressway pretty much from the flyover right up towards approaching Victoria. Southbound lanes of Highway 85 showing some delays around Bridgeport right now, but it looks like the express lanes that were previously closed have been reopened, so traffic's actually pretty good heading towards the flyover. On Highway 7, we do have some eastbound delays through Greenhouse and Shawnee Station Road. Eastbound 401, meanwhile, showing brief delays in the approach to Franklin Boulevard. You're clear through the 6s to Milton onto Mississauga. You just get delays east to Dixie for the drive into Toronto. Westbound lanes of the 401 are clear, but if you spot any traffic problems today, you're welcome to call us hands-free at Star 401. 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Time for the latest from 570 weather specialist Denise Andriecci.
17: A little cool this morning, but really nice this afternoon. We are back to seasonal 19 with sun and cloud, mainly clear down to 10 tonight. We are warm and windy for Saturday. There is the chance of showers, but also sunny breaks and dry moments tomorrow. Just keep the umbrella handy, a high of 23. Our high today, 19.
5: And right now, blue sky and sunshine. Now we're really starting to see the warm-up kicking in, up to 10 degrees now.
0: I'll have another check of traffic and weather together for you in less than 10 minutes. 570 News time, 8:03.
5: The sun, the blue sky, things are warming up. It's an especially happy Friday today because for many it represents the beginning of the long weekend.
0: Oh, plenty of beautiful weather in the forecast and some changes to your regular schedule. 570's Josh Piercy going through it all. He joins us live. Morning, Josh.
12: Morning, Christine. The May 2-4 long weekend finally here. For some, it represents the real kickoff to summer, and there's plenty of reason to get outside. Temperatures reaching up into the mid-20s with some sunshine, even as high as almost 30 for Monday. Sean Akiyama is an operational meteorologist with Environment Canada. He has a breakdown of the numbers that you could see on the thermostat this weekend.
13: We'll hit a steady climb headed into the weekend with around 22 degrees on Saturday and then in the mid-20s on Sunday. And even into Monday and Tuesday, we'll see pretty warm temperatures.
12: Well, that's great news for those of you who are looking to get out camping or up to the cottage. But for when you're back to work next week, there'll be a cold front and some showers moving in by Tuesday. As for what to do, there's new changes from the Ontario government to make it so that retailers can be open this holiday Monday, but that'll vary store to store. Grand River Transit operating on a holiday schedule. Some grocery stores may also remain open. Again, that depends on the specific stores. And as for fireworks in Kitchener and Cambridge, they are allowed only on Monday until 11 p.m. In Waterloo, you can set them off on Sunday Sunday, Monday, or Tuesday, again until 11. Reporting live, I'm Josh Piercy.
5: And the Victoria Day long weekend traffic exodus has already begun. It's campers, cottagers, and day trippers all now out under the watchful eye of the OPP. On the highways and the waterways, by the way, 570's Carl Hanske joins us watching the getaway day unfold.
7: After a cold, wet spring filled with war and worry, this long weekend getaway is just what's needed.
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7: But for many of those heading up the 400 here, called in kids, canoes, and coolers, with gas at around $1.90, there's cottage cutbacks.
14: Trying to save a little money on fuel if we can, and food. Wow, food's ridiculous.
7: More burgers, less steak?
14: Pretty much, yeah.
7: It means you'll want to avoid an expensive traffic ticket. OPP are out on full patrol this long weekend, especially targeting the big four causes of deaths and injuries: speeding, distracted driving, impaired driving, and not wearing seatbelts. You've been warned. I'm Carl Hanske.
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11: From the Traffic Center, I'm Luke Schultz. You have significant northbound delays on the expressway this morning with a collision reported. Right as you approach that split near Victoria Street North, traffic spotters letting me know of multiple vehicles involved through there, really squeezing down traffic, so you're going to want to avoid that if you can. Again, that's the northbound lanes of the expressway heading up towards the split by Victoria. You can stay with 570 News Radio for the latest traffic updates.
0: 570 News Time, 8:06. So the OPP explaining what happened in a weapons call yesterday that had them asking everyone to stay away from the Guelph Lake Conservation Area. The call coming in around 3 o'clock in the afternoon after a camper was reportedly seen with a firearm. Out of an abundance of caution, officers cleared out the nearby campers and guests from that area. Police found the camper in question and now said they had allegedly been shooting pop cans with a pellet gun at their campsite. Police say the camper was intoxicated, and because there's an alcohol ban at the park, they were escorted out without any trouble. Police say no one was hurt. Everything is back to normal at Guelph Lake today, just in time for the long weekend.
5: A 1:30 a.m. crash in Cambridge today brought down a hydro pole and left a driver facing charges. Waterloo Regional Police say it happened at Beverly and Kerr Streets. The collision left live wires across the roadway. Police say the driver and the passenger ran off, but it did not take the officers long to find them nearby. They were not hurt in that crash. A 24-year-old from Brant County now charged with impaired driving and dangerous driving.
0: 570 News Time, 8:07. The Region of Waterloo is looking for your feedback on plans to improve a key stretch of Trussler Road through Kitchener and Wilmont. The area in question stretching from Bleams Road through to Yellow Birch Drive, that's just south of Highway 78. Improvements could include new roundabouts, sidewalks, bike lanes, even a multi-use trail. Staff say the project, which could ring in around $12.5 million, aims to make the area more pedestrian and cyclist-friendly. Feedback on the improvements is being collected until June 10th. The final designs will be presented to Regional Council in the fall of this year.
5: Well, this could be a send-off to remember for the Kitchener Rangers. Just like they did in 2008, the community is coming together for a rally to celebrate a massive OHL championship win. The Rangers claimed the title for the fifth time in their franchise history Tuesday night in Barrie. 1 week after that historic win, there's going to be a rally held to celebrate the victory and send the Rangers off to the 2026 Memorial Cup in Kelowna, B.C. The party starts this Tuesday coming up at 5 in the afternoon outside Kitchener City Hall. Goes until 6:30 Tuesday. The Memorial Cup begins May 21st, running through the 31st. The Rangers will face off against the host team, Kelowna Rockets, at 9 Friday night, 9 o'clock our time. You can hear the action live right here on 570 News Radio.
0: Well, this weekend, Cambridge hockey also highlighted. A parade starting at Galt Arena Gardens will get underway tomorrow afternoon, celebrating the GOHL champion Cambridge Redhawks. The Sutherland Cup win is a first for the franchise. It was a remarkable season. Tomorrow's parade starts at 3 p.m., wrapping up at Cambridge City Hall. Details are up at kitchener.citynews.ca.
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5: All right, it's the Friday before the long weekend. Let's check in on the 570 News Radio M-Pro gas price update. Raj McKnight at M-Pro predict gas was going down by 3 cents overnight. You're looking at $1.89.9 as the price to beat for regular gas in the region this morning. Traffic and weather together on the ones coming up next. 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
0: That's time for Rogers Xfinity Internet traffic and weather together on the ones with Luke Schultz. Luke, what's the latest on the expressway here?
11: Well, this update brought to you by the Moose. Yeah, we're still keeping an eye on it. The northbound lanes of the expressway quite heavy around the flyover all the way up towards approaching Victoria. We had an earlier collision right by the split, squeezing things down. I'm now hearing from traffic spotters. It looks like that's being cleared out, but we're still seeing the delays through there, so you might still want to avoid it if you can. Southbound lanes of Highway 85 not showing any issues, meanwhile, from Elmira right through into Kitchener and Waterloo. Highway 7's looking good through just some minor delays through Greenhouse and Shont Station Road. Meanwhile, on the 401, eastbound traffic's clear through Cambridge over to Milton and into Mississauga. There are delays around Dixie Road, though, for that drive into Toronto. Westbound lanes of the 401 are clear, but if you spot traffic problems today, you can also call us hands-free at Star. R401. Lead your herd to the Moose. 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Time for the latest from 570 weather specialist Denise Andriacci.
17: A bit cool this morning, but it will be a lovely afternoon, seasonal to kick off this May long weekend. And we've basically flipped a switch here with the weather because after yesterday's cool conditions, we are mild this afternoon and warming up day by day as we move through this May long weekend. 19 the high today, 23 Saturday, and up to 25 on Sunday. Our high for today, 19 degrees.
0: And right now, it is a sunny start to your Friday, 10 degrees.
5: A reminder, if your long weekend plans involve a trip to Toronto, you can't take the GO train. The Kitchener line is set to be on hold all 3 days of the May 2-4. Last train leaving Kitchener before the upgrades begin is tonight at about 10:30. Now, this is all for planned work on the Kitchener line through to Union Station. GO buses will replace the trains Saturday, Sunday, and holiday Monday. Everything will be back to normal on Tuesday. Full details are on our website at kitchener.citynews.ca. In 60 seconds, a recap of our top stories this morning, and then Simon Bennett with sports. 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
5: Blue skies, sunshine, and it's warming up nicely at 10 degrees now from the boardwalk in Kitchener. Good morning. I'm Mark Douglas.
0: Hey, good morning. I'm Christine Clark. Here's what's making news right now. It's a long weekend forecast you've been waiting for after a cold, wet start to spring. Lots of sun and temperatures into the high 20s for the May 2-4. It will not be a holiday Monday, though, for as many people as it used to be, with a new Ontario law letting malls and stores stay open this year.
5: The OPP tell 570 News Radio the weapons complaint that had them asking everyone to avoid the Guelph Lake Conservation Area yesterday afternoon all stemmed from an intoxicated camper shooting pop cans with a BB gun. City of Kitchener is hosting a rally Tuesday afternoon at City Hall to celebrate your Kitchener Rangers as OHL champions. The Cambridge Redhawks will be celebrated with a special parade on Saturday. 570 News Time, 8:15. 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
7: Well, the Montreal Canadiens have regained the lead in their series with the Buffalo Sabres. Game 5, very back and forth to start, but Jakub Dobyš became a wall again, and the Habs scored 3 in answer for the 6-3 win. Ukko-Pekka Luukkonen pulled after the second for Alex Lyon. A possible decision to be made as the Sabres face elimination at Bell Center tomorrow. If you haven't seen it yet, go watch Mitch Marner's goal for Vegas. Just ridiculous. The NHL points leader in the playoffs now is 18. His Golden Knights off to the Western Conference Final. They smoked Anaheim 5-1 to advance in 6 and open up in Colorado Wednesday. Game 1 of the Walter Cup Finals, a comeback stunner for the Montreal Victoire over Ottawa. Nicole Gosling tied the game in the final seconds, and it was Abby Rock in overtime for the 3-2 win. Game 2 tomorrow afternoon. So the Rangers in Kelowna, we know they're at the Memorial Cup. Who's joining them? The Everett Silvertips can wrap the WHL title tonight. There are 3 games to win in Prince Albert. Well, it's also Game 5 of the QMJHL Finals. Chicoutimi and Moncton even at 2 games apiece. Pretty stacked rockster for Canada and the men's world. Sidney Crosby joining a few days ago. They open up against Sweden later this morning. After an off day, the Blue Jays on the road for the next week. It's a 6:45 first pitch in Detroit on 570 News Radio. You can stream an Apple. The Kitchener Panthers play their second game of the season. First pitch in Hamilton at 7:35. It's a crowded leaderboard after round one of the PGA Championship. 7 sharing the lead, including world number 1 Scottie Scheffler. Great day for Corey Connors at 2 under. He's a shot back. The NBA second round winding down. Game 6 of Minnesota set Antonio, with the Spurs looking to move on tonight. That's at 9:30 on Sportsnet 1. For the Sports Center, I'm Simon Bennett.
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5: 570 News Time, 8:18. The region of Waterloo is looking to improve accessibility with a new pilot project. There will now be 2 accessible taxis on call overnight, not just 1, for rides between 11 p.m. and 5 a.m. This comes after a call from accessibility advisory committees highlighting a service gap in that time frame for those living with a disability to get where they needed to be. The concerns led to a taxi bylaw review. The extra on-call cab will be reviewed at the end of this year. U.S. President Donald Trump is making his way back to the White House after wrapping up his final day in China with high-stakes meetings with the president of China, Xi Jinping. As CNN's Julia Benbrook reports, the war in Iran was looming large over those critical talks.
4: Trump suggested that China, who has strong ties with Iran, was in alignment with the United States on bringing the conflict to an end. And he used examples of preventing Iran from having a nuclear weapon, as well as reopening the Strait of Hormuz as areas where they were aligned. In an interview with Fox News, Trump said that Xi had offered help in resolving the conflict and had also pledged to not provide Iran with military equipment. In a separate interview with NBC News, Secretary of State Marco Rubio emphasized that the United States had not asked for specific help on this conflict. Now, we do know that Xi is expected to come visit here at the White House in the fall. Trump extended that formal invitation for September 24th.
5: There were also comments during the summit from President Xi that there could be a clash if the U.S. does not go along with China when it comes to the control of Taiwan. Trump now says he is not determined whether or not to move forward on a major arms package for Taiwan. In 60 seconds, it's traffic and weather together on the ones. This is 570 News Radio.
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5: 570 News Time, 8:21. Time for Rogers Xfinity Internet traffic and weather together on the ones. What's happening with that early exodus for the long weekend, Luke Schultz?
11: Well, it's looking pretty good out there, Mark. 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Yeah, the in-town drive isn't showing any major delays. You do still have that closure in Cambridge on Beverly Street between Kerr Street and Dundas Street North. We had an earlier collision that knocked over a hydro pole, though it looks like there may be some improvements through that stretch. Over on the area highways, we're doing okay as well. The northbound lanes of the expressway still showing delays from Ottawa Street North up towards Victoria. It's not nearly as heavy as it was just moments ago. Traffic spotters letting me know the crash that was through there has been cleared out. Northbound lanes, though, are showing express lane delays from Wellington Street North up towards Bridgeport. So we're still seeing some slowdowns there. Over on the 401, eastbound lanes are clear through Cambridge, the 6s, right to Milton and on to Mississauga. But you are going to find delays around Dixie for the trip into Toronto. Westbound lanes of the 401 are clear. Now, if you spot traffic problems on the drive today, you're welcome to call us hands-free at Star 401. Did you know you can improve mental health in the workplace while receiving rebates for mental health initiatives? 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Now the latest from 570 weather specialist Denise Andriecci.
17: 19 is the high today, but it's quite cool this morning. So warm spring layers are needed. And then it's t-shirt weather by the afternoon with sun and cloud. So the chance of showers for Saturday. It's also very windy tomorrow, but warm. Highs near 23 with dry moments and sunny breaks. Just keep the umbrella handy. Warm and sunny Sunday near 25. Today's high, 19.
5: Right now, it's 10 degrees with a nice sunny sky all around the region. Coming up at 8:30, we'll check back in with everything you need to know to enjoy the long weekend. We'll take a look at this amazing forecast, get a deep dive into the high temperatures coming our way. Also, we'll take a look at what is open and closed this holiday Monday. It's a lot different this year than last year. Most of the malls and the stores are going to be staying open. And we'll also check in with the latest from the OPP about that weapons call that had them asking everybody to stay away from Guelph Lake yesterday. OPP explaining what exactly happened there. 570 News Time, 8:23.
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5: If you missed out on FIFA Fan Fest tickets in Toronto the first time around, you get a second chance today. Simon Bennett has more with the world's biggest sports tournament less than a month away now.
15: It's the free festival at Fort York in the Bentway, running from June 11th through July 19th. The first round of general admission tickets were gone within 4 hours last week, so if you missed out, you can try again this morning. More passes to be available at 10 o'clock via the online portal. This was a festival that was initially free before the city was to charge $10 for admission and then reverse that call after public backlash. There are tickets for enhanced experiences available in the $1 to $300 range. The festival includes live music with new acts announced yesterday, including the Sam Roberts Band and Julie Black, joining performers like Dwayne Gretzky, Walk Off the Earth, Alessia Cara, and Sean Desmond. BMO Field is redubbed Toronto Stadium for the 6 matches here, including Canada's opener June 12th. I'm Simon Bennett.
5: Mike Apple and the Market Minute coming up next. This is 570 News Radio.
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5: 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Over to Mike Heppel at the 570 News Radio Business Center for the Market Minute. Good morning, Mike.
25: Good morning. Seeing a sell-off for stocks and a spike in treasury yields in the U.S. and bond yields here in Canada, inflation anxieties rippling through the financial markets this morning, and a lack of any big concrete announcements coming from the Trump-Xi summit, leading to a sell-off for companies that were hoping there would be some big business deals announced. The Dow Futures Index is down 400 points, 0.75%. The Nasdaq Futures down 465, or 1.5%. As follows, in the Thursday trade, the first time ever that the S&P 500 closed above 7,500, and the Dow was back above 50,000 for the first time since early March. This morning, seeing a slump for shares in pre-market trade of NVIDIA down by 2.5%, Intel's down 4.6%, Micron Tech down 3.33%, and Tesla down 2.2%. The U.S. Treasury yield is now at 4.54% on the 10-year benchmark. That's up 6 basis points this morning, highest yield in a year, and the Canada 10-year up 3.6% at a gain of 6 basis points in the early trading. Another Canadian airline warning about the damage from rising jet fuel costs. Air Transat says it's going to take a $70 million hit on its bottom line in additional fuel costs in the latest quarter. The company did say, though, that the March and April fuel surcharges had limited impact on overall revenue or ticket sales. The price for oil right now is up $3.39, 3.33% at $104.56. Gold is seeing a meltdown, down $130 at $45.54, a drop of 2.75%. And the Canadian dollar down a fifth of a cent at $72.70. Bitcoin this morning down $800 at $80,500. At the Business Center, I'm Mike Apple.
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5: 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Whenever you spot a traffic problem on your drive around the region, call the 570 News Radio Traffic Center at Star 401. Big thanks to everyone who's been calling in tips this morning already, sharing the details of the problems they see out there with Luke Schultz. Luke's telling everybody where the problem spots are and how to get around them this morning. 570 News Time coming up at the Twin Tones will be exactly 8:30. Thanks for joining us ahead of your long weekend.
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7: Good morning. It's Friday, May 15th. I'm Christine Clark.
5: And I'm Mark Douglas. Good morning. Here's what's making news this hour.
8: Well, welcome to the long weekend. May 2 for us, bringing with it some sun and heat with some closures to keep in mind for your holiday Monday.
15: Long weekend of the season means it's time to head north.
21: Open the cottage up and see what's cooking up there.
15: But for many, the price of food and gas means more burgers, less steak.
7: In Guelph, OPP saying a pellet gun was behind a weapons call at the Guelph Lake Conservation Area. No threat to public safety.
5: And a big party is planned for next week for your OHL champions. A rally for the Kitchener Rangers before they head west for the Memorial Cup.
15: The Montreal Canadiens get advanced in home ice tomorrow. It was a 6-3 win in Buffalo for Game 5, while Mitch Marner was a big factor in Vegas moving on. Sports at 45.
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5: Time for Rogers Xfinity Internet, traffic and weather. Together on the ones, what's happening out there right now, Luke Schultz?
11: Well, this update's brought to you by Libro Credit Union. Now, we're keeping an eye on the in-town drive. Just off the phone with a Star 401 caller saying there are fire crews in the area of King and Herb. I'm seeing some significant delays through that stretch, so you may just want to avoid it if you can. Herb Street looking particularly heavy from Avondale Avenue right up towards King. And we're seeing some traffic as well heading down Caroline Street north towards Herb. Meanwhile, in the area highways, you do see northbound delays in the Highway 85 drive. It's in the express lanes approaching Victoria up towards Bridgeport. Eastbound lanes of the 401, meanwhile, are clear through Cambridge, the 6s over to Milton and Mississauga. But once you hit Dixie Road, it's quite heavy heading into Toronto. Westbound lanes of the 401 are clear. But if you spot traffic problems today, you're welcome to call us hands-free at Star 401. Talk with a Libro coach today and change how you bank. 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Time for the latest from 570 weather specialist Denise Andriecci.
17: Back to seasonal today after that cooler day yesterday. 19 is the high, a light wind out of the south with sun and cloud. Just a really a perfect afternoon and a great way to start off this long weekend. We're clear tonight down to 10. It's windy and warm Saturday near 23 with the chance of showers. Today's high, 19.
7: And right now, a sunny 10 degrees.
5: Another check of traffic and weather together on the ones is coming up in less than 10 minutes. 570 News Time, 8:32.
7: The long weekend is finally here, and it brings along with it plenty of sunshine and warm weather.
5: The holiday Monday also brings some changes to the usual holiday Monday schedule. 570's Josh Piercy joins us live with more. What's the latest, Josh?
8: Morning, Mark. It's the unofficial start to summer this weekend. Camping, barbecues, getting out to the cottage. Plenty of fun in store with that extra day off on Monday. And the weather is certainly going to help with that. Temperatures reaching up into the mid-20s starting tomorrow, continuing into Sunday and Monday with a short period of rain potentially in the forecast for tomorrow afternoon. Soak it up while you can, because according to Sean Akiyama, operational meteorologist with Environment Canada, the weather shifts back to cold next week.
26: This nice weather is going to break middle of next week around Tuesday when a cold front moves through, and going to be a little more showery for the Tuesday-Wednesday period.
8: Well, that clear Sunday weather is great for fireworks. Of course, some recent changes to when you can and can't set those off. In Kitchener and Cambridge, they're allowed only on Monday until 11 p.m. In Waterloo, you can set them off Sunday, Monday, or Tuesday, again, until 11. On Monday, city and regional offices will be closed, libraries too, but plenty of grocery stores and retailers will remain open thanks to some recent changes by the province. Best idea is to check online before you go. Reporting live from the newsroom, I'm Josh Piercy.
7: A highway's heading out of Waterloo Region and up to Cottage Country will be filling up with long weekend campers, boat trailers, and packed minivans despite the high price of gas, around $1.90 in Waterloo Region this morning. 570's Carl Hanske checking in with those who are getting out.
9: For many of those heading up Highway 400 here en route to cottages and campgrounds, this is a much-needed getaway.
10: Get away from the city, do some relaxing.
12: No politics.
13: Just getting back to nature, hanging out with family.
21: Just open the cottage up and see what's cooking up there.
9: But with higher food prices and gas around $1.90, many coolers are not as full as in years past.
10: We're cutting back on some of the spending, yeah. Save a little money.
14: Gas is always expensive. Food, crazy. We're probably watching a little more.
9: OPP are watching a lot more this long weekend as part of their safety blitz targeting speeding, distracted driving, impaired driving, and not wearing seatbelts, the big four causes of deaths and injuries on our highways. I'm Carl Hanske.
5: It was a camper shooting pop cans with a pellet gun that had a big OPP response at the Guelph Lake Conservation Area. Yesterday afternoon, campers in the immediate area were evacuated and the public was told to avoid the area after a weapons call came in. The OPP said a camper, who was also reportedly intoxicated, was found with a pellet gun. Nobody was hurt. The camper was cooperative with police. Everything is back to normal this morning at Guelph Lake, with police saying there is no threat to public safety.
7: Impaired driving charges have been laid after an early morning crash today brought down a hydro pole in Cambridge. Regional police called out to Beverly and Kerr Streets just before 1:30. They say a driver lost control and their vehicle hit a pole, knocked it right down, and left live wires across the road. The driver and passenger allegedly ran off. Officers did find them nearby. A 24-year-old woman from Brant County has been charged with impaired operation and dangerous operation. Police say no one was hurt.
5: Should Trussler Road by the expressway have bike lanes, sidewalks, maybe a multi-use path? The region of Waterloo is looking for your feedback on a $12.5 million plan to improve Trussler between Bleams and Highway 78. The hope is to get feedback in the summer in preparation to present a final design options to regional council by the fall. Regional staff note the roadway as it is will not be able to accommodate growth in the area over the next 10 years, especially when it comes to cyclists and pedestrians. Feedback on the improvements is being collected until June 10th. You can take a look at the design options at kitchener.citynews.ca.
7: Well, mark your calendars. It's time to celebrate your Kitchener Rangers. A community rally is being held in downtown Kitchener outside City Hall next Tuesday. Now, it's not just about celebrating that amazing fifth time in franchise history OHL win, but also to send the boys in blue off with support and encouragement as they prepare for Canada's biggest stage in junior hockey. The Memorial Cup is next week in Kelowna, BC, with game one for the Rangers next Friday against host Kelowna Rockets. You'll be able to hear that live on 570 News Radio. Our broadcast team is heading out west as well. Full details on next week's rally can be found on our website, kitchener.citynews.ca.
5: Local hockey fans have a lot to celebrate lately. A party is happening this weekend in Cambridge to look back on the franchise first for the Cambridge Redhawks. Redhawks capping off a historic season tomorrow with a parade through downtown Cambridge to celebrate their first Sutherland Cup title. They claimed the coveted trophy in a nail-biting overtime win against the St. Mary's Lincolns, final score in that game, 4-3. Tomorrow's parade starts at the Galt Arena Gardens on Shade Street, heading to Cambridge City Hall on Dixon Street. It all gets underway at 3 in the afternoon. Details have been posted on our website, kitchener.citynews.ca.
7: All over to the soccer pitch. More tickets for FIFA Fan Fest in Toronto will become available in just about over an hour this morning. As Simon Bennett tells us, judging by last time, they won't be up for long.
15: When the first release of tickets happened last week, 220,000 of them were gone within 4 hours. The second release today at 10 a.m. via the online portal. The festival takes place at Fort York in the Bentway and runs for the duration of the World Cup, June 11th through July 19th. Just steps from BMO Field, redubbed Toronto Stadium, for the 6 matches this city is hosting. FanFest will have all the matches on a big screen, over 30 food vendors, and live entertainment. Just yesterday, Julie Black and the Sam Roberts Band, amongst those added to the long list of performers. Tickets are free, but enhanced experiences can be purchased for up to $300. I'm Simon Bennett.
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7: 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Roger McKnight of Enpro predicted gas prices to drop 3 cents at midnight, as high as $1.89.9 per liter. Still ahead, a look at your morning drive. 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
3: Time for Rogers Xfinity Internet traffic and weather together on the ones. We have some in-town problems. Luke Schultz, what's happening?
4: Yeah, thanks, Mark. This update brought to you by Colonial Acres on Victoria. We're taking a look to the in-town drive. We've heard from traffic spotters of fire crews in the area of King and Herb. I'm seeing some delays through there. Just looks like volume, though. If you got eyes on that, you can give us a call hands-free at *401. We also did have that earlier closure in Cambridge on Beverly Street between Kerr Street and Dundas. I'd say you still want to avoid that if you can. There was a hydro pole that was knocked over, and I'm still seeing the delays to back that up. The area highway showing northbound delays on the Highway 85 drive. That's the express lane, slow from Wellington Street north up towards Bridgeport. Eastbound lanes of the 401 clear through Cambridge. Minor slowdowns through the 6s. You're clear to Milton onto Mississauga, but you do have delays waiting for you once you're east to Dixie heading into Toronto. Westbound lanes of the 401 just showing express lane delays through Mississauga. If you spot traffic problems, you're welcome to call us hands-free at *401. 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Time for the latest from 570 weather specialist Denise Andriecci.
5: It's a seasonal day today, a great way to start the long weekend with sun and cloud, a light wind out of the south, and a high of 19. We've got to wait till the afternoon to warm up, though, so it is a bit cool this morning. Keep that in mind. We're clear tonight down to 10. There is a chance of showers Saturday. That looks to be it for the long weekend. 23 tomorrow, 25, and sunny on Sunday. Our high for today, 19.
3: And right now it's blue sky, sunshine, 10 degrees.
2: 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An overnight taxi pilot project aims to improve accessibility in Waterloo region. A region of Waterloo now has two on-call overnight accessible taxis to the local fleet. The call for overnight cabs coming from accessibility advisory committees who are looking for improved service and a review of the taxi bylaw. At the end of the year, regional officials will then look back at how the pilot was received and whether or not that expanded service is needed. Still ahead, a look at your top stories in sports. 60 seconds away, this is All News Mornings on 570 News Weather.
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2: A sunny 10 degrees for your Friday. Good morning. I'm Christine Clark.
3: And I'm Mark Douglas. Good morning. And here's what's making news right now. Conestoga, Fairview, and Cambridge malls all open this May long weekend under new provincial laws. This comes as some stunning weather moves in for your May 2-4, including possibly the hottest day of the year so far.
2: The price of gas continues to hover near historic highs with no signs it will return to normal before the travel-heavy summer season in Waterloo Region this morning around that $1.90 a liter mark. And OPP continue to investigate what we now know was a weapons call at Guelph Lake Conservation Area. They say a pellet gun was behind the call, a camper reportedly shooting pop cans at their site. Coming up after sports, a look at that stunning long weekend forecast, including what could be the hottest day of the year so far, a traffic and weather update at 8:51. I-70 News time, 8:45. 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
10: Well, the Montreal Canadiens are now 5-0 following a loss in the Stanley Cup playoffs. More importantly, they're in position to finish out the Sabres at home ice tomorrow after a back-and-forth start, three and answer down the stretch, including Ivan Demidov's first of the playoffs. Finally, Habs.

0: 6, Sabres 3. They're up 3-2. Vegas is in their 9th year of existence. The Golden Knights in the conference final for the 6th time. Pavel Dorofeev scored twice, leads the league with 9 in the playoffs as Vegas smashed Anaheim 5-1 to advance Game 1 in Colorado Wednesday. PWHL and Drama to start the Walter Cup Finals moments after Laura Stacey suffered an apparent knee injury. Nicole Gosling scored the tying goal against Ottawa with 2.1 seconds left. Stacey returned and assisted an Abbey Rocks OT winner, the Victoire, over the Charge 3-2 in Game 1. The prelims begin in the men's worlds today. Canada opens against Sweden just after 10 o'clock this morning. The Blue Jays were off yesterday. Treya Savage just one earned run allowed in 3 starts is coming off the IL. He goes in Detroit, 6:45 and 570 News Radio. The Kitchener Panthers looking for their first win. They're at Hamilton tonight. The opening round of the PGA Championship did not go well for Rory McIlroy.
1: Rory, how would you describe your opening round? All right, thank you.
0: He's a plus 4. Nice day for Listowel's Corey Connors, who's a shot off the pace. Scottie Scheffler, part of a 7-way tie atop the board entering round 2. NBA, can the Spurs finish Minnesota? San Antonio can move on tonight. Sportsnet 1 is Game 6 at 9:30. For the Sports Center, I'm Simon Bennett.
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4: 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You're listening to All News Mornings on 570 News Radio. Well, Donald Trump is wheels up, making his way back to the U.S. after a summit with the Chinese president. The U.S. president saying a lot of trade deals were made for both countries, but some significant agreements have yet to be announced. He spoke on board Air Force One this morning about their discussions on Iran and Taiwan.
5: President Xi said there was a risk of conflict with the U.S. over Taiwan.
6: No, I don't think so. I think we're going to be, I think we'll be fine. He doesn't want to see... He doesn't want to see a war. And you have two things. You have the Iranian situation, and that I think we agree almost entirely, other than he's a buyer and we're not. We don't need it. And on Taiwan, he doesn't want to see a movement for independence. He says, look, you know, we've had it for thousands of years, and then at a certain period of time it left, that we were going to get it back then.
4: Now, the Chinese leader described Trump's trip as a, quote, milestone visit. He plans to come to the U.S. in September. An analysis by the Public Health Agency of Canada says there's high risk of measles transmission in this country during the FIFA World Cup. The federal agency completed an infectious disease risk assessment as thousands of players, staff, and fans get set to arrive in Toronto and Vancouver for the event next month. Here's Canadian Press reporter Lisa Laporte.
7: 14 pathogens that could be imported during the games were analyzed. They included avian and swine flu, Mpox, Ebola virus, poliovirus, and measles. Measles is the agency's top source of concern because of how widespread it is around the world and how easily the disease is transmitted through the air.
4: Canada lost its measles elimination status last year after an outbreak persisted for more than a year. From soccer to football, the NFL schedule was released last night with three teams trying to outdo themselves with the unveils on social media. Simon Bennett has the highlights.
0: Every team put out a release video, and some of them are hilarious. This from the Atlanta Falcons.
8: What's up, Kevin?
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0: The Tennessee Titans with a player lookalike game.
10: 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Are you Pat McAfee?
0: Arguably the best of them all, the Kansas City Chiefs and Rob Riggle on a Shopping Channel spoof.
11: Bruce, is that the Declaration of Independence?
12: It is.
11: Where did you get that?
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11: We need a little help here. Oh, God. I think Bruce did something bad.
12: It could be real.
0: And finally, the Indianapolis Colts used The Simpsons.
13: You always wanted to own the Dallas Cowboys.
0: Opening night is September 9th. I'm Simon Bennett.
4: 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Still ahead, 60 seconds away, your long weekend drive and weather update. Traffic and weather update next.
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4: 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Traffic and weather together on the ones with Luke Schultz. Good morning, Luke.
17: Hello, good morning. This update is brought to you by BDO. The 401 drive still looking great for your sunny Friday. Eastbound lanes of traffic clear through Cambridge over to Milton and Mississauga. Once you get east of Dixie, it does get quite heavy, though. Westbound lanes of the 401 showing express lane delays through the area of Mississauga Road. You're clear to Cambridge onto Woodstock. Not a whole lot on the go for the area highways. Just some northbound delays on 85 approaching Bridgeport. The in-town drive looks like it's pretty much up to speed as well. But if you spot traffic problems today, you're welcome to call us hands-free at Star 401. 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Time for the latest from 570 weather specialist Denise Andriecci.
18: A bit cool this morning, but lovely weather for the afternoon. Sun and cloud and a high of 19. So we are warming up just in time for the long weekend. Tomorrow, there is a slight chance of showers. Otherwise, we should stay dry and pretty sunny through this long weekend. 23 tomorrow, very windy. And then warm and sunny Sunday, near 25 degrees, up to 28 on Monday. Today's high, 19.
4: And right now, gorgeous sunshine for your Friday morning, currently sitting at 10 degrees.
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4: 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And in this morning's entertainment update, there's a new revenge thriller at the movies and a K-pop Demon Hunters world tour is in the works. ABC's Michelle Franzen reports.
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4: 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Let's head over to the business desk with Mike Apple. Morning, Mike.
3: Investors were hoping for a series of tangible deals to come from the Trump-Xi summit in China. Market players this morning saying that there wasn't anything of note following those 2 days of talks, other than maybe the Boeing company getting an order for 200 planes from China, but that, too, was much below expectations. Markets are selling off this morning, led by NVIDIA and others in the tech sector, after what was a record-breaking Thursday for Wall Street benchmarks, and a nice run-up as well for the Toronto stock market, which gained 226 points. Another sell signal this morning is the risk of rising inflation in the U.S. economy after this week's readings on consumer and producer prices. It has led to a spike for U.S. Treasury yields. The 10-year benchmark yield now at 4.54%. Last time it was this high was a year ago, when U.S. President Donald Trump was putting a 90-day pause on tariffs after spooking the Treasury market. As the U.S. Federal Reserve contemplates what to do next with interest rates, it's going to be a new person at the helm come Monday morning. Details from Bloomberg in New York.
5: Jay Powell's term as chair of the Federal Reserve ends today. He'll be replaced by Kevin Warsh. President Trump's pick was narrowly confirmed as the new leader of the central bank on Wednesday. Powell says although his term is ending as chair after 8 years, he's staying on the Fed's Board of Governors. That breaks with the precedent of past chairs leaving when their leadership term expires. Courtney Donahoe, Bloomberg Radio.
3: 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The Canadian dollar's down a fifth at 72 and three quarter cents U.S. At the Business Center, I'm Mike Apple.
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0: 1984, Lionel Richie began a two-week run at number one on the U.S. singles chart with that song right there. Hello, it was Lionel Richie's second U.S. number one as a solo artist. Also went number one in the U.K. And I can't help but think that when Lionel Richie's two-week run at number one ended 42 years ago this day, that we all woke back up with the next single. I forgot how sleepy that song was, but a nice tune from Lionel Richie, number one this day in 1984. This day is the 12th of May. Welcome to the show. I hope your morning is off to a spectacular start. Mine is, for what it's worth. Thanks for asking. I hope you're enjoying similar weather. It's crisp again. It feels a lot more like autumn than it does. Can we call this late spring now? I think we can. Spring started in March, right? Now here we are in mid-May. But we are quite spoiled where we are broadcasting from this week as we get ready for the next big Rangers game tonight. And the grounds here at the hotel are just gorgeous. So I took a walk from my room out onto the grounds this morning to shoot my video to promo the show. If you haven't seen it yet, I don't usually do this. It feels rather shameless, but go check it out. I look really pretty in the garden. I do, but it's really the garden that's the star of the video and the bright sunshine and just getting out there. It just, it filled my soul in all the right ways and got me in the right place for this show because I'm not going to tell you a lie. I never would. I'm going to have some trouble concentrating today. I feel like Ferris Bueller at the beginning of Ferris Bueller's Day Off when he opens the curtains, stares at the sky and says, how can I possibly be expected to handle school on a day like this? And so not only do I have a gorgeous day, but there's that big hockey game tonight, a hockey game during which the Kitchener Rangers can do something they have not done in 18 years. And I'm having trouble concentrating on anything else at all. I've been, since yesterday, kind of going through the season that's been, the trips that we've been on, the moments that we've shared, the challenges, the successes, and I'm thinking, oh my gosh, like we're one win away from the ultimate success. But I have to be careful to not get ahead of myself. So I'll just leave it right there. We'll get into more of that during our Farewell Show 5. And as you know, our phone lines open the minute we begin the show every day at 519-570-2545, star 570, and 1-800-570-5715. On the note of that show preview video that's on our social media pages, you can find it on Facebook. Just look for the Mike Farwell Show on Facebook. It goes on my X and my Instagram accounts at Farwell_WR. Just see how pretty the garden is. But something else happened in that pretty garden early. And I do mean early this morning. I shot the video before 8 a.m. I'll tell you about that in a second. But Andre is on the phone with us early this morning. So why not start our morning with Andre? Good morning, Andre.
1: Good morning, Mike. Game day, baby.
0: Game day, baby.
1: Yeah. I think this is it, but I'd like to see it back in Kitchener, but it's up to them. I'm calling Mike also because of how much you and GP are doing so amazing. I have to say, Mike, you know which team I love in my heart, but not the Kitchener Rangers, of course, because I haven't even listened to the other team once just because I'm just so in the heart of this, and because of you and GP, just amazing. I look at the score, of course, but, you know, I mean, this is huge, more than the final cup. And last point, Mike, is I really love when you sneak out and do your wonderful interviews or that GP when he tells the score and talks about the team that I love. Good job, GP.
0: Thank you, Andre. Good to hear from you this morning. I'm glad you're following the right team, at least for now. And it's funny, you talk about all the work. And I have a difficult time calling the job that I do work at all. I mean, look, I won't even go further down the path. Every job has its challenges, for sure. And there are long hours, early hours, challenges, as I said, with every single job. But when you are doing something that you enjoy so much, it doesn't really feel a whole lot like work. You'll put in the time, but the reward is in the opportunity to do a job like this. I love this show every day because we get to interact together, talk about the issues of the day, and who wouldn't love going to a hockey rink, even in mid-May? These are the days that you want to be going to a hockey rink because you know if you are, you're at a pretty special time of the season. And as I did that little walk this morning to shoot that video for the show preview, I was thinking about the number of hotels, especially like in the playoffs. We were talking last night over dinner about Saginaw, the first team the Rangers played in this postseason. Who remembers that series? It feels like a year ago, right? To the Sioux, to Windsor. And now here we are against the Barrie Colts. It's all a blur, really. And over the course of the entire season, tonight will mark game number 86 for the Kitchener Rangers, not counting preseason, 68 regular season games. And tonight is playoff game number 18. And I was thinking of all the hotels, all the road trips, all of these other things. Yes, it is time consuming. It is the work that you do to earn a paycheck and pay that mortgage. But we're pretty lucky to get to do what we do. So here's what happened this morning. I actually had to stop and restart my show preview video because there I was on a beautiful sunny morning before 8 a.m. in this nice garden area here on the grounds of the hotel. And what interrupts my video? I was almost at the end of it, in fact. But what interrupts it? A leaf blower. Can we just take a moment to acknowledge the leaf blower's existence and then work on erasing the leaf blower from existence? First of all, it ain't fall, okay? But even if it was, we have these things called rakes. You can use a rake when it comes to taking care of your leaves. Second of all, it's spring, and this leaf blower was being used to blow dust or dirt or whatever away from this sidewalk. We have brooms for things like that. Leaf blowers are the absolute worst things we have ever invented. We do not need them. We certainly don't need that kind of racket interrupting a pristine morning like this one here in Barrie. We need to get rid of leaf blowers. Here's a thought for you. Any municipal candidate running for office in this year's election, if you want to bring forward a ban on leaf blower part of your platform, I will support it wholeheartedly. I will endorse you. Get rid of those damn things. They are a scourge on our community. Rakes and brooms have done the job for millennia. Enough with the ding-dang leaf blowers. Oh my goodness. And don't come at me with, well, I have an electric one. I have this. No, stop it. Stop it. You don't need a ding-dang leaf blower. They are the worst. Okay. I got that out of my system. Just ahead of our Farwell Show 5, let's get another call. And Doug is here this morning as well. Good morning, Douglas.
2: Good morning, Mike. Leaf blowers. It just seems to be a never-ending stream of things in this world that just get lazy. You know, I don't own a leaf blower. I never will. I've got a rake and I have brooms, and that's what we use. That's what it's for. I mean, I've never understood that. To tell you the truth, yeah, you're right about the noise. It's crazy. Anyhow, I wanted to touch base with you real quick this morning because I apologize. I was forgetful the other night when I called in, and I mentioned that phrase about the high, wide, and not so handsome. When you mentioned Don Cameron after I got off the phone, I nearly fell off my chair. I had heard that phrase quite a few times with Don. And, it's amazing that you're so right. You're missing so much. But I'll tell you what, Mike, you're filling the shoes. You and Josh are doing a good job. And I'm looking forward to tonight. So go Rangers.
0: All right, Doug. Thanks very much. I really appreciate the kind words. When Doug called the other day, if you missed it, he had heard me say high, wide, and not so handsome and wondered where a phrase like that would come from. And I have blatantly stolen it from Don. I look at it more as an homage to the man that meant so much to this community and this Kitchener Rangers Hockey Club. Don Cameron will always be the voice of the Kitchener Rangers, and I don't want to copy anybody else's style. I want to have my own, but something as unique as high, wide, and not so handsome, I thought I would sprinkle in every now and again. It might come up, I don't know, 5, 7 times, 10 at the most per season. As I said, this is going to be game number 86, so there would have been lots of times to use it. But every now and again, I'll sprinkle it in, and Doug heard it the last time that I did. And truth be told, I actually get a little bit of a lump in my throat when I do. I miss that man terribly, and I enjoyed every moment that we spent together covering this beautiful game in sometimes beautiful markets, sometimes not so beautiful markets. But we had a lot of fun talking about hockey, covering this game together. And as I said, I miss him terribly. So that's my little way of keeping Don a part of our Kitchener Rangers broadcasts today. Okay, it is Tuesday, right? Yes, Tuesday, May the 12th. Let's get to your Farwell Show 5. 1, 2. All right, from 2, we will do 5, though. Okay, this Tuesday morning, your Farwell Show 5 begins at number 1, and it is official. We are getting an appointed regional chair in October. The province officially passed its Better Regional Governance Act last Thursday, which means we will not get to elect a regional chair, but we will have one appointed to us. The region says no nominations for the position of chair may be filed or accepted, and any nominations received prior to the passing of the act are deemed withdrawn. My big disappointment is they have not changed the position of regional chair to Grand Poobah. So I guess I'll just stay here on the sidelines and be a critic of all things political. Number 2 on your Farwell Show 5 this morning, an MP is calling on Canadians to fill out their census for the good of their community. Liberal MP Mark Gerritsen posted a video to social media saying the census is not a personal data grab by the Prime Minister. He says instead, it helps make informed decisions about the number of schools a community needs, where hospitals and clinics should be built, and how much federal funding a municipality should receive. First of all, municipalities do not receive enough funding, so just stop it. However, if you would like to use the census to get more funding for municipalities coast to coast, then please let's do that. But don't try to mislead me and suggest that municipalities will actually get their fair share of funding. Remember how it goes, right? The feds have all the money, the province has all the legislation, and the cities have all the problems. Something like that, Hazel McCallion, the former mayor of Mississauga, once famously said. So nonetheless, on the point of that, though, I had not seen, I guess I'm on the wrong corners of the internet, but I have not seen these social media posts with people saying return to sender and claiming all these other things. Don't be dopey. Just fill out the census, okay? Just stop it. It's actually quite important and very useful for all of us in the region, okay? So just fill it out. Don't be a dope. Number 3 on your Farwell Show 5 this morning, U.S. President Donald Trump is set to leave for Beijing for high-stakes talks with President Xi Jinping. The U.S. has been trying to persuade China to use its influence over Iran to reopen the Strait of Hormuz. China is a major buyer of Iranian oil and insists it wants the war to end, even as the U.S. accuses China of helping Iran's military. Number 4, is today the day? Well, it was on exactly this day, 18 years ago, that the Kitchener Rangers last won an OHL championship. Kitchener beat Belleville 4-1 on May the 12th, 2008, with Nick Spaulding. That's right, Nick Spaulding, assistant coach with the Cambridge Redhawks. Nick Spaulding, he scored the winning goal for the Rangers back on this day in 2008. For what it's worth, the Rangers led that final back in 2008 over the Belleville Bulls 3-0. But the Bulls won the next 3 games and forced a deciding game 7. This year, as you know, the Rangers lead the Barrie Colts 3-0. And they have the chance, the Rangers do, to wrap up the series tonight here in Barrie. You will get all of the action. If you can't make the trip up, if you didn't get a ticket, I heard last night some rumblings about tickets going for like $1,300 for a set of four tickets to this game tonight. I don't know. It's just what I'm hearing, the rumblings around the rink. But if you can't be here, just be here on this radio station, your home of Kitchener Rangers hockey. Josh Piercy and I will have pregame coverage starting for you at 6:30. And number five on your Farwell Show 5 this morning, congratulations to the Fergus Whalers, winners of the Provincial Junior Hockey League's Schmaltz Cup. That is a tough trophy to win. The Whalers won the deciding game 4-3 in overtime over the Tavistock Braves. Both teams finishing off great seasons, but the Whalers take home the trophy. And that is your Farwell Show 5 for this Tuesday morning, the 12th of May.

0: Can I have 2 liters of pop? Can I have 2 liters of pop? Well, what's more healthy, 4 beers or 2 liters of Coca-Cola? Do the math.
1: I have done the math.
2: The Kitchener Rangers have a 3-0 series lead on the Barry Colts. One more win, and the J. Ross Robertson Cup is theirs. But it's going to be tough. The last one is always the toughest. The first cut is the deepest. The last win of a playoff series is the toughest. We'll take a break. When we come back, it's your morning wake-up call here on the show. Either you can make it or I will. This is the Mike Farwell Show on 570 News Radio and Rogers TV.
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10: 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Here's the keys, joint.
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0: couple of things on my mind this morning I want to share with you here on our morning wake-up call. First of those things, if you were listening to All News Mornings today with Christine Clark and Mark Douglas, good job by you. You got yourself off to the right start with your day, tuning in, finding out what's going on. And our reporter, Josh Piercy, was running down the candidates who have put their names forward for election this coming October. And it's early on, but as of May 1st, which was a week ago this past Friday, so 2 weeks ago this coming, take your pick, either way, in the last 11 days, it was Friday, May the 1st, when people could put their names forward, and already a number of people have done just that. We've also had a number of people who have said they will not be seeking re-election, including a couple of mayors in Woolwich Township and in North Dumfries, Sandy Shantz and Sue Foxton, deciding they were moving on from municipal politics. Anyway, it would be exhaustive to run down every candidate for every seat across the region, because there are 58 of those seats. But I just wanted to take the opportunity to remind you, first of all, some great work done by Josh Piercy this morning, and a story posted to our website, kitchener.citynews.ca. And my opportunity this morning is to remind you that when it comes to the city of Waterloo, I want to be clear and specific on this. When it comes to the city of Waterloo, just the city of Waterloo, in this year's municipal election, please remember to keep the city of Waterloo scot-free. If you see the name Scott on a ballot in the city of Waterloo, I would encourage you to not vote for that person whose track record in municipal politics is terrible, if you look at the record from his time as a school board trustee. So just trying to make it easier for you when it comes to the city of Waterloo in this year's municipal election. The best approach is to keep the city of Waterloo scot-free. If you see the name Scott on the ballot, just skip right by it. Easy enough. There will be other options for you to choose. Something that caught my attention, and coincidentally, here I am in Simcoe County as we get ready for a game in Barrie tonight between the Colts and the Kitchener Rangers. But the Simcoe County District School Board has announced that it's reviewing its educational resources after a harm reduction guide was distributed to high school students during a recent lunch hour. And this harm reduction guide was called, and I quote, "Safer Snorting." That's right, Safer Snorting. This caught the attention of a number of parents who brought it to the school board's attention, and now the school board is conducting a review. This information actually came from a local agency which insists it does not seek to promote or normalize substance use among youth. We regret that unvetted materials were distributed in this context. We're working closely with our local branch to review and strengthen our content approval process to ensure all materials are appropriate for their intended audiences and aligned with best practices and community expectations. Let me share a little bit with you, though, about what was in this booklet distributed to high school students here in the Barrie area called Safer Snorting. I'll quote directly from the booklet. "You may be new to snorting drugs or have snorted drugs for many years. Either way, this resource has something for you. Inside, you'll find straightforward, non-judgmental, and up-to-date information that you can use to make decisions about your health. Again, you may be new to snorting drugs or have snorted drugs for many years." I'm sorry, these are high school students. Look, I get, these are high school students, and we want to distribute to them a pamphlet that talks about snorting drugs, because they may have been doing that for years already, or maybe they're new to it. Do you think there is any possibility that this pamphlet makes them more curious about what do you mean about snorting drugs? And this is going to help me make decisions about my health? How about the decision?
1: Even Mike needs a break. The best of Mike Farwell continues next on 570 News Radio.
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10: It is 9:30, sunshine, 12 degrees. Good morning. I'm Christine Clark with the 570 News Radio top story. No concern for public safety after a weapons call at Guelph Lake Conservation Area. OPP confirming to 570 News Radio. A pellet gun was behind that call around 3 o'clock yesterday afternoon. A camper reportedly shooting pop cans on their campsite while intoxicated led to the call. Campers in the immediate area were evacuated as a precaution. Now, no one was hurt here. The camper cooperating with police was removed from the site. The Guelph Lake Conservation Area is open today, just in time for your long weekend. 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
11: Thanks, Christine. We're doing okay right now for the in-town drive. I don't see any major delays that you need to watch out for. You might still find a closure, though, on Beverly Street in Cambridge between Dundas and Kerr Street after an earlier crash that knocked over a hydro pole. Traffic spotters also letting me know of a lane reduction through the area of King and Herb after an earlier response there by fire crew. So it looks like traffic's still getting through. It's just a bit of a squeeze. On the area highways, we do have some minor westbound delays on Highway 7 through Shawnee Station. Meanwhile, the 401 showing westbound delays as well. Just west of Homer Watson Boulevard for what looks like a collision, just minor delays, though. If you spot traffic problems on the drive today, you're welcome to call us hands-free at Star 401. Time for the latest from 570 weather specialist Denise Andriacci.
12: 19 is the high today. It's a sunny and seasonal start to the long weekend. Warm and windy Saturday. We do have a chance of showers tomorrow with a high near 23. Warm and sunny Sunday near 25. Our high today, 19.
10: And right now, sunshine, 12 degrees. Well, the region of Waterloo is looking for your feedback on plans to improve a key stretch of Trussler Road through Kitchener and Wilmot. The area in question here stretching from Bleams Road through to Yellow Birch Drive. That's just south of Highway 78. Improvements could include new sidewalks, bike lanes, even a multi-use trail along Trussler. Staff saying the project, which could ring in around $12.5 million, aims to make the area more pedestrian and cyclist-friendly. Feedback on the improvements being collected until mid-June. The final designs are set to be presented to Regional Council in the fall this year. Well, a reminder, some major track upgrades over the May 2-4. We'll have the Kitchener GO train line suspended for 3 days, all 3 days of that long weekend. Metrolink saying the upgrades are needed for essential improvements. So the last train leaving Kitchener before this work will be tonight just after 10:30. All trips on Saturday, Sunday, and Monday will be replaced by GO bus service instead. Details are up on our website. That's kitchener.citynews.ca. All over to regional police. A 1:30 a.m. crash in Cambridge today brought down a hydro pole and left a driver facing charges. Regional police saying it happened at Beverly and Kerr Streets in the Gault area. That crash left live wires across the roadway. It was closed for several hours. Police say the driver and passenger ran off, but didn't take the officers long to find them nearby. A 24-year-old from Brant County is now charged with impaired driving. In sports, it'll be a send-off to remember for your Kitchener Rangers. Just like in 2008, the community coming together once again for a rally to celebrate the massive OHL championship win. The Rangers claimed the title for the fifth time in franchise history Tuesday night in Barrie, and exactly 1 week after that win, a rally being held to celebrate the victory and send the Rangers off to the 2026 Memorial Cup in Kelowna. Party starts next Tuesday at 5 p.m. at Carl's Air Square, right at Kitchener City Hall. It wraps up at 6:30. The Memorial Cup runs from May 21st to the 31st. The Rangers, though, first facing off against host Kelowna Rockets at 9 o'clock next Friday night. You can hear all Memorial Cup action live right here on 570 News Radio. 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I'm Christine Clark.
1: The best of Mike Farwell is back. 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

0: You may have noticed the crowd that had gathered outside a public school in Cambridge last week. This was a crowd of parents concerned about the level of bullying their children were experiencing at school. And I guess they'd had enough and wanted to bring their cause to a more public area. So out front that school is where they rallied last week. One of those parents is Kim Williams, who joins our show this morning. Kim, good morning.
1: Hi, good morning, Mike.
0: What sorts of experiences have you been dealing with as a family when it comes to bullying at school?
1: Our family has experienced ongoing concerns surrounding bullying and the responses to it. Over time, it's become clear that it wasn't just affecting our child or our family. It was affecting other children and other families.
0: What were those responses to it that you allude to? What was the school board or the school telling you?
1: Essentially, we've heard many things as to boys will be boys. We've had emails and concerns ignored. We've been swept under the rug, and we were told that as parents and our child who attends the school, we need to come up with a solution in order to make them feel safe.
0: You need to come up with a solution to make your child feel safe.
1: That is correct.
0: Can you share with us, Kim, what some of these bullying experiences have looked like? What's been happening to your son?
1: He has been physically attacked. He's been punched in the stomach. He's been body shamed, gender shamed. He has been pushed and shoved into lockers. He's had false accusations brought to attention. He has been excluded. He's been harmed. He's been made fun of. You name it, it's happened.
0: For how long has this been going on?
1: This has been going on since March the 20th.
0: So we're coming up on 2 months now.
1: That's correct.
0: Okay. And what's the impact been on him and your family, Kim?
1: It's been very difficult. He has always been a happy-go-lucky child. He used to love attending school. He was very outgoing. He loves trying out for sports and different academic activities. He's since been very withdrawn. He no longer enjoys going to school. He doesn't want to go to school. That's a battle all on its own. He no longer is outgoing. He doesn't want to hang around outside with his friends or even his cousins. He just kind of wants to isolate himself and be by himself and do his own thing.
0: And I'm sorry, I should have asked sooner, Kim. What grade is he in?
1: He's in grade 7.
0: Grade 7. What kind of support would you like to receive from the school or the school board?
1: We would really like to have stronger anti-bullying responses, clearer communication with parents, and better student support. The situation's being taken more seriously before they escalate. Prevention matters just as much as reaction.
0: Are you aware of any steps that the school has taken to deal with the bully, or does all of the responsibility lie on you to make your child feel safe, as you said earlier?
1: They have something, and they've made a couple of blanket statements stating that they have a progressive disciplinary act when it comes to bullying. However, we are unaware of any actions that have been taken regarding any of the students. For privacy reasons, they can't share the students' information and stuff with us, which we completely understand. But according to their website, the school board and the school, they are able to share documentation and the reports that have been sent to the school board and we have yet to receive anything. Now, the students that are involved, some of them are, I guess, repeat offenders. They have multiple issues with multiple children at this school, and it's not just our son.
0: So because of the confidentiality, and I understand that too, for sure, but mm-hmm. are you unable to learn if any disciplinary actions have been taken against the person or persons who are bullying your child? Like, do you know what steps the school has taken? Yeah, they can't. No. They won't say anything.
1: No, they won't share anything.

0: and peacefully.
1: In the days since that rally outside the school, has there been any outreach on the part of the school? Has anything changed in the last 5 or 6 days?
0: Nothing. We've had zero communication. Our emails still go unanswered. Two members from the school board were there the day of the rally, as well as the principal. Nobody made any move to contact us or to speak with us or to have a meeting with us. Nothing. There's been absolutely nothing.
1: So what recourse do you as a family have, Kim? What are you thinking of perhaps as next steps, for example?
0: Next steps looks like anything else. We have to go through the proper channels. Unfortunately, with the school and the school board not looking to work collaboratively with us, our next step is going to be the ombudsman. And then from the ombudsman, it's going to be the MPP. Then it's going to be the government of Ontario. And we will keep taking this as high as we need to until we can get a response. Bullying it's a big problem, and the suicide rates for children that are aged 12 to 17 are astronomical for the amount of students that get bullied and the mental effects that this has on not just our son, but all children. It's not fair to them. And the zero anti-bullying that they had previously has slowly and quietly kind of been withdrawn. They're no longer following the zero bullying tolerance. And the new age, the new generation of students that we have and all the tools that are available to the students and the bullies is different. And we just want to see new regulations, new counterproductive actions that can be taken for supporting a bully as well as supporting the victims, because hurt people, right? Anti-bullying really starts at home.
1: Kim, I really appreciate your time on the show today. Thank you very much for being here.
0: No, thank you so much, Mike, for having me and for bringing awareness to the situation. We greatly appreciate you. Thank you.
1: It's an important issue for sure. Thanks for making time for the show.
0: Thank you.
1: Kim Williams co-organized a rally outside William G. Davis Public School in Cambridge last week. I really liked towards the end what Kim was talking about, insofar as anti-bullying efforts have to support the victim and the bully. Because here's where I land on this. I absolutely believe there is an underlying root cause within that person who is inclined to bully another. I'm not going to sit here and claim that I would know what that underlying cause is, certainly not without speaking to the bully or learning more about them, but I have no doubt that we could drill down into the root causes of what makes someone or what they are dealing with, what feelings they are processing that makes them act out in a bullying manner. I have zero doubt that they are not just doing it for the thrill of being a bully. In fact, there might not be any thrill at all. They are acting out on something in some way, especially at that age. I have no doubt about that. But what bothers me in this instance is what Kim said the message from the school has been, and that is it is incumbent upon the family of the child who is being bullied to come up with a way to make that child feel safe at school. I don't think that's the way this should go. Even as we acknowledge that the person doing the bullying is dealing with things that the victim of the bullying can't understand. This is just acting out for whatever reason it may be. Even though we believe and acknowledge that that underlying cause exists, there still has to be consequences

0: for the bullying. We cannot put the onus on the victim here to figure it out for themselves or the victim's family, right? It's not up to the family to protect itself against the bully. It's up to the school and the school board. And as you heard Kim talk about running this all the way up the chain, our education ministry, to properly discipline the bullies. We can't put the onus of responsibility on the victim. They should have a safe space to go to school. They should be able to experience all of the wonderful things that come with our public education. And if we are not taking actions against the bully, and it's hard to determine what actions are being taken because of those privacy and confidentiality aspects of this. And I get that. But if we're going on 2 months here and this child continues to be bullied, then that suggests to me that the bullies are still there. And I would ask why that is the case. Again, because we know so much better than we used to, I'm not saying anybody needs to have the strap delivered, right? Nobody needs that. But we must have mechanisms in place to apply consequences for the bullying behavior. Even as we try to get to the root of what is causing it, we have to take care of the bully. Even though they may be acting out for who knows what reason, they have to come to understand that there are consequences for those actions. And while they are suffering those consequences, I don't know what those look like. Is it a detention? Is it a suspension? Do you get expelled? I don't know. But we can then work with that child and their family to get them the necessary supports that they need to get at those underlying root causes. But we can't put the onus, and that's what frustrates me about this, we can't put the onus on the victim of the bullying and the victim of the bullying's family. That's my take on this. As always, I want to hear yours. Our phone lines are always open to you so we can have these conversations together. 519-570-2545, *570, and 1-800-570-5715. 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
18: We would really like to have stronger anti-bullying responses, clearer communication with parents, and better student support. The situation's being taken more seriously before they escalate. Prevention matters just as much as reaction.
0: That is Kim Williams, who co-organized a rally outside William G. Davis Public School in Cambridge last week, because for the past couple of months, her child has been repeatedly bullied at the school, and she is not getting, Kim and her family, an adequate response from either the school or the school board to try to remedy the situation. What they have been told most recently is that it's up to the family to figure out a plan to ensure their child is safe or feels safe at school. Let's go to the phones and hear from you on this. Pat is with us this morning. Good morning, Pat.
19: Hi. I have a grandson and granddaughter in public school, elementary school. And I've noticed that there's bullying going on, and I've sort of been keeping an eye and listening to what people say about bullying. And I'm just wondering, instead of the schools pulling the bullied child out and having them eat in the office to keep them safe, why are they not taking the kids that are accused of being bullied, put them in the office so that everybody sees, oh, stay away from those ones, they're not very nice?
0: Pat, I feel similarly, because in the reading that I've done on this story, I've heard those same solutions offered by the school. Let's remove the bullied child from the situation, and that's not the way it should be, in my opinion.
19: No.
0: Yeah. Mm-hmm. Agreed.
19: Yeah. So that's my take on it. Yeah. Thank you.
0: All right. Thank you, Pat. I appreciate the call today. Let's go next to Paul, find out what's on his mind. Good morning, Paul.
20: Morning, Mike. I just wanted to make a quick comment and say that it doesn't sound like anything has changed. My daughter was bullied from last part of grade 9 all the way through high school. There was never anything done. I don't want to go into details. It's too long of a story, but I'll just say that we had the school had several events on the video cameras that they had in the school. We had emails, and they even came to my daughter's work and harassed her where she was at work. And nothing was ever done. And I went to bed many a night wondering if she would be alive when I got up in the morning, because it was terrible. And they did nothing, and it doesn't sound like the system's changed, which is too bad.
0: Oh, Paul, I appreciate you sharing that story. Thanks for the call. I can only imagine what that must have been like for you as a family, and going to bed wondering if your daughter would be alive when you got up the next morning. I'm going back to what Pat was saying, and I can't help but think that's got to be the starting point here. Like, at what point do we decide that whatever this approach is that we're taking today is not working effectively, if at all? Let's go next to George, who's with us on the phones this morning. Good morning, George.
21: Good morning, Mike. I've got a really good progressive idea. They said families should figure it out. Do something progressive. This hasn't been done in about 50, 60 years. How about right away when you're being bullied, you smack as hard as you can that bully right in the nose, and that will cut it short right there and then.
0: Yeah, George, I appreciate the sentiment. You know, I'm going back to the days of the Brady Bunch.
21: Yeah.
0: Remember the Brady Bunch when I think it was Peter or one of the boys was being bullied, and their dad taught them how to box?
21: I think I remember that episode, yeah.
0: All right, George, thanks for the call. I appreciate hearing from you this morning. The challenge, of course, we run into there. I mean, I don't think that's the answer. I get where the sentiment comes from, and you're right. Several decades ago, that would have been the approach. Let me tell you, as somebody who is of my stature, it's highly unlikely that I am going to deliver with enough force my shot before the person who was doing the bullying, if they're so inclined to smack back. I'm going to be on the wrong end of that for sure. I don't know. Does one big dust up bring an end to all of it? I also think that bullying takes on so many different forms today as well. I feel for the school boards and the schools and the frontline educators who are trying to deal with this while they're also trying to deliver curriculum. But I just don't think that it's right that we're putting the onus on the family of the child who's being bullied. You figure out a plan to make sure your child feels safe at school. That can't be the approach. It's got to be on the person that is perpetrating the bullying. That's the way I feel about it, for sure. An update on the way from the 570 News Center. And then let's talk about vaping, in particular, those vape canisters. I'm learning about this on the fly, so maybe we'll learn about it together. But the impact on our landfills? Well, this is a new twist, isn't it? That story coming up on the Mike Farwell Show. This is 570 News Radio and Rogers TV.
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0: Hi, I'm Mike Farwell for ECU, a division of WFCU Credit Union. Yes, WFCU, that same credit union that had a display at the Odd last Friday, and you were giving them a hard time because the Windsor Spitfires play in the WFCU Center Arena. But WFCU Credit Union is the official financial institution of the Ontario Hockey League. And remember, the Spitfires are gone now. ECU, though, is here to stay as a division of WFCU Credit Union. 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
29: It's 10 o'clock. Good morning. Getting a little cloudy out there, but it's a nice 14 degrees. I'm Mark Douglas with the 570 News Radio top story. The OPP are explaining what happened in a weapons call yesterday that had them asking everyone to stay away from the Guelph Lake Conservation Area. That call came in around 3 p.m. yesterday with a camper seen with a firearm. Out of an abundance of caution, officers cleared out all the nearby campers and guests from the immediate area. Police found the camper in question. They say he had been shooting some pop cans with a pellet gun at their campsite. But police say that camper was intoxicated, and because there's an alcohol ban at the park, they were escorted outside without any trouble. Police say nobody was hurt. Grand River Conservation Authority says everything is back to normal at Guelph Lake today for everyone's enjoyment for the long weekend. 570 News Time, 10:01. Time for Rogers Xfinity Internet traffic and weather together on the ones. Here's Luke Schultz.
2: Well, thanks, Mark. We're looking to the 401 eastbound traffic still clear from Woodstock to Cambridge or to Milton and into Mississauga. You'll find some minor collector lane delays around here, Ontario, and then the usual volume once you get east to Dixie for that drive into Toronto. Westbound lanes of the 401 are up to speed through Cambridge over to Woodstock. Nothing major on the go for the area highways. We are going to get some minor eastbound slowdowns on Highway 7 as you head through Shawnee Station Road. The in-town drive still showing that closure heading through Cambridge. That's Beverly Street. Closed between Kerr Street and Dundas Street after an earlier crash this morning and knocked down a hydro pole. Hydro crews are still in the area doing repairs. But if you spot traffic problems on your drive today, well, you're welcome to call us hands-free at Star 401. It's time for the latest from 570 weather specialist Denise Andriecci.
3: 19 is the high today. It's a sunny and seasonal start to the long weekend. Warm and windy Saturday. We do have a chance of showers tomorrow with a high near 23. Warm and sunny Sunday near 25. Our high today, 19.
29: Right now, sun and cloud and 14 degrees. So many drivers are out there on the highways already heading out of the region of Waterloo for the May 2-4 long weekend road trip. 570's Carl Hanske is out there with them.
4: Going to open the cottage, get ready for the season.
6: A little canoeing, a little camping, fishing.
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4: Have a couple beverages with the boys.
8: But with food prices being what they are and gas prices at around $1.90 a liter, there are cottage and camping cutbacks.
9: I'm not going to be buying as much.
10: It's burgers only.
11: And hot dogs.
8: Don't be a weenie on the roads, because an OPP safety blitz means officers have zero tolerance for bad behavior and are especially targeting speeders, distracted drivers, impaired drivers, and those not wearing seatbelts. I'm Carl Hanske.
29: A Cambridge man who is out on bail is facing a whole new problem in the courts now after he was caught allegedly harassing a group of women near Conestoga College. Regional police were out yesterday conducting a proactive bail compliance investigation. They were focusing on a 26-year-old man. Police say he was spotted harassing a group of females near Dune Valley Drive and Conestoga College Boulevard in Kitchener. Officers stepped in, made the arrest. Nobody was physically hurt. The Cambridge man is facing new charges of criminal harassment and sexual assault. Happening now in the online world, good luck to all the footy fans out there, because the City of Toronto is just opening up its portal for round two to get fan festival tickets for the FIFA World Cup. The first batch of 220,000 or so free tickets was snapped up in about 4 hours last week. Some of the premium tickets were left lingering around, but those sell for hundreds of dollars. Again, check that out on the City of Toronto website if you want to get those tickets for the FIFA World Cup fan festival. 570 News Radio is CKGL AM Kitchener. Next news coming up at 10:30. I'm Mark Douglas, 570 News Radio. Have a great May 2-4 long weekend.
1: He may have gone home and turned the phones off, but you can hear everything you missed. It's the best of Mike Farwell on 570 News Radio.

0: It is a practice I have not exactly been able to wrap my head around, but hey, you do you. That's how the world works, right? And the practice that I'm talking about is vaping. This is something that we have talked about amongst youth and how these flavored vapes or these very aromatic vapes might become more appealing to kids and thus get them into this habit. But there's another aspect of this that is starting to cause concern within the catchment area of the Wellington Dufferin Guelph Public Health Unit. Phil Wong is the Operations Director of Health Protection there and joins us for a conversation this morning. Phil, good morning.
1: Good morning, Mike.
0: What are the issues that you have begun to recognize with these single-use disposable vape canisters?
1: Yeah, I mean, our enforcement team here has been doing inspections and audits of vendors for a long time. In recent years, what we have been seeing is entry of these new products, which are the single-use disposable vapes. How these products look like is it's fully encapsulated with a battery inside and nicotine and other various metals. And once the user has completed all the nicotine, there's still some residual inside. It is tossed away. What we're seeing, though, is that, and we're connecting with some of the local landfills and waste management sites, that there actually is no real proper way to dispose of them. What's actually happening is it's likely ending up in a landfill for residential garbage. So folks are just putting it in their garbage can. And with the batteries inside, obviously, this leaches into the floor, into the ground, and potentially impacts the environment. There are probably thousands right now, as our estimates, that are just ending up in the landfill.
0: And you talked about that monitoring that you've been doing for some time now, Phil. I guess by bringing this forward as you have, we're trying to get a handle on it before the problem becomes even bigger at this point.
1: Yeah. I mean, ideally, we put the onus on the manufacturers because currently it's actually ending up with the municipalities and townships, right? Right now, all these vapes, when they are being tossed in the garbage can, there are potential fire issues with the garbage trucks that pick them up, and they just end up in the landfill. There is actually no way that we can find that is to properly dispose them at a public level, so a residential level. We do have tons of seized product from our inspections and investigations when we seize illegal product. We can dispose of them through a company, but they only collect bulk.
0: So you have to have a certain number of these canisters before they will accept the drop-off, so to speak.
1: Yeah, so for us, it's a minimum charge of, I believe it's 300 kilograms or 200 kilograms.
0: Gotcha.
1: Which is substantial.
0: Sure it is, yeah, especially when these things are so tiny. When you're seizing illegal product, what does that look like? Is there a black market for these?
1: Yeah, so post-pandemic and once once some of these newer products have been entering the market, we have been finding a lot of them over the years. The good thing, though, is that in the last 3 years, we've put a concerted effort into enforcement and education. So back in 2023, I believe our team here in Wellington, Dufferin, Guelph, we seized about $45,000 worth of illegal products from stores and vendors. Last year, it was about only $2,500. So we've seen a significant reduction in illegal products in storefronts. But even with the legal products, which you can purchase, they still end up in the landfill.
0: You had mentioned earlier, Phil, you know, even right down to nicotine residue that's left behind in these things. I know very little about this sector of the market, if you will. I had thought that, you know, vaping was one step down from smoking cigarettes, the tobacco, the nicotine there, and trying to wean oneself off. But I'm not sure about the sounds of things. It's a whole lot, quote unquote, healthier, if you will.
1: Yeah, so you can use vapes as vape products to quit smoking. That is essentially when they originally entered the market, what it was packaged as. A lot of folks have just started using vapes off the bat without smoking cigarettes. We're seeing actually a reduction of tobacco, cigarette smoking, and an increase in vaping, particularly among youth.
0: And when it comes to the disposal of these canisters, I was thinking the same thing about, you know, putting the onus back on the manufacturers here. What do we have to do to get to that point? Do municipalities have to band together? I feel like you're kind of the starting point of this conversation. What steps have to be taken in order to put that onus back on the manufacturer?
1: Yeah, I mean, ideally, the municipalities and townships do look into it. These products are approved by the federal government when they do come in, so something at the federal level. Locally, at the local level where our health unit operates, there's not much that we can do other than advocacy.
0: You did talk about what the, you know, outcomes could be in terms of impact on groundwater, et cetera. Have we identified any of those impacts yet, or are we sounding the alarm because that's the possibility down the road?
1: Yeah, so we have not identified it yet. This is still quite very new. Even when we're talking about health impacts of vapes, it's quite new. We won't see or really have too much data on that until years, right? It was similar to tobacco and cigarettes when they first entered the market years ago. We'll need, you know, studies and see how that impacts. At this point in time, we actually don't have an idea of exactly how many vapes are going into the landfill. We know that they're not being collected properly, and likely that with all the vape stores and vendors and whatnot within our region that they're selling, but obviously they're all going somewhere, right? So they're likely going into the landfill. We have not done any studies or anything like that, but we do know obviously when you put batteries and other metals and whatnot into the ground, eventually they will leach, which is why we have hazardous waste sites for battery and other electronics.
0: Bill, really appreciate you raising this issue and making time for our show today. Thank you very much for being here.
1: Thanks for having me, Mike. Have a good one.
0: You too. Bye-bye.
1: Okay, bye-bye.
0: Phil Wong joins the show. Phil is the Operations Director in Health Protection with Wellington Dufferin Guelph Public Health. I mentioned before the 10 a.m. update that I'm kind of at ground zero myself here when it comes to my understanding, frankly, of even the market, the vaping market, that sector of the cigarette market, if you will, the e-cigarettes, etc. But my first thought was around what Phil said. I think the onus has to be placed on the manufacturers here, doesn't it? Because the impacts are being felt by the municipalities and our municipal landfill sites. And of course, those communities that have higher rates of vaping and these single-use disposable canisters going into their landfill sites will have or are at higher risk for the long-term implications of those lithium-ion batteries being in the landfills and seeping into groundwater. And we can easily see the path that Wellington Dufferin Guelph Public Health is putting us on here. When this story came to my attention, and I knew we were going to talk about it on the show today, I decided I don't often do this, but here's my hot take, if you will, around this story and lithium ion batteries specifically. As you hear Phil say, not only do we have these batteries now collecting in our landfill sites, I don't care how small they are, in these single-use disposable vape canisters, the battery is there. Not only do they pose a fire hazard to the fire truck, to the garbage trucks that are collecting them, right? But there has been a proliferation of these batteries on all manner of devices that we use every ding dang day. You remember the stories, I don't know, a year or so ago, apologies for the timelines. I'm old and things get blurrier, but we were talking about banning these things on public transit because fires were starting from these lithium ion batteries. Think about new apartment buildings that always have bike storage units. And if these bike storage units are like nobody, I shouldn't say nobody. Don't use generalizations, Farwell. But it seems to me that very few of us use actual bicycles anymore. You know, the things that we used to pedal with the power and the muscles in our legs. We're all just humming around on these things that are powered by batteries. And think of the fire hazard in those buildings with all of these lithium ion batteries collected together. And some of them maybe aftermarket or bought off Amazon, who knows what. Anyway, so many batteries. Here's my hot take as I get around to it. Today's lithium ion battery is yesterday's plastic water bottle. We introduced these plastic beverage containers primarily, like we bottled water as a convenience. And oh, what a convenience it was. And the market exploded and it's still far stronger than I would personally like it to be. There are absolutely applications and or uses for it, but my goodness gracious, with the plastic water bottles. And what have we been talking about for many, many years now, right? The proliferation of plastics, all of these bottles that don't make it to a recycling facility, even if they do, this, that, the other thing, they have become a massive problem. Well, welcome to the lithium ion battery. This is your modern plastic water bottle, at least from where I'm sitting. We already talked about them on bicycles. We talked about the fire hazard. Now we're talking about them in our landfills and seeping into the ground. We've been asking the question around, and now we're getting into the really big lithium ion batteries, but we've been asking the questions around what happens when the batteries in electric vehicles reach end of life. We have created all of these things, all of these ways. I don't know, I guess in the case of a disposable single-use vape canister, this is the efficient way, the most efficient way for delivering the e-cigarette. I don't know enough about the market. I've never vaped before, but we put this battery in there because we can. They're small, they're cheap, and they make the device work. We are not thinking at all about the implications. And I submit to you that today's lithium-ion battery is yesterday's plastic water bottle. These suckers, these little lithium ion batteries are everywhere. And the use of them is one thing. The disposal of them has become quite another. And we're not there yet. Much like when the bottled water market exploded, we didn't think much of it until we had used so many of these bottles one single time. And they end up all over the ding-dang place. Well, welcome to the lithium-ion batteries, which are also now seemingly all over the ding-dang place. And what are we going to do to ensure their proper disposal? And by that, I mean a disposal that does not have long-term impacts on our communities, on our groundwater, on the ground itself, you name it. And we're just talking about one small segment of the market right now with these single-use vape canisters. My hat's off to Wellington Dufferin Guelph Public Health for raising this issue, where it goes from here, and how many of these batteries are we going to go after, right? How many of these devices? Anyway, today's lithium ion battery is yesterday's plastic water bottle. That's at least my take on the story. This is the Mike Farwell Show on 570 News Radio and Rogers TV.
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It is a beautiful, sunny, a little crisp, but still beautiful Tuesday morning here in Barrie. I hope that the weather you are experiencing is at least somewhat similar. You deserve days like this. And it's a big day, of course. We are here in Barrie because the Kitchener Rangers play their most important game of the season tonight. I've been saying it right through the playoffs, right? Every game is the next most important game. And tonight's game for the Kitchener Rangers is their opportunity to win the OHL championship. More on that before 11 this morning. But right now we have reached that time of the day where we like to provide you the reminder that all is not lost, not with humanity, not otherwise as well. It's 10:23.

0: And your story this morning is very close to home. In fact, it involves a member of our Waterloo Regional Police Service. The Police Association of Ontario recognizes officers across the province on a regular basis. And Brittany Watson of the Waterloo Regional Police Service has been awarded the On-Duty Difference Maker Award for an officer in uniform. I cannot tell the story nearly as well as Brittany's sister can. So let me share with you exactly what was written in Brittany Watson's award nomination to be an on-duty difference maker as a uniformed police officer in this province. My sister grew up in Waterloo region and always wanted to give back to the community we were raised. She became involved with community policing, working closely with vulnerable and unhoused individuals, many of whom have mental health challenges and reside in shelters or encampments. There are countless reasons why my sister deserves recognition. Every day, she carries an incredible amount of strength and emotional resilience while supporting individuals facing challenges that may seem simple to some, but are overwhelming to others. Her caring and compassionate nature has earned deep trust and fostered meaningful relationships with those she serves. Many of those she works with genuinely look forward to her shifts, knowing she'll listen without judgment or share a moment of kindness or humor. She is a police officer who sees the good in people, even on their hardest days. And that is why Brittany Watson of the Waterloo Regional Police Service was awarded by the Police Association of Ontario the On-Duty Difference Maker Award for an officer in uniform. Brittany's sister wanted to make sure the Police Association of Ontario knew. Now we know as well, and we get to recognize on our daily reminder. See, imagine people that look forward to a police officer's next shift. I don't think that's the case for everybody. Sometimes you might encounter a police officer when they are mad at you for something. You did too much speeding or you rolled through that stop sign. You take your pick. But Brittany Watson gets recognized. And thanks to my buddy Mike for bringing that story to my attention. I always tell you every day around 10:20 when we do this little segment called Not Everyone is a Jackwagon, I remind you that if you know someone who is not, you can just let me know via email, mike@570news.com. We will be happy to share their story as well. I mentioned a moment ago the big game for the Kitchener Rangers tonight. It's been a big season at the Memorial Auditorium. We're going to check in on that before 11 o'clock this morning, so in the next 30 minutes. And right after this update from the 570 News Center, a couple of big events celebrating women put on this month by the Kitchener-Waterloo Oktoberfest group. That story coming up on the Mike Farwell Show. This is 570 News Radio and Rogers TV.
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12: Good morning. Mostly sunny, 14 degrees at the Boardwalk in Kitchener. I'm Matt Hutchison with the 570 News Radio top story. Guelph Lake Conservation Area back open today after a weapons call had some campers evacuated and the OPP investigating. 570's Christine Clark has the latest on the call, which turned out to just be a case of a camper with a pellet gun.
13: A camper shooting pop cans with a pellet gun had a big OPP response to Guelph Lake Conservation Area yesterday afternoon. Campers in the immediate area had to be evacuated, a public told to avoid it all after a weapons call. OPP saying a camper who was also reportedly intoxicated was found with that pellet gun. No one was hurt. The camper cooperative with police eventually escorted out of the park. Everything reopened today with police saying there is no threat to public safety, just in time for the long weekend. I'm Christine Clark.
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14: Thanks, Matt. It's looking pretty good out there for the Friday morning drive. Eastbound lanes of the 401 still clear through Cambridge, right to Milton, on to Mississauga. We do have delays waiting for you around Dixie Road that continue eastward into that Toronto Drive. Westbound lanes of traffic are clear. You do have eastbound and westbound delays as well. On Highway 7, heading through Shawnee Station Road, just the usual stuff through there. 85 is clear to St. Jacobs and Elmira. 78 is looking good to New Hamburg. It's not much to slow you down on the in-town drive right now either. We did have some earlier calls about fire crews in the area of King and Erb, but it looks like that's wrapped up at this point. We do still have a closure, though, that you need to watch out for in Cambridge. That's Beverly Street closed between Kirsch Street and Dundas Street after an earlier crash that took out a hydro pole. If you spot traffic problems on your drive today, you're welcome to call us hands-free at Star 401. Time for the latest from 570 weather specialist Denise Andriecci.
15: 19 is the high today. It's a sunny and seasonal start to the long weekend. Warm and windy Saturday. We do have a chance of showers tomorrow with a high near 23. Warm and sunny Sunday near 25. Our high today, 19.
12: Right now outside the 570 News Radio studio, we have some clouds moving in and it's 14 degrees. A man who is out on bail was back in handcuffs yesterday for allegedly harassing women near Conestoga College in Kitchener. Regional police say they were out on a protective, compliance investigation, keeping watch over a 26-year-old from Cambridge. They say he was seen bothering a group of females near the college around Dune Valley Drive. No one was hurt physically. Police arrested the man and charged him with criminal harassment and sexual assault. Energy experts think high gas prices will stick with us for a while. Natural Resources Canada says regular unleaded gasoline cost drivers an average of $1.98 per liter across the country yesterday. Dan McTagg with Canadians for Affordable Energy predicts the underlying shortage will stay with us through the summer, even if the Strait of Hormuz reopens. Persian Gulf producers will need months before they can resume full production levels. Ontario's new and more restrictive Freedom of Information laws have quashed a request for documents that may have given a glimpse into potential hospital cuts. More than 70% of Ontario hospitals are forecasting deficits, and Health Minister Sylvia Jones has told them to come up with three-year plans to balance their budgets. Hospital plans for how they're going to get to balance were due last year, and a request by the Canadian Press in November for documents has come and gone. A bill to put the records of the Premier, Cabinet Ministers, and their staff outside the reach of Freedom of Information requests became law, preventing future requests and also nullifying many requests actively being processed. The Blue Jays are in Detroit for a weekend series with the Tigers. Trey Savage makes the start for the Jays. 570 News Radio will have the call. Game time, 6:30. 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

0: As you probably know, I am in Barrie today, where the Kitchener Rangers are playing a big playoff game in the OHL Finals versus the Colts tonight. And we often say when it comes to this game of hockey that it's no longer a winter sport. It is a year-round, ongoing concern, the game of hockey. Might as well be 12 months of the year by this point. I bring that up because it occurs to me that Kitchener-Waterloo Oktoberfest is very much becoming a similar thing. And I think that's a very good thing. If Kitchener-Waterloo Oktoberfest is a year-round thing popping up here and there, you'll see Uncle Hans and others at various events. And we've got a couple of big events coming up this month, the month of May. It's not October, but I'm okay with that because Oktoberfest is a thing here in the region. And it's a thing that I, for one, anyway, am very proud of. Very pleased to be joined on the show this morning by Tracy Van Kalsbeek, who's the executive director at Kitchener-Waterloo Oktoberfest. Tracy, good morning.
1: Good morning, Mike. Go Rangers!
0: Did you say enough of that when you were at the game on Friday night? You were able to be there for that last big win.
1: What a crazy game. Yes, what a crazy game it was. It was so amazing.
0: Lots of fun to see the team performing so well, and now we're that one win away. So we'll pay very close attention to that tonight. But right now, let's pay close attention to what KWO, Kitchener-Waterloo Oktoberfest, is doing to celebrate women. And it's just this month, a couple of big things. Let's start with Women of the Year and the fireside chat that will accompany it. Tracy,
1: yeah,
0: tell me more about
1: that. Yeah, absolutely. So the Women of the Year celebration has been happening now for 51 years. And this year, we're really excited to be joined by two of our 50th anniversary award recipients for a fireside chat. So we have United Way's Joan Fisk. A lot of people know who Joan is. She won the Lifetime Achievement Award last year. And then we had our Rising Star Award recipient, and her name is Rochelle Williams. And she has this really cool business called The Dessert Artist. And the two of them are going to come, and we're going to have a great conversation about careers and life and journeys and all of those things, you know, listening to somebody that's had a few decades of experience and somebody that's just starting out. So it should be very, very interesting.
0: And not just interesting, but inspiring, I might add too, Tracy, because having had the opportunity to be in that room for the event in the past, there's just something about that collection of incredible women that leaves you feeling or leaving the room feeling very inspired.
1: Yes, absolutely, Mike. Thanks for bringing that up. I know I feel that. And so I feel like, you know, as the executive director, you know, maybe it's my job, but honestly, I've been going to that event for years and there is nothing else like it. I feel, you know, it is, you know, you talked about the vibe. It really truly is electric in that room that evening. It's a bunch of amazing people have come together to celebrate each other, and it just, you can feel it. And, you know, the fact that we have 12 different categories and so many individuals that have been nominated, people come out year after year. It is such a really cool experience to have. And it's different from some of the other networking opportunities we go to where you might see kind of the same faces kind of thing. Every year it's different. It's different. So it's very, very, very inspiring to be a part of it.
0: 51st year now, too. That one caught me off guard just a little bit. Yeah. But basically, we've been celebrating Women of the Year as long as we've been celebrating Oktoberfest.
1: Almost. Yep. And, you know, thank you to the Forward Thinkers back 51 years ago to put together an event like this that celebrated and, you know, and gave women a hand up. And an opportunity and a space to be able to connect with one another this way.
0: Just a little over a week away. Next Thursday, the 21st, is the Women of the Year event at Binghamman's. The other event coming up later this month is the Waterloo Region Women's Expo. And this is a newer event on the Oktoberfest calendar.
1: Yeah, that's right. And sorry, just one more thing about Women of the Year. I just wanted to do a shout out one more time to BMO Financial because they come on board to be our title sponsor this year. And we do still have tickets on sale for that. But yes, the Expo, this is our second annual. So because last year was our 50th anniversary of Women of the Year, we wanted to do something more to celebrate. And hence, we came up with the idea of doing the Expo. So there used to be events similar to this back, you know, before COVID, and they didn't seem to come back. And we just felt there was a real gap. And so we created the expo as a way to run some programming. We have a keynote speaker. We have really awesome, we have like amazing, I think it's like 90 some odd vendors that we have. Some of them are food vendors. There's lots of food sampling and everything going on. And then we also have some other great speakers that are going to be joining us in a lessons on loop panel. So there's just like something for everyone. There's something interesting to happen. And tickets are on sale for that too. And that happens on Saturday the 23rd out at Binghamton's as well.
0: Okay, so Thursday the 21st, that is the night. And tickets are still on sale for the BMO Women of the Year event for KW Oktoberfest. And then the 23rd is the Waterloo Region Women's Expo. Here we are, Tracy, mid-May, talking about all things Oktoberfest, events that Oktoberfest helps to promote and is part of. I mean, how does it feel for you and the team? I said at the beginning, you know, it's kind of a year-round going concern in the community, and I'm okay with it for sure, but you've got those really busy days in October, of course, but here we are in May. How does it feel for the team to keep this connection to the community throughout the year?
1: Yeah, it's super important for us to keep the name of Oktoberfest out there and people, engaging with our festival. And so this is a great part of it, the work that we do on the women's events. But later this week, we're doing our ticket launch. So tickets will be on sale to visit all of our different fest hall in. And, you know, that's a great thing. We're going to be out at St. James.

0: We're a big part of that brand, as you know.
1: I'm starting to feel, Tracy, as though half your wardrobe at this point must be trocked because you're getting into it so often.
2: Yes?
0: I would agree with that. I do have a lot of journals. I have some lederhosen. And it's a lot of fun to wear. It's like you're getting into a costume to do a performance. And I love all that stuff, as you know.
2: Great stuff. Okay, so the BMO Financial Group Women of the Year celebration next Thursday, the 21st, followed by the Waterloo Region Women's Expo a week Saturday on the 23rd. You mentioned, Tracy, that tickets are still available for both. Where can we get them?
0: Yes, if folks go to womenoftheyear.ca, you'll see information about both sets of those tickets. I'll just give you the one URL because it's probably the easiest.
2: womenoftheyear.ca. We can manage that. Always great to chat with you. Look forward to seeing you around the community, intract or not, and keep up the great work, Tracy. Thanks for being here today.
0: Well, thanks for having me on, Mike. Fingers crossed tonight.
2: Mine too. Okay, we'll talk soon. Bye-bye.
0: Bye-bye.
2: Tracy Van Kalsbeek, Executive Director of Kitchener Waterloo Oktoberfest, joining us to talk about the two big events coming up later this month. In fact, in just over a week's time, a week from this Thursday, on May the 21st, it's the BMO Financial Group Women of the Year event. And then on Saturday, the 23rd, it's going to be the second annual Waterloo Region Women's Expo. If you go to womenoftheyear.ca, you'll get the information and the opportunity to get those tickets. I haven't been to the Women's Expo. It was the first year last year. I didn't make it. But having been at the Women of the Year event in the past, I can assure you that you leave the room feeling pretty darn inspired. It's a really, really great night celebrating some incredible women in our community. So check out womenoftheyear.ca and get your support behind that for a nice and a fun night out as well. Okay, we'll take a quick time out. When we come back, you heard Tracy say, fingers crossed for tonight, right? And I alluded to it even before the 10:30 news update. Yes, of course, it is a big day, big night for our Kitchener Rangers. But, you know, we are just reaching game number 86. Let that sink in. Tonight will be the 86th game of the season for the Kitchener Rangers, 68 in the regular season. And now this will be the 18th playoff game. That is a long journey that began with some what I would call famous words uttered by General Manager Mike McKenzie at the annual general meeting before the season even began. I'll remind you of those words, and we'll check in with the Chief Operating Officer of the Kitchener Rangers coming up, because on the business side, there is a lot of work that we enjoy the product on the ice, and rightfully so. But the work that goes into creating that product and ensuring that it is there continually for us to enjoy, there's a lot going on behind the scenes. So Joe Birch, the Chief Operating Officer of the Kitchener Rangers, joins us next on the Mike Farwell Show. This is 570 News Radio and Rogers TV.
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3: I remember being at the annual general meeting for the Kitchener Rangers before this season began. And at that annual general meeting, Rangers general manager Mike McKenzie said, anything short of a championship this year will be a disappointment. Well, the Kitchener Rangers are one win away from winning that championship. The last game is always the hardest one, but those were the words from the general manager way back in September, and here we are in mid-May, one game away from achieving that goal. A lot of work, of course, goes into getting here, and I caught up last week after Sam O'Reilly was awarded the Red Tilson Trophy as the most outstanding player in the Ontario Hockey League. That's when I caught up with Rangers Chief Operating Officer Joe Birch for this conversation. Joe, this seems to me like another accomplishment, another feather in the cap of a cap that's had a lot of feathers this season. What does it mean for this organization to turn out the most outstanding player?
4: Well, I think it just speaks to our team of people, and it speaks to Sam, him as a person, and the things that he's done on the ice is what he's certainly recognized for, but the things that he does away from the rink and how he is within that dressing room. But I'm a big team guy, and that refers to everyone in the organization, from our hockey staff to our business staff to our volunteers, our board of directors, and it's just a reflection of all the people pulling in the right direction, per se. And it's a day that we should be proud of and celebrate.
3: You know, keeping with that team analogy, I guess maybe the quarterback of the team around the trade deadline would be the general manager, but you would have been involved as part of that team. What went into that pivot? I know it's an overused word, but from the time you found out you weren't successful in the Memorial Cup bid to deciding all our chips are going in here?
4: Well, I think a few things. One of them was we had to kind of take some time, because you remember, you know, that's about middle of November-ish, and there were still games to be played. And where would we sit in and around the early part, late part of December was kind of a key piece. And then all of a sudden, Matthew Andonofsky returns. And I think at that point, to the credit of Mike and our staff and our discussions, it was, we have Ando, we either build and continue to grow in around him and sort of this free asset that returned back to us, or we do elsewise. And I think when we looked at where we sat in the standings, the return of Ando, the quality of the players and the team that we had, we just said, now's the time, and let's use the assets, the trade, the draft picks that Mike had, and let's start doing what he needs to do. And to his credit, I mean, it's been really, really impressive. And I've said this before, he rarely loses a trade. And I think in the ones that he's accomplished this year, I think that's proven to be true again.
3: I said to Mike not too long ago, when it came to the trade that he made for Sam O'Reilly and Jared Woolley, was not something that was on my radar. And I don't know that it was on the radar of many. What's that conversation like internally with an arch rival, a division rival, when Macker comes to you and says, hey, Birchie, I got this idea?
4: Well, I said the last time I remember some London Knights being traded was myself, and I think it was for a bag of pucks. But no, in all seriousness, it's odd, and it isn't normal, but it speaks to the professionalism of Mark Hunter and Mike McKenzie. And they both realized that short term for us, it was the right move to do. Mark has been the benefactor of things that'll help him long term, whether that's a year or 3 years out. And they're smart hockey people. And it's not normal. But what's normal these days in our hockey world, I think, is really the way that we start to view things with all the changing landscapes. And to the credit of the both of them, they found a way to get the deal done. And I think that's not the norm across this league. So I give them both credit.
5: on Sam O'Reilly, Joe. You're not just the business guy here in Kitchener now. You're a hockey guy. You played the game. What do you see? What have you seen from Sam O'Reilly that makes you say, yeah, of course he's the Red Tilson Trophy winner?
4: Well, I think it's his complete game. And, you know, the Tampa Bay Lightning are going to really enjoy seeing him play in the National Hockey League next year. He might have a short transition in the American League, but probably because of his smarts and the way that he plays and he's so complete, it will be a short transition period. Barb Underhill has been here several times, who I know, who's their skating and development person, and every time she's come off the ice, I say hello to her as a friend, and she says, we love this kid, we love what he does, and boy, has he ever come a long way. And I think just that actually just speaks to, it's easy when you're a 19-year-old first-round pick to maybe get complacent. He never has. And he's found a way to get better every day, and he's driven, and he's an incredible teammate, and he works incredibly hard, and he plays the game the right way. And he's going to play. He's going to play in the NHL, and hopefully for a long time.
5: I said at the beginning of this, it feels like the most recent feather in a cap full of them this year. You know the history of this organization. You know what winning means. And there's been a whole bunch of talk about unfinished business as we're about to enter the OHL championship. But as the man leading the business operations here, how does it feel to have this team back for the first time in 18 years to where so many people want it to be every year?
4: You know, I view sort of everyone's role here, from staff members, business and hockey alike, is to leave the org in a better place than we found it. And in our own little way here, we're leaving it and we're building it to make it better than we found it from previous years. And that just means it's been too long of a time, and we're working towards that. But we have something special here that for future generations we can look back of and hopefully say that we were a part of. I know the way that people view Steve Biankowski and Pete DeBoer and Justin Azevedo and Mike Richards and all those others who have won previous to us, Brian Bellows and the 82 team. And we're on the cusp of that. We have a lot to do, but it's really unique. It's once in a career, possibly, for all of us. We're not taking it for granted because it's so hard to get here.
5: I can attest to that because I see all the work that goes on at times that people wouldn't see it going on. I'm curious, though, Joe, because the crowds this playoff, to me, have been unreal. Do you ever just sit up high or hang around and admire what's gone on here, what this organization has brought back?
4: I get sometimes to be a fan just as much as everyone else, and whether that is actually sitting in the bowl or sitting up at the press box. But our fans, all year long, Mike, from September on, have been tremendous in their support. But the playoffs particularly, it is something special. And the building's electric, and their energy and their knowledge and what they bring and how they help our players and our staff on the bench is unlike anything else in the Canadian Hockey League. And I know I haven't been to all buildings, but boy, I will take our 7,500 strong against anyone any night. And it is something that is really, really unique.
5: Maybe, just maybe, we'll get to check out another building in the Western Hockey League in the not-too-distant future.
4: We have some work to do, but yes, that's the goal.
5: Congrats and thanks for this.
4: Thanks, Mike. Appreciate that.
3: Joe Birch, the Chief Operating Officer of the Kitchener Rangers. We have some work to do. We have one more game to win before the Rangers could possibly check out that other arena in the Western Hockey League. The Memorial Cup will be played in Kelowna. The Kitchener Rangers need to win one game before losing four in order to go to Kelowna. We'll keep our fingers crossed. If that doesn't get you ready for a big game tonight, I don't know what will. Are the Rangers going to get it done on the road in Barrie? We will find out. Pre-game coverage, Rangers, Colts, right here on your home of Kitchener Rangers hockey. We'll start this evening at 6:30. You will not want to miss a minute of the action. And we've got all of the minutes, including the pregame minutes, for you right here. I'm going to get you to the 570 News Center for an update now. And then let's talk about the region's water crisis, but through a different lens. How long can this go on before people who are waiting to build start launching lawsuits? Is legal action soon to come? Unless the region can get this water issue sorted out. We'll talk about that next on the Mike Farwell Show. This is 570 News Radio and Rogers TV.
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16: It's 11 o'clock, mostly sunny, 14 degrees at the Boardwalk in Kitchener. I'm Matt Hutchison with the 570 News Radio top story. Prime Minister Mark Carney and Alberta Premier Danielle Smith will be meeting in Calgary today to advance plans for a landmark energy agreement. 570's Mike Eppel reports from the Business Center.
17: The two leaders are expected to announce a deal on the future of industrial carbon emission pricing, all part of moving forward that memorandum of understanding that was signed last year to get new energy projects built from the Alberta oil sands to the BC coast. Prime Minister Mark Carney gave a few details about it yesterday, while also talking about the growing of Canada's electricity grid.
18: We all agree on this, that there are multiple preconditions for that pipeline moving forward. It includes strengthening the carbon market. It includes the methane regulation.
17: A source with knowledge of the discussion say the two leaders are expected to announce an industrial carbon emission price of $130 per ton by 2040. Last year, Alberta froze its price at $95 per ton, but the federal government willing to push back the timeline regulations that were brought in by the previous Trudeau government. At the Business Center, I'm Mike Eppel.
16: 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Time for Rogers Xfinity Internet traffic and weather together on the ones. Here's Luke Schultz.
19: Well, thanks, Matt. We're going to look to the 401 to start things off. Eastbound lanes of traffic still clear for your drive through Cambridge. The 6 is on the Milton in Mississauga. You do have that traffic waiting for you, though, around Dixie Road for the trip into Toronto. Westbound lanes of traffic looking great as well. If you're headed up Highway 6 south through the Morriston area, you are going to find some volume-related delays on the approach to the 401 as well. Not a whole lot going on for our area highways, though. Just the usual Highway 7 delays. Spotty eastbound slowdowns through Greenhouse and Shawn Station Road. 85 is clear to St. Jacobs over to Elmira. And the 78 drive looks good to New Hamburg, right out to Stratford. Looks like the in-town drive is collision-free as well. But if you spot traffic problems today, you can call us hands-free at Star 401. Time for the latest from 570 weather specialist Denise Andriecci.
10: 19 is the high today. It's a sunny and seasonal start to the long weekend. Warm and windy Saturday. We do have a chance of showers tomorrow with a high near 23. Warm and sunny Sunday near 25. Our high today, 19.
16: Right now outside the 570 News Radio studio in the sunshine, 14 degrees. Regional police say they were keeping watch over a man who was out on bail, and they spotted him harassing a group of women near Conestoga College in Kitchener. It happened yesterday while officers were conducting what they call a protective bail compliance investigation. They allegedly saw a 26-year-old man from Cambridge bothering females around Dune Valley Drive and Conestoga College Boulevard. Officers intervened and made the arrest. They say no one was physically hurt. The Cambridge man is facing new charges of criminal harassment and sexual assault. The next wave of free tickets to the City of Toronto's World Cup Fan Festival are now available. Fans can grab passes using the online portal. The first round of general admission tickets were snapped up within 4 hours of becoming available last week. Premium tickets are still available, ranging from $100 to $300. The FIFA Fan Festival will be at Fort York in downtown Toronto from June 11th to the 19th. Tickets went on sale today at 10 o'clock. The Blue Jays have made a trip down the 401 for a weekend set with the Detroit Tigers. It's a bit of an earlier start than normal tonight, 6:45 first pitch. You can catch all the action right here on 570 News Radio beginning at 6:30. Spot a traffic problem on your drive? 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I'm Matt Hutchison, 570 News Radio.
2: He may have gone home and turned the phones off, but you can hear everything you missed. 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

0: got a message from a friend the other day who's got a background in radio and media. And he suggested to me that the Conestoga College story, which erupted late last week, will be the next latest gift that keeps on giving to a radio station like ours and a show like this. Because, you know, when you get big news stories like that with lots of angles and lots of reasons to get people upset, they tend to generate a lot of conversation, a lot of different stories. And when my friend sent me that note and said this Conestoga College story might be the next biggest, he made reference to the most recent biggest before the Conestoga College story came through. And that, of course, the water. I'm hesitating to use the word crisis because I feel as though this was man-made, right? Like we kind of done gummed stuff up and made a mess of things with our water here in the region. But nonetheless, we are in such a state that development has had to be frozen for some time. So it is absolutely a huge issue in this community. And we're going to focus on it again this morning. The water issue in the region of Waterloo and the far-reaching implications that we have created for ourselves. Joseph Pupillo is the co-CEO of Urban Initiatives and joins us this morning to talk about it. Joseph, good morning.
1: How are you doing, sir?
0: I'm doing all right, but how are you doing and how are your fellow developers doing right now?
1: Well, the sun is shining and this is typical peak construction season when construction crews are out and about and getting stuff done. And obviously we're waiting with bated breath for what's going to be coming on June 3rd, which is the decision from Regional Council regarding the interim risk assessment and how we move forward as a region.
0: What have you been doing in this state of limbo these last many months, Joseph? How do you deal with a time period like this?
1: Well, again, if anyone was to look at the last 6 years and the unprecedented issues that's facing the construction and land development space, whether it be through COVID, hyperinflation, geopolitical crisis, we've been navigating one issue or the other in the midst of the housing crisis. So this was just the latest curveball that we've had to face, but I'm hoping it's coming to a resolution.
0: If it doesn't, I mean, what recourse do developers have if on June the 3rd you hear that, listen, we're going to have to keep things paused for another 3 or 6 months?
1: Well, I think we are coming to a resolution. I've seen some positive signs that we're moving in that direction, both between the what's happening at the region on the heels of last week's decision to allocate water to the lower tier municipalities. I know the lower tier municipalities are working hard to get their receiving bylaw in place so they can begin to allocate it. But if for whatever reason that vote or the direction does go sideways, I mean, I know certain developers, many developers are considering their legal options because they have literally millions of dollars of investment and liability, some with banks and other financial institutions. Others are large scale investors, so they're considering that. And then there's a potential of the province intervening if it doesn't go well on June 3rd. And we're all waiting in bated breath to figure out what happens next. But, I mean, those are three potential outcomes.
0: When it comes to the legal aspect of this, Joseph, just so we understand it better, I mean, what would be at stake here is the money that developers and or investors have already fronted, shall we say, for various projects. And then these projects are being held up through no fault of their own. Is that kind of the gist of what would form a legal aspect of this?
1: Well, yes, and this is sort of the notification and timing. And again, not looking historically as to how we got here, but people have invested a lot of money within this region. People continue to invest a lot of money within the region. This last 6 months has given everyone a little bit of a pause reflecting on that. But for those that already have money in the ground, they've already made substantial investment in pipes, soft costs like architects and things like that. They're looking at what their recourse is, because a lot of people proceeded forward They made huge investments in the region in the best hopes of creating a business and benefiting the region. And now they're left holding the bag right now. So everyone is hoping for a quick resolution on the 3rd that at least gives them the light at the end of the tunnel to figure out how they navigate out of that. But failing which, there's going to be a lot of people considering their next decisions as to what they want to do. And unfortunately, legal is one of them. It's not something that people take lightly, but if they have to protect their investment or their financial institutions are demanding them protect their investment, they may take recourse.
0: Is there a tipping point of any kind at which developers will just say, and investors probably too, will just say, look, we're going to go to a community that is ready for investment, ready to build, et cetera. And then all of a sudden, the region of Waterloo falls behind these other communities when it comes to their growth.
1: Well, this is a principal issue. And as I've stated previously, water, like capital, is extremely liquid, and it will flow elsewhere if it feels that it cannot make a safe investment in our region. We're hoping to build out the goodwill and get back to the business of building. We want to take advantage of one of the many positive things that are coming out of multiple levels of government through the GST and HST rebate, through the federal government's plans to execute development charge reduction. So we want to be positioned in a place where us as their development community and to the end users can take advantage of that. And more importantly, we want to get back to the numerous trades who want to put food on their table and want to have a certainty of what the direction is for their staff. Because the machine operators who are not out there grading a subdivision, the people that are not putting in pipes in the ground, all of the trades are affected. And it's a kitchen table issue for a lot of people in the region.
0: I don't know if I'll say a lot, but some, I'm sure Joseph will say, and you've probably heard this in your line of work before, but some will say, listen, developers have made enough money and they don't need any more and we don't need any growth in this community. How do you balance those views with your desire to move forward on projects in this fast growing region?
1: Well, the game of development is generally extremely risky one, and I don't think people properly understand the risk profile in undertaking it. They look at, see, okay, what is the profits are derived at the end of the day. But at the end of the day, the development industry employs thousands within the region, so it's not necessarily about the developer. It's about all the people that are they're affected downstream by this and the entire ecosystem of development in the community. And as a community, we have things that we would like, and what it eventually matters to them is effectively, if we're not developing and we're not putting money or development charges into the system, and there's all this planned capital works to be done at both the regional level and the municipal level, eventually that shortfall will be made up by taxpayers. So one of the risks that I highlighted from the early days of this is the huge impact to capital budgets, both at a municipal and regional level. And I don't want to see that become a downstream issue in the form of taxation.
0: I get the sense from this conversation this morning, Joseph, and what you were saying earlier as we look ahead to that June 3rd update from the region, that you feel optimistic at this point. Would that be a fair characterization?
1: I think there is a little bit of optimism and momentum that we're working towards a conclusion. Obviously, and I very much respect regional and municipal staff in terms of how we came to this moment, but I feel that there's a larger collective understanding of all of the different risk factors. Maintaining our water system is one of that, and setting a resiliency is one component of it. But I think we need to look at the certainty that municipal government provides and regional government provides to its business community, certainty that it provides from a financial perspective, and all of those things, they're all levers and pulleys, and they all need to be measured equally. And I think it's really important for the regional government to weigh in on this, because at this stage, the decision to not release any additional capacity is largely been made at a staff level. There hasn't been a regional decision on this, and that's kind of surprising to me, but by the same token, we're working towards a solution. I hope it occurs on June the 3rd.
0: Joseph, I really appreciate your time again on the show. Thank you very much for being here.
1: No problem. Thank you, Mike. Have a wonderful day and look forward to June 3rd.
0: You and me both. Thanks again. Bye-bye.
1: Bye-bye.
0: Joseph Pupillo is the co-CEO of Urban Initiatives, and he makes it pretty clear. And again, this is an aspect to our water issue that I had not considered prior to a recent meeting at Regional Council. And it was at that recent meeting when councillors themselves were behind closed doors getting a legal opinion. Because if we are not able to move forward into the summer months, we miss an entire cycle of construction. And if we miss an entire cycle of construction, then those who have invested with the anticipation that construction is about to begin, et cetera, well, they're going to be out lots and lots and lots of money. And who would be liable, perhaps? And that's what the courts will decide. But for making whole those developers who, in good faith, embarked on projects only to have the rug pulled out from beneath them. It just adds another layer to this water issue. And again, I'm trying very hard to use the word issue. I don't know if we can call it a crisis when we manufactured it ourselves. Somebody was sleeping at the water switch, so to speak. I'll take your calls right after this. Stay with us. A quick timeout and back with your calls on the Mike Farwell Show. This is 570 News Radio and Rogers TV.
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1: There's going to be a lot of people considering their next decisions as to what they want to do. And unfortunately, legal is one of them. It's not something that people take lightly. But if they have to protect their investments, or their financial institutions are demanding them protect their investment, they may take recourse.
0: Hello, the co-CEO of Urban Initiatives, joining us to talk about the ticking clock on the region of Waterloo when it comes to sorting out the mess it has made on our local water file. Could there be legal action taken around or shortly after the next update on June 3rd? The answer would be yes, it could be. And why that is and what that looks like, we got into the conversation with Joseph this morning. 519-570-2545, star 570, 1-800-570-5715. Let's go to Jack, who is with us on the phone this morning. Good morning, Jack.
12: Mike, I know you love my programming notes.
0: I do love your programming notes. Please deliver them.
12: All right. So we should do a Friday Shite Show because I believe this water issue was unplanned and yada, yada. But I also know they also know there's a sewer issue as well, infrastructure issue. Hate spending money on things they can't brag about or see. You know, the water issue supply is one issue. The getting rid of it's a completely different issue. So those are two things. But my suspicion level on most of this stuff these days, you know, Freaky Friday, Mike Farwell show, we should be talking about things that are going to come true in 6 months or a year. Because, you know, it's unbelievable. But some of this...
0: Well, what do you think is going to come true in 6 months to a year?
12: Well, there's a possibility the water thing was well known, and this is their excuse to slow things down for some unknown reason. I know that sounds ludicrous, but ludicrous is on the table based on what's been going on for the last 10 years, or definitely five or four. So what I'm telling you is that I find it very, very hard to believe that somebody miscalculated how much water they'd need for this many bedrooms, this many bathrooms, and this type of square footage or this type of kilometers. And I'm a little bit aware.
0: I wish I could get behind that because
12: I think they had somebody.
0: Well, all I'm saying, Jack, is I think they had somebody entirely inexperienced at this position. And so it doesn't surprise me that it could have been miscalculated.
12: Well, don't
0: there was not enough experience there. Okay.
12: Every time $2 billion or $2 trillion is lost on the financial market, some 29-year-old kid, and you're thinking to yourself, how is it possible that a 29-year-old was put in charge of this? But anyway, I'm very suspicious of everything I'm told from government and reliable sources and such, and this could be just it could be just a balloon to make excuses for why things can't get done. I don't know, just a thought of mine. It's not Freaky Fridays, but maybe we should talk about a show. I'll talk to you later.
0: All right, Jack. Thanks very much. Some of it, listen, I think this was a crisis of our own manufacture. I do think there were, frankly, underqualified, at most generous, or completely unqualified people in positions at the region that got us to this point. Listen, I understand the cynicism and the level of mistrust that Jack expresses. I totally get that, and I get why. And frankly, if there is one thing that our elected leaders should be focused on, along with the issues that need to be addressed in this community, and I'm thinking of this because we are into an election period, right? Nominations are open for the municipal election in October. But along with the issues you want to talk about, how about getting very serious about restoring trust in the institution that you would like to represent? I think that'd be a wonderful thing. Francis is also on the phone with us this morning. I believe Francis is Farwell's Force, member number 36.
13: You're right on there, my good man.
0: Oh, thank you, Francis. I don't have my notes in front of me, but I thought I had yours memorized.
13: Yes. Anyways, I'm afraid I have some grim news about water. Just if you have a minute, over 70 years ago on the farm in Formosa, we used to have to herd our cattle. It would be around the middle of August until the middle of September, down to the creek that they could get water, which was about a mile away. We did that twice a day because our dug well would always go dry. Now, further down the line here, when we were living in Aris, also the same time we had a little pond that we had ducks and stuff swimming around. Middle of August, it would go dry. And lo and behold, by the middle of September, the water would come back up again. because of the way Mother Earth tilts. So the big thing is going to come about as far as water is the middle of August, because a lot of the wells are going to go dry. And all I can say on that is God help us and God bless, Mike. Have a great day.
0: All right, Francis, thank you very much for the call. Nature always finds a way, doesn't it? And I will not claim to have any intuition when it comes to the various cycles of the seasons and their impacts on our dug wells, because I've always been a city slicker. I'm a cityit and kind of proud to be. I love our rural roots. I love our community and how quickly I can be into a rural community. I have the utmost respect for all of you who work the land the way that you do. And I know there are many of you doing that, listening right now. And I so admire you for it. I'm the kind of guy that relies on public infrastructure because I don't have much hope otherwise. Nonetheless, I've heard similar stories to the one that Francis just shared when it comes to this water issue, particularly around dug wells versus drilled. But that's a whole other kettle of fish here too, isn't it? And we just want to make sure there's water in that kettle for the fish, because we have made a mess here of the water file in our region, and we are working as quickly as we can to remedy it. But it sounds like the clock ticking towards that June 3rd update could be a determining factor in whether or not members of the development community take legal action against our local government for the mess that it created. The local government is responsible for this mess that we're in. An update from the 570 News Center is coming up. And then May is Mental Health Awareness Month. What simple thing could you take part in to improve your mental health? You'll find out next on the Mike Farwell Show. This is 570 News Radio and Rogers TV.
2: Even Mike needs a break. The best of Mike Farwell continues next on 570 News Radio.
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10: It's 11:30, mix of sun and clouds, 16 degrees at the boardwalk in Kitchener. I'm Matt Hutchison with the 570 News Radio top story. Also breaking news from Ottawa, where Canada's highest court has recognized intimate partner violence as a legal basis for pursuing civil damages. Jason White with the Canadian Press has the story.
11: The Supreme Court of Canada says existing criminal offenses like assault, battery, and intentional infliction of emotional distress fail to remedy the specific wrongs to dignity, autonomy, and equality created by intimate partner violence. The judgment says this form of violence is not limited to physical or psychological abuse, but also includes all abusive behavior by one intimate partner to coerce and control the other. Today's ruling comes in the case of a woman who suffered years of physical and emotional abuse by her husband during their 16-year marriage. Jason White, The Canadian Press.
10: 570 News Time, 11:31. Time for Rogers Xfinity Internet traffic and weather together on the ones. Here's Luke Schultz.
12: Well, thanks, Matt. We're looking to the 401 to start here. Eastbound lane still clear through Cambridge. You do have some minor delays around the Kelso Conservation Area, but you're all right through Milton and into Mississauga. Just some slowdowns waiting around Dixie for that drive into Toronto. Westbound lanes of the 401 dealing with a stalled vehicle in the express lane to traffic at Mississauga Road. There's a right lane and right shoulder blocked and some brief but pretty heavy delays around that one. No further issues, though, through Cambridge over to Woodstock. Area highways are looking good. Maybe some minor eastbound delays on Highway 7 through Greenhouse. In-town routes are collision-free. But if you spot traffic problems today, you're welcome to call us hands-free at Star 401. It's time now for the latest from 570 weather specialist Denise Andriecci.
13: A warm and sunny day today, a big improvement from yesterday. Our high is 19. We're clear tonight, a low of 10. Warm and windy Saturday with the chance of showers near 23, and we'll get even warmer the rest of the long weekend. Our high for today, 19.
10: Right now, outside the 570 News Radio studio, mix of sun and cloud and 16 degrees. Prime Minister Mark Carney and Alberta Premier Danielle Smith are in Calgary today to announce the next step in their landmark energy pact. The memorandum of understanding signed last year saw the two governments commit to a number of steps to eventually have a bitumen pipeline built to the West Coast. Carney gave a few details about it yesterday.
14: It's an agreement, so we all agree on this, that there are multiple preconditions for that pipeline moving forward. It includes strengthening the carbon market. It includes the methane regulations that the minister helped put in place and have been put in place now. It includes very much the Pathways project moving forward. No pathways, no pipelines. So all those elements moving forward.
10: A source with knowledge of the discussions has said the two leaders are expected to announce an industrial carbon emission price of $130 per ton by 2040. Last year, Alberta froze its price at $95 per ton. OpenTable has released its annual top 100 restaurants for outdoor dining in 2026, and a handful of local mentions made the cut. Three businesses in Waterloo are featured, including Soleil Restaurant, The Bower Kitchen, and Wildcraft. In Kitchener, Charcoal Steakhouse was highlighted, and down Highway 7, Bardo Guelph making the list as well. For those looking to head out to Alora, OpenTable's list suggested you stop by the Friendly Society. The annual list goes through more than 1 million diner reviews, ratings, and reservation demand. In Ontario, 45 restaurants made the list. Take a look on our website, kitchener.citynews.ca. Game day for the Toronto Blue Jays. They're in Detroit for the weekend. Rookie Trey Yusavage goes to the hill for the Birds. Game time right here on 570 News Radio is 6:30. 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I'm Matt Hutchison, 570 News Radio.
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0: Well, this Tuesday, May the 12th, is not just 18 years to the day since the Kitchener Rangers last won an OHL championship, nor is it just game four of the OHL finals series between the Kitchener Rangers and the Barrie Colts. Game tonight in Barrie, 6:30 pregame right here on 570 News Radio. Those things are absolutely true. It's been 18 years to the day since the Rangers last won an OHL championship. They play an OHL championship game tonight with a chance to win another. They're up 3-0 in the series. But this May the 12th also happens to be the second Tuesday of the month. And on the second Tuesday of every month at 11:30, we are joined by our friends at the Canadian Mental Health Association of Waterloo Wellington for our monthly mental health check-in. Helen Fishburn is the CEO there and joins us for these conversations. Helen, good morning.
1: Good morning, Mike. It is great to talk to you today, where we're excited and also our nerves are a little frayed thanks to the Kitchener Rangers.
0: Yes, both of those things can absolutely.
1: That's what we do in mental health. We hold space for both, right?
0: I love it. And it just so happens that this month of May is Mental Health Awareness Month. And I have come to learn, thanks to your organization, Helen, Canadian Mental Health Association of Waterloo Wellington, that there's a really simple thing that we can engage in by way of activity to do some wonders, really, for our mental health. And that is spring cleaning. How does spring cleaning support our mental health?
1: Yeah, it's, we like to try and make our mental health messages as relevant and as practical to people's lives as we can. And honestly, spring cleaning, like spring is always a time, you know, where we open the windows, we come out of hibernation, we have some sunshine, we have some warmth, particularly after this winter, which was bruising for us all. And, you know, it's kind of like you start fresh, and we do things in the spring. You know, we get our lawns ready, we start organizing our garage, we clean out some closets, and we also want it to be a time to remember to take care of our mental wellness as well. Again, especially because we've just come through a really harsh winter. So spring cleaning, as much as we're organizing ourselves and taking our winter tires off and doing all those things, we want to remind people and have it conscious, right? How are you also taking care of your mental health and wellness this spring? What are the things that you can doing? And the first thing that we encourage, Mike, as always, is really doing that check-in with ourselves, right? How are we really doing? Check in with ourselves and check in with other people around us.
0: One of the things that I've really enjoyed, I made a point many years ago to even try to brave the worst of the weather in the wintertime. And I do reasonably well, but you're right, this past winter was bruising, to say the least. But getting outside is an absolute game changer for me, Helen. And this morning before the show, I always shoot a little video as a show preview, and I went outside the hotel, and it was so beautiful. I almost didn't want to come back in, but that 5 minutes did absolute wonders for me today.
1: Absolutely. And again, like, you know, I don't know what it is, whether it's just that fresh air, the warmth, the sun hitting your face, but it is so welcome. And it just is such a mood booster immediately, right? So again, many of us are working inside jobs. Some of us aren't even close to windows, right, in our work. So how can we invite that kind of daylight, that warmth, that sunlight? Take 5 minutes, make sure that you walk around the block on your lunch hour if you can. If you're not able to get outside for whatever reasons that you might have that prevent you from doing that, can you sit in front of a window, right? Can you just even start to see some of the shrubbery or the tulips coming up through the ground? Like, it's just so good for our mind. The other thing that we always encourage, and this has been the theme of Mental Health Awareness Month across Canada this year, Mike, is connection. We know that connection is the absolute best protector of our wellness. And spring actually helps us connect, right? Because we all come out of our houses, we see our neighbors for the first time, we actually have a neighbor, we can stand outside and talk to because it's not, you know, frigid temperatures. And those people connections and personal connections are also so good for our hearts and minds.
0: I'm glad you mentioned that, Helen, because I noticed, thanks to social media, and yes, thanks to, it's not all bad all the time, but a group has formed rather organically in our community, led by a couple of men, and they call it a men's walk, and they've invited other men to connect, take a walk together, talk if you want to talk, just listen if you don't, but get out. So you're getting the physical activity and you're getting that connection and the ability to talk with other men. And they had their first walk a couple of weekends ago, and based on the photo that they shared, very well attended and a pretty successful start to their little effort here.
1: I saw that as well, Mike, and I loved it. I thought that was so awesome. And let's be honest, particularly for men who, you know, I think women kind of naturally organize themselves in that way. There is more support and more socialization for women. You know, women have more networks. And it's okay for women to, you know, we've always been socialized that way. Men, it's much harder. We're still fighting through the stigma for men, you know, that they, you know, have to put on the bravado. They have to, you know, some men still believe that vulnerability is a weakness. We all know, of course, it's actually a strength. And that vulnerability of our human spirit is actually what bonds us and binds us together. As people. So I was so thrilled to see that walk. And again, you don't have to even do something that's organized. You could literally just knock on your neighbor's door and say, you know, you want to take our dogs for a walk. You know, whoever's sitting next to you in the cubicle, you know, could, you know, do you want to go for a quick stroll or do you want to have tea together this morning on our break? And just chat, just connect. How are things going for you? You know, you mentioned the last time that your son was struggling with something. How are things with your family, right? Where we just actually show up for each other. We express some care. You never know in those moments what it might mean to someone to open up that kind of conversation and just bring your true self and your whole self into those moments.

0: it doesn't mean you do it once and the work is done or you automatically feel better. There's a continuum here, I think, for all of us, and it'll be how we experience these things and how they help us happens over a period of time.
1: That's right. And, you know, we want to build them into our routines, right, where we're proactively taking care of our wellness the same way that we would book a dental appointment, you know, every 6 months or once a year to get that good cleaning, right? And you feel so good. Even, you know, not a lot of people love to go to the dentist, but you feel really good afterwards. And it's the same thing with our mental health, right? What are the things that we can do to build that into our routine so we're proactively and regularly taking care of ourselves, our hearts, and our families in that way, in a conscious way? But then we also know that some folks need more than that, right? You know, yoga and kale smoothies are awesome, but sometimes people need actual care and treatment, right? They need counseling. They need to sit with a good therapist. They might not be sleeping well, and they might need a medication from a family doctor to help them through a rough patch in their life. They might be drinking too much and feeling some discomfort about that or experiencing some consequences about that. Those are things that, again, when you take the time to sit and to reflect and to really be honest with yourself and potentially with someone that you love as well who can give you some feedback, those might be some goals that you want to set for yourself, right? I want to reduce my drinking. I want to actually connect more with people. I've lost touch with some really good friends or work colleagues. I want to reconnect with them and spend a bit of time with them. I want to try and be more physically active. You know, all of those things are ways that we can improve our own mental health, but only when we've kind of realized that or set a conscious goal for ourselves. Again, it doesn't have to be anything grandiose, Mike, and in fact, I would encourage it not to be. That always happens to us, right, at New Year's. We set all these goals for ourselves that are often too lofty. Just one simple thing can have a really wonderful impact in your life.
0: It's great advice and guidance, as always, Helen. And as we move through the remainder of Mental Health Awareness Month, let's take those opportunities to get outdoors, to do that reorganizing, and especially to make those connections a part of what we're doing this spring. Thank you, as always, for being here.
1: Always great to see you, and go Rangers. We're cheering on. Our community needs this. Again, it's been another thing that has bonded us all together, right, and brought joy. So I think that's so wonderful for our community. Whether the Rangers win or lose, ultimately, just seeing their efforts, their passion, and the community come together has been a wonderful support through the Mental Health Awareness Month. So you can thank the Rangers for that too, Mike.
0: We'll pass it along for sure. Thank you very much, Helen.
1: Take care.
0: You too. Bye now. Helen Fishburne is the CEO of the Canadian Mental Health Association, Waterloo Wellington. The Rangers have been a very pleasant distraction, haven't they? Because they've been playing playoff hockey now for, what, 4 weeks? We started the last week of March, and here we are into the middle of May. So a good long run. I guess we're into 6 weeks now for the Kitchener Rangers. And it does give us the opportunity to focus on something that brings us, certainly has the potential to bring us a lot of joy. Just imagine how much joy. A win tonight and the capturing of that J. Ross Robertson Cup will bring us. But that's for later. For right now, I will not tell a lie. Just thinking back on the way the morning started and being outside and what it meant to me during the news update at 11:30, I just ducked out onto the little balcony I have here, my hotel room, and kept the sliding door open a little bit. It's big, a big, bright sliding door kind of window for me here to look out at the blue, sunny skies. And I got some fresh air coming into the remote studio, too. That's a good thing. We're going to take a quick time out. When we come back, how about ice cream for breakfast? I am absolutely here for that. And I'll tell you how you can also be there for that. Stay with us on the Mike Farwell Show. This is 570 News Radio and Rogers TV.
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1: Well, one of my favorite events on the event calendar is in the planning stages to return to our community and to our bellies in about a month's time. It is the annual Ice Cream for Breakfast event, and it is hosted by our good friend Madison Letizzi. Her friends call her Maddie, and I've known her long enough that I get to call her that too. Maddie joins the show this morning. Good morning, Maddie.
4: Good morning, Mike. How are you doing?
1: I am doing very well, thank you. How are you?
4: I am fantastic. I just finished my first year of university, so that's some good news. And of course,
1: how did it go?
4: For breakfast is coming. It went
1: it is
4: awesome.
1: Coming. Yeah, so
4: awesome.
1: You like the
4: very
1: post-secondary
4: fun.
1: Life. You're at Laurier, right?
4: I am. I'm studying sociology. It's very fun.
1: Very good. So sociology, 1 year in the books, and your ninth fundraiser, Ice Cream for Breakfast, is coming up. You
4: yeah.
1: do this in support of Make-A-Wish. Can you tell us more about Make-A-Wish, Maddie?
4: So Make-A-Wish Canada creates life-changing wishes for children with critical illnesses. And actually, fun fact, in 2025, they granted 1,835 life-changing wishes for children with illnesses all around Canada.
1: That is an incredible number. And you were the recipient of one of these wishes a long time ago. What made you
4: yes.
1: start Ice Cream for Breakfast?
4: So a little bit about me. I have scoliosis and muscular dystrophy. When I was very young, I think 2015, we heard about Make-A-Wish. And it was a very hard time in my life. And Make-A-Wish was able to grant my wish to go to my favorite theme park in Florida to meet Anna and Elsa. And after my 7th out of 8 spinal surgeries, I decided I wanted to give back and help grant wishes for children so they can feel the joy that I felt. And so I actually took my favorite part of my wish trip and made it into my fundraiser. And my favorite part was having ice cream for breakfast.
1: I love that so much. You get to do this great trip, and the best part of it, I mean, I'm sure there were lots, but eating that ice cream for breakfast is fantastic.
4: Yeah, you know what? There were lots. It was honestly amazing. It was a wonderful time, and it really it impacts your whole life. They say that wishes are like medicine.
1: Oh, I like that. I haven't heard it put that way before, but I can get behind that. Wishes are like medicine. You mentioned
4: long-lasting.
1: That's right. And I'm sure you still have those memories of that trip, don't you? Besides eating the ice cream for breakfast, meeting your favorite princesses, et cetera.
4: I do, and the best part is that I get to eat ice cream for breakfast every year now.
5: I see what you're doing here, Maddie, and I like it. I like it a lot.
4: Bring back good times for me.
5: That's right. That's right. You mentioned those 8 spinal surgeries. That's a lot for anybody to go through. What was it like during that time for you?
4: I was very young. I think I had a spinal surgery every 6 months. My last one when I think I was 13 or 14, it was during COVID, but it was honestly probably one of the most stressful times in my life because it was ongoing. So there was no breaks, you know, so make a wish and giving back and spreading the joy that I felt, even if it was for a short amount of time. Like I said, it's so long lasting that it definitely helped boost my happiness and joy.
5: I love to hear that. Over the past 9 years of doing ice cream for breakfast as a fundraiser, Maddie, how much money have you raised?
4: In the past 9 years, we were able to raise just over $85,000 for Make-A-Wish to grant wishes.
5: That's an incredible number. Like, how do you raise $85,000 by letting people eat ice cream for breakfast? What's the magic here?
4: Honestly, I would not be able to do it without our community, my amazing family, my support system, and especially all the local companies and ice cream places that donate all the ice cream to make this happen day of.
5: And the day this year is Saturday, June the 13th. What else should we know about the annual ice cream for breakfast event?
4: So as we know, it's Saturday, June 13th at the Stanley Park Community Center, 9 a.m. to 12 p.m. I'll be there. You know, the ice cream will be there at the most important parts. toppings is going to be, you know, syrups, toppings, everything you can really dream of. A kid's wish come true.
5: I listen, and a big kid's wish come true, because I dream of ice cream for breakfast, all those toppings too. So all we have to do is show up at the Stanley Park Community Center on Saturday, June the 13th, and get our ice cream and make a donation while we're there.
4: Yes, any donation is welcome. If you can't make it that day, you can also donate at icecreamforbreakfast.ca, and you can also learn more about the fundraiser on my website.
5: Fantastic. 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It's happening a month from tomorrow, Saturday, June the 13th.
4: Oh, wow.
5: I know. Are you ready?
4: I'm so ready. I'm so ready. I'm so excited.
5: You're an expert at this by now.
4: I hope so.
5: Absolutely you are. Absolutely you are. Maddie, it's always good to talk to you. Best of luck with the fundraiser this year, and thanks for being here this morning.
4: Thank you for having me, Mike. I appreciate it.
5: Anytime at all. I'll talk soon. Bye-bye.
4: Talk soon. Bye-bye.
5: Madison Letizzi, she's Maddie. Maddie is hosting her 9th annual Ice Cream for Breakfast event on Saturday, the 13th of June. 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All right, from here on this show, we're going to get you to the 570 News Center for your noon update, and then open phone lines. We can talk about whatever you want. You want to talk about leaf blowers? You want to talk about the long-form census? Phone lines are open. Let's have a chat. Talk Back is next on the Mike Farwell Show. 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
17: Good afternoon. It's 12 o'clock. A mix of sun and cloud, mostly sunny right now. 16 degrees at the boardwalk in Kitchener. I'm Matt Hutchison with the 570 News Radio top story. Also breaking news from the Supreme Court of Canada, which has recognized intimate partner violence as a legal basis for pursuing civil damages. The top court's ruling comes in the case of a woman who suffered years of abuse by her husband during their 16-year marriage. The court says existing criminal offenses fail to remedy the specific wrong to dignity, autonomy, and equality created by intimate partner violence. Today's judgment says intimate partner violence is not limited to physical or psychological abuse, but includes all abusive behaviors to control a partner. Time for Rogers Xfinity Internet traffic and weather together. Here's Brent Cater.
18: Thanks, Matt. We'll begin in town. Our city streets not looking bad this hour. They're moving up to speed. We're not seeing any collisions to report. Area highways, some slight delays on Highway 7 at Shawn Station Road and Wellington Road 32. But other than that, the rest of the drive looking good. And if you're on the 401, eastbound out of Woodstock, clear all the way through to the region. Sixes, Milton, Mississauga up to speed. Westbound side, there are delays building up around Highway 25 in Milton. There's some construction slowing the drive down there. Then it clears up through Cambridge and out to Woodstock. If you do spot any other traffic problems, call us hands-free at star 401. Now the latest from 570, weather specialist Denise Andriachi.
19: A warm and sunny day today, a big improvement from yesterday. Our high is 19. We're clear tonight, a low of 10. Warm and windy Saturday with the chance of showers near 23. And we'll get even warmer the rest of the long weekend. Our high for today, 19.
17: Right now, outside the 570 News Radio studio, sunny and 16 degrees. Cambridge man is out on bail facing new charges after being spotted allegedly harassing a group of women near Conestoga College. It happened near the Kitchener campus. Regional police were conducting what they call a proactive bail compliance investigation on the 26-year-old. That's when officers spotted the interaction with the women. The new charges include criminal harassment and sexual assault. Some users of Ontario's supervised consumption sites fear they won't survive once the sites are closed. Riley Bisson says staff saved her life four different times when they reversed her overdose. The Ontario government announced it would stop funding the province's eight remaining publicly funded supervised consumption sites in June, and that sparked anger and fear among those who depend on the sites, as well as their family members and harm reduction advocates. The consumption and treatment services site on Duke Street in Kitchener closed in March of last year. The Carney government is putting an emphasis on diplomacy with Persian Gulf countries, seeking not just investment but also partnership in fields like technology and defense. University of Ottawa professor Thomas Jeannot, who specializes in the region, says wealthy oil states want to invest in Canada because it's a stable economy.
20: On the Canadian side, on the European side, on the side of countries like South Korea, there is a bit of a struggle to catch up, to understand how aggressive and ambitious some of these countries are in diversifying their economies and in pursuing diverse partnerships to build on that domestic economic diversification.
17: Jeannot said Canada is still lagging but catching up to its peers on pursuing investment. Liberal MP Nate Erskine-Smith is weighing his next steps, and he's asking his supporters for advice. Erskine-Smith sought to represent the provincial party in the upcoming Scarborough Southwest by-election, but lost a nomination race last weekend. That's also put his potential bid to become Ontario Liberal leader in doubt. Erskine-Smith has appealed the nomination result that saw Ashunal Hafiz win by a slim majority, a slim margin, alleging voting irregularities, but he says he won't run as a candidate even if the result is overturned and a new race is called. The Jays are in Detroit for the weekend. Trey Savage gets the start tonight. Game time here on 570 News Radio is 6:30. News next at 12:30. I'm Matt Hutchison.
3: He may have gone home and turned the phones off, but you can hear everything you missed. 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

0: every day from noon until one, we open the phone lines to give you the chance to have your say. You can have your voice heard on the issues of the day. Or maybe you want to bring forward something that you think ought to be the issue of the day. This morning I was riffing in, you know, one of those I'm the annoyed old man shaking my fist at a cloud kind of ways. But I was outside on this beautiful property we have here at our hotel. And I was in a gardened area shooting the show preview video that I do every day and then post on our Facebook page and on my X and Instagram accounts and whatnot. And my first take of said video was interrupted by a leaf blower being used in the background. And I'm like, who in HE double hockey sticks fires up one of these suckers before 8 a.m. at a beautiful property like this? And then it just got me going on leaf blowers themselves. Like, I cannot stand these things. I wish they had never been invented. And I would like to meet the person who invented the leaf blower and then lock him in a hotel room, just like the one that I'm in, plug in the leaf blower and make him listen to it until he cries uncle. And then we can just be done with the ding dang leaf blowers. Cannot stand those things. Anyway, it can be that random, or there are many issues to talk about, aren't there? We're into a municipal election campaign. We've got water worries and, you know, some in the development community signaling that the next step for them might be legal action against the region for having them hung up in this development freeze. And of course, we have the census, which for some reason, folks are, I don't know what, I wish I didn't know this was a thing, but I saw Mark Garrettson's video online last night, the MP who is reminding you why we fill out the census to help the government make these decisions for, you know, which community needs the hospital and financing that makes its way to municipalities, et cetera. This is important demographic information. You're not doing it for you. You're not necessarily, you're certainly not doing it for the prime minister. You're doing it for the betterment of your community. I guess I get it, right? This mistrust that we have in all things institutional these days, but you're not doing yourself any favors and you're not really accomplishing anything by not filling out the census, but anyway, there's that we can talk about as well. And in case you hadn't heard, there is a huge, and I do mean monster, hockey game being played tonight in Barrie between your Kitchener Rangers and the Colts. So we can talk about that too, because you know I'm willing to entertain all discussions about my favorite hockey team. Numbers to reach us on TalkBack are 519-570-2545, star 570, and 1-800-570-5715. And remember, if you can't get through on one line, the best little trick, insider information for you here, try one of the other numbers. You can sneak in that way, okay? Let's begin with Paul, who is Farwell's Forest member number 331. Good afternoon, Paul.
1: Hey, Mikey, how's it going?
0: Great, thanks. How's it going with you?
1: Terrific. Do you remember about 5 weeks ago, right at the beginning of the playoffs, I called in to you and I said, can you imagine this Ranger team with number 19 in the lineup? And look what we have.
0: Look what we have. We have number 19, Luke Ellenis, that little nut bar himself in our lineup. I love it.
1: Yeah, I think we're going to give Everett a run for their money.
0: Okay, now, whoa there, Paulie.
1: Get past Prince Albert.
0: Hang on now. Hang on. You're finished with the Colts already by the sounds of it.
1: Well, you know, the Colts, they never give up. So I wouldn't be surprised if it stretches out a little bit. But I've been watching the rest of those series, and we can play with that Everett team if they can get past Prince Albert.
0: 1-1 in that series, right?
1: Oh, yeah. Yeah.
0: Yeah. All right, Paul. I love your optimism, buddy.
1: We're over there.
0: Sounds good. Thanks for the call today. All right. Take good care. So Paul is already deciding that the Kitchener Rangers will dispatch of the Barrie Colts. Maybe not tonight. He said he might not be surprised because Barrie is a hardworking team and they never give up. Remember, in the last two games, Barrie scored a goal in game two with 3.6 seconds remaining to force overtime. Then they scored a goal in game three with 12.1 seconds remaining to force overtime. The thing is, in overtime, we won. Our Rangers won both times. So it's a 3-0 series lead for Kitchener. One more win to go. And that win could come tonight. Pre-game show starts at 6:30 right here on your home of Kitchener Rangers hockey, 570 News Radio. But Paul is already moving on to the next thing, which would be the Memorial Cup. And let me see. In the Quebec League, it's Moncton and Chicoutimi. And I believe their series is also tied at a game apiece. And in the Western League, it's Everett and Prince Albert who are playing one another. And the winners of those series will go to Kelowna. Kelowna's the host team. So Kelowna, the WHL rep, the OHL rep, and the Quebec Maritimes Junior Hockey League rep. And Paul thinks if we make it there, we're going to give that Everett team a run for its money. The Everett team has been the top-ranked team in the country for most of the year, just in case you're keeping up with those things at home. All right, back to the phone lines here on TalkBack. They are busy. Mark, you are next. Good afternoon.
2: Hi, Mike. I'm so happy for the Rangers. I've been watching the games on TSN, and it's excellent coverage, Mike. Really enjoying it, watching every game. And I got a couple questions for you, Mike. First, are you going to Kelowna?
0: How do you mean? I mean, if the Rangers go there, yes, I will go there.
2: Excellent. Excellent. Okay. Good for you.
0: So I don't know the answer yet. Yeah.
2: Oh, yeah, you'll be going, Mike. Believe me.
0: Okay. All right.
2: Okay. Second question. Who is Ross Robertson, the trophy? Who is that guy?
0: Oh, yeah, you know what? I should know. I'll get you the answer to that one. It's J. Ross Robertson, okay, and I'll get you the answer.
2: Mike, and go Rangers, go, baby.
0: Okay, before you go, can I ask you a question now?
2: Sure.
0: Okay, what the heck are you doing watching the games on TSN when you can listen to them here, you muckety-muck?
2: Yeah, pardon me, Mike?
0: You heard me. You're a muckety-muck.
2: I watch the games on TSN.
0: I know, but why are you watching them there when you can listen to them here?
2: No, because the timing is off, Mike. You're like 8 seconds or before or afterwards. It doesn't quite work out for me.
0: Don't you worry about it. That's just fine.
2: But I love your broadcast, Mike. Don't get me wrong.
0: Thanks, Mark. Good to hear from you today, buddy. I appreciate it. I will continue giving you a hard time. I mentioned this yesterday. I have to protect the product, don't I? And this radio station, since the days of Don Cameron, has been your home for Kitchener Rangers hockey. J. Ross Robertson, John Ross to his friends, served as the president of the Ontario Hockey Association from 1899 through 1905. He founded the Toronto Evening Telegram newspaper. He helped to establish the Hospital for Sick Children, and he was a member of the House of Commons. So one of our federal MPs. Don't let politics get in the way of sports, okay? But J. Ross Robertson, a former MP, the founder of a newspaper, and helped get Toronto's Sick Kids Hospital started. There you be. Mike is next on Talk Back this afternoon. Good afternoon, Mike.
3: Hey, how are you doing, Mike?
0: I'm doing very well, thank you. How are you?
3: Good. I have not a jack wagon story for you.
0: I like a good jack wagon story. Let's hear it.
3: No, a not a jack wagon.
0: Oh, a not even better. I like these ones even better.
3: I
0: okay,
3: know.
0: Let's hear it.
3: So, short story, Saturday morning, somebody comes to my door. I thought they were part of my baseball league, and they ask, is my kid there by name? And I said, no. And he holds up this wallet. My kid had dropped his wallet. I live in Elmira. But this guy found it in New Hamburg, right by the community center, right by the baseball diamonds down there. And that's where my kid parked their vehicle the day before. And so my kid's panicking for the last 24 hours, but didn't tell mom and dad. And so this guy dropped it off, and he lives in North Waterloo, but personally drove it to our house in Elmira. He says, I wish somebody would do this for me, which is, this is something I would do too. So I'm like, both my wife and I, our jaws are dropped going, wow, there are great people still around. This is awesome. That's it.
0: Mike, I love it. You know what time of the day on this show we do our Not Everyone is a Jack Wagon segment?
3: I forget what time.
0: I was just going to give you the gears for not doing calling me at 10:20 with this story, but that's fine. I'll take it at 12:15 too. Well done, buddy.
3: Thank you.
0: Thanks, Mike. Great to hear from you today. Every day on the show, 10:20-ish. I play by the ish. I'm sorry. I'm not a computer. I'm a human. If you ever listen to those shows that can, you know, do something at an exact time, it's because it's a music show and the music, the computer schedules all that music so things finish at certain times. I'm a human being. And sometimes the song runs long, you know, or I talk too much. I guess I could be better. I keep bragging about the supercomputer that we all have between our ears. So I could make it happen exactly at 10:20, I suppose. But anyway, every day around 10:20, because I live my life on the ish, we tell you a story that reminds you that not everyone is a jackwagon. 10:20 every day. So, you know, if you want to just tune in at that time of day, you'll get a story that'll make you feel good, maybe make you smile, maybe make you think that all humanity is not lost, right? And Mike's story right there is a fantastic one. He lives in North Waterloo. He finds the Elmira kid's wallet in New Hamburg, and he drives it all the way back into Elmira to return it to said Elmira owner because he wishes or hopes that somebody would do the same thing for him. Nice little story. Mike, thanks for sharing it. Talk Back continues on the Mike Farwell Show this afternoon, 570 News Radio and Rogers TV.
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0: to Norma for the email with some instructions to Mark. Email, Norma's email to Mike at 570news.com says, I'm sure you know this, but the guy who called doesn't seem to. We watch the Rangers games on TSN, and then we pause for a bit and sync it to listen to you on 570. The only way to do it, Norma, Farwell's Force member number 31, I thank you for that. Yes, this is the way to do it because, of course, we can pause live TV in this day and age, right? And if you are listening to this radio station via a smart speaker or online or through your phone, whatever it happens to be on our Seeker app, whatever it is, the radio feed will actually be behind the TV feed. So all you got to do, and we'll tell you the time left in a period, or you'll know somebody's getting a penalty or whatever, face-offs are happening. You can easily sync up both by hitting pause at the right time on your TV and letting the radio feed catch up. And then you've got them perfectly synchronized and you just have to reset it after every period. Again, you do you, but we certainly appreciate when you do it Norma's way because Norma knows what's what, doesn't she? It is your daily talk back hour, and Kyle is with us this afternoon to talk back. Good afternoon, Kyle.
1: Good afternoon. I'm thinking about this whole Kelowna thing. I would love to go to Kelowna. It would be nice just to, I just got a new diesel truck, and it'd be nice to drive it across Canada to the BC to watch the Memorial Cup tournament going on. I'm going to be looking at StubHub for tickets. Wouldn't that be cool, eh, Mike?
0: Buddy, there's still tickets out there. I was looking the other week.
1: I know. I mean, I'm trying to convince 5.5 if it's a possibility we can go, because I honestly think it'd be a great idea. But I can't be loud because I'm working from home and she also works from home, so I can't be screaming, but I'm going to pump up everybody. 3 wins down, 1 to go, guys. Rangers ready, steal the show. Game 4 lights, Barry Town. Finish strong and take the crown. Let's go, Rangers. Mike, I look forward to hearing you tonight, buddy. Make sure you have lots of honey and lemon and some tea, because I know your throat's going to be sore by tomorrow. So let's go, Rangers. Have a good one, buddy.
0: Thanks, Kyle. I appreciate it. And I'm sure 5.5, which is Kyle's better half's Farwell's Force number. You see, Kyle is Farwell's Force member number 6, and we wanted to make sure Ashley, his better half, came in sooner than him. But number 5 was already taken, so we squeezed Ashley in at 5.5 to make sure that she gets a status just slightly higher than Kyle, which is as it should be. I love Kyle's enthusiasm for the game, and I love that he's already thinking like others about Kelowna. It would be a very nice place to visit in late May. First things first, tonight's big game. And yes, I will have honey and lemon and water nearby, because 5 periods on Sunday night took a bit of a toll. But we're going to be raring to go tonight for the big game at the Sadlin Arena here in Barrie. Talkback continues with our buddy Preston Paul, Farwell's Force, member number 45. Good afternoon, Paul.
2: Good afternoon. Game day, baby.
0: Game day, baby.
2: I love hearing that from all the callers. I just wanted a couple of things to say. You should have your music request. If you take a Friday off, we should do it on a Thursday. I enjoy that, especially last week, listening to the songs about different days and Moody Blues Tuesday afternoon. I get goosebumps every time I hear that.
0: Great tune. Great tune.
2: Yeah. So you have yourself a great night tonight. I can't wait. The radio is all set up. The TV will be on TSN. When the Kitchener scores, I run into my room, have a look, and then I get my butt back outside.
0: Sounds good, Paul.
2: All right, buddy. You have a good one.
0: Thanks for the call today. Good to hear from you. And I have considered when I'm not going to be around on Fridays. So Paul is obviously listening very carefully. I'm not going to be here this Friday because next Monday is Victoria Day and I wanted an extra long weekend. So gosh darn it, I took one. And I've considered, do you move the all request thing then? But it's all request Friday, right? It's not all request Thursday or all request Monday. So I'm going to keep it that way. But I'm always like, I can be stubborn, but I'm always open to new ideas and different ways of doing things. So if you insist on it, but I think we're going to keep it as all request Friday. That's the thing, right? It's not like I move my Friday 4 roundtable to Thursday. What's it going to be then? The Thursday 4? Anyway. We'll just leave that there. Jason is also with us on TalkBack this afternoon. Good afternoon, Jason.
3: Good afternoon, Mike. It's game day, baby.
0: Game day, baby.
3: You know what the Rangers have to do tonight, Mike?
0: What do the Rangers have to do tonight, Jason?
3: They have to work harder.
0: No one cares, Jason.
3: Is that a little too soon? That might be a little fresh yet. That might be a little too soon.
0: I just wanted
3: to let you know, Mike, I'm going to go to the game tonight. I got my ticket already, so I'm going to make the trek down. I'm going to be wearing my Blues. And I tried to get a seat in the booth with you, but they told me no go. So I said, get me as close as you can to Farwell because I need to hear the call.
0: You poor guy. I feel bad for those fans that sit in front of us because you are right there up against the broadcast booth, right there. Yeah, you can't help but hear it.
3: Perfect.
0: Good. Well, I'll look for you tonight. Mike. All right, Jason. Safe travels. Thanks for calling in today. I will say that, boy, oh boy, did we have a lot of Rangers fans up here at the Sadlin Arena on Sunday night. A lot of people made the trip. A lot of people brought mom. It was great to see. But there were, even Dylan Edwards said after the game that he heard some Go Rangers Go chants during the game on Sunday on the road. That just shows how well Rangers Nation has been traveling. And we had our highest crowd at the Kitchener Memorial Auditorium in almost 14 years for our last playoff game at home last Friday night, 7,500 plus. The only time we had more than that was when we had 7,600 plus back in October of 2012. And it took me a while to figure out what the heck was going on. It was a game between Kitchener and Oshawa in mid-October of 2012. I'm like, how? I looked at the rosters. Was there a player that had just been traded or a big name or whatever that would have attracted that kind of a crowd? Nope, nope, and nope. And then finally it hit me. Back in October of 2012, that game against the Oshawa Generals was the first home game with the renovation done, the blue seats having been added at the Kitchener Memorial Auditorium. We played the first 10 games of that season on the road. So that was the first home game. So the first time we could put that many bums in seats, we did put that many bums in seats. And then last Friday, we got the second highest crowd since, 7,500 plus for a playoff game. Tonight in Barrie, if you're like Jason, boy, oh boy, what a lucky ticket you've got with a chance to see your team clinch the J. Ross Robertson Cup on the road. Big game ahead, pregame at 6:30. If you can't be here, that's fine. We've got you covered on 570 News Radio, and we continue on this station and Rogers TV with your Talk Back Hour. 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
18: It's 12:30, mostly sunny and 16 degrees at the boardwalk in Kitchener. I'm Matt Hutchison with the 570 News Radio top story. Some breaking news from Ottawa. Major victory for victims and survivors of intimate partner violence in Canada. The Supreme Court says intimate partner violence can be used as a basis to pursue civil damages. The court says intimate partner violence is a pernicious social ill deserving the full attention of the law. It says existing torts of assault, battery, and intentional infliction of emotional distress fail to remedy the specific wrong to dignity, autonomy, and equality that intimate partner violence creates. The judgment says this form of violence is not limited to physical or psychological abuse, but includes all abusive behaviors by one intimate partner to coerce and control the other, effectively depraving them of their autonomy. The top court's ruling today comes in the case of a woman who suffered years of physical and emotional abuse by her husband during their 16-year marriage. Time for Rogers Xfinity Internet traffic and weather together. Here's Brent Cater.
19: Thanks, Matt. We'll begin in town. Our city streets not looking bad this hour. They're moving well. We're not seeing any collisions to report. If you're traveling on our area highways, we do have some slight delays on Highway 7 at Shawn Station Road and Wellington Road 32 as you travel westbound from Guelph to Kitchener. Those delays are brief, though. And the rest of our area highways looking good. Then if you're on the 401 eastbound out of Woodstock, clear all the way through towards Cambridge, some slight delays from Highway 6 north to 6 south. But after that, Milton, Mississauga looking good. Now, the westbound side of the drive through Mississauga, we do unfortunately have reports of a collision in the express coming up to Mississauga Road. That's causing delays back to Mavis. So be aware of that. And through Milton, you'll hit delays at Highway 25 due to construction. If you do spot any other traffic problems, call us hands-free at *401. Now, the latest from 570, meteorologist Denise Andriacci.
20: A warm and sunny day today, a big improvement from yesterday. Our high is 19. We're clear tonight, a low of 10. Warm and windy Saturday with the chance of showers near 23, and we'll get even warmer the rest of the long weekend. Our high for today, 19.
18: Right now, outside the 570 News Radio studio with some sunshine, we picked up a degree and it's 17. The price of gas continues to hover near historic highs with no signs of dropping before the travel-heavy summer season. Canadian Press reporter Chris Reynolds has more details.
21: The average price of regular unleaded gasoline in Canada is now approaching $2 per liter. I think it's about $1.98 as of Thursday. And in some cities, it's higher. My home city of Montreal, for example, it's breached the $2 mark.
18: The months-long price spike comes just as Canadians are hoping to gear up for spring road trips and summer getaways, with the ripple effect also poised to boost inflation and weigh on economic growth. With food inflation continuing to climb, more Canadians are turning to grocery liquidation stores to keep food costs in check. And that's swelling demand that's driving the expansion of liquidation grocery stores across the country. Now, unlike typical grocery stores, liquidation supermarkets buy overstocked or slightly defective inventory from wholesalers at a discount and then sell it to consumers at lower prices. A handful of local businesses made a national list for a top spot to enjoy a patio this summer. Open Table has released its annual Top 100 Restaurants for Outdoor Dining in 2026. Three businesses in Waterloo were featured, including Soleil Restaurant, The Bower Kitchen, and Wildcraft. Some other local mentions in Kitchener, Charcoal Steakhouse, Bardo, Guelph in the Royal City, and the Friendly Society in Elora. The annual list goes through more than a million diner reviews, ratings, and reservations demand. Check it out about some long weekend plans you can make with our list at kitchener.citynews.ca. The Blue Jays are in Detroit for a weekend set with the Tigers. Trey Savage gets the start for the Bluebirds. 570 News Radio has all the action. Game time 6:45, the pregame show here at 6:30. News next at 1 o'clock. I'm Matt Hutchison, 570 News Radio.
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0: Your daily talk back hour is underway, giving you the chance to have your say on the issues of the day. And just before we get back to the phones, they're open to you. 519-570-2545, star 570, and 1-800-570-5715. They're busy, but if you can't get through on the favorite line or the line you usually use, just try one of the others. You will get through. I wanted to share this quick email from Scott. I love it. Scott writes to Mike at 570news.com. There once was a host named Farwell who treated our town folk quite swell. So this six-pack of beer comes with thanks and good cheer from two not-a-jack wagons as well. Thank you for supporting Wilmot, Lou DeVita, and Scott Dunstall. Scott, I don't know what I did, but I appreciate this. Now, if there is beer... If you're telling me that there is beer waiting for me back at the boardwalk, thank you for telling me, because I'll tell you, those coworkers of mine, you know, they're very trustworthy, but we're talking beer from Peel Street here, right? Anyway, I love the use of the rhyming. I love the use of jack wagon. We're going to spread the word on people who are, and especially those who are not jack wagons. Don't forget, we have a jack wagon jail on this show where you are welcome to put people, and we'll lock them up and throw away the key. When they act like jack wagons, that's where they go. But we also remind you daily around 10:20 that not everyone is a jack wagon. We tell some good stories. Mike called in earlier with a story, even though it wasn't 10:20. We'll take your not a jack wagon stories during talkback about the young man that found his son's lost wallet and returned it all the way to Elmira personally. I love that stuff. Anyway, I couldn't resist sharing that email because I thought it was well done. Good job by you, Scott and Lou. Thank you. I love me some Wilmot Township. I'm always happy to get called out there to be a part of something or just to talk about the township that it is. In fact, okay, last tangent, I promise, but you probably know our friends out there in Wilmot at TLC Pet Food, right? Just Eric and Sandra Cuttis and the entire team are utterly fantastic human beings. And they are back on board with us again for our annual Farwell for Hire 50-50 raffle, which will be starting in about 3 weeks. 1st of June, get ready for that as we raise as much money as we can for cystic fibrosis research. And we wouldn't be able to do it without friends like Eric and Sandra and the entire team at TLC Pet Food and so many others. And that's a Wilmot-based success story, let me tell you. What a great company they have built right there in the township. So get ready for the 50-50 raffle to return on June the 1st as we launch into Farwell for Hire month this year. It's in June. And you can also support us by coming to our launch party on June the 4th. We're going to have music and food, which is included with your admission price. You buy a ticket, you get the music and the food supplied. If you want to have a bevy, you got to buy the bevy. But we're going to be at Block 3 Brewery in St. Jacobs. So there you go. Wait, does St. Jacobs fall in? No, it's in Woolwich. Yeah. Right. I always get St. Jacobs for some reason mixed up thinking it's still in Wilmot, but it's not. It's Woolwich. Anyway, come on over to St. Jacobs and join us for our Farwell for Hire launch party on Thursday, June the 4th. Get all the details on the Farwell for Hire Facebook page, okay? Go to facebook.com/Farwell4Hire. I got to get back to the phones. Poor Tom and Grant have been waiting. Tom is first. Hi, Tom. You're on TalkBack.
1: How are you, Mike?
0: I'm doing pretty good. Thanks.
1: We got a new draft, number one draft, and we got a new number GM. What do you think?
0: Who's this we you're talking about? The Toronto Maple Leafs, Tom.
1: Yeah.
0: Yeah, I'm happy about the first overall draft pick, but I think the GM is the perfect GM to screw it up.
1: Of course. I don't see why they didn't hire Hunter. I mean, these boys have been doing a great job in London for years. They know hockey, they know players, they know everything. That was my concern. But the GM, and Matt Sundin was a great player, but... It's just the picture there. I can't see anything. I don't know what you think.
0: Yep, no, I agree with you on that point. I don't know what Matt Sundin does for you, and I think Mark Hunter would be an excellent suggestion for Toronto. I know
1: well,
0: he wanted the job.
1: You probably know better because you dealt with them all the time. So,
0: Yes, I have. And he's dealt with me, believe you me. Okay.
1: So thanks, maybe Tom. Do we just need a defenseman? I don't know. A good defenseman.
0: How about a goalie?
1: Well, yeah, defense and goalie. That's for sure.
0: Okay. So now we've got defense and a goalie. Okay.
1: Take care.
0: Thanks, Tom. You too. Here's my two cents on that. Mark Hunter was, for a minute, part of the management structure in Toronto. And when he was there, he was instrumental in bringing in a guy by the name of Mitch Marner. Now, I know the Mitch Marner experiment flamed out pretty badly in Toronto, but I can't be the only one who has noticed the repeated references to how Mitch Marner is performing in the playoffs in Las Vegas versus how Mitch Marner was performing in the playoffs in Toronto. I don't know exactly what to tell you might be behind that. Maybe it's just that breath of fresh air and the change of scenery, et cetera. But I think it does indicate that maybe, just maybe, Mark Hunter knew a thing or two about this guy that he had in London that he was bringing into Toronto and his abilities as an NHL player. Nonetheless, I don't think Dale has any interest in leaving London again. I think he wants to coach there for the rest of his career, but I am fairly confident in suggesting to you that that Mark probably has aspirations still for the National Hockey League. And yeah, I would have been a way better choice than John Chayka, as far as I'm concerned, but what do I know? I'm just a guy that covers the Ontario Hockey League. Grant is next with us on Talk Back this afternoon. Hello, Grant.
2: Yeah, good day. I'm high on the Blue Shirts.
0: You're high on the Blue Shirts. Well, why not? Because they're one win away from the championship.
2: Yeah, and I'm surprised that Rogers hasn't done like a countdown to this very nostalgia time, like the Americans do for the Super Bowl. I think if I was running Rogers, I would be doing a countdown. I guess they think that the Rangers has won this in the last couple of years. I'm kind of puzzled as to why they didn't even do anything like that. I find that kind of odd, and I think they should recognize them in doing that. It's like, yeah, I,

0: they're going to feel if I let you stay on the air when you refer to them as Yahoos.
1: Well, the TV Rogers people.
0: Well, it's all the same company.
1: Yeah.
0: And I do know those people, just so you know.
1: Yeah, and like I said, I think they should do something very special.
0: I got
1: for
0: you.
1: Them. Yeah.
0: Okay, Grant, I appreciate the call today. As always, thank you for making it. And you are absolutely entitled to that. I actually think it's a fine idea. I won't even begin to get into the complexities associated with such an idea just because of how the license for a community cable station like Rogers works. But in principle, I agree with you, and I'm more than happy to hear suggestions like that and let you have this opportunity on TalkBack to share those thoughts and ideas. That's what TalkBack is all about. I just will kind of draw that line when you start referring to my superiors as those Yahoos, because I don't think those Yahoos, so to speak, are going to take it all that well if I let you onto this radio station, which is owned by Rogers, and call them Yahoos. You know what I'm, you see what I'm getting at here? It's a bit of a fine line, but I'm going to err on the cautious side of it and just say, thank you for the idea. Again, I actually do love the idea, and I wouldn't even begin to imagine how much more difficult it is to implement the idea than it is to say, this is the idea that I would like you to implement. There's a lot behind it. As simple as that. I don't even know all the details behind it, but it's a good idea. I really do like the idea. It's too bad we can't. Walter is next on TalkBack this afternoon. Good afternoon, Walter.
2: Good afternoon. Mike, I got a hypothetical for you.
0: All right.
2: 3-2, any team, right? It's 3-2, almost the end of the game. Hey, they yank the goalie with, like, you know, 3 minutes left. They score an empty netter, and then they put the goalie back in. Is that empty net goal, is that actually charged as a goal against that goalie?
0: How is that a hypothetical? Anyway, what do you think?
2: Well, like any game, I'm just saying. Like,
0: What do you think the answer is?
2: I'm not sure. That's why I'm asking you.
0: How do you think?
2: I haven't looked it up. I'm on the road here, and I just...
0: Oh, that's fine. I just... let's work through the problem together. You know, I show our work? I'm
2: whatever
0: just wondering
2: think,
0: how...
2: Mike.
0: How could we charge a goal against a goalie when he wasn't in the net to make the save? How could we do that? That doesn't seem fair, does it?
2: Okay, well, yeah, absolutely not. But he's the goalie of record, so who does that empty net goal? It gets charged, over to the team? Is that what it is? Like, how does that work?
0: But yes, it would be, I guess it would be one of the goals against the entire team, sure, on their goals for and goals against in the... overall statistics, yes. But that goalie does not get that charged against his record in the game. Absolutely not. Because he wasn't in the net to stop it.
2: Okay, see how simple that was to ask that? Boy, you're getting kind of testy here today, Mike. I thought you'd be in a better mood with the game going on here tonight.
0: Well, I'm sorry. I got hung up on hypothetical, and then I thought we could walk through it together, and then we'll always remember the answer.
2: Okay, well, now I know the answer. So, now also...
0: Yes.
2: What do you think? I don't know if you've been watching or not, but like last night I watched the game, and Sunday night I watched, and then the second game that they're showing on the tube is the halftime of ESPN or whatever it is that they're using in the U.S., and then they cut back over to Sportsnet, for the play, in between. Yeah. After the game is over, they cut back. Like, I don't understand. Like, what's going on there? How come Sportsnet isn't running the whole thing? Any idea on that?
0: Yeah. So Rogers, generally, the big Rogers, owns the rights to the National Hockey League, and they will farm out or sell off portions of those rights to networks that want to carry some games. Sportsnet, certainly in the earlier rounds, couldn't do every one of the games on their own. There's just not enough capacity within the network. So those games, as I said, will be sold off to other networks, be it ESPN, ABC does some. They're the same company anyway, and blah, blah, blah. The games that you see that get put on Amazon.

0: Monday Night Hockey, right? They do on Prime now, or whatever they call it. And that also is a deal that's brokered with Rogers, because Rogers owns the rights to the NHL broadcast. So they just sell them off here and there for other networks to air, because they couldn't possibly do every game on their own.
1: Yeah, see, I'm not a big fan of those U.S. intermission shows. I like our Canadian content. Those guys, they're hilarious. Hey, the ones down in the States there, especially that guy, I don't know what's his name there, Biz. Yeah. I saw him on there one time with Wayne Gretzky, and he was making stupid comments as far as I was concerned. And then ever since then, I've never seen Wayne back when he's on, because he's probably sitting there going, well, what the hell am I doing in a studio with this clown? So anyways, I mean, I'm just speculating, but that's how I see it, Mike. And thanks a lot. Good luck tonight. I think you're going to do it. You're going to be out in Kelowna, and I'm looking forward to that, Mike. Now, are you going to be out in Kelowna actually calling the games out there as well, Mike?
0: If the Rangers are in the Memorial Cup, yes, I will go to Kelowna to call the games.
1: Oh, your old romping grounds out there. Are you going to look up some old friends out there from up around Armstrong or wherever it is, Armpit. Isn't it Armpit, or is it Armstrong?
0: Easy, easy. It's Salmon Arm, you knucklehead.
1: Okay, buddy. I'll talk to you later. Thanks.
0: Okay, Walter. Goodbye. Goodbye and good riddance, Armpit. I am actually getting very nostalgic for the opportunity, so I'm trying to, again, contain my excitement just a little bit. But one more win for the Rangers means the Rangers win the OHL and they go to the Memorial Cup. And yes, Kelowna is about 90 minutes away from where I first went on the air full time at a radio station in a little town called Salmon Arm, British Columbia. And I promise you, on one of the days there is not a game for me to broadcast, I will be renting a vehicle and driving back into Salmon Arm, just like I did almost 30 years ago to the month, and got my first full-time radio gig. I can't wait more than anything. I don't know of anybody that is still there that was there when I was there all those years ago, but I just want to see the town. I'm going to try to get into the radio station and take a look around there and see how much it's changed. I can only imagine how much it's changed. Anyway, yes, I'm going to go past the neighborhood where I used to live. I'm going to go by the mall where I used to shop. I wonder if the mall is even still there. I don't know. Anyway, I'm looking forward to all of that. But first things first, right? We got to win a hockey game tonight. Game day, baby. And it's a big game. Talk Back continues on the Mike Farwell Show. This is 570 News Radio and Rogers TV.
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0: We are winding down for another day here on Talkback. And what a day it is. Not only does it still appear to be mostly sunny, a little bit on the cool side for my liking, but still mostly sunny here in Barrie. But we are here because of the opportunity that the Kitchener Rangers have before themselves tonight here in Simcoe County. And that is the opportunity to win the J. Ross Robertson Cup as OHL champions. Jason called earlier, said he's on his way to the game later. I got a message from Kyle not too long ago. Not the Kyle that calls this show regularly, but a different Kyle. He's got tickets. Rangers fans were here in pretty strong numbers on Sunday. Sounds like they're going to be here in pretty strong numbers again tonight. Would you believe that today is actually 18 years to the day that the Kitchener Rangers last won an OHL championship? It was May the 12th, 2008, when the Kitchener Rangers beat the Belleville Bulls 4-1 to win the OHL championship. Nick Spaulding, yes, the guy that was on the bench with the Cambridge Redhawks winning a Sutherland Cup this year, and of course a former Kitchener Ranger and a former NHLer, Nick Spaulding scored the winning goal for Kitchener in that Game 7 win over Belleville, May 12th, 2006. Here we are on May 12th, 2026, and here's another interesting connection. That OHL championship back in 2008, the Rangers got out to a 3-0 series lead, and Belleville won the next three games to force a Game 7. I'll never forget the feeling after losing Game 6. We lost Game 5 or Game 4 that year in overtime. Anyway, it goes 7, and here we are up 3-0 on the Barrie Colts. We want history to repeat itself by winning the OHL championship on May the 12th, right? Just like we did 18 years ago. We don't want history to repeat itself where we have a 3-0 series lead and we have to play 7 games, right? We shall see what happens. A big step still to be taken. Can the Rangers take that giant step tonight? You will find out when you tune into this radio station. The pregame show starts at 6:30. The puck drops just after 7. And Josh Piercy and I have you covered for Rangers-Colts Game 4. I look forward to talking to you then, and I'll be back in studio with you tomorrow morning. My name is Mike Farwell. You are a force for good. Bye for now.
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3: Good afternoon. It's 1 o'clock, a mix of sun and cloud. 17 degrees at the Boardwalk in Kitchener. I'm Matt Hutchison with the 570 News Radio top story. The highest court in the land is making it easier for victims of intimate partner violence to sue their abuser for civil damages. Jason White with the Canadian Press has the story.
4: The Supreme Court of Canada says existing criminal offenses like assault, battery, and intentional infliction of emotional distress fail to remedy the specific wrongs to dignity, autonomy, and equality created by intimate partner violence. The judgment says this form of violence is not limited to physical or psychological abuse, but also includes all abusive behavior by one intimate partner to coerce and control the other. Today's ruling comes in the case of a woman who suffered years of physical and emotional abuse by her husband during their 16-year marriage. Jason White, The Canadian Press.
3: 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Here's Brent Cater.
5: 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We'll begin on the 401 through Mississauga, where the MTO was reporting a vehicle blocking the right lane and shoulder in the express. That is just cleared up now, so traffic is slowly getting back up to speed in the area. Beyond that, some slight delays at Highway 25 in Milton. Some construction work there causing those slowdowns. And then if you're on the eastbound side of the 401, we do have some delays leaving Cambridge, beginning at Townline Road, continuing through to the Cambridge en route. So do watch out for slowdowns there. Once you're past that, though, the sixes, Milton, Mississauga, looking good. Area highways, they're up to speed through the region. And our city streets, not seeing any collisions to report. But if you do spot any other traffic issues, call us hands-free at *401. 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
6: A warm and sunny day today, a big improvement from yesterday. Our high is 19. We're clear tonight, a low of 10. Warm and windy Saturday with the chance of showers near 23, and we'll get even warmer the rest of the long weekend. Our high for today, 19.
3: Right now, outside the 570 News Radio studio, it's 17 degrees. The Prime Minister says his announcement today in Calgary will advance a new pipeline to the West Coast. A source with knowledge of the discussions says Mark Carney and Premier Daniel Smith are expected to reveal the plan to raise Alberta's emission price to $130 per ton by 2040. And last year, Alberta froze its industrial carbon emission price at $95 per ton. A carbon price plan was part of November's energy agreement between Alberta and Ottawa. A man who was out on bail is back in handcuffs yesterday for allegedly harassing women near Conestoga College in Kitchener. Regional police say they were out on a proactive bail compliance investigation, keeping watch over a 26-year-old from Cambridge. They say he was seen bothering a group of females near the college around Dune Valley Drive. No one was hurt physically. Police arrested the man and charged him with criminal harassment and sexual assault. Canada's wine sector is worth more than $10 billion a year, and it says it could be worth over $3 billion more with a few tweaks like scrapping interprovincial trade barriers. Dan Pasikowski, president of the Wine Growers of Canada, says allowing direct-to-consumer wine shipments across provincial boundaries is pivotal for helping small and medium-sized wineries grow.
7: It really is a restriction in our sector when we're probably the only retail sector in the country that has to say no to a consumer when they come and visit our winery and say, can you ship this to my home province? No, we can't legally do it yet.
3: Three provinces currently allow direct-to-consumer shipments from other provinces. News next at 1:30. I'm Matt Hutchison.
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9: Welcome to Talk Back. It's 2 hours of debate and discussion on the big issues of the day, and today it's the Friday free-for-all, the Friday before the May long weekend. And I'm away next week, so it's your last chance to have at me. Criticize me, sing my praises, whatever you want to do. But on Fridays, we don't come up with the topics. We already have a few ready to go, but we prefer to know what's on your mind. So what's on your mind? What do you want to talk about? If you want to talk about something that's been in the news, there's always news. Certainly lots of news this week, lots of news today, and the day is far from over. If you want to talk about something that you think should be in the news, you feel free to raise it here. Whatever it happens to be, it can be serious. It can be not so serious. We have a phone line for you. Every single phone line is available right now. You call right now, you'll get right on the air. 1-833-668-2577, 1-833-668-2577. You just call and you say, hi there. I want to talk about this. I think this is important. I want Rob Tisson to know about this. I want Canada to know about this. We have a phone line ready for you. As always, if you've never called before, just mention that and we will make your call a priority. That number to call again, 1-833-668-2577. We have a call. Let's go. Just like I promised. Nino in Calgary. Hello, Nino.
10: Good morning, Rob. How are you doing this morning?
9: Yeah, I'm good. How easy was that? You just called in and put you right on the air. Not bad, eh? No wait at all.
10: It was that's right. It was real easy. Just the way I like it. No, just the one thing. This prime minister we got, Mr. Carney, I'll call him. I really don't want to call him a prime minister. So he keeps blabbing off about Canadian, by Canadian, Canadian, Canada is the best place. Alberta should stay in Canada, blah, blah. Why does his wife and kids reside in the U.S.? Why are they not in Canada also?
9: I don't know. I don't know where his wife lives. I thought his wife lived in Canada.
10: Apparently she's in New York. No, what I've been reading and hearing, apparently she's something like in New York or something, but she's not in Canada. So this is my problem with this government, is that they want us to do everything Canadian, and I'm all for that. I don't want to be another state I want to stay in Canada, but I want Alberta to be a part of Canada like the other eastern provinces are. Let's give us our fair shake also.
9: Okay. So where do you think Alberta is not getting a fair shake? How are you not getting a fair shake?
10: Well, one of them is our oil. Like, what's with this oil? Yes. We can't move our own product to open water and that because we have our own provinces holding us back. This never used to be like that. And also with the way Quebec is dealt with, with these transfer payments, and I get this. Okay, I understand. I've been told, well, we don't understand how the transfer payments work. Yeah, whatever. We still send more than we get back in transfer payments to Quebec and have-not provinces. And how are they not have-not provinces is beyond me.
9: Yeah. Like, I'm with you on that. I live in Quebec, by the way. But I still don't understand what makes Quebec a have-not province, let alone, it does get the most in equalization, doesn't get the most per capita in equalization, what makes Quebec a have-not province, really, seriously?
10: I don't know. I really don't know. What makes them a have-not province when they have a surplus?
9: There's no surplus in Quebec anymore. There may have been a time when they were running small surpluses, but you'd be hard-pressed to find. I don't think any of the provinces are running surpluses now.
10: I get that. I mean, we're in a state right now with all this war going on and the two big wars between Ukraine and Russia, and now this one that the illustrious Trump started with Iran. Like, this is just going nuts. But at the end of the day, the taxpayers are paying all this. So, don't get me wrong, please, and don't any of the listeners get me wrong. I have no problems with helping another country. But we got to start helping our own. We just can't keep doling out these millions and $200 million, last week? And yet, everyone here, all of Canada, asked, give generously to charities. Yeah, I don't mind, but how about the government helping out a little
9: more? If I could just ask you one thing, because you started with a conversation about Carney, and you don't think he's the government is being fair to Alberta. You know, I've heard all of this and then some. Mr. Carney is in Calgary right now, and in 20 minutes from now, he's going to sign a deal with your premier that may see the development of another pipeline to the West Coast. As long as they come to this agreement on, you know, the industrial carbon tax and this Pathways carbon capture and storage project. This was one of the questions I wanted to ask today anyway. Are you confident that at some point in the next year or two, we are going to see heavy equipment and workers actually building a pipeline from Alberta to BC? How confident are you with that?
10: I'm not. Still not confident.
9: You're not convinced that that's going to happen.
10: No.
9: Okay.
10: I'm not. You know, and the reason being, Rob, is it's not Carney. I'm not going to blame the Prime Minister on this. I know Danielle Smith is, from as far as I'm concerned, the best premier we've had since Ralph Klein. She's for Alberta. She is like Lougheed. She's for Alberta. And that's awesome. Now, the reason I don't think so is what I heard right after the signing that's going to happen today. Right after that, who came on the radio? Mr. Eby from BC, and he will not have this happen in his province. It's all about BC and all about the LNG and all about this blah, blah, blah. $88 billion that they have in projects and that. Yeah, I agree. Yeah. But you need Alberta to move their oil through your province, and then we can all prosper from this.
9: That's where federal leadership comes in. I mean, you know, David Eby can whine, moan, and complain all he wants about another pipeline from Alberta to British Columbia, and he can voice his opposition. He can do what he can try to do to slow it down, and may very well try to do that again. But if a pipeline crosses a border, it's the federal government. It's the responsibility of the federal government. That's where the leadership lies, and that will be the test for Prime Minister Carney. Okay, off and running. Friday free-for-all talk back. Off to a hot start already. A phone line for you at 1-833-668-2577. 1-833-668-2577. We can talk about that or anything else because it's Friday. This is News Radio.
5: 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We'll begin in town in Kitchener, where we have reports of a crash on Fairway Road South at Wilson Avenue. We're hearing the left turn lane heading westbound on Fairway at Wilson is blocked, so drive with caution through that area. Area highways, they're looking good, not seeing any problems. 401, though, delays eastbound, leaving Cambridge from Franklin Boulevard through to the Cambridge en route, and on the westbound side, slow through Milton, James Snow to Highway 25. If you do spot any other traffic problems, call us hands-free at *401. 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
6: 19 is the high today. It's a sunny and seasonal start to the long weekend. Warm and windy Saturday. We do have a chance of showers tomorrow with a high near 23. Warm and sunny Sunday near 25. Our high today, 19.
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7: Sure is. Friday free-for-all Talk Back, so open line, open topic today. You can take the lead. Peter is in Bridgewater, Nova Scotia. Hello, Peter.
8: Hey, Rob. How you doing today?
7: I'm very good, Peter. Thank you very much. Yeah. How are you?
8: I'm excellent. I wanted to kind of breach a topic that I don't know if has been touched on, and it has to do with trans-border shipping. I went to ship a parcel the other day to the United States, and I found out from Canada Post that in order to ship it, I have to use an app. It's called a Zonos app. I don't know if you're familiar with it.
7: No.
8: Okay, so what you have to do when you ship something is you have to prepay the tariff, and you have to use this app in order to do it. And they also charge you a fee based on the price of your item that you're shipping to utilize this app. Now, what's interesting about this app is it's owned by a U.S. company. So we have a U.S. company that is charging Canadians a fee to process a bunch of paperwork to ship a product to the United States and then charge the tariff on it before it even gets to the States.
7: Wow. No, I had no idea. No, thank you for raising that. Now, if you don't mind, what were you shipping? Are you willing to reveal that?
8: I have a small business. It's kind of a little part-time thing just to make a few extra dollars. And what it is, it's vinyl sticker. And you have to go on this app and you have to find out what the product is and what tariff number it's considered and then enter that number and then enter the value of the product. And then they charge you accordingly for shipping it across the border.
7: And how much did that add to the cost, would you estimate?
8: On this particular item, it was a $12 item. I had to pay $4.50 to use the app, and then I had to pay $1.62 in tariff to be able to ship it. So my cost, which I had to pass to the customer, was about $6.
7: Right. This fee to use the app, is it kind of like a user fee? You pay a fee every single time you use the app, or are you just paying the fee to download the app?
8: No, you're paying the fee every time you use it.
7: Wow. And the fee to use the app is more than the tariff.
8: That's correct.
7: Holy mackerel. No, I didn't know anything about that.
8: So when I told my customer there was going to be an extra $6.50 to get their item, they kind of looked at it and went, well, maybe we don't want the item. And that was kind of disappointing to find that all out, you know, after you've gone and spent half an hour to try and figure this whole process out.
7: Right. And is this a fairly new thing?
8: Have you shipped something about a month or so?
7: Okay. Yeah, that is interesting. You leave that with us.
8: Yeah, I certainly
7: some
8: will.
7: Of our news team
8: look into.
7: The name of the app again, sir, and could you spell it for me?
8: Zonos, Z-O-N-O-S, or Z, actually, because we're Canadian.
7: Right. Okay. Z-O-N-O-S, Zonos. Okay. Thank you, Peter, for raising that. That's very interesting. Maybe somebody else will have some comments on that. Thank you for your call today. All the best to Southern Alberta. Linda is on the line in Southern Alberta. Hello, Linda.
4: Hello. Yes, it's me again. Thank you. In response to Carney's stipulations, whatever he's going to put on this supposable letter again for the pipeline, I think with all the hoops and stipulations and everything, Alberta should just connect with the pipeline that the U.S. is willing to put right up to our Alberta border, and not all the hoops and the stipulations and the fees and whatever else we're going to have to pay, and let them just take it. I think it would be cheaper for us. We probably won't make as much going the other way, but sounds like the other way is a pipe dream.
7: Pipe dream. Okay. Because again, this is one of the questions. That's a good one. This is one of the questions that I'm asking. You know, the hope is that this really accelerates a pipeline project, you know, that, and maybe we're, as I say, heavy equipment and workers, maybe a year, maybe a little bit more than that. I mean, you're not confident that is going to happen in the case of BC.
4: No, and I think the other way around, we could probably get going at it next year. You know, I don't know what stipulations or what requirements would be for Alberta to finish. But I don't know whether it was the Keystone Pipeline or whatever it was that Biden had blocked from the U.S. going up.
7: Yes.
4: That's the one they want to put back on.
7: That's the one that Trump has just issued a permit for. Yeah, the Bridger.
4: Yeah, and that's not,
7: Bridger.
4: I mean, that's less than 100 kilometers from our border to there. So, yeah. And then as far as what this other person had mentioned about fees and stuff to ship things across the line.
7: Yes.
4: My grandson's friend was had a home business where he did business with people across the line and stuff. But he said tariffs and fees got too much. He just had to close up his business. So,
7: yeah, it's kind of sad because there are a lot of people, you know, like Peter said, you know, he's just selling vinyl stickers, trying to make some, you know, some cash on the side. I don't know if it's an eBay type business, but I heard from at least one eBay seller in the last few months about how these new fees and tariffs, it's really putting a damper on their ability to sell products through platforms like eBay from Canada to the United States. Very interesting. Yeah, thank you for your call. Thank you, Linda. Yeah, have a good long weekend. Bye-bye. I'm Rob Snow. It's Talk Back Friday, free-for-all. Talk Back, of course. So pick a topic. We will hear you out. This is News Radio.
5: 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We'll begin in town in Kitchener. Still getting reports of a crash on Fairway Road South at Wilson Avenue. We're hearing the left turn lane heading westbound on Fairway at Wilson is blocked. So drive with caution through that area. If you're on the 401 eastbound, we are getting reports of an incident just coming up to Townline Road as you're passing Franklin. Watch out for slowdowns there and approaching the Cambridge en route. Some more delays in that stretch. Now, if you do spot any other traffic problems, call us hands-free at *4401. 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Now the latest from 570, weather specialist Denise Andriacci.
6: 19 is the high today. It's a sunny and seasonal start to the long weekend. Warm and windy Saturday. We do have a chance of showers tomorrow with a high near 23. Warm and sunny Sunday near 25. Our high today, 19.
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19: South of the border, baseball is considered a pastime.
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7: Andy in Calgary up next on the Friday Free For All Talk Back. Hi, Andy.
24: Hi, Rob. How are you doing?
7: Yeah, very good, Andy. How are you today?
24: Good, very good.
7: That's good. What's on your mind?
24: Yeah, like the previous caller, I would also like to talk about the new pipeline, Alberta to BC.
7: Yes. What about it?
24: And Mark Carney is very optimistic that this pipeline will carry 1 million barrels of oil per day. And the recently completed Trans Mountain pipeline expansion carries 900,000 barrels per day. So it will be a very similar project. Now, this will require, this 1 million barrel per day of additional oil will require lots of new drilling or oil sands expansion project like the SAGD that we have or the oil sand mining. Either it will be a greenfield, a new project, or expansion of existing facilities. Now, these projects are not likely to happen as long as we have the stringent environment regulations, the long delay in getting the permit, and above all, the carbon tax, which our premier has kind of agreed to $130 per ton.
7: Wrong. By 2040. Not until 2040, though. Not until 2040. Okay.
24: So now it is about $70 per ton, right?
7: Okay. I believe it's now, frozen at $95 a ton. I think it's frozen at $95 a ton, as I understand.
24: Okay. For doing a simple math, let's consider it's $100 per ton. Now, a major project that will produce 1 million barrels per day will roughly emit 4 million tons of CO2 per annum. 4 million tons of CO2 per annum, this means with $100 per ton, the tax will be $400 million per year.
7: Wow.
24: If we do a carbon capture and sequestration, then that project itself will cost $1 billion.
7: So, at least, yeah.
24: Yes.
7: You're saying $16 to $20 billion for that project, carbon capture and storage. $16 to $20
24: billion. Now, Rob, If that producer or the investor, because Mark Carney believes that obviously the pipeline will be invested by a private company, but the oil sands development, they also will be done by private companies. If they add this $400 million per year in their operating cost, then the internal rate of return, which is very important to keep it down it will to keep it high, IRR has to be high to get bank loan.
7: Yes.
24: The project.
7: Yes.
24: Now with this additional of $400 million or $1 billion in capital cost, this project will not be viable.
7: Not viable.
24: It will not be a viable project.
7: And perhaps, you know, we keep hearing, well, where's the private sector proponent? You have outlined perhaps why there is hesitance in, say, an oil major coming forward or a big pipeline company to say, yeah, sign us up for that. You think that's the reason why? Because of these capital costs?
24: Absolutely.
7: And the industrial carbon tax?
24: Yeah, absolutely. Unless the carbon tax is zero, I don't know why our premier is agreeing to...
7: Okay.
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0: Good afternoon. It's 1:30, a mix of sun and cloud, 17 degrees of the boardwalk in Kitchener. I'm Matt Hutchison with the 570 News Radio top story. Scores of former senior Canadian diplomats are calling for Prime Minister Mark Carney to issue robust sanctions on Israel over deteriorating conditions in the Palestinian territories and Lebanon. Brenda Molina Navidad with the Canadian Press has the story.
1: The 190 former diplomats also call on the federal government to review Canada's trade agreement with Israel and issue a notice that a strategic partnership agreement will be suspended if conditions don't improve. Their letter, sent to media outlets, cites Israel's restrictions on aid reaching the Gaza Strip and increasing violence by settlers in the West Bank, where Israeli officials say they want to make a Palestinian state impossible. It also says a high civilian death toll in Lebanon suggests Israel is violating international law in a campaign that Israel says is targeting Hezbollah. Brenda Molina Navidad, The Canadian Press.
0: 570 News Time, 1:31. Time for Rogers Xfinity Internet traffic and weather together on the ones. Here's Brent Cater.
5: 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We'll begin in town in Kitchener, where we have reports of a crash on Fairway Road South at Wilson Avenue. The left turn lane heading westbound on Fairway at Wilson is blocked, so drive with caution through that area. Area highways, we're seeing some slight delays building up northbound on Highway 85 between Ottawa Street and Lancaster, so watch out for that. And then if you're on the 401 eastbound, some pretty heavy delays leave in Cambridge this hour. They begin just past Hespler Road and continue all the way through to the Cambridge En route. We do have reports of a vehicle off to the shoulder near Town Line and another one near the En route, adding to those delays. After that, Milton, Mississauga looking good. And the westbound side, just the usual delays through Milton between James Snow and Highway 25. If you do spot any other traffic problems, call us hands-free at Star 401. 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Now, the latest from 570, weather specialist Denise Andriecci.
6: A warm and sunny day today, a big improvement from yesterday. Our high is 19. We're clear tonight, a low of 10. Warm and windy Saturday with the chance of showers near 23, and we'll get even warmer the rest of the long weekend. Our high for today, 19.
0: Right now, outside the 570 News Radio studio, it's a bit cloudy and 17 degrees. Looking for a patio to enjoy this long weekend? Look no further than your own backyard. Open Table has released its annual top 100 restaurants for outdoor dining in 2026, and Waterloo getting some big mentions with Soleil Restaurant, The Bower Kitchen, and Wildcraft. Now, some other local mentions in Kitchener: Charcoal Steakhouse, Bardo Guelph in the Royal City, and the Friendly Society in Elora. The full list is up at kitchener.citynews.ca. The annual list goes through more than 1 million diner reviews, rating, and reservation demand. In Ontario, 45 restaurants made the list. Game day for your Toronto Blue Jays. They're in Detroit for the weekend. Rookie Trey Savage goes to the hill for the Jays. Game time right here on 570 News Radio is 6:30. 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I'm Matt Hutchison.
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7: It is the Friday Free For All Talk Back Friday before the May long weekend. Love to hear from you. Pick a topic. And let's hear from you today. Lots of lines available there. The wait won't be too long. Let's go to Don. He's in Red Deer. Hello, Don.
17: Hi there, Rob. How are you doing?
7: Yeah, very good. Don, how are things in Red Deer today?
17: Not too bad. Cold and rainy. But anyway, I was just wondering, I watched the national news yesterday, and it's just regarding the Alberta separation question. And I guess it was tossed out of court, even though they got enough signatures. And apparently the judge said he didn't consult with First Nations. And so Rachel Notley is going to challenge this. Apparently she threw the nuclear possibility option of the notwithstanding clause.
7: Can't use no a notwithstanding clause. Yeah, it's Danielle Smith. Danielle Smith, you mean, not Rachel Notley, but Danielle Smith.
17: Oh, sorry.
7: She can't use the notwithstanding clause on this case.
17: Right. And no comment on that. But I'm just wondering, like, Quebec, correct me if I'm wrong. I just want you to clarify something. Quebec also had a referendum a few years ago. I can't remember what year, but they settled in
7: 1995. They've had two referendums, actually. They've had two referendums.
17: Okay. They did not, according to the news, consult with First Nations. So Quebec separate? Because they also have First Nations, do they not? And don't their treaties are with Canada, not with Quebec. So does that mean Quebec is in the same place as Alberta?
7: Well, I believe because, you know, I mean, 1995 was a long time ago, right? 1995, long time ago now, like 30 years ago. So there's been precedent since 1995 on the whole duty to consult. Didn't really exist, as I understand it, in 1995, right?
17: Is precedence legal? Like, can you go to court and say, oh, Quebec had a referendum, they didn't consult, and precedent has changed?
7: Yeah,
17: like, has law changed?
7: As I understand it, the precedent has changed. And now, because in Quebec, there's going to be an election this fall in Quebec, in October, there's going to be an election. And right now, it appears as though the Parti Québécois, the separatist party in Quebec, is promising to hold a referendum, even though, much like in Alberta, there's no appetite for separation in the province of Quebec. So now, given what has happened with this court ruling in Alberta this week, now the Quebec separatists are going to have to wait and see what happens with the Alberta case. Because Alberta says it's going to appeal this, but even whatever way it goes with that appeal, it could go to the, it's more than likely going to go to the Supreme Court after the Court of Appeal. So even with a referendum in Quebec, which the Parti Québécois has vowed to hold within the next 3 years, if it wins an election, maybe it will have to, it will have a duty to consult with the First Nations of Quebec, with, you know, which would be like Algonquin and Cree, for example.
17: Okay, you've answered my question. I just wanted to know if they're playing by the same rules, or if Quebec has special rules and Alberta doesn't have special rules, or if what Alberta does, Quebec doesn't have to follow, or if the process is the same for every province, or what? It was just kind of confusing when they said, well, Alberta didn't.
7: I'm only telling you what I understand it to be after reading many legal experts that have been quoted in the news media in the last 48 hours since all of that unfolded.
17: Yep.
7: Sir, I have no expertise of myself.
17: I'll get it right. Danielle Smith wants to use the notwithstanding clause no matter what the court says, or she threw it out.
7: She may want to use the notwithstanding clause. I haven't heard that. The notwithstanding clause is about charter cases. This was not a charter case. The notwithstanding clause, section 33 of the charter, has to do with things like your legal rights that are in the charter and your fundamental rights that are in the charter. That's when a legislature can invoke the notwithstanding clause to bypass.
17: She made the comment that they made an error in law.
7: Yeah, that's what they claim, that they made an error in law.
17: Yeah, so basically
7: and there are legal experts and law professors who are saying that this judge may have jumped the gun and acted prematurely on this whole duty to consult and didn't give proper weight to the fact that 300,000 people have signed this petition from promoted by Stay Free Alberta, and another 400,000 signed the Pro Canada petition as well.
17: Long story short, Quebec has to play by the same rules.
7: We'll have to play by the same rules. Yeah. And right now we don't know what those rules are. Okay. Thank you. All right. Yeah, it's complicated, isn't it? Al is in Calgary. Hello, Al.
3: Thanks for taking my call, Rob.
7: You're welcome, Al. Thank you.
3: Something that came up earlier this week with regards to the privatization of airports and ports.
7: Container ports?
3: Airports, yeah. So back in 2021, Canadian Tire Corporation bought 25% of the port of Vancouver, utilizing the Ashcroft Terminal to handle roughly 7,000 rail cars of cargo annually. They also, when the containers are transferred from the ship to the rail, CN or CP rail, then they go to the various terminals where they use up to 6,000 trucks to distribute the product to their individual stores across Canada. So I don't know what the big deal is, except to say that they're advertising now saying, hey, if you buy from Canadian Tire, you're buying from a Canadian. So the billion kilograms of products that they import from China, how much of that is actually made in Canada or assembled in Canada?
7: Yeah, I would have no idea.
3: Exactly. So Honda announced that they weren't going to build that electrical plant, vehicle plant.
7: The EV plant in Ontario, yes.
3: Yeah, so the only reason I bought a Honda is because it was made in Canada. It's made in Canada.
7: Yes.
3: If I'm not buying anything made in China, and yet who do I go to? Canadian Tire, or do I go to Amazon?
7: Yeah, I kind of lost you there. I'm not following where you're taking me.
3: Well, it's just same thing with this announcement that's coming up here in Calgary or Edmonton. I'm not sure where it is. It's all in the fine
7: print. It's in Calgary. All in the fine print. Okay.
3: It's all in the fine print.
7: Okay. All right, Al. Thank you. Gotta go. Friday Free for All Talkback, everyone. 1-833-668-2577. Every single phone line is available right now. We'd love to hear from you. This is News Radio.
4: This update is brought to you by Belgian Nursery. In town, our city streets not looking too bad this hour. We were hearing of reports of an issue on Fairway Road South at Wilson Avenue. Not seeing any more reports of that incident, though. Area highways moving well. And then if you're on the 401, still heavy delays eastbound leaving Cambridge from Haspler Road all the way through to the Cambridge en route. We do have reports of a vehicle off to the shoulder just past the en route causing those heavy delays out of Cambridge this hour. Once you're into Milton, though, Mississauga, those areas moving well. If you do spot any other traffic problems, call us hands-free at *401. 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
11: We are monitoring everything that's happening in Calgary right now, and the meeting underway now between Prime Minister Carney and the Premier of Alberta, Danielle Smith. The signing ceremony about to get underway. They have made some opening remarks. They're smiling for the cameras. And after their opening remarks, they'll sign the documents and then they will go into another room and they're supposed to have a meeting. And then at about 1:30 or so Calgary time, there will be a news conference with Prime Minister Carney. So we're watching all of that, and 660 News Radio in Calgary will have all the details about today's announcement. Of course, throughout the day, Emerson is in Calgary. Hello, Emerson.
12: Good morning, and thank you again for the privilege to be on your program. Rob, I was just thinking out loud this morning, why does Danielle Smith have to waste her time waiting to appeal that judge's decision out of Edmonton denying the separatist movement? Why doesn't she just put it on the referendum, like 65% of the members of the UCP membership want to see it on there anyway? So why doesn't she do the right thing and just say, I'm everybody's premier, it'll go on, and let's see what happens? Why does she need a judge to tell her to do it?
11: Well, there are a couple of ways to look at that. One of them is to look at it through the traditional lens of how you would look at it if a PQ, Parti Québécois, premier did that and said, we're going to have a referendum on separation. How would you view that? You would view that person as what? A separatist. Right. They want a question. They want to put a question on separation, on breaking up the country. And that person's a separatist. Danielle Smith insists she's not a separatist, that she's a federalist who just wants a better shake for Alberta, which I can appreciate that. So maybe that's why she's hesitating, you know, right, to do what you have suggested she do. And she's under a tremendous amount of pressure, as you also suggested, right, from her own UCP members to do this. Right. I think it's because, right, she doesn't want to be labeled a separatist premier. That's why.
12: But
11: it's also been suggested that if she was to do that and say add a 10th question, the 10th question for the referendum being on separation, that it would just prompt the same sort of court challenge from

0: First Nations again. And they would say, no, you're trying to get around it the same way. And it would just be the subject of another court challenge.
1: But is it true that she might have a hard time maintaining her leadership if she doesn't comply with the members' request? They were saying that a lot of members are thinking that they might want to challenge her leadership.
0: Leading people like Mr. Sylvester and Jeffrey Rath are saying, we have 300,000 people here. They're not all UCP members, but we could make them all UCP members. You know, we could do a mass drive. And if she doesn't put this on the ballot for this fall, we'll try and take her out. And she wouldn't be the premier anymore.
1: Right.
0: Find a new leader
1: of
0: the UCP.
1: Well, I just want to say that, you know, when people are elected, like Carney, when he was elected, he said, I'm everybody's prime minister, whether you voted for me or not. But when it comes right down to brass knuckles, really, like as if they're going to appoint a conservative person to the Supreme Court, I'd love to see it happen, but they probably wouldn't do it, even though he says he's everybody's prime minister. She says she's everybody's premier for all Albertans. So this is her time to step up and shine. Yeah, she's going to take some heat either way. There's no question. Doesn't matter how she goes on this. She's done. She's like a toilet seat. She's up and down. One day she says one thing. One day she says another. So just want to leave you with these comments. I want to wish you, your family, and all of your friends a beautiful long weekend.
0: God bless you.
1: Thank you for giving us the chance to be on a balanced program. God bless.
0: Bye-bye. Okay. Thank you, Emerson. Yeah. Bye-bye. Grant, hang on the line. We'll get to your call next, Grant, here in the first hour of the Friday free-for-all a talk back. But we do have to stop here. 1-833-668-2577. 1-833-668-2577. Lots of lines available. We don't have to just talk about Alberta politics and pipelines and separation referendums. There's all kinds of stuff that's happening in the news and in the country and in the world. You pick a topic and we'll go with it. We'll be right back with more of your calls. I'm Rob Snow. This is News Radio.
2: This update is brought to you by Belgian Nursery. In town, our city streets not looking too bad this hour. We were hearing of reports of an issue on Fairway Road South at Wilson Avenue. Not seeing any more reports of that incident, though. Area highways moving well. And then if you're on the 401, still heavy delays eastbound, leaving Cambridge from Haspler Road all the way through to the Cambridge en route. We do have reports of a vehicle off to the shoulder just past the en route, causing those heavy delays out of Cambridge this hour. Once you're into Milton, though, Mississauga, those areas moving well. If you do spot any other traffic problems, call us hands-free at *401. 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Check out Belgian Nursery's Perennial Center to find thousands of plants for sunny or shady gardens. Belgian Nursery, Highway 7, just east of Breslau. Now the latest from 570, weather specialist Denise Andriacci.
3: 19 is the high today. It's a sunny and seasonal start to the long weekend. Warm and windy Saturday. We do have a chance of showers tomorrow with a high near 23. Warm and sunny Sunday near 25. Our high today, 19.
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0: Yes, it is Friday Free For All. Open line, open topic. On this Friday before the long weekend, Grant in Calgary. Thanks for waiting, Grant. Hi there.
17: Hello.
0: Hi. Yeah, hi, Grant. Go ahead.
17: Well, first off, I think we do need to pipeline to the coast. I'm all for that. I hope it goes through. I'll believe it when I see it. But, I was reading about the judge that struck down this referendum thing and Smith calling it undemocratic. I mean, it's, last time some judge ruled against them, they changed the law. So that's, how can she say a judge making a ruling is undemocratic? I just don't understand that.
0: Okay. So you're not buying what the premier is selling. Is that what you're saying, Grant? You don't believe what
17: you're not judge totally made a ruling against the separation, and she's calling it undemocratic, right. And it's not the law. Well, a judge represents the legal system. I would say they know the law, but they seem to have this way of going around changing laws, just like they did for the signature they needed for these petitions. Like, they lowered the number that was required.
0: Yes.
17: And they gave them more time to give me a signature. So that's in favor of the separatists.
0: That's right. Right. Okay.
17: No, I don't buy that at all. I hope it doesn't happen. I mean, it's like I said before, we're landlocked. Without BC, our oil doesn't get to the coast. Where's it going to go? South to the Americans. I read there last year, I think it was, we sold LNG to the United States. They turned around and sold it to somebody else for more. Why didn't we sell it to that country?
0: Oh, I see. Okay. Now, Premier Smith said today that as part of this agreement, they could get going on the pipeline September of 2027. So a little more than a year from now. All right. You must be encouraged to hear that.
17: Yeah, I think that would be a bonus for the province and for the country. Same as if they jump on this Keystone XL. Again, that would be another plus for the province and the country.
0: Right.
17: We have so many resources. Yeah. Why aren't we making those available to not only ourselves, but the rest of the world?
0: Of course. All right. Do you give the Prime Minister any credit for going to Calgary and making this announcement?
17: I think he's trying to. He's putting in a good effort, so we'll just see what happens from there. It's just like out in Ontario there with this, what do they call it, the Ring of Fire and the Hudson's Bay,
0: Ring of Fire,
17: Port Harbor, all that stuff is, it's all talk, but let's get the ball rolling here. Let's get moving.
0: Sure enough. All right, Grant, thank you. Yep, good to hear from you. Ken is in Cochrane. Hello, Ken.
18: Hey, Rob. Hope you'll have a really long weekend here coming up. Just wanted
0: you
18: to
0: too.
18: Comment on the Alberta separation thing and the court ruling. I can't imagine that a Court of Queen's Bench justice would really purposefully push her thumb on the scale, but in actual fact, that's kind of what she's done at making this particular ruling at this particular juncture in the overall court's system. So the reason I'm saying that is that when she makes this ruling at this particular period in time, she's left herself open to a perceived apprehension of bias. People have already described the fact that you know, she was liberally appointed and so on and so forth. So she is open to that type of criticism. I'm not saying that she actually did that. But to make a decision that she made, basically saying that people can't even ask the question about whether or not they want to separate, that I think is a hill too far. And the other fellow who was just talking just a minute ago saying, well, you know, it's not right that the provincial government went and changed the legislation. That's the purview of the provincial government. The provincial government created the first law in the first instance, and if it didn't have the intended consequence of what they actually intended, they have the right and the ability to go back and fix it. And so I believe that that's what they did. I think that the Court of Queen's Bench Justice has erred in the way that she... I don't know what happened.
0: In the way that she applied... Yeah, in the way that she applied the law. You think she put the cart before the horse? That's a common opinion, a very popular opinion in the last 48 hours. I thank you for your call. That is our time for the first hour. We're going to have a brand new topic in hour number two that has nothing to do with Alberta politics. Something brand new for you to consider and weigh in on the Friday Free-for-All Talk Back on News Radio.
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16: It's 2 o'clock, mostly cloudy at the moment, 17 degrees at the boardwalk in Kitchener. I'm Matt Hutchison with the 570 News Radio top story. Prime Minister Mark Carney and Alberta Premier Danielle Smith say construction of a new bitumen pipeline to the West Coast could begin as early as September 1st, 2027. It's part of a plan to accomplish remaining steps of a landmark energy deal they signed last fall. Ottawa says the pipeline could be declared in the national interest by October of this year. And Alberta's effective industrial carbon emission price is to rise to $130 per ton by 2040. Carney and Smith say the implementation plan shows Alberta and Canada are serious about supporting and expanding the energy sector. The Prime Minister says the pipeline remains dependent on the Carbon Capture Pathways project. 570 News Time, 201. Time for Rogers Xfinity Internet traffic and weather together on the ones. Here's Brent Cater.
2: This update is brought to you by The Roof Man. We'll begin on the 401 eastbound. We're seeing delays this hour leaving Cambridge. They begin at Hespler Road and continue all the way through to the Cambridge en route. Now, we did have reports of a vehicle off to the shoulder just east of the en route. That looks to have cleared up now, but there is reports of another vehicle off to the shoulder around Townline Road, so that seems to be causing those heavier delays through Cambridge. Once you're past all of that, though, the 6 is getting into Milton, Mississauga, not seeing any problems there. Westbound side of the drive, slow through Milton, James Snow to Highway 25, but then clear through to Cambridge and Woodstock. And in town, our city streets area highways moving up to speed. 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Now the latest from 570, weather specialist Denise and Rieci.
3: A warm and sunny day today, a big improvement from yesterday. Our high is 19. We're clear tonight, a low of 10. Warm and windy Saturday with the chance of showers near 23, and we'll get even warmer the rest of the long weekend. Our high for today, 19.
16: Right now, outside the 570 News Radio studio, cloudy and 17 degrees. Ottawa has yet to comment on demands from dozens of former diplomats to sanction Israel. Nearly 200 former high-ranking diplomats have written a letter calling for what they call robust sanctions over Israel's aid restrictions in Gaza and increasing settler violence in the West Bank. The letter also says Lebanon's high civilian death toll suggests Israel is violating international law. Israel has repeatedly argued it is upholding international law in its fight against Hamas in the Gaza Strip and Hezbollah in Lebanon. A major VPN provider says it could leave Canada over the federal government's proposed lawful access bill. NordVPN says it's reviewing the bill that would consider leaving the country if the bill requires it to compromise its privacy protections. Big tech companies Apple and Meta have warned the legislation threatens to compromise their encryption services. The government says the bill will ensure law enforcement agencies have the legal tools to prevent, investigate, and respond to modern crime. Open Tables has released its annual top 100 restaurants for outdoor dining in 2026, and a handful of local mentions made the cut. Three businesses in Waterloo are featured: Soleil Restaurant, The Bower Kitchen, and Wild Craft. In Kitchener, Charcoal Steakhouse was highlighted, down Highway 7, Bardo Guelph making the list as well. Those looking to head out to Alora, Open Tables list suggested you stop by the Friendly Society. The annual list goes through more than a million diner reviews, ratings, and reservation demand. In Ontario, 45 restaurants made the list. You can check it out at kitchener.citynews.ca. It's the Jays and Tigers on the network tonight. 570 News Radio has the call beginning at 6:30. News next at 2:30. I'm Matt Hutchison, 570 News Radio.
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0: Welcome to hour number two of Talk Back. It's the Friday free-for-all Talk Back. So it's wide open today, everyone. You can start a conversation of your own. I want to introduce a brand new topic that has nothing to do with the politics of Alberta, Prime Minister Carney, or Alberta Premier Danielle Smith, or separation, or referendums, or pipelines, or industrial carbon taxes, or anything like that. It's a brand new topic, and I really hope to hear from you on this. With your help, let's talk about dogs, okay? And dog owners. Bad dogs and aggressive dogs. And bad dog owners. The reason I want to get your take on this, okay? And the reason is there's been a series of news reports this week from various parts of the country about aggressive dogs and what I would call negligent dog owners. One of the stories is out of Amherstburg, Ontario, where a woman was out with her daughter, walking their own dog on a leash, looks to be a German Shepherd, again on a leash, and they're walking down a residential street. And out of nowhere comes this Rottweiler, and it goes straight for them. And the German Shepherd manages to bark and bite back at the Rottie. They kind of start scrapping, and the Rottie takes off and disappears. But then just like a minute or two later, out comes the same Rottweiler along with another Rottweiler, and all heck breaks loose. And the German Shepherd, this is all captured on home security video. The German Shepherd is barking and fighting back, and it's trying to protect its owner, but it's kind of outnumbered. And the woman ends up getting bit by one of the Rottweilers. And some time passes, about 90 seconds or so, and finally, the owner of the two Rottweilers emerges from his house and manages to get his dogs under control. They had apparently jumped the fence and attacked this woman who's, you know, out with her daughter and their dog, and he gets the dogs under control. So there's a video of that, and it's all over social media and Reddit in Amherstburg. Now, also this week in Toronto, and this was all over the Toronto news, there was a dog that was described as a pit bull type dog, a pit bull cross, and it's just wandering around off leash. And another woman is out walking her dog, smaller dog, and this pit bull type dog goes right at them, and it kills the smaller dog. It attacks the smaller dog and kills the smaller dog, and it injures the woman. Now, it looks on the video that there is a man who could be the owner of this dog. And again, the dog is not on the leash. And he runs over and he manages to get the dog off the woman. It's too late for the little dog. But he puts this other dog on a leash and kind of calmly walks away. And that guy's been charged. But for some reason, the police in Toronto are still not saying whether the man is actually the owner of the dog, even though he's been charged. But according to the most recent reports out of Toronto, that dog, pit bull type dog, still on the loose. And it's already killed a smaller dog and attacked a woman. And then I've been following this case. There's been a series of stories in the news this week, this case out of Edmonton. Terrible story involving an 11-year-old boy who was mauled to death by a pair of, I've heard it pronounced two ways, King Corso, Connie Corsos. You know, big, big, powerful dogs. And the owner of those two dogs is on trial. Criminal negligence causing death is the charge. It's a terrible case. The boy's father was a roommate of the woman who owned these dogs. His 11-year-old son came to visit his father. I gather the boy didn't live with his father full time. He was visiting this place. The father's a handyman. He was doing some work in the garage of the home. The boy went into the home. They were out in the garage together. The boy went back into the home. Dogs were in the home. When the father came into the home to check on his son, he had found that these two dogs had mauled his son to death. They attacked him and killed him. Just, a terrible story. And it has emerged through the course of this trial that those two dogs had a history of aggressive behavior, that they had killed another smaller dog before. They had killed a cat before. They had attacked one of the owner's friends before. These dogs, they're like 120 pounds each. Big, powerful, powerful dogs. These are the kinds of dog stories that have been in the news in the last week or so. Aggressive dogs, big, powerful dogs. But also owners that don't seem to be able to control their dogs. Rottweilers, pit bull type dogs, and these Cane Corsos. Here's what I want to know with your help. Dog people, a special appeal to people who love their dogs. Okay. I have a dog, Springer Spaniel, love him to death. Always under control, never out of my sight. Do you think some dogs are more prone to be aggressive? Are some breeds of dogs just wired a certain way that they can become aggressive? Or is it all about the owner? Does it all come down to the owner of the dog? This is what I want to know. But for example, are Rottweilers more aggressive than other types of dogs? Or are pit bull type dogs more aggressive than other types of dogs? You would certainly get that impression from reading the news media sometimes. Or these Cane Corsos. Okay, involved in this terrible case in Edmonton, but those were also the same type of dog involved in that terrible attack you may recall a few months ago in Nova Scotia, in rural Nova Scotia, where a young boy was killed. Are some dog breeds just dangerous? Or is it all about the owner? Is it all about the owner? Is that what it comes down to? Is it bad dog or bad owner? Please offer an opinion today here on Talkback. 1-833-668-2577. 1-833-668-2577. Every single line is available. Let's kick this around for the next hour or so. Love to hear from you. This is Talkback. It's News Radio.
2: 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We'll begin on the 401. Not too bad this hour. We do still have delays eastbound, though, leaving Cambridge from Hespler Road through to the Cambridge en route. There was reports of a vehicle off to the shoulder there, but now we're just seeing delays through that stretch. Bit of volume at Highway 6 North as well in Guelph Line, but Milton, Mississauga looking good. And the westbound side, delays in Milton between James Snow and Highway 25. Now, if you do spot any other traffic problems, call us hands-free at *401. 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
3: 19 is the high today. It's a sunny and seasonal start to the long weekend. Warm and windy Saturday. We do have a chance of showers tomorrow with a high near 23. Warm and sunny Sunday near 25. Our high today, 19.
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0: Friday Free For All Talk Back. Let's go to Barb is in Calgary, a first-time caller. Hello, Barb.
28: Hello, how are you?
0: I'm very good, Barb. How are you?
28: I'm great, thank you.
0: What do you want to talk about?
28: So basically, I'm just calling about the pit bulls, about the dog.
0: Yeah.
28: I think it's on how you treat your animal. I had a 14-year-old pit bull, and his bark was like the worst thing of him. He basically loved to cuddle, and yeah, other than that, he was not vicious or anything. I think it's on how you treat your animal.
0: Right. Do you think pit bulls get a bad rap?
28: Yes, I do. I know a lot of pit
0: you
28: bulls,
0: do?
28: And they're good dogs.
0: They are. What makes them good dogs?
28: Pardon
0: I'm
28: me?
0: Always a little. Can I be honest with you? Whenever I see a pit bull type dog, I get a little skittish. You know, I don't trust them. I just don't trust them.
28: I don't know. I used to be scared of dogs like years ago, like when I was in my 20s and 30s. I'm in my almost 60 now, and once I got my pit bull 14 years ago, I don't know. I became not scared of dogs at all. It's weird.
0: Yeah, I'm not scared of dogs. I've always had dogs in my life. I have a dog right now, as a matter of fact.
28: Or anything like that, you know?
0: Yeah. But yeah. And what, if I could, Barb, what possessed you to get a pit bull?
28: Well, I was actually looking for an animal and we couldn't find one. And then we heard this lovely bark at the other side of the pound. And so I went to see this dog. And just the way he was sitting and looking, I went to see him.
0: With the puppy
28: dog eyes. I fell in love instantly and got him.
0: Yeah. Yeah. Okay.
28: Didn't matter.
0: There were never
28: what
0: any
28: was.
0: Signs of aggression. There were never any
28: no.
0: signs of aggression. No.
28: Oh,
0: no.
28: Maybe when
0: okay.
28: you take his toy away, you
0: right.
28: know, you want to take the toy and throw. Other than that, like not really aggression, more kind of. No, I don't want you to take it type thing. So.
0: Yeah, yeah, yeah, yeah. Yeah, my dog will do that from time to time. He'll go like that. But a stern talking to usually puts an end to that. I find.
28: Exactly.
0: So, I mean, when you hear about these stories, you know, pit bull type dog attacks, you know, a little smaller dog and bites a woman, or Rottweiler is on the loose, attack a woman, or these Cane Corsos. Are you familiar with those dogs? Those big,
28: Italian type dogs? Scary. Like, I mean, yeah. I've gone to the dog park with my son with all the dogs and, you know, I don't know. I'm just cautious, I guess, but I'm not scared.
0: Yeah.
28: But yeah.
0: You think it's more about how the animal is treated by the owner and trained by the owner.
28: Yep. I do. I really
0: and
28: do.
0: There's not something inherently more aggressive with certain types of dogs as opposed to others.
28: I don't think so. I mean, this is a different breed. I had a cat who was mistreated as a baby, who then a year later attacked me.
0: Oh, really?
28: So okay. I think it's on how you treat the animal. I really do believe that.
0: Okay, Barb, thank you. Yep, you've got us off to a good start on this one. Cambridge, Ontario, first-time caller, Joanne. Hello, Joanne.
4: Hi, I'm here.
0: Yeah, hi, Joanne. Yeah. Do you want to talk about the dog issue as well?
4: Yeah, boy, you hit a trigger with me. I love your show for starters. And as Friday came on, I was like, geez, one thing they should talk about these dogs. And there you did your intro. Thank God. I believe dogs should be on a leash. I've had dogs for 40 years, dog after dog after dog. And I've been a leash chased down and run down by 10 dogs in the last 10 years in Cambridge. And the owners are, oh, so sorry. I'm like, dogs should be on a leash. They don't have control. They thought they did. And I've been terrorized like so much that me and my dogs play in the backyard more than not, or we go to the industrial parks. I hate to advertise that because I don't want everyone doing that. And he's there on a leash because there's less people and dogs. Like, don't tell me your dog doesn't have to be on a leash. It's a law.
0: Sure.
4: And I don't think it's the dog. I really think it's the owner, 100%. The owner needs to know their dog and trust their dog. But it doesn't mean because you think your dog's not going to chase me down, he doesn't have to have a leash. Because I've heard it. And me and my dog have sat down after so many terrorizing events in the last 5 years that, you know, my poor boy Charlie and I, we just kind of, oh, shit. You know, and I call my children. I'm 60. So I kind of fear for him and me, and I've called the pounds, and I've called the police, and there's nothing I can do to defend myself.
0: Yeah.
4: I want to bear spray.
0: I wonder, with this Corso, like this Italian Mastiff type dog, huge dog. I'm just wondering, this is the second such story that has been in the news in the last year or so where these dogs have attacked a child and killed them.
4: And I've heard the stories. Your Edmonton story, I'm well aware of it too. And the people, what's going on? And I always thought like a Portuguese water dog. He's small, medium sized, but these big guys, like, this is sad. This is very sad that we can't control this and we aren't controlling it.
0: But do you think, with a dog like that, do you think that dog is inherently dangerous or is that also down to the owner?
4: I go back to the owner, like your previous caller said about
0: back to the owner.
4: You know,
0: you
4: need to know your dog. And some people are so blatantly ignorant, they don't realize, oh, he's okay. Well, not really. So anyway, good conversation. I think your phone lights are just going to go crazy today. I hope so. I'm listening.
0: Well, thank you, Joanne. Well, thank you. I appreciate your call. You have a nice long weekend. Be right back. Dogs and the people who own them. Friday Free For All Talk Back. This is News Radio.
2: This update is brought to you by Colonial Acres on Victoria. We'll begin on the 401 eastbound as you're leaving Cambridge. We still have a stretch of volume that begins at Haspla Road, continuing through to Highway 6 North. So do be aware of those delays. But once you're past 6 North, it does look better and towards Milton and Mississauga. Westbound side of the drive still delays in Milton between James Snow and Highway 25. And then in town, our city streets and area highways not seeing any collisions. We do have some slight delays, though, on Highway 7 eastbound approaching Shawn Station Road. If you do spot any other traffic problems, call us hands-free at Star 401. 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Now the latest from 570, weather specialist Denise Andriecci.
3: 19 is the high today. It's a sunny and seasonal start to the long weekend. Warm and windy Saturday. We do have a chance of showers tomorrow with a high near 23. Warm and sunny Sunday near 25. Our high today, 19.
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27: 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Whoa, I'm loving people's reactions to the news that Lotto Max now has more chances to win, with 20 new prizes of $100,000 on the next draw. Woo! 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
0: Back to Red Deer now on Talk Back. David is on the line. Hi, David.
35: Hello.
0: Yeah, hi, David.
35: In regards to the pit bull stories or other dogs that attack other animals or, you know, unfortunate human beings, quite often we hear when a person is killed by a dog here in Canada, he's not necessarily sent to a psychiatrist, but it's almost like the dog needs to have more benefits than the person that he killed. I was listening about 2 weeks ago to a story that happened, and I think it was in the United States. I know it was in Canada. this dog attacked a person and killed the person. Within 2 hours, the police had put that dog down because the dog was guilty of what he did. I mean, it was obvious. Here in Canada, that would have gone on and on forever, and I think that's what should be done. If there's, you know, if a person pokes a dog and, you know, is mean to him and that, I can understand a little bit more leeway, but when gets a taste of blood, it seems to be, unfortunately, it's not something that they can do anything with. So, yes, I agree. If the dog kills someone, that dog should be put down basically immediately.
0: Yeah, fair enough. But I guess my question today is, you know, let's think about these types of dogs that have been in the news. You know, Rottweilers. I remember growing up in the 80s, you know, Rottweilers, there was a fear of Rottweilers. I mean, people remember Cujo, the Stephen King movie and everything, whatever. Rottweilers were all over the news. Rottweilers, and they had a bad reputation and this kind of stuff. Then it was pit bulls all over the news. They banned them in Ontario, even though there are all kinds of pit bulls and pit bull crosses in Ontario. Now it's these Cane Corsos, Cane Corsos, the big Italian Mastiffs. This is the second high-profile incident where these dogs have killed a child. Do you think there's something inherently more dangerous about these breeds?
35: Well, I think you take cattle, for instance. There are certain breeds of cattle that are much more, obviously, dangerous to be in a pen with or that. It's the same with many different types of animals or creatures that, whether they're naturally that way or they've been inbred that way on purpose, I don't know. But the thing is, there has to be a limit in my thinking. And, I agree. When I see a pit bull acting rather unusually or that, I want to make sure that I can get in my vehicle in a hurry if I'm walking down the street. So,
0: right. Okay.
35: That's my thinking anyway.
0: All right, David. Thank you. Yep. Thank you. And thank you to the person who pointed out Cujo wasn't about a Rottweiler, Rob. It was about a St. Bernard. Yes, you're right. Chad in Calgary. Hello, Chad.
1: How you doing today?
0: Yeah, I'm good, Chad. Thank you. Yeah, go ahead.
1: Hey, I kind of got a convoluted answer. I think it's both.
0: It's both. Okay. Well, if it's convoluted, look, just hang on the line, Chad. You're a first-time caller. Just hang on the line. I'll give you lots of time. You hear Curtis there. He's playing the music. And if it's convoluted, you're not going to be able to say it before the music runs out and they cut both of us off. I'll bring you right back on right after the news, okay? Just be patient. This is an interesting conversation that we're having about dogs today, given these aggressive dog stories that have been in the news that also involve negligent dog owners to a large extent. Owners who clearly are unable to control their animals. This is News Radio.
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12: It's 2:30, mostly cloudy, 16 degrees at the boardwalk in Kitchener. I'm Matt Hutchison with the 570 News Radio top story. Prime Minister Mark Carney and Alberta Premier Danielle Smith say they're eyeing the fall of 2027 as a start date for construction of a new bitumen pipeline to the West Coast. Smith spoke today at a signing ceremony in Calgary.
13: The proposed West Coast oil pipeline would transport more than 1 million barrels of oil per day. This landmark agreement builds on the collaboration between the federal and provincial governments following the signing of the Alberta-Canada Energy Agreement, which was signed in November of 2025.
12: Ottawa says the pipeline could be declared in the national interest by October of this year. 570 News Time approaching 2:31. 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Here's Brent Cater.
2: Thanks, Matt. This update is brought to you by BDO. We'll begin in town. Our city streets not looking too bad this hour. Not seeing any collisions to mention, and traffic's moving up to speed. We do have delays, though. Westbound Highway 8 between the Weber Fairway ramps and the flyover, so watch out for a bit of volume there. And eastbound on Highway 7, it's slow going from around Greenhouse Road up towards the Shaw Station Road intersection. And then if you're on the 401 eastbound, we still have delays leaving Cambridge. They begin around Townline Road and continue through to Highway 6 North. Bit of volume at Guelph Line. And then on the westbound side, Milton, James Snow to Highway 25, still some pretty heavy delays there. In towards the region, out to Woodstock, not seeing any problems. 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
3: A warm and sunny day today, a big improvement from yesterday. Our high is 19. We're clear tonight, a low of 10. Warm and windy Saturday with the chance of showers near 23, and we'll get even warmer the rest of the long weekend. Our high for today, 19.
12: Right now, outside the 570 News Radio studio, cloudy and 16 degrees. Ontario's top court has dismissed an appeal filed by former fashion mogul Peter Nygaard, upholding his sexual assault convictions and prison sentence. Diana Messina with the Canadian Press has more.
4: The 84-year-old was convicted of four counts of sexual assault in 2023 and sentenced to 11 years in prison. The charges stemmed from allegations dating from the 1980s until the mid-2000s. Nygaard's appeal argued his sentence was excessive and the trial judge made several errors in law, including the admission of expert testimony on the effects of trauma. In a unanimous ruling today, the three-judge appeal panel agreed that admitting the testimony of clinical psychologist Lori Haskell was a harmless error and found no other errors by the trial judge. Diana Mussina, The Canadian Press, Toronto.
12: Ontario's Ministry of Health says it's now testing 10 asymptomatic people with connections to a hantavirus-stricken cruise ship. That's a shift from government remarks made earlier this week. The province has two people who were on the cruise and a third who was on the same flight as a person who died of hantavirus will stay in strict isolation regardless of their result. But a ministry spokesperson says the seven contacts deemed low risk can stop their recommended 45-day isolation if they test negative. A handful of local businesses made a national list for top spot to enjoy a patio this summer. Open Table released its annual top 100 restaurants for outdoor dining in 2026. Three in Waterloo were featured, including Soleil Restaurant, The Bower Kitchen, and Wildcraft. You can check out the full list at kitchener.citynews.ca. It's the Jays and Tigers tonight. Game time 6:45. Catch the coverage beginning at 6:30 here on 570 News Radio. 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
0: We've been talking about some of the stories about aggressive dogs, negligent dog owners that have been in the news. Rottweilers, pit bull type dogs, Cane Corsos, and a terrible story out of Edmonton mauling an 11-year-old boy to death. And we're just asking, are some dog breeds more dangerous? Maybe even too dangerous? Or does it all come down to the owner? What's your opinion here, everyone? 1-833-668-2577. Chad's been kind enough to hang on through the news, and I appreciate you being patient, Chad. Well, let's pick it up where we left off.
1: Okay, well, I think it's both. I think from the people standpoint, I think there's people out there that have no business owning these kind of dogs. One, because they simply can't control them, or they don't have the ability to train them, or they're simply bad people that, you know, there's dog fighting rings out there, and, you know, the aggressive gene isn't a trait or is a trait that they're looking for, and if they don't get that, they simply breed it out of them. As well, on the, like, a lot of these dogs are used for security as well. So sure, that's where the breeding and that comes into play, and I feel like it's really both. I think there's a lot of these dogs that can be the most amazing pets out there, but I also feel, unfortunately, these dogs, a lot of that is starting to get bred out of them because of bad people and plus the industries that they're used in, such as security.
0: Right. Yeah. Okay. Thank you, Chad. Yeah, you've been very patient. I appreciate your point of view. I really do. I agree with a lot of what you're saying. Let's go to Cambridge, back to Cambridge, Ontario. Alex is there. Hello, Alex.
16: Good afternoon. How are you?
0: Yeah, I'm very good, Alex. Thank you for your call. Your opinion, please.
16: Yeah, definitely want to talk about that. I've been bit in the face literally twice by dogs.
0: Really?
16: But I am not. Wow. I am not afraid of them at all. Every dog has its own traits. It's not even spectred towards one breed. I know you mentioned the movie Cujo kind of struck a bell and reminded me of a 90s movie, Man's Best Friend. Actually, that was all about Rottweilers. But yeah, there's definitely that misconception that these dogs are aggressive. I can say personally, I recently just got a bulldog, and I was a little bit leery of these kinds of breeds my entire life. It was definitely a step forward, took a lot of courage, and I discovered that you know, this is definitely a breed for me and a lot of similarities. And I can understand where others are coming from. So I try
0: like a bulldog or a pit bull type dog.
16: Oh, a pit bull type dog. But I have had people actually ask me if it is a pit bull. So okay. I get the misconception. And I've definitely learned to cross streets when I see people a little bit leery when I'm on a walk or whatnot. But I've noticed that there's been a lot of issues with smaller dogs kind of approaching him aggressively. And we did have an incident recently where a smaller dog was actually pulling its owner towards us, and I actually had to pull back and get out of the situation. So I definitely want to say there's a stigma for sure. I think we all recognize that in breeds, but these are all dogs and they're all animals. They're all capable of being cooperative, good animals in the good setting. So I definitely want to say the onus is on the owners. We're responsible to take care of our animals, make sure that they're in an environment that is safe for them as well as others. And I can't see this steering from any other direction. There's a responsibility, and responsibility has to be taken for sure.
0: Okay, thank you, Alex, for your call today to Steve in Calgary. Hello, Steve.
5: Hello.
0: Hi, Steve. Yep, you're on the air. What's your opinion, Steve?
5: Same sort of thing. I've had dogs on and off my whole life. I just want to tell a story how one day I was picked my daughter up from the bus stop, and I was working my way up back to the house, and there's a man bringing a dog. It was a lab, just bringing the dog down, but my natural thing was to put my daughter on the other side of me to make sure that there is, you know, a safety space in there just in case. It's something I've always done. And sure enough, when that owner got within 3 feet of me, their dog actually jumped across the owner, jumped across me, and tried biting my daughter's face. So that was one really bad experience. And it wasn't a pit bull. It was a lab, believe it or not, which are known for being very friendly.
0: Yes.
5: And the other thing I would like to mention is that I had a friend who had a pit bull, bought it as a puppy, raised the dog, socialized it with people, young kids, other puppies, other dogs, and it was the nicest dog for about 8 years. Then one day it decided to wake up, and it was a pit bull, and it ripped off about half of their kid's 12-year-old's face.
0: Oh, my gosh.
5: It wasn't being provoked or anything. It always reminds
0: just
5: me
0: snapped.
5: Of the scorpion on the scorpion
0: just kind
5: of
0: snapped.
5: Crossing a river.
0: Yeah.
5: So the dog was
0: it's
5: trained.
0: Just,
5: the dog,
0: yeah.
5: the dog
0: it's just my
5: the,
0: nature. Yeah, the scorpion says, right? It's my nature.
5: Yeah. So it's, like I said, if you can't control the dog, you shouldn't have a dog. And once again, if the dog's nature is to become what they were born to be, then that's always a scary thing.
0: Okay. Thank you. Thank you, Steve. 1-833-668-2577. We have about three lines available there for you right now on Talkback on News Radio.

0: This update is brought to you by Belgian Nursery. We'll begin on the 401. We have delays still this hour. Eastbound leaving Cambridge to begin at Franklin Boulevard and continue through to Highway 6 South. Looks to just be some consistent volume through there. Also some delays at Guelph Line. But Milton, Mississauga initially not looking bad. Some more delays in the collectors around Mavis Road. Westbound side of the drive slow through Milton, James Snow to Highway 25. But then it clears up to the region and Woodstock. If you do spot any other traffic problems, call us hands-free at *401. Looking to create a new garden or fill in an empty space? Check out Belgian Nursery's Perennial Center to find thousands of plants for sunny or shady gardens. Belgian Nursery, Highway 7, just east of Breslau. Now the latest from 570, weather specialist Denise Andriacci.
1: 19 is the high today. It's a sunny and seasonal start to the long weekend. Warm and windy Saturday. We do have a chance of showers tomorrow with a high near 23. Warm and sunny Sunday near 25. Our high today, 19.
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6: Imran in Calgary is up next on Talk Back. Hello, Imran. Thanks for waiting.
7: Hey, hello, Rob. Welcome back after the short vacations.
6: How are you? I'm feeling much better now. Last week I had the flu, so I was at a commission for a while. So yeah. It's been
7: glad to hear your voice, you know.
6: Well, thank you so much. That's very kind of you. I appreciate that. Thank you so much. What's your opinion on the topic there, Imran?
7: Hey, look, I feel that big dogs, you know, like these breeds that you guys have been talking about, the larger size ones, should not be allowed in the residential neighborhood, period, you know, because these big dogs like Weilers and, you know, pit bulls and all, you know, they are very beautiful animals. You know, I have no problem. I have a dog of my own, you know, and she is very, very sweet and she's very playful and all. But large-sized dogs, you know, if the owners don't train them properly, and they need bigger facility too. You know, the Calgary homes are small homes, you know. You cannot have large-sized dogs and you can expect to train them and like the way they should be in a larger space, you know. So I think the pit bulls and all these type of dogs, you know, they should not be allowed in the residential neighborhood, especially when the little kids are playing outside in the family neighborhoods, you know. And these dogs, you know, they don't know how to behave around little children and all, you know. And the owner's responsibility is to train them thoroughly, you know. But, you know, these big size animals, you know, sometimes training is not enough. You know, they have their own abilities to do certain things, you know. So you don't know when they're going to react and all that. So bigger size dogs, definitely a no for me in the residence, especially in the residential neighborhoods.
6: Okay, Imran, thank you for your call and your opinion and your good wishes, and have a great weekend. Roselle.
8: Hello.
6: Hi, Roselle. Hi there. Yeah, you're on the air. Your opinion, please. I'm good, thank you. Go ahead.
8: Kind of feeling what everyone else is saying, I think it should be mandatory for anyone having any dog, for that matter, to have them professionally trained and socialized. I think it's having a dog that has been around people and with kids, it helps, but it's still no guarantee that they won't get aggressive.
6: So do you think there should be some sort of, if I could just interrupt there, because we've talked about this before, and I'm just curious, how feasible this would be to say, license the dog owner, you know, maybe they're not allowed to have an animal unless they take a course or something like that and obtain a license. Is that something that you think should happen?
8: I don't know if that would be feasible or not, but it would be, I think it's important to, if you can't handle the dog, then you shouldn't have it.
6: Right.
8: And I had a 3-pound dog and I even got it trained. And
6: He was the most amazing dog
8: anyone could have. But if somebody irritated her, she would growl.
6: Yeah. Sure. So, but it's one thing with a 3-pound dog growling at you. It's another if it's a 120-pound dog.
8: Oh, yeah.
6: 120-pound dog tears you to pieces.
8: Strong.
6: Yes.
8: I'm still one of those ones that when those type of dogs come near me, I walk across the other side of the road.
6: Yes, yes.
8: I don't want to take
6: I'm the same way. I see a pit bull. I do not feel comfortable in the presence of a pit bull.

0: bull. I know we've heard it from people. Oh, I've had pit bulls, you know, greatest dogs and so kind, so gentle, not an aggressive bone in its body, whatever. There's just something about them. I don't trust them. That's just me. Nope. You know?
1: Yeah, me too. 100%.
0: Yeah. Right. Okay. Thank you, Roselle. Good to hear from you. Let's move along to Aurora, Ontario. Jamie?
2: How you doing, Rob?
0: Good. Yeah, I'm good, Jamie. Thank you. Yeah, go ahead.
2: Okay. I have a Rottweiler, and she is a big baby. The granddaughter comes over, and they play, you know, they get along good. I got no issues with rowdies. I've gone for walks in parks. They've had dogs in the park, off leash. Actually, I got jumped a couple times. Not dead or anything, but anywhere you go, they should be on a leash. Unless right. It's an open park.
0: I wonder because there is this story in the news. You can look it up for yourself. You can Google it. Amherstburg, Ontario. Okay, it's been all over the news. Amherstburg, Ontario. Down near Windsor. This woman is walking her German Shepherd on a leash, and this Rottweiler comes out of nowhere and just charges right at the German Shepherd, charges right at the woman, then kind of runs away once the German Shepherd starts snapping back. The next thing you know, there's a second Rottweiler, and apparently they jumped the owner's fence. The owner has no idea the dog is even out. Trying to attack this German Shepherd and this lady. What do you think about a case like that? What's going on with those Rottweilers?
2: Well, I don't know, Rob. That's crazy. I don't know. Were they on leash or off leash?
0: They were in a backyard and jumped the fence off the leash.
2: Oh, wow. Wow. Oh, I don't know. That's crazy. But, like, I have a fence around my house. Yeah, the dog barks. We live out in the country. The neighbor gets all, you know, complaining about the dog's bark or she barks, but we're out in the country, right? So well, I have a big issue of a dog barking and, you know, but she's in the cage or whatever, like the fence around the house, but she wouldn't, if somebody came in, she might bite if we're not around. But if we're at home, yeah, she'll bark, but she wouldn't hurt anybody. And she will be
0: three in August. Okay, all the best with it. Thank you. Be right back with a few more of your calls before we wrap things up for the week. I'm Rob Snow. This is News Radio.
3: 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We'll begin on the 401 eastbound out of Woodstock. It's clear all the way through to the region, but leaving Cambridge. We're still seeing delays past Franklin Boulevard all the way up to Highway 6 South, and then over to Guelph Line. Bit of volume there as well. Milton, Mississauga, though, looking good. And then the westbound side, Milton, we still have delays between James Snow and Highway 25. There's reports of a hazard in the middle lane there, adding to those delays. If you do spot any other traffic problems, call us and free at *401. 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Now the latest from 570, weather specialist Denise Andriacci.
4: 19 is the high today. It's a sunny and seasonal start to the long weekend. Warm and windy Saturday. We do have a chance of showers tomorrow with a high near 23. Warm and sunny Sunday near 25. Our high today, 19.
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0: So just a reminder, I will be away next week. The show is not disappearing forever. It's just a week and a little bit for me, a little vacation that was planned long ago. And looking forward to recharging, getting some time off. And I will be back on, not next Tuesday, a week from Tuesday. I believe that's the 26th. So we'll pick up our conversations then. Pretty hot one today, though, when it comes to dogs and the people who own them. Michael is up next on TalkBack. Hello, Michael.
20: Hey, Rob. How you doing?
0: Yeah, very good, Michael. Thank you. Yeah. What's your opinion?
20: First-time caller, but long-time fan. I'm calling. I don't usually call, but I'm calling because I think I can speak on this topic as an owner of both a Rottweiler and a Conning Corso.
0: Okay.
20: This Rottweiler is my fourth over the last 25 years. The Conning Corso was my first, and in that time, I've also had a Bull Mastiff. I'm going to say, just in general, I know you don't have a lot of time, it's 95% owner. The only 5% with these dogs is their genetics. They're the muscle cars of dogs. It's just important that owners understand what they're getting and what they need to keep that dog safe, secure, and happy. It's 100% training, enrichment. They need to work. These are not dogs for everybody. And as I always tell anybody who asks me my opinion, if anything does go wrong, it will go real wrong with one of these breeds. Statistically, they're not even in the top 10 of dog bites. But when they do, it's going to make the news. So the owner
0: it'll
20: has
0: be devastating,
20: responsibility. Yeah, for sure. Yeah. And I'm not arguing that whatsoever. But as a 25-year owner of these breeds who's never had an incident, you need secure premises, you need training, and you need to be the one to do the training. Any good dog trainer will train you to train your dog because you're the one spending all the time with them.
0: Right, right.
20: A wonderful breed.
0: Have you been following this story in Edmonton, sir? Are you familiar with what happened there?
20: I am. I hear all the stories because I've been passionate about these breeds, as I mentioned, for 25 years. And like any other thing, I know bad things can go wrong, but I truly believe all this can be avoided by an owner. Proper training, proper securement, proper enrichment, and understand what I mentioned, which is if something goes wrong with this type of dog, it'll go very wrong, without question.
0: Yeah, because as this trial has gone on, I mean, it's abundantly clear there was something with these dogs, and it must go back to what you're saying. They were just not they're not trained the right way. They've killed another dog, killed a cat, attacked a friend, and now killed a child.
20: Right. I know, and
0: you know, what does that say about the owner of these animals? Yeah.
20: to me, it's I'm saying it's 95% the owner, and the only 5% I'm attributing to the dog is strictly based on their genetics. If we're talking about the Rottweiler and the Cane, which is what I have, they're Roman war dogs who've worked since those ages. They need to work. They have intrinsic guarding. They have a high prey drive. But you need to understand all of this, Rob. That's all. That's all I'm saying. And be responsible. These are not dogs. You don't want to pick one of these things up off Kijiji from some guy that's breeding them in their backyard.
0: Gotcha. Yeah, that's such great advice to end on. Thank you so much, Michael. I really appreciate your expertise. That's it. I will be back, as I said, a week from Tuesday. Until then, we will always bring you the latest breaking news here on News Radio.

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1: It's Friday, May 15th. Good afternoon. I'm Erin Anderson. Here's what's making news this hour.
2: Retailers can open their doors this Victoria Day Monday for the first time ever, though the Ford government's promising no employees will be forced into work.
3: They don't have to work. Full stop.
2: Now, the opposition doesn't believe it.
4: The Victoria Day long weekend inevitably comes with fireworks. Now, given the issues with fireworks in the region the past few years, residents are being advised to make sure they know the rules before lighting their fireworks.
5: No concern for public safety after a weapons call at Guelph Lake Conservation Area. Long weekend campers breathing a sigh of relief after the all clear is given by OPP.
6: All regional police sharing successes and challenges through their early intervention to intimate partner violence program. Nearly 6,500 cases last year.
7: Blue Jays are in the Motor City for Game 1 with the Tigers. Team Canada beat Sweden at the Worlds, and the NLL Final gets going in Hamilton. Sports at 15.
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8: Thanks, Erin. This update is brought to you by NAV Fasteners. We'll begin in town in Waterloo, where we have reports of a crash on Bridgeport Road East approaching Weber Street North. We're hearing there two left lanes are blocked on Bridgeport, so drive with caution and expect delays if you're traveling through that area. Area highways. Slowdowns beginning westbound Highway 8 between the Weber Fairway ramps and the flyover. It's just starting to build up there, so just be cautious of that. And then if you're on the 401, not too bad eastbound out of Woodstock. You will hit delays leaving Cambridge, though. They begin around Franklin Boulevard and continue through to Highway 6 South, as well as some volume coming up to Guelph Line, then Milton, and initially into Mississauga, not looking bad. Unfortunately, delays will pick up again in the collectors between Mavis Road and here, Ontario. Westbound side of the drive, still some heavy delays in Milton between James Snow and Highway 25, but then it looks good all the way through to the region. Not seeing any problems out to Woodstock. Now, if you do spot any other traffic problems, call us hands-free at *401. 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Now the latest from 570, weather specialist Denise Andriachi.
9: Mainly clear tonight, a low near 8 degrees. Will climb to 21 for tomorrow afternoon. Now we start with some sunny breaks for Saturday, but there is a few showers through the day, and then we'll dry up for the evening, so still plenty of nice weather to enjoy. Warming up even more on Sunday, a high near 24. Our low for tonight, 8 degrees.
1: Right now at the boardwalk in Kitchener, it is mostly cloudy. We're at 16 degrees. 570 News Time, 303. Chances are you won't have to rush to stock up on the essentials ahead of the holiday Monday. New rules from the Ford government are now in effect. 570's Richard Southern has the details.
2: This coming Victoria Day Monday, you will be able to buy some milk from the grocery store or a bottle of liquor from the LCBO. New Ford government rules will allow retailers of all shapes and sizes to open on Victoria Day Monday if they so choose. But what about employees? Will they be forced then to show up for work? No, contends Minister Stephen Crawford.
10: Let me be very clear. They are not forced to work by the Employment Standards Act, so nobody's going to be enforced to act. It's voluntary. So businesses, it's voluntary if they wish to be open, but it's also voluntary for workers if they choose to work.
2: Legally, he's correct, but opposition leader Marit Stiles says she worries employees will still feel an awful lot of pressure to show up if management wants them to on Monday.
11: If they feel like they're going to be penalized in any way, they're not going to be able to make that choice. That's no choice at all.
2: Now, the Ford government billing the change, though, is one it says will boost Ontario's economy and give consumers more choice. I'm Richard Southern.
1: If you're planning a fireworks display for friends or family this long weekend, there are some things you should know. 570's Matt Hutchinson has more.
4: For the past several years, the Victoria Day long weekend has devolved into chaos in downtown Kitchener with some very irresponsible use of fireworks. Both the cities of Kitchener and Waterloo have banned the sales of fireworks within city limits. Chris Mulhern, manager of compliance and standards with the city of Waterloo, explained the thinking behind the ban.
12: It was another measure that we took to ensure that people would be able to enjoy fireworks responsibly, but not have quick access for those individuals who choose not to be responsible. You have to go through a little bit more of a process. And then if you're going through that process, often you're going to see those individuals are going to look to the rules.
4: The cities of Kitchener, Waterloo, and Cambridge allow fireworks, but only on May 18th and only between 9 p.m. and 11 p.m. In Cambridge, it's dusk to 11 p.m. In an effort to quell the dangerous behaviors seen in past years, the city of Kitchener told 570 News Radio in a statement that the city is working closely with Waterloo Regional Police to monitor the use of fireworks this long weekend, including an increased presence in Victoria Park and regular patrols throughout the community. I'm Matt Hutchison.
1: OPP are explaining what happened in a weapons call that had them asking everyone to stay away from the Guelph Lake Conservation Area. The call came in around 3 p.m. after a camper was seen with a firearm. 570's Christine Clark has the latest.
5: Turns out not a real firearm, but a pellet gun. Before that was clear, though, campers nearby were evacuated from the conservation area with everyone being asked to stay away. Now, police found the camper in question here, said they had been shooting pop cans with a pellet gun at their campsite. Police say the camper was intoxicated, and because there is an alcohol ban at the park, they were escorted out, but without any trouble. Police saying no one was hurt. Everything is back to normal at Guelph Lake today, just in time for the long weekend. I'm Christine Clark.
1: Regional police are sharing recent successes of their early intervention program and highlighting an issue that requires more work when it comes to intimate partner violence. 570's Josh Piercy is more.
6: A look back at stats from last year show success and challenges when it comes to programs that help with intimate partner violence. Regional police working with Women's Crisis Services of Waterloo Region to help couples dealing with the issue. There were nearly 6,500 calls for intimate partner violence in the region last year. That number pretty steady over the past 5 years. Regional Police Chief Mark Kroll on those numbers.
3: We've actually seen, you know, the high number of IPV cases relatively stabilize around the 6,000 to 6,400 mark on average of the past number of years, which says that it's not an infinitely growing, issue.
6: Outside of actually giving folks support, the program has also delivered the community benefit to the tune of more than $585,000 in social return on investment. Through the relief the program gives to the justice and healthcare systems, just over half the people who used the early intervention program had no police contact 6 months after. I'm Josh Piercy.
1: And Canada's highest court has recognized intimate partner violence as a legal basis for pursuing civil damages. Jason White with the Canadian Press has those details.
13: The Supreme Court of Canada says existing criminal offenses like assault, battery, and intentional infliction of emotional distress fail to remedy the specific wrongs to dignity, autonomy, and equality created by intimate partner violence. The judgment says this form of violence is not limited to physical or psychological abuse, but also includes all abusive behavior by one intimate partner to coerce and control the other. Today's ruling comes in the case of a woman who suffered years of physical and emotional abuse by her husband during their 16-year marriage. Jason White, The Canadian Press.
1: With summer around the corner, the need to donate blood or plasma becomes more crucial. 570's Anthony Atanasoff reports.
14: We can't take our foot off the gas.
15: That's from Craig Nielsen, Community Development Manager of Canadian Blood Services, referring to a campaign they're doing to fill every donation chair during the summer. This month, they're focusing on connection, purpose, and the sense of community that people experience when they donate blood or plasma. He says right now, more than ever, people across Canada are looking for ways to feel connected and be a part of something bigger.
14: In these times of year when everybody is getting excited for summer and the vacations kind of instill, we sometimes do see a dip in donations. So that's where we're just looking to fill every donation chair.
15: He said the campaign isn't just about raising donations throughout the summer, but about getting first-time donors too. And with only 2% of those eligible currently donating and demand continuing to grow, summertime isn't an excuse not to give. I'm Anthony Atanasoff.
1: Open Table has released its annual Top 100 Restaurants for Outdoor Dining in 2026 list, and a handful of local mentions made the cut. Three businesses in Waterloo are featured, including Soleil Restaurant, The Bower Kitchen, and Wildcraft. In Kitchener, Charcoal Steakhouse was highlighted, and down Highway 7, Bardo Guelph made the list as well. For those looking to head out to Elora, Open Table's list suggested you stop by the Friendly Society. The annual list goes through more than 1 million diner reviews, ratings and reservation demand. And on Ontario, 45 restaurants made the list. You can take a look on our website. That's kitchener.citynews.ca. Still to come, we have gas prices in 60 seconds.
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1: 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Roger McKnight of Enpro expects gas prices will drop 1 cent at midnight to as high as $1.88.9 per liter. Still to come, Brent Cater is traffic and weather next.
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8: Thanks, Aaron. 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We'll begin in town in Waterloo, where we're still getting reports of a crash at the intersection of Bridgeport Road East and Weber Street North. Two left lanes are blocked on Bridgeport there coming up to Weber, so drive with caution through the area and expect delays. Now, if you're looking at our area highways, we are seeing slowdowns building up in the usual areas. Westbound Highway 8 between the Weber Fairway ramps in the flyover, and southbound Highway 85 slow going from around University through to Bridgeport. Then if you're on the 401 eastbound out of Woodstock, clear to the region, but delays do begin as you leave Cambridge. They start at Franklin Boulevard. They'll continue through to Highway 6 North, so there's a decent stretch of volume out of Cambridge. Once you're past 6 North, also some delays approaching Guelph Line, but then Milton, Mississauga, not looking bad. Westbound side of the drive, slow through Milton between James Snow and Guelph Line. Little bit of volume at Highway 6 North, but in towards Cambridge out to Woodstock, it is looking good. If you do spot any other traffic problems, call us hands-free at *401. 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Now the latest from 570, weather specialist Denise Andreacci.
9: Mainly clear and calm. If you're headed out of town, the weather won't stop you tonight. Overnight, near 8 degrees. 21 is the high on Saturday. We do have a few showers tomorrow, but also sunny breaks in the morning and in the evening, and then near 24 degrees for Sunday. Our low for tonight, 8 degrees.
1: Right now at the Boardwalk in Kitchener, it is cloudy, 16 degrees. 570 News time, 3:13. As food inflation continues to climb, many Canadians are turning to grocery liquidation stores to keep food costs in check, even if that means foregoing top quality. Charles McGregor, who is the vice president of Stratford Outlet, says it's not just people from lower income households shopping at his liquidation store. It's people from all walks of life.
22: When we moved to our new location, which was, I think, last August 1st, our lineup extended around our building and was 5 hours to get into our facility. And it just keeps growing.
1: Unlike typical grocery stores, liquidation supermarkets buy overstock inventory or food with minor defects from large-scale manufacturers or wholesalers at a discount and then sell it to customers at similarly lower prices. Still to come, we have sports and headlines in 60 seconds.
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1: It's cloudy at the boardwalk in Kitchener, 16 degrees. Good afternoon, I'm Erin Anderson. Here's what's making news this hour. Ontario retailers will be able to stay open this holiday Monday because of new provincial rules, but the government maintains it's voluntary while the opposition raises concerns over how it affects workers. And municipalities sharing reminders about the do's and don'ts of fireworks in an effort to prevent more misuse over the long weekend. Coming up after sports.
9: Peter Nygaard's sexual assault convictions and prison sentence stand. Ontario's top court dismisses the former fashion mogul's appeal.
1: News time 3:15. That's time for sports from Sportsnet Radio. 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
24: Well, the Blue Jays open a weekend series in Detroit this evening as Toronto looks to make it back-to-back wins. The Jays are 19-24 and hand the ball to Treya Savage, who takes on Ty Madden. A 6:45 first pitch right here on 570 News Radio. You can see the game on Apple TV+. In the Canadian Baseball League, the 0-1 Kitchener Panthers head to Hamilton. They take on the Cardinals at 7:30. On the ice, John Tavares among the goal scorers today as Canada improved to 1-0 at the World Hockey Championship with a 5-3 win over Sweden. Canadians back at it tomorrow against Italy. Well, it's a night off in the Stanley Cup playoffs. Montreal and Buffalo back at the Bell Center for Game 6 tomorrow. The Habs are leading 3-2. It's a big night in Hamilton. The NLL Finals kick off tonight with Game 1 between the Toronto Rock and the Halifax Thunderbirds. The best-of-three final starts at 7:30. To hoops and coming off their win over Seattle, the 1-1 Toronto Tempo hit the road. They'll take on the LA Sparks at 10. Two more series could wrap up in the NBA playoffs. The Cavs host the Pistons in Game 6. The Spurs in Minnesota for Game 6. The Spurs and the Cavaliers both leading 3-2. And let's get to golf. It's round two at the PGA Championship from Aronimink. We have a three-way tie for the lead at 4 under par, while Nick Taylor and Corey Connors, your top Canadian, sitting plus one. From the Sports Center, I'm Alex Sixero.
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1: 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Ontario's top court has dismissed an appeal filed by former fashion mogul Peter Nygaard. 570's Charlene Close reports it upholds his sexual assault convictions and prison sentence.
9: The 84-year-old was convicted of 4 counts of sexual assault in 2023 and sentenced to 11 years in prison. The charges related to allegations from multiple women in the 80s through the mid-2000s. He's accused of sexually assaulting them at his company's headquarters in Toronto. His appeal argued the sentence was excessive and that the trial judge made several errors in law. In a unanimous ruling, the 3-judge appeal panel found no mistakes were made by the trial judge and there's no reason to change the sentence. Nygaard still faces trial in Quebec as well as the U.S. I'm Charlene Close.
1: Ontario's Ministry of Health says it is now testing 10 asymptomatic people with connections to a hantavirus-stricken cruise ship. That's a shift from government remarks made earlier this week. The province says two people who were on the cruise and a third who was on the same flight as a person who died of hantavirus will stay in strict isolation regardless of the result. But a ministry spokesperson, rather, says the seven contacts deemed low risk can stop their recommended 45-day isolation if they test negative. Some Ghirardelli brand powdered drink mixes sold in the country are being recalled. It's because of a risk of salmonella. The Canadian Food Inspection Agency says some of the company's hot cocoa mix and the perfectly premium frappe mix in vanilla mocha and frozen hot cocoa are all affected. The product numbers are posted online. 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Still to come, we have traffic and weather next.
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8: 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We'll begin in town where we're still watching reports of an issue at the intersection of Bridgeport Road East and Weber Street North. We have reports that two left lanes are blocked on Bridgeport there. Drive with caution through the area. It's looking quite slow. Area highways, not too bad. Just a bit of volume. Westbound Highway 8 between the Weber Fairway ramps and the flyover. And southbound Highway 85 slowdowns from University Avenue all the way through to Bridgeport. Now, if you're on the 401 eastbound out of Woodstock, it's clear to the region, but delays do begin at Townline Road and continue all the way through to Guelph Line. So there's a pretty consistent stretch of volume from Cambridge to Milton. Once you're actually in Milton, it looks better. And initially into Cambridge, Mississauga, looking good. A bit further east, though, you will hit delays in the collectors from Mavis Road to here, Ontario, so do watch out for that. Westbound side of the drive, slow through Milton, James Snow to Highway 25. And then we have some more delays through Cambridge coming up to Highway 8. If you do spot any other traffic problems, call us hands-free at *401. 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Now the latest from 570, weather specialist Denise Andreacci.
9: We've had a beautiful start to the long weekend. Perfect driving weather if you're headed out of town this evening. Clear overnight down to 8. Keep the umbrella handy for Saturday. We do have a few showers, but also sunny breaks. It's more so a few hours in the afternoon that we're going to see the impacts. Highs near 21 and then up to 24 on Sunday, near 29 on Monday, Victoria Day with some sun. Our low tonight, 8 degrees.
1: Right now at the Boardwalk in Kitchener, it is mostly cloudy, 16 degrees. 570 News Time, 3:23.
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1: So what's there to do this long weekend? What's the best day for outdoor plans? 570's Jamie Pulfer is here with the Victoria Day news you can use.
7: How does 30 degrees sound? Well, that's where the temperature is heading this weekend, according to weather specialist Denise Andriachi.
9: Sunday and Monday look to be fantastic. We'll have plenty of sunshine, temperatures in the mid to upper 20s across the region.
7: By Monday, we're talking Humidex territory. Big box retailers can open for the first time on the holiday following changes to the provincial retail rules. Some beer store locations will also be open. I'm Jamie Pulfer.
1: Team Canada made a winning start at the World Hockey Championship in Switzerland. 570's Alex Sixero reports.
24: It was Connor Brown who scored the third period game winner as Canada took down Sweden 5-3 in their first game at the tournament. The Swedes scored three times in the second period with the game tied 3-3 after 40 minutes of play, but Brown scored the winner and then Dylan Cousins added some insurance in that final frame. Maple Leafs forward John Tavares opened the scoring for the red and white as Cambridge native Jet Greaves got the win in goal, marking the first time he's played for Canada at any level. The Canadians eye a 2-0 start tomorrow when they take on Italy. From the Sports Center, I'm Alex Ixero.
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12: Inflation back in the spotlight today. There has been a sell-off in global bonds, but there are still concerns about the Iran conflict with no end in sight. And then very little came out of the U.S.-China summit, although maybe some new questions about a U.S. arms deal with Taiwan. So on Wall Street, it's still a losing day. The Dow is down 472. While the S&P and the NASDAQ are pulling back from record highs, the S&P down 70 points, the NASDAQ down 328. As far as U.S. markets go, the S&P and the NASDAQ higher this week. The Dow is flat. On Bay Street, the TSX is down 450 points, 33,814. It's down by 0.7% this week. Stock in Canadian-based Sherritt International, higher by 18% on Bay Street. The company will dissolve its nickel mining joint venture in Cuba because of U.S. sanctions. It will also surrender its interest in an energy business in the country. Gold futures right now down $129 to $4,556. And then oil today higher for a second day, up $4.25 to $105.42. Jumped by about $10 since last Friday. The Strait of Hormuz remains closed, and the International Energy Agency says the market will remain severely undersupplied until October, even if the hostilities end next month. The Canadian dollar today has been close to a one-month low, down by 18 one-hundredths, 72.71 cents U.S. At the Business Center, I'm Chris McCusker.
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1: It's Friday, May 15th. Good afternoon. I'm Erin Anderson. Here's what's making news this hour.
16: For the first time ever, stores can open this Victoria Day Monday, though the Ford government's promising workers won't be forced in.
17: It's also voluntary for workers.
16: But the opposition say employees
17: could really use a day off.
18: It's the start of fireworks season, and municipalities around the region are reminding residents of the rules for private fireworks displays. They're also reminding folks of the significant fines for breaking those rules.
19: Wolf Lake Conservation Area back open today after a weapons call had some campers evacuated and OPP investigating. The call turned out to be a case of a camper with a pellet gun.
20: Intimate partner violence continues to be a significant issue in Waterloo Region. Nearly 6,500 cases through the Police Service Early Intervention Program in 2025.
24: The Blue Jays turn to Trey Savage for the opener in Detroit. Canada makes a winning start at the World Hockey Championship while the Rock and Thunderbirds begin the NLL Finals. Sports at 45.
1: 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That's time for Rogers Xfinity Internet traffic and weather together. Here's Brent Cater.
8: Thanks, Erin. This update is brought to you by Hefner Lexus Toyota. We'll begin in town looking at our city streets. We're still watching reports of a crash on Bridgeport Road East approaching Weber Street North. We're still hearing two left lanes are blocked on Bridgeport there. Still seeing some delays as well, so if you're driving through there, just drive with caution. Area highways, not too bad through the region. We do have some slight delays westbound Highway 8 between the Weber Fairway ramps and the flyover. And if you're on Highway 7, you will hit some slowdowns westbound, leaving Guelph to Kitchener, approaching Wellington Road 32 and Shawn Station Road. Now, if you're on the 401, we do have some consistent volume to deal with eastbound, leaving Cambridge. It slows down just past Franklin Boulevard all the way through to Guelph Line. Once you're through that, Milton, Mississauga, looking good. And the westbound side of the drive delays through Milton between James Snow and Highway 25, but then it clears up to the region and Woodstock. If you do spot any other traffic problems, call us hands-free at *401. 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Here's to many more years of driving excellence together. You're part of the family, Hefner.ca. Now the latest from 570, weather specialist Denise Andriachi.
9: It was a warm and sunny start to the long weekend. We're back to seasonal. Our overnight low is 8, and then we'll climb to near 21 for tomorrow with some showers in the forecast. It won't be all day rain, but a few hours in the afternoon we'll feel the impacts. And then near 24 on Sunday, sun and cloud with the chance of showers, sunny and hot to wrap up Victoria Day weekend on Monday. Our low for tonight, 8 degrees.
1: Right now at the Boardwalk in Kitchener, it's mostly cloudy, 16 degrees. 570 News Time, 3:33. You likely don't have to rush to get shopping done ahead of the holiday Monday. That's because new provincial rules mean stores can stay open. 570's Richard Southern has the details.
16: For the first time ever, retailers will be able to open their doors on Monday for Victoria Day. The Ford government, as you say, recently tweaking the rules to allow that. Many retailers are planning to take advantage of it. You're going to find most malls, grocery stores, and Costco's open. All LCBOs will also have their doors open on Monday. Question, though, is what about the employees working behind the counter? Stephen Crawford is the minister behind the changes. I asked him what he'd say to workers who maybe don't want to work on Monday, who'd rather have a day off.
21: Well, I would say, first of all, they don't have to work. Let me be very clear. They are not forced to work by the Employment Standards Act. So nobody's going to be enforced that. It's voluntary.
16: Legally, that's true. But opposition leader Marit Stiles thinks that many, particularly lower wage workers, will feel pressure to answer the call when the boss asks them to come in on Monday.
22: If they feel like they're going to be penalized in any way, they're not going to be able to make that choice. That's no choice at all. Look.
16: The Ford government says changing the rules and allowing the retailers to open will not only boost the Ontario economy, but will also give consumers more choice.
2: I'm Richard Southern.
1: With a ban on fireworks sales now in effect in Kitchener and Waterloo, there is hope that some of the unsafe behavior seen the past few years will go by the wayside. 570's Matt Hutchinson has a story.
18: While it may take a little more effort to get fireworks in the region, residents are still permitted to set them off as long as they abide by the rules. Now, the past few years have seen the municipalities bring in tougher regulations and restrictions around private fireworks use, all in the name of public safety and public order. Chris Mulhern, manager of compliance and standards with the City of Waterloo, explained how the fireworks bylaw is enforced in his city.
3: It's twofold. First, it's education, ensuring that the individual is aware of the restrictions when it falls outside of that permitted time. And if it's obviously a blatant violation and or previous violations, charges would be laid. The charges are $1,000 for the first offense and $2,000 for any subsequent offenses.
18: And the fines vary depending on the city. In a statement to 570 News Radio, the City of Kitchener said there will be an increased police presence in Victoria Park and regular patrols throughout the community. The statement also said if you break the fireworks bylaw, it could lead to a minimum fine of $1,500. I'm Matt Hutchison.
1: The Guelph Lake Conservation Area back open today after a weapons call had some campers evacuated, and OPP are investigating. 570's Christine Clark has the latest on the call.
19: A camper shooting pop cans with a pellet gun had a big OPP response to Guelph Lake Conservation Area yesterday afternoon. Campers in the immediate area had to be evacuated, a public told to avoid it all after a weapons call. OPP saying a camper who was also reportedly intoxicated was found with that pellet gun. No one was hurt. The camper cooperative with police, eventually escorted out of the park. Everything reopened today with police saying there is no threat to public safety, just in time for the long weekend. I'm Christine Clark.
1: Waterloo Regional Police are working with Women's Crisis Services in delivering early intervention to intimate partner violence. 570's Josh Piercy has more.
20: That's a program that helps couples get access to resources and support when experiencing domestic violence. Crisis Services has dedicated workers who collaborate with the police service. Last year, the program dealt with almost 6,500 cases. More than 400 of those were repeat victims. Regional Police Chief Mark Crowell on how the program helps.
4: With every person who comes through the door of a hub model, not only is there a police and criminal justice component, but it's the wraparound supports that matter the most.
20: In addition to actually giving folks support, the program has also delivered the community some benefit to the tune of more than $585,000 in social return on investment. That's through the relief the program gives the justice and healthcare systems. The number of cases has remained steady at just over 6,000 cases per year since all the way back in 2021. I'm Josh Piercy.
1: The Supreme Court of Canada has recognized intimate partner violence as a legal basis for pursuing civil damages. The top court's ruling comes in the case of a woman who suffered years of physical and emotional abuse by her husband during their marriage. The court says existing criminal offenses fail to remedy the specific wrong to dignity, autonomy, and equality created by intimate partner violence. Today's judgment says IPV is not limited to physical or psychological abuse, but includes all abusive behavior to coerce and control a partner. Canadians are being urged to donate blood or plasma now more than ever. 570's Anthony Atanasoff reports on why one organization is calling it an act of patriotism.
6: People across Canada are looking for positive ways to show up for each other.
22: And just about half of Canadians believe donating blood or plasma is a uniquely Canadian act of generosity, according to a survey from the Canadian Blood Services. Now the organization's looking to bank off that idea by launching a campaign focusing on the sense of community people experience when they donate blood or plasma. Craig Nielsen's the community development manager with CBS and says they want donation chairs filled, especially when numbers tend to dip during the summer.
6: Continue educating the public and letting them know how important blood and plasma donation is, even during these months of the year when people tend to take off on vacation.
22: Nielsen says to mix in a plan to donate among your plans for the beach. And with a goal to reach 1 million donors by 2030, the Canadian Blood Services is hoping to expedite that process starting this summer. I'm Anthony Atanasoff.
1: Still to come, we have gas prices in 60 seconds. 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
1: 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Roger McKnight of Enpro expects gas prices will drop 1 cent at midnight, as high as $1.88.9 per liter. Still to come, Brent Cater standing by. He is traffic and weather coming up next.
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8: Thanks, Aaron. This update is brought to you by Fowler Tire. We'll begin on the 401 westbound this hour, where we're getting reports of a collision coming up to Guelph Line. We're seeing delays really starting to build up there all the way back to Highway 25 in Milton. If you have details on which lanes are impacted, give us a call at *401. Again, that's at Guelph Line. It looks to be on the westbound side. Coming up to Guelph Line, a collision there. After that, it looks good to the region in Woodstock. Eastbound side of the 401, heavy delays from Townline Road all the way through to Guelph Line. That issue we have reported on the westbound side, certainly impacting the eastbound side as well. So around Guelph Line, it's very slow going in both directions. But if you're traveling eastbound, it will clear up once you get past Guelph Line. Milton, Mississauga, not looking bad. Area highways, we do have a bit of volume. Westbound Highway 8 between the Weber Fairway ramps and the flyover. Southbound Highway 85 as well, delays from University through to Bridgeport. And then our city streets, we do have reports of an issue at the intersection of Victoria Street North and Edna Street. We are seeing delays building up there due to reports of a collision. So if you can avoid that area, recommended you do so. Again, though, on the 401, we're getting reports of a collision at Guelph Line. We're seeing heavy delays building up both on the westbound side and the eastbound side. So if you have further details on that issue and can pinpoint which lanes are impacted, give us a call at *401. If you do spot any other traffic problems, once again, you can call us hands-free at *401. 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Now the latest from 570 weather specialist Denise Andriacci.
9: Mainly clear, calm conditions this evening and overnight. A low near 8 will climb to 21 tomorrow. There are some showers for the afternoon tomorrow, and then a sun cloud mix, chance of showers on Sunday, highs near 24. Get ready to feel like summer on Victoria Day, a high of 29, mainly sunny. Our low for tonight, 8 degrees.
1: Right now at the boardwalk in Kitchener, we do have a mostly cloudy sky where it's 16 degrees. 570 News Time, 3:43.
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0: Our government says is good for businesses and consumers, while the opposition questions the effects on workers. And enforcement officials will be busy locally this long weekend making sure people are abiding fireworks regulations. Coming up after sports.
1: The Ontario Court of Appeal upholds the sexual assault convictions against former fashion mogul Peter Nygaard. His prison sentence also stands.
0: 570 News Time, 3:45. It's time for sports from Sportsnet Radio. Here's Alex Sixero.
2: Well, it is rivalry weekend in Major League Baseball as the Blue Jays open a weekend series in Detroit this evening. Jays are now 19-24 as Trey Savage gets the ball against Ty Madden. 570 News Radio has the game at 6:45. You can see it on Apple TV+. In the Canadian Baseball League, the 0-1 Kitchener Panthers are on the road to take on the Hamilton Cardinals. That's a 7:35 first pitch. In Switzerland, John Tavares was one of five different goal scorers as Team Canada opened the World Hockey Championship with a 5-3 win over Sweden. Canada plays Italy tomorrow. It is a night off in the Stanley Cup playoffs, but tomorrow the Montreal Canadiens try to advance to the Eastern Conference Final. They'll host the Sabres in Game 6, leading 3-2. For just the second time ever, it's an all-Canadian NLL Final. The Toronto Rock and Halifax Thunderbirds get things going tonight with Game 1 at TD Coliseum in Hamilton. Face-off is 7:30. Off to hoop, sitting 1-1, the Toronto Tempo are on the road for the first time as they meet the LA Sparks with tip-off 10 o'clock. Well, we have a pair in the NBA playoffs. It's Pistons, Cavs at 7, Spurs, T-Wolves at 9:30, San Antonio and Cleveland leading 3-2. And let's get to Aronim Inc. for the second round of the PGA Championship. South African Aldrich Potgieter holding a one-shot lead at 5 under par. As for the Canadians, Nick Taylor, Corey Connors and Taylor Pendrith are all plus one. From the Sports Center, I'm Alex Ixero.
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0: You're listening to All News Afternoons on 570 News Radio. The judge in Harvey Weinstein's sexual assault retrial has declared a mistrial after the jury said it was deadlocked. The former Hollywood mogul has been convicted of other sex crimes on two U.S. coasts and remains behind bars. But today's mistrial leaves the New York rape charge in limbo after three trials. A majority male Manhattan jury had been weighing whether Weinstein sexually assaulted a hairstylist and actor in 2013. Peter Nygaard has lost his attempt to overturn his sexual assault convictions in Ontario. 570's Charlene Close reports the province's top court has dismissed his appeal.
1: Peter Nygaard's lawyers argued his sentence was excessive and the trial judge made mistakes. In a unanimous decision, the three-judge appeal panel ruled no harmful errors were made. They also found no reason to interfere with the 84-year-old's prison sentence. The founder of the now-defunct women's clothing company was convicted of four counts of sex assault in 2023. He was sentenced to 11 years in prison. He still faces a sexual assault trial in Quebec, as well as extradition to the U.S. on sex trafficking and racketeering charges. I'm Charlene Close.
0: A man who was out on bail was put back in handcuffs yesterday here in the region for allegedly harassing women near Conestoga College in Kitchener. Regional police say they were out on a proactive bail compliance investigation, keeping watch over a 26-year-old from Cambridge. They say the accused was seen bothering a group of females near the college around Dune Valley Drive. No one was hurt physically. Police arrested the man and charged him with criminal harassment and sexual assault. And Waterloo Regional Police are asking for help today in locating a 14-year-old who's been reported missing. The teen has been identified as Lillian from Cambridge. They say Lillian is 5'2" with an average build and pink hair. Lillian was last seen wearing black and white pajama pants, a black hoodie, white and blue baseball hat, and a light blue handbag. There is concern for Lillian's well-being. You can see a photo on the social media channels for the Waterloo Regional Police Service.

0: If you have any information on their whereabouts, call police or Crime Stoppers.
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12: Thanks, Aaron. This update is brought to you by Conway Furniture. We'll begin on the 401 westbound. Unfortunately, we are getting reports of a vehicle fire just as you're coming up to Guelph Line. We're hearing at the very least the right lane and shoulder are blocked because of that vehicle fire. Delays are building up back to Highway 25 in Milton. It is getting really slow on the westbound 401 there. Recommended you get off at Highway 25 or further back at James Snow if you can, then rejoin through Highway 6 South. Because if you are around Guelph Line there, it is going to get very, very slow because of that vehicle fire. Now, because of the fire, we also have smoky conditions we're hearing from Star 401 callers impacting the visibility there. So if you're on the eastbound side of the 401, you'll hit some consistent delays. They begin out of Cambridge from Town Line Road all the way through to Guelph Line. Again, around Guelph Line, it's particularly slow, both due to the visual distraction of that vehicle fire and the smoke in that area impacting the visibility. Now, past that, Milton, Mississauga, looking good for your eastbound drive. Area highways, we do still have delays southbound, Highway 85 from University through to Bridgeport. Northbound, Wellington to Lancaster, a bit slow. And westbound Highway 8 between the Weber Fairway ramps and the flyover, delays there. In town in Kitchener, we have a crash on Victoria Street north at Edna Street. Watch out for some slight delays there because of that issue. And if you're in Wellington County, we're hearing reports of a collision at Township Road 1 and Fife Road. We're hearing a transport truck is blocking the right lane heading southbound on Township Road 1 there. So there's some debris as well on the roadway. Avoid that if you can. Again, that's Wellington County, Fife Road, and Township Road 1. We have an issue there causing delays. Now, if you do spot any other traffic problems, you can call us hands-free at Star 401. 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Now, the latest from 570, weather specialist Denise Andreacci.
13: Mainly clear this evening and overnight clear and down to 8. A little chilly Saturday morning, but we warm to 21 for the afternoon. And it's a warm evening tomorrow. Now, we have some showers in the afternoon, but we'll still have some sunny, dry moments to enjoy through early evening tomorrow. Sun and cloud near 24 on Sunday with the chance of showers. Really hot on Victoria Day Monday, sunny and 29. Our low for tonight, near 8 degrees.
0: Right now at the boardwalk in Kitchener, it is cloudy, 16 degrees. 570 News Time, 3:54.
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0: After what has felt like a punishing spring, we're in for a treat with warmer weather this long weekend. 570's Jamie Pulfer has a look at the forecast, along with what's open, what's closed, and what's on.
6: A pretty good-looking weekend weather-wise. A chance for showers Saturday, but mostly sunny and giving summer vibes, including one of the hottest days in a very long time. Certainly the hottest of the year to date, according to weather specialist Denise Andriachi.
13: Temperatures continue to climb through this long weekend, and by Monday, we're expecting a daytime high of 26 degrees. Feeling more like 30.
6: 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Some beer stores will also be open. I'm Jamie Pulfer.
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19: Inflation back in the spotlight today. There has been a sell-off in global bonds, but there are still concerns about the Iran conflict with no end in sight. And then very little came out of the U.S.-China summit, although maybe some new questions about a U.S. arms deal with Taiwan. So on Wall Street, it's still a losing day. The Dow is down 472. While the S&P and the NASDAQ are pulling back from record highs, the S&P down 70 points, the NASDAQ down 328. As far as U.S. markets go, the S&P and the NASDAQ higher this week. The Dow is flat. On Bay Street, the TSX is down 450 points, 33,814. It's down by 0.7% this week. Stock in Canadian-based Sherritt International, higher by 18% on Bay Street. The company will dissolve its nickel mining joint venture in Cuba because of U.S. sanctions. It will also surrender its interest in an energy business in the country. Gold futures right now down $129 to $4,556. And then oil today higher for a second day, up $4.25 to $105.42. Jumped by about $10 since last Friday. The Strait of Hormuz remains closed, and the International Energy Agency says the market will remain severely undersupplied until October, even if the hostilities end next month. The Canadian dollar today has been close to a one-month low, down by 18 one-hundredths, 72.71 cents U.S. At the Business Center, I'm Chris McCusker.
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0: It's Friday, May 15th. Good afternoon. I'm Erin Anderson. Here's what's making news this hour.
3: For the first time ever, retailers can open their doors this Victoria Day Monday. But what about employees?
4: Let me be very clear, they are not forced to work.
3: The minister behind the change and the worries from the opposition.
7: Not everybody is a fan of fireworks, so if you're planning a show on holiday Monday, it's a good idea to let your neighbors know. 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
8: OPP explaining what happened in a weapons call that had them asking everyone to stay away from Guelph Lake Conservation Area. That call coming in yesterday afternoon after a camper was seen with a firearm, turned out to be a pellet gun.
20: Regional police working with Women's Crisis Services to support people experiencing intimate partner violence. It's a program that had a social return on investment of almost $600,000 last year.
27: The Blue Jays and Tigers begin a weekend series in Motown. Team Canada opens the Worlds with a win, and the Rock and Thunderbirds kick off the NLL Finals. Sports at 15.
0: 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It's time for Rogers Xfinity Internet Traffic and Weather together. 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
12: Thanks, Erin. This update is brought to you by Belgian Nursery. We'll begin on the 401 westbound, where we still have a vehicle fire approaching Guelph Line. The MTO saying two right lanes and a right shoulder are blocked just as you're coming up to Guelph Line because of that vehicle fire. So traffic squeezing by using that far left lane. That's causing delays all the way back to James Snow and Milton. Recommended you get off there if you can, or at Highway 25, and then rejoin at Highway 6 South to get around those delays. Again, that's on the westbound 401 approaching Guelph Line. A vehicle fire, blocking two right lanes and the right shoulder. Once you're past all of that, though, it does look good in towards Cambridge and heading out to Woodstock. Eastbound side of the 401, a long stretch of delays. They begin leaving Cambridge from Townline Road through to Guelph Line. Part of that's volume, but also, once you get closer to Guelph Line, it's due to the visual distraction of that vehicle fire I mentioned on the westbound side. And we're also hearing that there was some smoke in the area, could still be there in place, causing a bit of a visual distraction for drivers as it impacts visibility there. Once you're past Guelph Line, though, Milton, Mississauga, not looking bad eastbound. Area highways in Kitchener and Waterloo, still seeing delays westbound Highway 8 between the Weber Fairway ramps and the flyover. Northbound 85, Victoria to Lancaster slow. And if you're on Highway 7, unfortunately, we have reports of a collision at the Shawn Station Road intersection. So Highway 7, Shawn Station Road, we have a crash reported there. We're seeing heavy delays on the westbound side all the way back to Woolwich-Guelph Town Line. And if you're on the eastbound side, there's a bit of volume building up there just around that intersection. So it is something to watch out for. In Wellington County, we have a crash on Fife Road at Township Road 1. Delays are building up there. Avoid that if you can. And then looking in town in Kitchener, we have a stalled vehicle on Homer Watson Boulevard between Conestoga College Boulevard and Dune South Drive. Right lane block there heading northbound on Homer Watson. If you do spot any other traffic problems, call us hands-free at star 401. Looking to create a new garden or fill in an empty space? Check out Belgian Nursery's Perennial Center to find thousands of plants for sunny or shady gardens. Belgian Nursery, Highway 7 just east of Breslau. Now the latest from 570, weather specialist Denise Andriacci.
13: Mainly clear tonight, a low near 8 degrees. Will climb to 21 for tomorrow afternoon. Now, we start with some sunny breaks for Saturday, but there is a few showers through the day, and then we'll dry up for the evening. So still plenty of nice weather to enjoy. Warming up even more on Sunday, a high near 24. Our low for tonight, 8 degrees.
0: Right now at the Boardwalk in Kitchener, it's mostly cloudy, 17 degrees. 570 News Time, 404. You'll have more shopping options this holiday Monday than ever before because of changes made by the Ford government. 570's Queen's Park reporter Richard Southern has the details and reaction.
3: For the first Victoria Day ever in Ontario, you'll be able to buy a bottle of wine at the LCBO or a loaf of bread at the grocery store. The Ford government recently changed the Retail Business Holiday Act, allowing any and all retailers to open on Victoria Day if they so choose. and many are choosing to. Most malls and Costco's and beer stores and LCBOs will be open on Monday. But what about the employees behind the counter? Are they not being forced to work? No, says Minister Stephen Crawford.
4: Let me be very clear. They are not forced to work by the Employment Standards Act. So nobody's going to be enforced to act. It's voluntary. So businesses, it's voluntary if they wish to be open, but it's also voluntary for workers if they choose to work.
3: And that's true legally, but the opposition tell me they worry that employees will face pressure to pick up the manager's phone and come into work on Monday. Green leader Mike Schreiner.
5: Maybe we should just spend some time with our family and give people a break and actually have a day off to enjoy the weekend.
3: The rule changes will also allow retailers to open next family day.
0: Residents should expect to see an added regional police presence this weekend, especially downtown Kitchener and uptown Waterloo in the evening hours. They'll be watching for the misuse of fireworks. 570's Matt Hutchinson has more.
7: It's one of those fireworks long weekends, and local officials hope the measures taken to reduce the bad behavior associated with them will have an impact. Now, while the sale of fireworks is banned in Kitchener and Waterloo, private displays are not, so long as the bylaws are abided by. But there are some things you can do to make sure your fireworks display is fun and safe for everyone. Chris Mulhern, manager of compliance and standards with the city of Waterloo, says it's not required to let your neighbors know you're having a fireworks show, but it is the neighborly thing to do.
6: And I think when you let your neighbors know, often what you would have is a community interest in that as well. So maybe it's not just the one neighbor that's doing it. It's a few neighbors that get together.
7: The city of Kitchener, in a statement to 570 News Radio, said the city is committed to maintaining public safety while supporting residents and celebrating key holidays throughout the year. And while fireworks are permitted to be set off on Victoria Day, residents must follow the requirements of the city's fireworks and firecracker bylaw to help support the safety of our community. I'm Matt Hutchison.
0: No concern for public safety after a weapons call at Guelph Lake Conservation Area. Long weekend campers breathing a sigh of relief after the all-clear was given up by OPP. 570's Christine Clark has the latest.
8: OPP confirmed to 570 News Radio it was a pellet gun that was behind that weapons call around 3 o'clock yesterday afternoon. Campers in the immediate area were evacuated as a precaution during the investigation. A camper was reportedly shooting pop cans on their campsite while intoxicated, again, with a pellet gun, not a real firearm. No one was hurt, and the camper cooperated with police as they were escorted out of the park. The Guelph Lake Conservation Area reopened today, just in time for the long weekend. I'm Christine Clark.
0: Regional police are sharing recent successes and highlighting an issue that requires more work when it comes to intimate partner violence. 570's Josh Piercy has more.
9: Well, domestic violence continues to be an issue in Waterloo Region. Nearly 6,500 cases dealt with by the Early Intervention Program last year. It's a program that brings collaboration between Women's Crisis Services and Waterloo Regional Police. Regional Police Chief Mark Crowell on that program.
10: We in this region are continuing to do leading work. We want to continue to have investments in this community to provide supports to victims, survivors, and families alike. So that work of advocacy is ongoing.
9: While more than 400 of those 6,500 cases were repeat victims, though the police service reports that a little over half of victims who enter the program have no police contact 6 months later. Outside of actually giving folks support, the program has also delivered a benefit to the community. More than $585,000 in social return on investment through the relief this program gives the justice system and the healthcare system. I'm Josh Piercy.
0: Canada's top court says intimate partner violence is a legal basis for pursuing civil damages. The Supreme Court of Canada calls intimate partner violence a pernicious social ill deserving the full attention of the law. It says the existing criminal offenses don't remedy the specific wrongs to dignity, autonomy, and equality created by IPV. The court's judgment says the kind of violence isn't just physical or psychological abuse, but can include tactics of isolation, economic abuse, and sexual coercion. Our one national group is looking for ways to convince Canadians to roll up their sleeves and donate this summer. 570's Anthony Atanasoff has the story.
11: We need more people to step up.
15: Almost 70 businesses.
11: We need more people to step up.
15: Almost 71% believe donating blood and plasma is one of the most meaningful ways people in Canada can give back. That's based off a survey from the Canadian Blood Services that sat with a campaign to get more people to donate blood and plasma during the summer when numbers do tend to decrease. Craig Nielsen's the community development manager with CBS and says people across Canada are increasingly looking for positive ways to show up for each other.
11: Donating blood or plasma, it's a uniquely Canadian way to do that, which is a shared exchange of where lives are supported. supported on both sides of the donation chair with real connection, purpose, and that sense of community.
15: He says this time of year, everybody's getting excited for summer and priorities tend to shift. But this campaign is an invitation to experience the feeling of giving at a very crucial time. I'm Anthony Atanasoff.
0: Still to come, we have gas prices next.
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0: 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Roger McKnight of Enpro expects gas prices will drop 1 cent at midnight to as high as $1.88.9 per liter.
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0: 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That's time for Rogers Xfinity Internet traffic and weather together. Here's Brent Cater.
12: 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We'll begin on the 401 westbound. We still have a vehicle fire being dealt with on the westbound 401 approaching Guelph line. The MTO still saying two right lanes, right shoulder blocked there. So delays are heavy all the way back to James Snow. It is recommended you get off there if you can. Rejoin at Guelph line. That should get you around the heaviest of the delays, as the incident's just before the Guelph line joining ramp. And then if you pass that, you shouldn't have any issues getting into Cambridge or heading out to Woodstock. Eastbound side of the 401, a long stretch of delays out of Cambridge. They're going to begin at the Cambridge en route and continue all the way through to Guelph line. That's largely due to the visual distraction of that westbound vehicle fire I mentioned. And so it's really going to slow down around Guelph line. But once you get past that exit, you're not going to have any problems in towards Milton or getting into Mississauga. Now, area highways, unfortunately, if you're traveling between Guelph and Kitchener, we have a crash on Highway 7 westbound approaching Shawn Station Road. Delays are really heavy there on the westbound side, but we're also seeing buildup on the eastbound side coming up to Shawn Station as well. You might want to just avoid that if you can for the time being. Again, that's Highway 7 at Shawn Station Road, a collision there. Delays really building up on the westbound side, but also the eastbound side. Now, in Wellington County, we have a crash on Township Road 1 and Fife Road. We're seeing delays really starting to build up there. We heard there was a transport truck involved in that collision. And then city streets, we do have reports of a vehicle stalled off to the right shoulder or right lane, pardon me, on Homer Watson Boulevard between Conestoga College Boulevard and Dune South Drive. So just be cautious going through there. 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Now the latest from 570, weather specialist Denise Andriachi.
13: Mainly clear and calm. If you're headed out of town, the weather won't stop you tonight. Overnight, near 8 degrees. 21 is the high on Saturday. We do have a few showers tomorrow, but also sunny breaks in the morning and in the evening, and then near 24 degrees for Sunday. Our low for tonight, 8 degrees.
0: Right now at the Boardwalk in Kitchener, it is cloudy, 17 degrees. 570 News Time, 4:14.
1: What's up? Alien here. You know, from space. And... Whoa, I'm loving people's reactions to the news that Lotto Max now has more chances to win, with 20 new prizes of $100,000 on the next draw. Woo! See? She also can't believe that the next jackpot is $20 million. But it's real. Believe it.
3: Ah, alien!
1: Way ahead of you, buddy. Already bought my ticket.
4: 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Lotto Max.
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0: It's mostly cloudy at the Boardwalk in Kitchener, 17 degrees. Good afternoon, I'm Erin Anderson. Here's what's making news this hour. It's the first long weekend since provincial changes that will allow stores to stay open on the holiday Monday. It's something the Ford government is touting as good for consumers and businesses alike, while the opposition questions the effects on workers. And boosted enforcement on the docket, particularly downtown and uptown, as officials look to crack down on fireworks misuse. Five 570 News Time, 4:15. That's time for sports from Sportsnet Radio. Here's Alex Cicero.
9: Well, the 19-24 Blue Jays will spend the weekend at Comerica Park as they take on the Tigers in Game 1 this evening. Treya Savage has given up one run over his last 13 innings. He gets the ball against Ty Madden. 570 News Radio and Apple TV Plus will have the game at 6:45. Also, game night for the 0-1 Kitchener Panthers. They take on the Cardinals in Hamilton, and first pitch flies at 7:35. At the World Hockey Championship, Team Canada made a winning start with a 5-3 win over Sweden today. Canada getting goals from John Tavares, Ryan O'Reilly, along with Dylan Holloway, Connor Brown, and Dylan Cousins. Canada gets Italy tomorrow. We have nothing doing in the Stanley Cup playoffs tonight. The Habs host the Sabres in Game 6 tomorrow, Montreal leading 3-2. The best of three NLL final kicks off tonight in the Hammer as the Toronto Rock host the Halifax Thunderbirds in Game 1 from TD Coliseum. Faceoff goes at 7:30. While in the WNBA, the 1-1 Toronto Tempo embark on their first road game in franchise history. They take on the LA Sparks at 10. We have a couple of games in the NBA playoffs. The Cavs host the Pistons in Game 6. Then it's the Spurs and T-Wolves in Game 6. Cleveland and San Antonio leading 3-2. And at Aronimink, the second round of the PGA Championship continues. South African Aldrich Potgieter holding a one-shot lead at 5-under par. Canadians Corey Connors, Taylor Pendrith, and Nick Taylor are all sitting plus one. The cut line right now is sitting at plus three. From the Sports Center, I'm Alex Ixero.
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0: Canada and Alberta have come to an agreement on carbon pricing, which would pave the way for construction on a new oil pipeline starting as early as 2027. But it's not a done deal yet. 570 News Radio business analyst Chris McCusker is more.
29: The deal builds on the memorandum of understanding signed in November, and it hammers out commitments on industrial carbon pricing. But a trilateral pact between the two governments and a coalition of oil sands companies on the Pathways Carbon Capture Project remains outstanding. standing. This deal also scales back the scope of a carbon capture project that was initially laid out. Now, Prime Minister Mark Carney has staked his economic agenda on speeding up major infrastructure projects and lessening Canada's economic reliance on exports to the U.S. The agreement could also be seen as a move to calm political and business tensions in Alberta, which boiled up under former Prime Minister Justin Trudeau's government. I'm Chris McCusker.
0: Energy experts think high gas prices will stick with us for a while. Natural Resources Canada says regular unleaded gasoline cost drivers an average of $1.98 per liter across the country yesterday. Dan McTeague with Canadians for Affordable Energy predicts the underlying shortage will stay with us through the summer. Even if the Strait of Hormuz reopens, Persian Gulf producers will need months before they can resume full production levels. Still to come, Brent Cater standing by. He has traffic and weather next.
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1: What's up? 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And... Whoa, I'm loving people's reactions to the news that Lotto Max now has more chances to win, with up to 90 new prizes of $100,000. 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But it's real. 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
0: 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That's time for Rogers Xfinity Internet Traffic and Weather Together. 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
12: Thanks, Aaron. This update is brought to you by Gemini Motors. We'll begin on the 401 westbound, where we still have cleanup efforts ongoing from a vehicle fire approaching Guelph Line. The MTO reporting two right lanes, right shoulder blocked there. Delays are still heavy all the way back to James Snow in Milton. You can try and get off there if you're able to, then rejoin at Guelph Line to get around those delays. After that, it does look good to the region. Not seeing any problems out towards Woodstock. Eastbound side of the 401 leaving Woodstock. It's clear all the way through to the region. We do have more delays though as you're approaching Highway 6 south and coming up to Guelph Line. That's likely due to the visual distraction of that vehicle fire cleanup on the westbound side. So if you are traveling eastbound, you're also going to hit heavy delays coming up to Guelph Line. Once you're past that, Milton, Mississauga though, not looking bad on the eastbound side. We do have reports of an issue on Highway 7, unfortunately. We have a collision at Shawn Station Road. We're hearing from a Star 401 caller. It's the eastbound lanes that are impacted, or eastbound lane, pardon me, that's impacted by a flipped over vehicle. And there's another vehicle in the ditch there as well. Now, westbound traffic is slowly getting by that issue, despite some heavy delays coming up to Shawn Station. If you're on the eastbound side, though, it is recommended you divert off at Greenhouse Road. Again, as you come up to Shawn Station, there's a flipped over vehicle there. That's causing those pretty heavy delays around Shawn Station Road. Then looking at our city streets in Kitchener, we have a crash on Fairway Road North at King Street East. Delays really building up there. Avoid that if you can. And also just a note for drivers, if you're in Wellington County, we still have reports of an incident at the Fife Road, Township Road 1 intersection. So do avoid that if you can. Delays are still looking pretty significant there. Now, if you do spot any other traffic problems, call us hands-free at Star 401. 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Now, the latest from 570, weather specialist Denise Andriachi.
13: We've had a beautiful start to the long weekend. Perfect driving weather if you're headed out of town this evening. Clear overnight down to 8. Keep the umbrella handy for Saturday. We do have a few showers, but also sunny breaks. It's more so a few hours in the afternoon that we're going to see the impacts. Highs near 21 and then up to 24 on Sunday, near 29 on Monday, Victoria Day with some sun. Our low tonight, 8 degrees.
0: Right now at the Boardwalk in Kitchener, it's partly sunny, 17 degrees. 570 News Time, 423.
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0: A Maple Leaf was on the score sheet as Team Canada picked up a win in their first game at the World Hockey Championship. The story from 570's Alex Sixero.
14: Out in Switzerland, it was John Tavares who opened the scoring for Team Canada as they took down Sweden 5-3 this afternoon. The Swedes scored three times in the second period as the game was tied 3-3 heading into the third. But that's when Connor Brown scored the eventual game winner, with Dylan Cousins adding some insurance. Cambridge native Jet Greaves was making his first start in goal for Canada at any level and stopped 17 pucks in the win. So the red and white go for a 2-0 start tomorrow when they take on Team Italy. From the Sports Center, I'm Alex Sixero.
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29: Transat says high jet fuel prices added $70 million in additional costs for March and April compared to the same months last year. Now, fuel prices, we all know, have soared with the closure of the Strait of Hormuz. The travel company says fuel surcharges have only marginally offset higher costs because a large portion of its bookings were made before the crisis. Shares in Transat today higher by 1.5%. The price for oil higher for a second day today, up by $4.25 to $105.42. Oil up by about $10 this week. Shares in Enbridge flat on Bay Street today. The CEO says the company would definitely consider getting involved in the new pipeline announced today by the Prime Minister and the Alberta Premier. The TSX was down 435 points on the day, 33,833. It did finish lower this week, down by 0.7%. Gold futures down by 3.1% today to 4,542. And then our loonie is down by 0.1% now, 72.70 cents U.S. U.S. markets saw the worst day since March, with the S&P and the NASDAQ pulling back from record highs. The S&P down 93, the NASDAQ down 410, and the Dow dropped by 537. Only the S&P higher this week, and it was only up by 0.1%. At the Business Center, I'm Chris McCusker.
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0: It's Friday, May 15th. Good afternoon. I'm Aaron Anderson. Here's what's making news this hour.
5: Retailers can open their doors this Victoria Day Monday for the first time ever, though the Ford government's promising no employees will be forced into work.
6: They don't have to work. Full stop.
5: How the opposition doesn't believe it.
9: The Victoria Day long weekend inevitably comes with fireworks. Now, given the issues with fireworks in the region the past few years, residents are being advised to make sure they know the rules before lighting their fireworks.
12: No concern for public safety after a weapons call at Guelph Lake Conservation Area. Long weekend campers breathing a sigh of relief after the all clear is given by OPP.
13: All regional police sharing successes and challenges through their early intervention to intimate partner violence program. Nearly 6,500 cases last year.
14: Trey Savage and the Blue Jays are in Detroit for Game 1. Team Canada improves to 1-0 at the World Hockey Championship, and the NLL Final begins tonight in Hamilton. Sports at 45.
0: 570 News time, 4:31. That's time for Rogers Xfinity Internet traffic and weather together. Here's Brent Cater.
18: Thanks, Aaron. 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We'll begin on the 401 westbound, where we still have cleanup efforts ongoing from a vehicle fire approaching Guelph Line. The MCO, though, now reporting that only one right lane and shoulder are blocked. The middle lane has reopened to traffic, so some of those delays will start to ease a little bit there. But again, the MCO still saying a right lane and shoulder blocked as that cleanup finishes up there. So it will be slow through that stretch in Milton especially. You can still try and get off at James Snow if you're able to and rejoin a Guelph Line as an option available to you. Once you're past Guelph Line, though, it looks good westbound through towards Cambridge and out to Woodstock. Eastbound side of the 401, still a stretch of volume from the en route all the way through to Guelph Line. Some of that's just the regular volume through there, but also still those cleanup efforts on the westbound side causing a bit of a visual distraction. Once you're past all of that, though, Milton, Mississauga looking good. Area highways, we do still have a collision reported at the Highway 7 and Shaw Station Road intersection. Last we heard, a flipped over vehicle was impacting the eastbound side of Highway 7 at Shaw Station, but westbound delays are still significant as drivers are sort of getting by the issue, but because of it, there are still some pretty heavy delays at the moment back to around Woolwich Guelph Town Line. Now, city streets in Kitchener, we have a crash on Fairway Road North at Morgan Avenue. Delays are pretty heavy there, so avoid that if you can. We also have reports of a stalled vehicle blocking a right lane on Homer Watson Boulevard as you're traveling northbound between Conestoga College Boulevard and Dune South Drive. And then just a note for drivers in Wellington County. We still have a crash on Township Road 1 at Fife Road. Delays are significant there. Avoid that if you can. If you do spot any other traffic problems, call us hands-free at *401. 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Visit Libro. Now the latest from 570 weather specialist Denise Andriacci.
19: It was a warm and sunny start to the long weekend. We're back to seasonal. Our overnight low is 8, and then we'll climb to near 21 for tomorrow with some showers in the forecast. It won't be all day rain, but a few hours in the afternoon we'll feel the impacts. And then near 24 on Sunday, sun and cloud with the chance of showers, sunny and hot to wrap up Victoria Day weekend on Monday. Our low for tonight, 8 degrees.
0: Right now at the Boardwalk in Kitchener, it's cloudy, 17 degrees. 570 News time, 4:33. Chances are you won't have to rush to stock up on the essentials ahead of the holiday Monday as new rules from the Ford government are now in effect. 570's Richard Southern has the details.
5: This coming Victoria Day Monday, you will be able to Buy some milk from the grocery store or a bottle of liquor from the LCBO. New Ford government rules will allow retailers of all shapes and sizes to open on Victoria Day Monday if they so choose. But what about employees? Will they be forced then to show up for work? No, contends Minister Stephen Crawford.
3: Let me be very clear. They are not forced to work by the Employment Standards Act, so nobody's going to be enforced to act. It's voluntary. So businesses, it's voluntary if they wish to be open, but it's also voluntary for workers if they choose to work.
5: Yeah, legally, he's correct, but opposition leader Marit Stiles says she worries employees will still feel an awful lot of pressure to show up if management wants them to on Monday.
6: If they feel like they're going to be penalized in any way, they're not going to be able to make that choice. That's no choice at all.
5: Now, the Ford government billing the change, though, is one it says will boost Ontario's economy and give consumers more choice. I'm Richard Southern.
0: If you're planning a fireworks display for friends or family this long weekend, there are some things you should know. 570's Matt Hutchinson is more.
9: For the past several years, the Victoria Day long weekend has devolved into chaos in downtown Kitchener with some very irresponsible use of fireworks. Both the cities of Kitchener and Waterloo have banned the sales of fireworks within city limits. Chris Mulhern, manager of compliance and standards with the city of Waterloo, explained the thinking behind the ban.
7: It was another measure that we took to ensure that people would be able to enjoy fireworks responsibly, but not have quick access for those individuals who choose not to be responsible. You have to go through a little bit more of a process. And then if you're going through that process, often you're going to see those individuals are going to look to the rules.
9: The cities of Kitchener, Waterloo, and Cambridge allow fireworks, but only on May 18th and only between 9 p.m. and 11 p.m. In Cambridge, it's dusk to 11 p.m. In an effort to quell the dangerous behaviors seen in past years, the city of Kitchener told 570 News Radio in a statement that the city is working closely with Waterloo Regional Police to monitor the use of fireworks this long weekend, including an increased presence in Victoria Park and regular patrols throughout the community. I'm Matt Hutchison.
0: OPP are explaining what happened in a weapons call that had them asking everyone to stay away from the Guelph Lake Conservation Area. The call came in around 3 p.m. after a camper was seen with a firearm. 570's Christine Clark has the latest.
12: Turns out not a real firearm, but a pellet gun. Before that was clear, though, campers nearby were evacuated from the conservation area with everyone being asked to stay away. Now, police found the camper in question here, said they had been shooting pop cans with a pellet gun at their campsite. Police say the camper was intoxicated, and because there is an alcohol ban at the park, they were escorted out, but without any trouble. Police saying no one was hurt. Everything is back to normal at Guelph Lake today, just in time for the long weekend. I'm Christine Clark.
0: Regional police are sharing recent successes of their early intervention program and highlighting an issue that requires more work when it comes to IPV. 570's Josh Piercy has more.
13: A look back at stats from last year show success and challenges when it comes to programs that help with intimate partner violence. Regional police working with Women's Crisis Services of Waterloo Region to help couples dealing with the issue. There were nearly 6,500 calls for intimate partner violence in the region last year. That number pretty steady over the past 5 years. Regional Police Chief Mark Crowell on those numbers.
8: We've actually seen, you know, the high number of IPV cases relatively stabilize around the 6,000 to 6,400 mark on average of the past number of years, which says that it's not an infinitely growing, issue.
13: Outside of actually giving folks support, the program has also delivered the community benefit to the tune of more than $585,000 in social return on investment. Through the relief the program gives to the justice and healthcare systems, just over half the people who used the early intervention program had no police contact 6 months after. I'm Josh Piercy.
0: Canada's highest court has recognized IPV as a legal basis for pursuing civil damages. Jason White with the Canadian Press has that story.
11: The Supreme Court of Canada says existing criminal offenses like assault, battery, and intentional infliction of emotional distress fail to remedy the specific wrongs to dignity, autonomy, and equality created by intimate partner violence. The judgment says this form of violence is not limited to physical or psychological abuse, but also includes all abusive behavior by one intimate partner to coerce and control the other. Today's ruling comes in the case of a woman who suffered years of physical and emotional abuse by her husband during their 16-year marriage. Jason White, The Canadian Press.
0: With summer around the corner, the need to donate blood or plasma becomes more crucial. 570's Anthony Atanasoff reports.
15: We can't take our foot off the gas.
16: That's from Craig Nielsen, Community Development Manager of Canadian Blood Services, referring to a campaign they're doing to fill every donation chair during the summer. This month, they're focusing on connection, purpose, and the sense of community that people experience when they donate blood or plasma. He says right now, more than ever, people across Canada are looking for ways to feel connected and be a part of something bigger.
15: In these times of year when everybody is getting excited for summer and the vacation's kind of in still, we sometimes do see a dip in donations. So that's where we're just looking to fill every donation chair.
16: He said the campaign isn't just about raising donations throughout the summer, but about getting first-time donors too. And with only 2% of those eligible currently donating and demand continuing to grow, summertime isn't an excuse not to give. I'm Anthony Atanasoff.
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0: 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Roger McKnight of Enpro expects gas prices will drop 1 cent at midnight to as high as $1.88.9 per liter. Still to come, Brent Cater is traffic and weather next.
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18: Thanks, Aaron. This update is brought to you by Colonial Acres on Victoria. We'll begin on the 401 westbound, where we still have cleanup efforts ongoing from a vehicle fire. It's just as you're approaching Guelph Line. The MTO reporting one right lane, right shoulder block there because of that. So we're still seeing some pretty heavy delays. Back to around James Snow and Milton. You can try and get off there or at Highway 25 if you're able to and rejoin at Guelph Line. Otherwise, you will just have to sit in those delays up to Guelph Line. Again, we're hearing one right lane, right shoulder block there now from that cleanup. Past Guelph Line, though, it does all clear up in towards the sixes through Cambridge and heading out towards Woodstock. Eastbound side of the 401 leaving Woodstock. It's looking good to the region, but we do have delays that begin at Highway 6 North and continue through to Guelph Line. Now, still some delays there due to the visual distraction of that vehicle fire cleanup on the westbound side, so that's adding to those delays. There was also some regular volume through there as well. Past Guelph Line, though, it's going to clear up eastbound and towards Milton, and not too bad through Mississauga. Some slight delays in the collectors, though, around here, Ontario. Now, looking at our area highways, if you're traveling between Guelph and Kitchener, unfortunately, we still have a big collision at the intersection of Highway 7 and Shawn Station Road. Last we heard, there was a vehicle that had flipped over on the eastbound lane, so that was blocking traffic eastbound. Recommended instead you divert off at Greenhouse Road if you can, if you're heading towards that. But if you're on the westbound side, that traffic is in that direction is getting through slowly. Delays are very heavy on Highway 7 westbound as far back as Woolwich-Guelph Town Line from Shawn Station Road, so do be aware of that if you are headed that way. Now, city streets through Kitchener, not too bad. We had a stalled vehicle on Homer Watson Boulevard coming up to Dune South Drive. That's cleared up, and we had a collision as well on Fairway Road North at Morgan Avenue. Seeing some slight delays, but no longer reports of a collision. There is one other thing to watch out for, though. If you're in Wellington County, we do still have a collision being dealt with at Township Road 1 and Fife Road. Now, if you do spot any other traffic problems, call us hands-free at *401. 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Now the latest from 570, weather specialist Denise Andriachi.
1: Mainly clear, calm conditions this evening and overnight. A low near 8 will climb to 21 tomorrow. There are some showers for the afternoon tomorrow, and then a sun cloud mix, chance of showers on Sunday. Highs near 24. Get ready to feel like summer on Victoria Day. A high of 29, mainly sunny. Our low for tonight, 8 degrees.
0: Right now at the Boardwalk in Kitchener, it's partly sunny. We're at 17.

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1: It's partly sunny at the boardwalk in Kitchener. We're at 17 degrees. Good afternoon. I'm Aaron Anderson. Here's what's making news this hour. Ontario retailers will be able to stay open this holiday Monday because of new provincial rules, but the government maintains it's voluntary, while the opposition raises concerns over how it affects workers. And municipalities sharing reminders about the do's and don'ts of fireworks in an effort to prevent more misuse over the long weekend. Coming up after sports.
2: Peter Nygaard's sexual assault convictions and prison sentence stand. Ontario's top court dismisses the former fashion mogul's appeal.
1: 570 News, time 4:45. It's time for sports from Sportsnet Radio. 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
3: Well, the Blue Jays open a weekend series in Detroit this evening as Toronto looks to make it back-to-back wins. The Jays are 19-24 and hand the ball to Trey Savage, who takes on Ty Madden. A 6:45 first pitch right here on 570 News Radio. You can see the game on Apple TV+. In the Canadian Baseball League, the 0-1 Kitchener Panthers head to Hamilton. They take on the Cardinals at 7:30. On the ice, John Tavares among the goal scorers today as Canada improved to 1-0 at the World Hockey Championship with a 5-3 win over Sweden. Canadians back at it tomorrow against Italy. Well, it's a night off in the Stanley Cup playoffs. Montreal and Buffalo back at the Bell Center for Game 6 tomorrow. The Habs are leading 3-2. It's a big night in Hamilton. The NLL Finals kick off tonight with Game 1 between the Toronto Rock and the Halifax Thunderbirds. The best of three finals starts at 7:30. To hoops and coming off their win over Seattle, the 1-1 Toronto Tempo hit the road. They'll take on the LA Sparks at 10. Two more series could wrap up in the NBA playoffs. The Cavs host the Pistons in Game 6. The Spurs in Minnesota for Game 6. The Spurs and the Cavaliers both leading 3-2. And just outside Philadelphia, the second round of the PGA Championship continues. South African Aldrich Potgieter at -5 has a one-shot lead over Alex Smalley. Nick Taylor and Corey Connors, your top Canadian, sitting +1 with Taylor Pendrith +2. The cut line right now is 3-over. From the Sports Center, I'm Alex Cicero.
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1: Regional police are trying to locate a 14-year-old from Cambridge. The young teen named Lillian has been reported missing. There's concern for her well-being. She's described as being 5'2", with an average build and pink hair. She was last seen wearing black and white PJ pants, a black hoodie, white and blue baseball hat, and carrying a light blue handbag. A photo of Lillian has been shared online by Waterloo Regional Police. They're asking anyone with information on her whereabouts to contact them. Ontario's top court has dismissed an appeal filed by former fashion mogul Peter Nygaard. 570 Charlene Close reports it upholds his sexual assault convictions and prison sentence.
2: The 84-year-old was convicted of 4 counts of sexual assault in 2023 and sentenced to 11 years in prison. The charges related to allegations from multiple women in the 80s through the mid-2000s. He's accused of sexually assaulting them at his company's headquarters in Toronto. His appeal argued the sentence was excessive and that the trial judge made several errors in law. In a unanimous ruling, the 3-judge appeal panel found no mistakes were made by the trial judge and there's no reason to change the sentence. Nygaard still faces trial in Quebec as well as the U.S. I'm Charlene Close.
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3: Thanks, Aaron. 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We'll begin on the 401 westbound, where we still have reports of cleanup efforts, I should say, ongoing from a vehicle fire approaching Guelph Line. The MTO reporting one right lane, right shoulder blocked there. So still seeing some pretty heavy delays back to around Guelph Line. Back to around James Snow in Milton. Recommended you get off there if you can. You can rejoin at Guelph Line. Once you're past that, it does look good through towards Cambridge, and we're not seeing any problems out to Woodstock. Eastbound side of the 401, we do still have delays from Highway 6 North through to Guelph Line. That's likely due to the visual distraction of that westbound vehicle fire cleanup, so do be aware of that. But once you're past Guelph Line, Milton, not looking bad. Initially into Mississauga, looking good, but you will hit some delays in the collectors between Mavis and here, Ontario. Then, if you're on Highway 7 between Guelph and Kitchener, we still have a collision at the Highway 7 and Shawn Station Road intersection. That's due to a vehicle rollover. The eastbound lane there is blocked. We're hearing westbound traffic getting through, but slowly. Currently, delays are heavy all the way back to Woolwich-Guelph Town Line from Shawn Station Road. If you're traveling eastbound, it's recommended you divert off at Greenhouse Road before Shawn Station. In Wellington County, we still have cleanup efforts from a collision at Township Road 1 and Fife Road. Avoid that if you can for the time being as well. And then in Kitchener, Waterloo, Cambridge, not looking too bad this hour, though we do have an issue on King Street East. It's as you're traveling eastbound up to Two-Lane Street. It's going to be slow there. Avoid that if you can for the time being. If you do spot any other traffic problems, call us hands-free at *401. 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Now the latest from 570, weather specialist Denise Andriecci.
4: Mainly clear this evening and overnight clear and down to 8. A little chilly Saturday morning, but we warm to 21 for the afternoon. And it's a warm evening tomorrow. Now, we have some showers in the afternoon, but we'll still have some sunny, dry moments to enjoy through early evening tomorrow. Sun and cloud near 24 on Sunday with the chance of showers. Really hot on Victoria Day Monday, sunny and 29. Our low for tonight, near 8 degrees.
2: Right now at the boardwalk in Kitchener, it is partly sunny. We're at 17 degrees. 570 News Time, 4:53.
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2: 570 News Time, 4:54. So what is there to do this long weekend? What day is best for outdoor plans? 570's Jamie Pulfer is looking over the forecast.
11: How does 30 degrees sound? Well, that's where the temperature is heading this weekend, according to weather specialist Denise Andriachi.
4: Sunday and Monday look to be fantastic. We'll have plenty of sunshine, temperatures in the mid to upper 20s across the region.
11: 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I'm Jamie Pulfer.
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17: Not much came out of the U.S.-China summit this week, and the U.S. president may have muddied the waters a little around Taiwan. Donald Trump says he'll make a decision about that $14 billion arms deal with the island soon. A losing end to a mixed week on markets, technically. The S&P and the NASDAQ pulled back from records today. The S&P down 93, the NASDAQ down 410, and the Dow was down 537. Now, all markets in the U.S. finished lower this week, with the exception of the S&P 500. It was up by a tenth of a percent. SpaceX, Elon Musk's other company, has picked the NASDAQ for its IPO. That's according to Reuters. It will trade under the ticker symbol SPCX, and the listing is expected next month. Shares in Tesla today down by 4.8%. On Bay Street, the TSX lower by 435 points, 33,833, down by 0.7% this week, going into a long weekend. It's a long weekend in the U.S. next weekend. Gold futures today down 3.1% to 4,542, while oil was higher for a second day. It was up by $4.25 to 105.42 a barrel. It did move higher this week by about $10. And the Canadian dollar down by about a fifth of a cent now, 72.71 cents U.S. At the Business Center, I'm Chris McCusker.
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2: This is your Drive at 5. I'm Aaron Anderson. Let's get an update from the 570 Traffic Center. Here's Brent Cater.
0: Thanks, Aaron. 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We'll begin on the 401 westbound this hour, where we still have cleanup efforts ongoing from a vehicle fire just as you're coming up to Guelph Line. That issue there blocking a right lane and a shoulder still. So we're still seeing some pretty significant delays all the way back to James Snow in Milton. You can try and get off there if you're able to, or at Highway 25, then rejoin around Guelph Line to get around the delays. Once you're through that, though, it does look good all the way through to Cambridge, and no problems heading out to Woodstock. Eastbound side of the 401, a long stretch of delays from Highway 6 north through to Guelph Line. Part of that's volume, but also the visual distraction of that westbound vehicle fire cleanup certainly impacting the eastbound side. Once you're past Guelph Line, though, it does look good in towards Milton and initially into Mississauga. Some slight delays, though, in the collectors at Mavis Road through to here, Ontario. Now, looking at our area highways, still an ongoing issue on Highway 7 between Guelph and Kitchener. It's Highway 7 at Shawnee Station Road. We did have reports of a vehicle rollover there. We're hearing the eastbound lanes coming up to Shawnee Station. They're impacted by that issue. If you're on the westbound side, you will be able to get by the issue, but it's slow going. Currently, we have delays from Shawnee Station Road all the way back to Woolwich-Guelph Town Line, so do be aware of that. If you're on the eastbound side, though, it's recommended you divert off at Greenhouse Road. Now, looking at Wellington County, we did have reports of an issue at Township Road 1 and Fife Road. That's cleared up now. Shouldn't have any problems there. And then just a note for drivers in Kitchener. We have reports of a collision on King Street East at Two-Lane Street. It's the eastbound lanes that look to be impacted there. Traffic is building up back to Sports World, so avoid that if you can for the time being. If you do spot any other traffic problems, call us hands-free at *401. 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Now the latest from 570, weather specialist Denise Andriacci.
4: Mainly clear tonight, a low near 8 degrees. Will climb to 21 for tomorrow afternoon. Now, we start with some sunny breaks for Saturday, but there is a few showers through the day, and then we'll dry up for the evening, so still plenty of nice weather to enjoy. Warming up even more on Sunday, a high near 24. Our low for tonight, 8 degrees.
2: Right now at the Boardwalk in Kitchener, it is mostly sunny and 17 degrees. 570 News time is 5:02.
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2: You likely don't have to rush to get shopping done ahead of the holiday Monday. That's because new provincial rules mean stores can stay open. 570's Richard Southern has the details.
1: For the first time ever, retailers will be able to open their doors on Monday for Victoria Day. The Ford government, as you say, recently tweaking the rules to allow that. Many retailers are planning to take advantage of it. You're going to find most malls, grocery stores, and Costco's open. All LCBOs will also have their doors open on Monday. Question, though, is what about the employees working behind the counter? Stephen Crawford is the minister behind the changes. I asked him what he'd say to workers who maybe don't want to work on Monday, who'd rather have a day off.
3: Well, I would say, first of all, they don't have to work. Let me be very clear. They are not forced to work by the Employment Standards Act. So nobody's going to be enforced to act. It's voluntary.
1: Legally, that's true. But opposition leader Marit Stiles thinks that many, particularly lower wage workers, will feel pressure to answer the call when the boss asks them to come in on Monday.
6: If they feel like they're going to be penalized in any way, they're not going to be able to make that choice. That's no choice at all. Look.
1: The Ford government says changing the rules and allowing the retailers to open will not only boost the Ontario economy, but will also give consumers more choice. I'm Richard Southern.
2: With a ban on fireworks sales in effect in KW, there's hope some of the unsafe behavior seen in the past few years will go by the wayside. 570's Matt Hutchinson has the story.
8: While it may take a little more effort to get fireworks in the region, residents are still permitted to set them off as long as they abide by the rules. Now, the past few years have seen the municipalities bring in tougher regulations and restrictions around private fireworks use, all in the name of public safety and public order. Chris Mulhern, manager of compliance and standards with the City of Waterloo, explained how the fireworks bylaw is enforced in his city.
9: It's twofold. First, it's education, ensuring that the individual is aware of the restrictions when it falls outside of that permitted time. And if it's obviously a blatant violation and or previous violations, charges would be laid. The charges are $1,000 for the first offense and $2,000 for any subsequent offenses.
8: And the fines vary depending on the city. In a statement to 570 News Radio, the City of Kitchener said there will be an increased police presence in Victoria Park and regular patrols throughout the community. The statement also said if you break the fireworks bylaw, it could lead to a minimum fine of $1,500. I'm Matt Hutchison.
2: The Guelph Lake Conservation Area back open today after a weapons call had some campers evacuated and OPP investigating. 570's Christine Clark has the latest on the call.
11: A camper shooting pop cans with a pellet gun had a big OPP response to Guelph Lake Conservation Area yesterday afternoon. Campers in the immediate area had to be evacuated, the public told to avoid it all after a weapons call. OPP saying a camper who was also reportedly intoxicated was found with that pellet gun. No one was hurt. The camper cooperative with police. Eventually escorted out of the park. Everything reopened today with police saying there is no threat to public safety, just in time for the long weekend. I'm Christine Clark.
2: Waterloo Regional Police are working with Women's Crisis Services in delivering early intervention to intimate partner violence. 570's Josh Piercy is more.
12: It's a program that helps couples get access to resources and support when experiencing domestic violence. Crisis Services has dedicated workers who collaborate with the police service. Last year, the program dealt with almost 6,500 cases. More than 400 of those were repeat victims. Regional Police Chief Mark Crowell on how the program helps.
13: With every person who comes through the door of a hub model, not only is there a police and criminal justice component, but it's the wraparound supports that matter the most.
12: In addition to actually giving folks support, the program has also delivered the community some benefit to the tune of more than $585,000 in social return on investment. That's through the relief the program gives the justice and healthcare systems. The number of cases has remained steady at just over 6,000 cases per year since all the way back in 2021. I'm Josh Piercy.
2: The Supreme Court of Canada has recognized intimate partner violence as a legal basis for pursuing civil damages. The top court's ruling comes in the case of a woman who suffered years of physical and emotional abuse by her husband during their 16-year marriage. The court says existing criminal offenses fail to remedy the specific wrong to dignity, autonomy, and equality created by IPV. Today's judgment says intimate partner violence is not limited to physical or psychological abuse, but includes all abusive behavior to coerce and control a partner. Canadians are being urged to donate blood or plasma now more than ever. 570's Anthony Atanasov reports on why one organization is calling it an act of patriotism.
25: People across Canada are looking for positive ways to show up for each other.
26: And just about half of Canadians believe donating blood or plasma is a uniquely Canadian act of generosity, according to a survey from the Canadian Blood Services. Now, the organization's looking to bank off that idea by launching a campaign focusing on the sense of community people experience when they donate blood or plasma. Craig Nielsen's the community development manager with CBS and says they want donation chairs filled, especially when numbers tend to dip during the summer.
25: Continue educating the public and letting them know how important blood and plasma donation is, even during these months of the year when people tend to take off on vacation.
26: Nielsen says to mix in a plan to donate among your plans for the beach. And with a goal to reach 1 million donors by 2030, the Canadian Blood Services is hoping to expedite that process starting this summer. I'm Anthony Atanasov.
2: Still to come, we have gas prices in 60 seconds. This is 570 News Radio.
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2: 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Roger McKnight of Enpro is expecting gas prices will drop 1 cent at midnight to as high as $1.88.9 per liter. 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He has traffic and weather next for you.
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0: Thanks, Aaron. 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We'll begin on the 401 westbound, where we still have cleanup efforts ongoing from an earlier vehicle fire. It's approaching Guelph Line. Still has a right lane and right shoulder blocked, so that's causing delays still. Back to around James Snow in Milton. You can get off there if you're able to. Rejoin at Guelph Line to get you around those westbound delays. Past Guelph Line, though, looking good through towards Cambridge. Not seeing any problems out to Woodstock. Eastbound side of the 401, still that volume leaving Cambridge from Highway 6 north through to Guelph Line. Part of its volume, but also the visual distraction of that vehicle fire cleanup on the westbound side, certainly impacting the eastbound side. So it's going to be slow up to Guelph Line. Once you're past that, Milton, Mississauga, looking good. On our area highways between Guelph and Kitchener, we still have a vehicle rollover at Shawn Station Road on Highway 7. That's impacting the eastbound lane of traffic there. The westbound side's open to drivers, but we're seeing some heavier delays there from around Woolwich-Guelph Town Line up to Shawn Station Road. If you're traveling eastbound, it might be best to divert off at Greenhouse Road before Shawn Station to avoid that rollover. Then, looking at our city streets in Kitchener, Waterloo, and Cambridge, we do have a collision reported on King Street East near Sports World Drive. Watch out for delays there. And reports of an issue on Hespler Road traveling north just as you're coming up to the ramps there to the 401. So be cautious if you are headed that way. Now, if you do spot any other traffic problems, call us hands-free at *401. 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Now the latest from 570, weather specialist Denise Sandriachi.
4: Mainly clear and calm. If you're headed out of town, the weather won't stop you tonight. Overnight, near 8 degrees. 21 is the high on Saturday. We do have a few showers tomorrow, but also sunny breaks in the morning and in the evening, and then near 24 degrees for Sunday. Our low for tonight, 8 degrees.
2: Right now at the Boardwalk in Kitchener, we do have a partly sunny sky. We're at 17 degrees. 570 News Time, 5:13. There could be a snag in the replacement of the chair at the Federal U.S. Reserve. Kevin Warsh has not yet been sworn in, which means the current chair will stay on as chair pro tem after a tumultuous term. 570 News Radio business analyst Chris McCusker explains.
20: After 8 years in the job, Jerome Powell saw a lot of drama as Fed chair. Inflation soared after the pandemic, and it's remained above the Fed's 2% target for more than 5 years. And that's resulted in criticism, including from U.S. President Donald Trump, who actually appointed Powell in 2018. Unlike many of his predecessors, Powell is not a trained economist, but rather a lawyer who worked in finance before joining the Fed in 2012. But he did manage a so-called soft landing by reducing inflation without a sharp economic downturn. Powell, who is 73, will continue serving on the governing board and says he plans to stay on until he's confident the Fed's independence is truly restored. I'm Chris McCusker.
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2: It's partly sunny at the boardwalk in Kitchener. We're at 17 degrees. Good afternoon. I'm Erin Anderson. Here's what's making news this hour. Provincial changes mean stores can stay open this Victoria Day, a move the Ford government says is good for businesses and consumers, while the opposition questions the effects on workers. And local enforcement officials will be busy over the long weekend making sure people are abiding fireworks regulations. Coming up after sports,
4: the Ontario Court of Appeal upholds the sexual assault convictions against former fashion mogul Peter Nygaard. His prison sentence also stands.
2: 570 News Time, 5:15. That's time for sports from Sportsnet Radio. Here is Alex Sixero.
10: Well, it is rivalry weekend in Major League Baseball as the Blue Jays open a weekend series in Detroit this evening. Jays are now 19-24 as Trey Savage gets the ball against Ty Madden. 570 News Radio has the game at 6:45. You can see it on Apple TV+. In the Canadian Baseball League, the 0-1 Kitchener Panthers are on the road to take on the Hamilton Cardinals. That's a 7:35 first pitch. We have some breaking news on the ice as the NHL has come down hard on the Vegas Golden Knights after what they pulled last night after advancing. Head coach John Tortorella declined to speak to the media after the game, and the dressing room was not open when the game was done. So Vegas will forfeit a second round pick in 2026, and Tortorella has been fined $100,000. The NHL says Vegas has been warned in the past about previous violations. No games in the Stanley Cup playoffs tonight. The Habs host the Sabres in Game 6 tomorrow. Well, earlier today, Canada opened with a win at the World Hockey Championship 5-3 over Sweden. For just the second time ever, it's an all-Canadian NLL final. The Toronto Rock and Halifax Thunderbirds get things going tonight with Game 1 at TD Coliseum in Hamilton. Face-off is 7:30. Off to hoops, sitting 1-1, the Toronto Tempo are on the road for the first time as they meet the LA Sparks with tip-off 10 o'clock. Well, we have a pair in the NBA playoffs. It's Pistons-Cavs at 7, Spurs-T-Wolves at 9:30, San Antonio and Cleveland leading 3-2.
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2: Waterloo Regional Police are asking for help in locating a missing youth. Police are searching for a 14-year-old from Cambridge named Lillian. Lillian is described as being 5'2" with an average build and pink hair. She was last seen wearing black and white pajama pants, a black hoodie, white and blue baseball hat, and a light blue handbag. There is concern for Lillian's well-being. You can find a photo on the social media channels for the Waterloo Regional Police Service. If you have any information, call police or Crime Stoppers. A man who was out on bail was put back in handcuffs yesterday for allegedly harassing women near Conestoga College in Kitchener. Regional police say they were out on a proactive bail compliance investigation, keeping watch over a 26-year-old from Cambridge. They say the accused was seen bothering a group of females near the college around Dune Valley Drive. No one was hurt physically. Police arrested the man and charged him with criminal harassment and sexual assault. Peter Nygaard has lost his attempt to overturn his sexual assault convictions in Ontario. 570 Charlene Close reports the province's top court has dismissed his appeal.
7: Peter Nygaard's lawyers argued his sentence was excessive and the trial judge made mistakes. In a unanimous decision, the three-judge appeal panel ruled no harmful errors were made. They also found no reason to interfere with the 84-year-old's prison sentence. The founder of the now-defunct women's clothing company was convicted of four counts of sex assault in 2023. He was sentenced to 11 years in prison. He still faces a sexual assault trial in Quebec, as well as extradition to the U.S. on sex trafficking and racketeering charges. I'm Charlene Close.
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0: Thanks, Aaron. 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We'll begin on the 401 westbound this hour, where we still have some ongoing cleanup efforts from a vehicle fire that occurred earlier this afternoon. That's just as you're approaching Guelph Line. It still has a right lane and right shoulder block there. Delays are heavy all the way back to James, Snow, and Milton. Still recommended if you can to get off there or at Highway 25. Rejoin around Guelph Line. That will get you past at least some of those heavy delays. Once you're past Guelph Line, though, looks good through to work. Towards Cambridge, not seeing any problems out towards Woodstock. Eastbound side of the 401, still a stretch of volume from Highway 6 North through to Guelph Line. Part of that's volume, like as I mentioned, but also there's that visual distraction from the vehicle fire cleanup on the westbound side around Guelph Line, so that's adding to those eastbound delays. Once you're past Guelph Line eastbound, looks good into Milton. Mississauga, initially okay, but you will hit some delays in the Express approaching here Ontario and on the Collectors approaching here Ontario. So there's a bit of volume in both sets of lanes there. Now looking at our area highways, we did have a collision at the Highway 7 and Shawn Station Road intersection. Most of the delays we have there have cleared up, but there's still a little bit of volume. So just be cautious going through that intersection. And then in town in Waterloo, we are getting reports of a collision on Fisher-Hallman Road between Winchester and Herb. It looks to be the southbound lanes impacted. We're hearing the middle lane impacted there. Drivers can use the left and right lanes to squeeze by the issue. Again, though, that's a collision on Fisher-Hallman coming up to Herb past Winchester. We're hearing at least one middle lane, possibly two, blocked there. Now, if you do spot any other traffic problems, call us hands-free at *401. 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Now, the latest from 570, weather specialist Denise Andreacci.
4: We've had a beautiful start to the long weekend. Perfect driving weather if you're headed out of town this evening. Clear overnight down to 8. Keep the umbrella handy for Saturday. We do have a few showers, but also sunny breaks. It's more so a few hours in the afternoon that we're going to see the impacts. Highs near 21 and then up to 24 on Sunday, near 29 on Monday, Victoria Day with some sun. Our low tonight, 8 degrees.
2: Right now at the Boardwalk in Kitchener, it is partly sunny where it's 17 degrees. 570 News Time, 524.
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2: The NHL has handed the Vegas Golden Knights significant punishment after what happened last night against the Anaheim Ducks. 570's Alex Sixero is the latest.
10: With the Golden Knights eliminating the Ducks last night, Vegas head coach John Tortorella declined to speak to the media, and the Golden Knights did not open their dressing room for players to speak. The NHL says as a result of those flagrant media violations, the Golden Knights will have to forfeit a second round pick in the 2026 draft, and Tortorella has been fined $100,000. The NHL says the penalties come after previous warnings were issued to the team about not fulfilling media obligations. Vegas has been offered a chance to appeal to Commissioner Gary Bettman. If they do, it'll be held in person next week in New York City. From the Sports Center, I'm Alex Sixero.
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20: Not much came out of the U.S.-China summit this week, and the U.S. president may have muddied the waters a little around Taiwan. Donald Trump says he'll make a decision about that $14 billion arms deal with the island soon. A losing end to a mixed week on markets, technically. The S&P and the NASDAQ pulled back from records today. The S&P down 93, the NASDAQ down 410, and the Dow was down 537. Now, all markets in the U.S. finished lower this week, with the exception of the S&P 500. It was up by a tenth of a percent. SpaceX, Elon Musk's other company, has picked the NASDAQ for its IPO. That's according to Reuters. It will trade under the ticker symbol SPCX, and the listing is expected next month. Shares in Tesla today down by 4.8%. On Bay Street, the TSX lower by 435 points, 33,833, down by 0.7% this week, going into a long weekend. It's a long weekend in the U.S. next weekend. Gold futures today down 3.1% to 4,542, while oil was higher for a second day. It was up by $4.25 to 105.42 a barrel. It did move higher this week by about $10. And the Canadian dollar down by about a fifth of a cent now, 72.71 cents U.S. At the Business Center, I'm Chris McCusker.
1: On May 3rd, police received a report of a residential break and enter in the area of Cornwall Street in Waterloo. 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The investigation is ongoing. 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
11: For the first Victoria Day ever in Ontario, you'll be able to buy a bottle of wine at the LCBO or a loaf of bread at the grocery store. The Ford government recently changed the Retail Business Holiday Act, allowing any and all retailers to open on Victoria Day if they so choose. And many are choosing to. Most malls and Costco's and beer stores and LCBO's will be open on Monday. But what about the employees behind the counter? Are they not being forced to work? No, says Minister Stephen Crawford.
22: Let me be very clear. They are not forced to work by the Employment Standards Act. So nobody's going to be enforced. It's voluntary. So businesses, it's voluntary if they wish to be open, but it's also voluntary for workers if they choose to work.
11: And that's true legally, but the opposition tell me they worry that employees will face pressure to pick up the manager's phone and come into work on Monday. Green leader Mike Schreiner.
23: Maybe we should just spend some time with our family and give people a break and actually have a day off to enjoy the weekend.
11: The rule changes will also allow retailers to open next Family Day.
10: I'm Richard Southern.
2: Let's get an update from the 570 Traffic Center. Here's Brent Cater.
0: Thanks, Aaron. 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We'll begin on the 401 westbound, where we still have cleanup efforts ongoing from a vehicle fire approaching Guelph Line. One right lane, right shoulder block there. Still slow all the way back to James Snow and Milton. Recommended you get off there if you can. Rejoin at Guelph Line. It'll help you get around at least some of those delays. Once you're past Guelph Line, it does look good through towards Cambridge. Not seeing any problems out to Woodstock. Eastbound side of the 401, though, some pretty heavy volume from Highway 6 North through to Guelph Line. In addition to that volume, the visual distraction of that vehicle fire cleanup on the westbound side impacting those delays as well due to the visual distraction. Once you're past Guelph Line, though, Milton not looking bad. Initially into Mississauga, you won't have issues, but it will slow down again in the express coming up to Mavis Road and in the collectors approaching here, Ontario. Now, looking at our area highways, Highway 7, we don't really have any other issues again. We're not seeing any issues, I should say, at the Shawn Station Road intersection, so you shouldn't have any problems there. Area highways through Kitchener and Waterloo, they're moving well for the most part. Some slight delays westbound Highway 8 between the Weeper Fairway ramps and the flyover. Pardon me. And then looking in Waterloo, we have a collision at the Fisher Holman Road and Herb Street intersection. More specifically, though, we're hearing of a crash on Fisher Holman Road southbound between Winchester Drive and Herb Street, a middle lane block there. Drivers can use the left and right lanes to get by the issue. Now, if you do spot any other traffic problems, call us hands-free at Star 401. 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Now, the latest from 570, weather specialist Denise Andriecci.
4: It was a warm and sunny start to the long weekend. We're back to seasonal. Our overnight low is 8, and then we'll climb to near 21 for tomorrow with some showers in the forecast. It won't be all day rain, but a few hours in the afternoon we'll feel the impacts. And then near 24 on Sunday, sun and cloud with the chance of showers, sunny and hot to wrap up Victoria Day weekend on Monday. Our low for tonight, 8 degrees.
2: Right now at the Boardwalk in Kitchener, we do have a partly sunny sky, still 17 degrees. Here's what you need to know right now. Residents should expect to see an added regional police presence this weekend, especially downtown Kitchener and uptown Waterloo in the evening hours. They'll be watching for the misuse of fireworks. 570's Matt Hutchinson has the details.
7: It's one of those fireworks long weekends, and local officials hope the measures taken to reduce the bad behavior associated with them will have an impact. Now, while the sale of fireworks is banned in Kitchener and Waterloo, private displays are not, so long as the bylaws are abided by. But there are some things you can do to make sure your fireworks display is fun and safe for everyone. Chris Mulhern, manager of compliance and standards with the City of Waterloo, says it's not required to let your neighbors know you're having a fireworks show, but it is the neighborly thing to do.
12: And I think when you let your neighbors know, often what you would have is a community interest in that as well. So maybe it's not just the one neighbor that's doing it. It's a few neighbors that get together.
7: The City of Kitchener, in a statement to 570 News Radio, said the city is committed to maintaining public safety while supporting residents and celebrating key holidays throughout the year. And while fireworks are permitted to be set off on Victoria Day, residents must follow the requirements of the city's fireworks and firecracker bylaw to help support the safety of our community. I'm Matt Hutchison.
2: No concern for public safety after a weapons call at the Guelph Lake Conservation Area. Long weekend campers breathing a sigh of relief after the all clear was given by OPP. 570's Christine Clark has the latest.
13: OPP confirmed to 570 News Radio it was a pellet gun that was behind that weapons call around 3 o'clock yesterday afternoon. Campers in the immediate area were evacuated as a precaution during the investigation. A camper was reportedly shooting pop cans on their campsite while intoxicated, again, with a pellet gun, not a real firearm. No one was hurt, and the camper cooperated with police as they were escorted out of the park. The Guelph Lake Conservation Area reopened today, just in time for the long weekend. I'm Christine Clark.
2: Regional police are asking you to keep an eye out for a missing youth. The service has shared a photo of Lillian, a 14-year-old from Cambridge. They say there's concern for her well-being. They're asking anyone with information on her whereabouts to contact them. Lillian is described as being 5'2" with an average build and pink hair. She was last seen wearing black and white PJ pants, a black hoodie, white and blue baseball hat, and a light blue handbag. Regional police are sharing recent successes and highlighting an issue that requires more work when it comes to intimate partner violence, or IPV. 570's Josh Piercy has more.
14: While domestic violence continues to be an issue in Waterloo Region, nearly 6,500 cases dealt with by the Early Intervention Program last year. It's a program that brings collaboration between Women's Crisis Services and Waterloo Regional Police. Regional Police Chief Mark Crowell on that program.
15: We in this region are continuing to do leading work. We want to continue to have investments in this community to provide support to victims, survivors, and families alike. So that work of advocacy is ongoing.
14: While more than 400 of those 6,500 cases were repeat victims, though the police service reports that a little over half of victims who enter the program have no police contact 6 months later. Outside of actually giving folks support, the program has also delivered a benefit to the community, more than $585,000 in social return on investment through the relief this program gives the justice system and the healthcare system. I'm Josh Piercy.
2: Canada's top court says intimate partner violence is a legal basis for pursuing civil damages. The Supreme Court of Canada calls IPV a pernicious social ill deserving the full attention of the law. It says the existing criminal offenses don't remedy the specific wrongs to dignity, autonomy, and equality created by IPV. The court's judgment says this kind of violence is not just physical or psychological abuse, but can also include tactics of isolation, economic abuse, and sexual coercion. Waterloo Regional Police say they've now made an arrest stemming from a careless driving incident. This was a road safety incident that was reported in late April. Police were called after a Ford pickup truck was observed traveling on Lisbon Pines Drive while dragging a large piece of concrete that was attached by a tow strap that then became detached from the vehicle and almost hit another car, but they took evasive action, so no collision occurred. Police had been working to track down the involved driver and say a 48-year-old Kitchener man has been charged with numerous offenses, including careless driving, insecure load, and dangerous operation. One national group is looking for ways to convince Canadians to roll up their sleeves and donate this summer. 570's Anthony Atanasov has that story.
16: We need more people to step up.
17: Almost 71% believe donating blood and plasma is one of the most meaningful ways people in Canada can give back. That's based off a survey from the Canadian Blood Services that sat with a campaign to get more people to donate blood and plasma during the summer when numbers do tend to decrease. Craig Nielsen's the community development manager with CBS and says people across Canada are increasingly looking for positive ways to show up for each other.
16: Donating blood or plasma, it's a uniquely Canadian way to do that, which is a shared exchange of where lives are supported on both sides of the donation chair with real connection, purpose, and that sense of community.
17: He says this time of year, everybody's getting excited for summer and priorities tend to shift, but this campaign is an invitation to experience the feeling of giving at a very crucial time. I'm Anthony Atanasov.
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3: 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Roger McKnight of Enpro expects gas prices will drop 1 cent at midnight to as high as $1.88.9 per liter. 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He has traffic and weather next.
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7: Thanks, Aaron. This update is brought to you by Colonial Acres on Victoria. We'll begin on the 401 westbound. Unfortunately, we still have cleanup efforts ongoing from a vehicle fire earlier this afternoon. That's still approaching Guelph Line, which has a right lane and right shoulder blocked. So delays are still pretty significant from Guelph Line all the way back to James Snow in Milton. You can get off there or at Highway 25, rejoin around Guelph Line to get around at least some of those delays. Otherwise, you'll have to sit through those delays up to Guelph Line. Once you're past that, though, you won't have any problems. And the 6 is Cambridge, heading out to Woodstock. Eastbound side of the drive, still volume from the Cambridge en route all the way through to Guelph Line. Part of that's, again, volume, but also we have the visual distraction of that westbound fire vehicle fire cleanup, certainly impacting the visibility of the eastbound drive. Once you're past Guelph Line, though, Milton initially into Mississauga looking good. You will hit some slight delays, though, in the express approaching Mavis Road and the collectors approaching here, Ontario. Area highways, they're looking good around the region. Not seeing any collisions to mention. City streets, though, we have reports of an issue on Fisher-Hallman Road. It's in the southbound lanes coming up to Herb Street West. Watch out for some slight delays there due to a collision reported. If you do spot any other traffic problems, call us hands-free at *401. 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Now the latest from 570, weather specialist Denise Andreacci.
8: Mainly clear, calm conditions this evening and overnight. A low near 8 will climb to 21 tomorrow. There are some showers for the afternoon tomorrow, and then a sun cloud mix, chance of showers on Sunday, highs near 24. Get ready to feel like summer on Victoria Day, a high of 29, mainly sunny. Our low for tonight, 8 degrees.
3: Right now at the boardwalk in Kitchener, it's mostly cloudy. We're at 17 degrees. 570 News time, 5:43. Still to come, we have sports and headlines in 60 seconds for you.
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3: It's mostly cloudy at the boardwalk in Kitchener, 17 degrees. Good afternoon, I'm Erin Anderson. Here's what's making news this hour. It's the first long weekend since provincial changes that will allow stores to stay open on the holiday Monday. It's something the Ford government is touting as good for consumers and businesses alike, while the opposition questions the effects on workers. And boosted enforcement on the docket, particularly downtown and uptown, as police and municipalities look to crack down on fireworks misuse. 570 News Time, 5:45. It's time for sports.

0: Round. They're making the Golden Knights forfeit a second-round pick this year, while head coach John Tortorella has been fined $100,000. It comes after Vegas failed to cover their media responsibilities after last night's win over the Ducks. Tortorella declined to speak to reporters, and the dressing room was not open after the game. The NHL says Vegas has been warned about previous infractions, and the team can appeal. No games in the Stanley Cup playoffs tonight. Tomorrow it's Game 6 between the Habs and the Sabres. At the World Hockey Championship, Team Canada made a winning start. A 5-3 win over Sweden. They get Italy tomorrow. The best of three NLL final kicks off tonight in the Hammer as the Toronto Rock host the Halifax Thunderbirds in Game 1 from TD Coliseum. Faceoff goes at 7:30. While in the WNBA, the 1-1 Toronto Tempo embark on their first road game in franchise history. They take on the LA Sparks at 10. And it's the second round of the PGA Championship. We have a three-way tie for the lead at 4-under par. Taylor Pendrith, your top Canadian at even. From the Sports Center, I'm Alex Sixero.
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11: Canada and Alberta have come to an agreement on carbon pricing, which would pave the way for construction of a new oil pipeline starting as early as 2027, but it's not a done deal yet. We get more from Chris McCusker in the Business Center.
12: The deal builds on the memorandum of understanding signed in November, and it hammers out commitments on industrial carbon pricing. But a trilateral pact between the two governments and a coalition of oil sands companies on the Pathways Carbon Capture Project remains outstanding. This deal also scales back the scope of a carbon capture project that was initially laid out. Now, Prime Minister Mark Carney has staked his economic agenda on speeding up major infrastructure projects and lessening Canada's economic reliance on exports to the U.S. The agreement could also be seen as a move to calm political and business tensions in Alberta, which boiled up under former Prime Minister Justin Trudeau's government. I'm Chris McCusker.
11: Scores of former senior Canadian diplomats are calling for Prime Minister Mark Carney to issue robust sanctions on Israel over deteriorating conditions in the Palestinian territories in Lebanon. The details from Brenda Molina Navidad with the Canadian Press.
13: The 190 former diplomats also call on the federal government to review Canada's trade agreement with Israel and issue a notice that a strategic partnership agreement will be suspended if conditions don't improve. Their letter sent to media outlets cites Israel's restrictions on aid reaching the Gaza Strip and increasing violence by settlers in the West Bank, where Israeli officials say they want to make a Palestinian state impossible. It also says a high civilian death toll in Lebanon suggests Israel is violating international law in a campaign that Israel says is targeting Hezbollah. Brenda Molina Navidad, The Canadian Press.
11: Energy experts think high gas prices will stick with us for a while. Natural Resources Canada says regular unleaded gasoline cost drivers an average of $1.98 per liter across the country yesterday. Dan McTeague with Canadians for Affordable Energy predicts the underlying shortage will stay with us through the summer. Even if the Strait of Hormuz reopens, Persian Gulf producers will need months before they can resume full production levels. Still to come, Brent Cater standing by. He has traffic and weather next.
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2: 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We'll begin on the 401 westbound. We still have cleanup efforts ongoing this hour from a vehicle fire approaching Guelph Line. The right lane and shoulder blocked there. Delays still heavy back to James Snow in Milton. You can get off there or at Highway 25 in Milton, then rejoin at Guelph Line to at least get around some of those heavier delays. Past Guelph Line, though, looking good all the way through to Cambridge. Not seeing any problems out to Woodstock. Eastbound side of the 401, still delays from Highway 6 north through to Guelph Line, likely due to the visual distraction of that vehicle fire cleanup on the westbound side. So eastbound, again, it's going to be slow from 6 north up to Guelph Line. In towards Milton, though, not too bad. Initially into Mississauga, you won't have issues, but unfortunately, volume will pick up again in the collectors past Mississauga Road through to here, Ontario. And on the express lanes coming up to Mavis Road, a bit of volume there as well. Now, looking at our area highways in Kitchener and Waterloo, not seeing any collisions to mention. Traffic's moving up to speed. And we do have an issue in Waterloo on our city streets. Fisher-Holman Road traveling southbound. We have reports of a crash between Winchester Drive and Herb Street. Watch out for delays there because of that collision. If you do spot any other traffic problems, call us hands-free at *401. 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Now the latest from 570, weather specialist Denise Andriacci.
3: Mainly clear this evening and overnight clear and down to 8. A little chilly Saturday morning, but we warm to 21 for the afternoon. And it's a warm evening tomorrow. Now, we have some showers in the afternoon, but we'll still have some sunny, dry moments to enjoy through early evening tomorrow. Sun and cloud near 24 on Sunday with the chance of showers. Really hot on Victoria Day Monday, sunny and 29. Our low for tonight, near 8 degrees.
1: Right now at the Boardwalk in Kitchener, it's mostly cloudy, 17 degrees. 570 News Time, 5:53.
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1: We're in for a pretty glorious long weekend. 570's Jamie Pulfer looking over the forecast.
13: Welcome to the hottest temperatures of the year. It is the first time we're talking Humidex in 2026, according to weather specialist Denise Andriacci.
14: Feeling more like 30, so we'll start to get a taste of humidity. Now, it won't be overly hot and sticky on Monday because winds will be out of the southeast coming off the lake.
13: A chance for some showers tomorrow, but otherwise mostly sunny, which is good because there's a lot happening. And big box stores open for the first time on this holiday. Some beer stores will also be open. I'm Jamie Pulfer.
1: Still to come, we have business next.
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9: Not much came out of the U.S.-China summit this week, and the U.S. president may have muddied the waters a little around Taiwan. Donald Trump says he'll make a decision about that $14 billion arms deal with the island soon. A losing end to a mixed week on markets, technically. The S&P and the NASDAQ pulled back from records today. The S&P down 93, the NASDAQ down 410, and the Dow was down 537. Now, all markets in the U.S. finished lower this week, with the exception of the S&P 500. It was up by a tenth of a percent. SpaceX, Elon Musk's other company, has picked the NASDAQ for its IPO. That's according to Reuters. It will trade under the ticker symbol SPCX, and the listing is expected next month. Shares in Tesla today down by 4.8%. On Bay Street, the TSX lower by 435 points, 33,833, down by 0.7% this week, going into a long weekend. It's a long weekend in the U.S. next weekend. Gold futures today down 3.1% to 4,542, while oil was higher for a second day. It was up by $4.25 to 105.42 a barrel. It did move higher this week by about $10. And the Canadian dollar down by about a fifth of a cent now, 72.71 cents U.S. At the Business Center, I'm Chris McCusker.
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1: It's Friday, May 15th. Good evening. I'm Erin Anderson. Here's what's making news this hour.
21: Retailers can open their doors this Victoria Day Monday for the first time ever, though the Ford government's promising no employees will be forced into work.
22: They don't have to work. Full stop.
21: Now, the opposition doesn't believe it.
23: The Victoria Day long weekend inevitably comes with fireworks. Now, given the issues with fireworks in the region the past few years, residents are being advised to make sure they know the rules before lighting their fireworks.
24: No concern for public safety after a weapons call at Guelph Lake Conservation Area. Long weekend campers breathing a sigh of relief after the all clear is given by OPP.
25: All regional police sharing successes and challenges through their early intervention to intimate partner violence program. Nearly 6,500 cases last year.
0: Blue Jays and Tigers soon begin their weekend series in Motown. The NHL has sanctioned the Vegas Golden Knights, and the Rockin' Thunderbirds kick off the NLL final tonight. Sports at 15.
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2: Thanks, Aaron. This update is brought to you by Belgian Nursery. We'll begin on the 401 westbound with some good news for drivers. The cleanup efforts from a vehicle fire approaching Guelph Line have finished now, and traffic is slowly getting back up to speed in the area. So we do have some slight delays around Guelph Line, and it's still pretty heavy through Milton between Highway 25 back to around James Snow. But again, that vehicle fire that was being cleaned up at Guelph Line, all cleared up now, and traffic is slowly getting back up to speed. After you're past Guelph Line, it looks good through to the sixes and towards Cambridge, Woodstock, not seeing any problems there. Eastbound side of the 401, just some delays leaving Cambridge at Highway 6 North through to Guelph Line, but Milton and initially into Mississauga looking good. Unfortunately, delays eastbound will pick up again when you're properly into Mississauga. Collectors from Mississauga Road through to here, Ontario, still some heavy volume there. And then the express, it's slow from Mississauga Road through to Mavis. Now, if you're on our area highways through Kitchener and Waterloo, not seeing any collisions to mention, and traffic's moving up to speed. And our city streets, just an issue in Waterloo. We still have a crash reported on Fisher-Hulman Road near Herb Street. Just some slight delays there southbound on Fisher-Hulman. If you do spot any other traffic problems, call us hands-free at Star 401. Looking to create a new garden or fill in an empty space? Check out Belgian Nursery's Perennial Center to find thousands of plants for sunny or shady gardens. Belgian Nursery, Highway 7, just east of Breslau. Now the latest from 570, weather specialist Denise Andriacci.
14: Mainly clear tonight, a low near 8 degrees. Will climb to 21 for tomorrow afternoon. Now we start with some sunny breaks for Saturday, but there is a few showers through the day, and then we'll dry up for the evening, so still plenty of nice weather to enjoy. Warming up even more on Sunday, a high near 24. Our low for tonight, 8 degrees.
1: Right now at the Boardwalk in Kitchener, it is partly sunny. We're at 16 degrees. 570 News Time, 6:03. Chances are you won't have to rush to stock up on the essentials ahead of the holiday Monday, as new rules from the Ford government are now in effect. 570's Richard Southern has the details.
21: This coming Victoria Day Monday, you will be able to buy some milk from the grocery store or a bottle of liquor from the LCBO. New Ford government rules will allow retailers of all shapes and sizes to open on Victoria Day Monday if they so choose. But what about employees? Will they be forced then to show up for work? No, contends Minister Stephen Crawford.
3: Let me be very clear. They are not forced to work by the Employment Standards Act, so nobody's going to be enforced to act. It's voluntary. So businesses, it's voluntary if they wish to be open, but it's also voluntary for workers if they choose to work.
21: Legally, he's correct, but opposition leader Marit Stiles says she worries employees will still feel an awful lot of pressure to show up if management wants them to on Monday.
5: If they feel like they're going to be penalized in any way, they're not going to be able to make that choice. That's no choice at all.
21: Now, the Ford government billing the change, though, is one it says will boost Ontario's economy and give consumers more choice. I'm Richard Southern.
1: If you're planning a fireworks display for friends or family this long weekend, there are some things you should know. 570's Matt Hutchinson has those details.
23: For the past several years, the Victoria Day long weekend has devolved into chaos in downtown Kitchener with some very irresponsible use of fireworks. Both the cities of Kitchener and Waterloo have banned the sales of fireworks within city limits. Chris Mulhern, manager of compliance and standards with the city of Waterloo, explained the thinking behind the ban.
7: It was another measure that we took to ensure that people would be able to enjoy fireworks responsibly, but not have quick access for those individuals who choose not to be responsible. You have to go through a little bit more of a process. And then if you're going through that process, often you're going to see those individuals are going to look to the rules.
23: The cities of Kitchener, Waterloo, and Cambridge allow fireworks, but only on May 18th and only between 9 p.m. and 11 p.m. In Cambridge, it's dusk to 11 p.m. In an effort to quell the dangerous behaviors seen in past years, the city of Kitchener told 570 News Radio in a statement that the city is working closely with Waterloo Regional Police to monitor the use of fireworks this long weekend, including an increased presence in Victoria Park and regular patrols throughout the community. I'm Matt Hutchison.
1: OPP are explaining what happened in a weapons call that had them asking everyone to stay away from the Guelph Lake Conservation Area. A call came in around 3 o'clock yesterday after a camper was seen with what was thought to be a firearm. 570's Christine Clark has more.
24: Turns out not a real firearm, but a pellet gun. Before that was clear, though, campers nearby were evacuated from the conservation area, with everyone being asked to stay away. Now, police found the camper in question here, said they had been shooting pop cans with a pellet gun at their campsite. Police say the camper was intoxicated, and because there is an alcohol ban at the park, they were escorted out, but without any trouble. Police saying no one was hurt. Everything is back to normal at Guelph Lake today, just in time for the long weekend. I'm Christine Clark.
1: Regional police sharing recent successes of their early intervention program and highlighting an issue that requires more work when it comes to intimate partner violence. 570's Josh Piercy is more.
25: A look back at stats from last year show success and challenges when it comes to programs that help with intimate partner violence. Regional police working with Women's Crisis Services water the region to help couples dealing with the issue. There were nearly 6,500 calls for intimate partner violence in the region last year. That number pretty steady over the past 5 years. Regional Police Chief Mark Crowell on those numbers.
4: We've actually seen, you know, the high number of IPV cases relatively stabilize around the 6,000 to 6,400 mark on average of the past number of years, which says that it's not an infinitely growing, issue.
25: Outside of actually giving folks support, the program has also delivered the community benefit to the tune of more than $585,000 in social return on investment. Through the relief the program gives to the justice and healthcare systems, just over half the people who used the early intervention program had no police contact 6 months after. I'm Josh Piercy.
1: Canada's highest court has now recognized IPV as a legal basis for pursuing civil damages. Those details from Jason White with the Canadian Press.
6: The Supreme Court of Canada says existing criminal offenses like assault, battery, and intentional infliction of emotional distress fail to remedy the specific wrongs to dignity, autonomy, and equality created by intimate partner violence. The judgment says this form of violence is not limited to physical or psychological abuse, but also includes all abusive behavior by one intimate partner to coerce and control the other. Today's ruling comes in the case of a woman who suffered years of physical and emotional abuse by her husband during their 16-year marriage. Jason White, The Canadian Press.
1: With summer around the corner, the need to donate blood or plasma becomes more crucial. 570's Anthony Atanasoff reports.
8: We can't take our foot off the gas.
13: That's from Craig Nielsen, Community Development Manager of Canadian Blood Services, referring to a campaign they're doing to fill every donation chair during the summer. This month, they're focusing on connection, purpose, and the sense of community that people experience when they donate blood or plasma. He says right now, more than ever, people across Canada are looking for ways to feel connected and be a part of something bigger.
8: In these times of year when everybody is getting excited for summer and the vacations kind of instill, we sometimes do see a dip in donations. So that's where we're just looking to fill every donation chair.
13: He said the campaign isn't just about raising donations throughout the summer, but about getting first-time donors too. And with only 2% of those eligible currently donating and demand continuing to grow, summertime isn't an excuse not to give. I'm Anthony Atanasoff.
1: Still to come, we have gas prices in 60 seconds. This is 570 News Radio.
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1: 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Roger McKnight of Enpro is expecting gas prices will drop 1 cent at midnight. That's to as high as $1.88.9 per liter. Still to come, Brent Cater standing by. He is traffic and weather in 60 seconds.
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1: 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That's time for Rogers Xfinity. Internet traffic and weather together. Here's Brent Cater.
2: 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We'll begin on the 401. Not too bad of a drive if you're traveling eastbound out of Woodstock. It's clear all the way through towards Cambridge, but we do have delays that begin around Highway 6 North and continue all the way through towards Guelph Line. So still some volume in that stretch to deal with. Further east from that, Milton not looking bad, but through Mississauga, you will hit delays in the collectors from Mississauga Road to Huron, Ontario, and in the express from Mississauga Road to Mavis Road. Westbound side of the drive, still delays through Milton, James Snow to Highway 25, and a bit of volume around Guelph Line. That's where we had that earlier vehicle fire that was being cleaned up and has finished cleaning up there, but still a little bit of volume remains. Past Guelph Line in towards the sixes through the Cambridge area and out to Woodstock, not seeing any problems. Area highways, they're moving well. Again, not seeing any collisions to mention, and traffic's moving up to speed. And our city streets, just an issue to mention in Waterloo. Still reports of a collision on Fisher-Hulman Road traveling southbound from Winchester Drive heading towards Herb Street West. Now, if you do spot any other traffic problems, you can call us hands-free at *401. 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Now the latest from 570, weather specialist Denise Andriachi.
14: Mainly clear and calm. If you're headed out of town, the weather won't stop you tonight. Overnight, near 8 degrees. 21 is the high on Saturday. We do have a few showers tomorrow, but also sunny breaks in the morning and in the evening, and then near 24 degrees for Sunday. Our low for tonight, 8 degrees.
1: Right now at the Boardwalk in Kitchener, it is partly sunny, 16 degrees. 570 News Time, 6:13. It's being called a massive step forward in federal-provincial relations on the energy file out west. Prime Minister Mark Carney in Calgary today, shaking hands and putting commitments to paper with Alberta Premier Danielle Smith. 570's Andrea Montgomery has more on the specifics of the new memorandum of understanding.
17: There are new specifics today about the timeline of a pipeline to the coast. Here's Premier Danielle Smith with a big new detail of that announcement.
18: We'll be signing an agreement today that clearly sets out a pathway to the construction of a new oil pipeline to Asian markets, commencing as early as September 1st, 2027.
17: It starts with a formal proposal submission by July 1st of this year, and then the federal government's commitment to declare that pipeline a project of national interest by October 1st. The Prime Minister today being clear that part of that will require extensive cooperation nationwide.
19: Cooperation that recognizes British Columbians should share in substantial economic benefits from projects that impact them. And cooperation that will create tens of thousands of high-paying, rewarding, not just jobs, but careers.
17: I'm Andrea Montgomery.
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1: It's mostly cloudy at the boardwalk in Kitchener. We're at 16 degrees. Good evening. I'm Erin Anderson. Here's what's making news this hour. Ontario retailers will be able to stay open this holiday Monday because of new provincial rules, but the government maintains it's voluntary, while the opposition raises concerns over how it affects workers. And municipalities sharing reminders about the do's and don'ts of fireworks in an effort to prevent more misuse over the long weekend. Coming up after sports,
14: Peter Nygaard's sexual assault convictions and prison sentence stand. Ontario's top court dismisses the former fashion mogul's appeal.
1: 570 News Time, 6:15. That's time for sports from Sportsnet Radio. Here is Alex Sixero.
3: Well, the Blue Jays open a weekend series in Detroit this evening as Toronto looks to make it back-to-back wins. The Jays are 19-24 and hand the ball to Trey Savage, who takes on Ty Madden. A 6:45 first pitch right here on 570 News Radio. You can see the game on Apple TV+. In the Canadian Baseball League, the 0-1 Kitchener Panthers head to Hamilton. They take on the Cardinals at 7:30. On the ice, the NHL has sanctioned the Vegas Golden Knights for media violations after last night's win over the Ducks. Head coach John Tortorella declined to speak to the media while the team did not open their dressing room for players to speak, so Vegas will have to forfeit a second-round draft pick this year, and Tortorella is fined $100,000. The team will have a chance to appeal. The NHL says Vegas has been warned in the past about previous violations. No games in the Stanley Cup playoffs tonight. Habs and Sabres play Game 6 tomorrow, with Montreal leading 3-2, while Team Canada opened the World Hockey Championship with a 5-3 win over Sweden. It's a big night in Hamilton. The NLL Finals kick off tonight with Game 1 between the Toronto Rock and the Halifax Thunderbirds. The best of three final starts at 7:30. To hoops, and coming off their win over Seattle, the 1-1 Toronto Tempo hit the road. They'll take on the LA Sparks at 10. Two more series could wrap up in the NBA playoffs. The Cavs host the Pistons in Game 6. The Spurs in Minnesota for Game 6. The Spurs and the Cavaliers both leading 3-2. And it's round 2 at the PGA Championship. We currently have a 4-way tie for the lead at -3. Hideki Matsuyama in a group 1 off the pace. From the Sports Center, I'm Alex Sixero.
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7: 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He'll explain the new renoviction law approved by Kitchener Council and why multiple bids on homes are back in the real estate market. 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
1: Regional police are trying to locate a 14-year-old from Cambridge. The young teen named Lillian has been reported missing, and there's concern for her well-being. She's described as being 5'2" with an average build and pink hair. She was last seen wearing black and white PJ pants, a black hoodie, white and blue baseball hat, and carrying a light blue handbag. A photo of Lillian has been shared online by Waterloo Regional Police. They are asking anyone with information on her whereabouts to contact them. Ontario's top court has now dismissed an appeal filed by former fashion mogul Peter Nygaard. 570's Charlene Close reports it upholds his sexual assault convictions and prison sentence.
14: The 84-year-old was convicted of 4 counts of sexual assault in 2023 and sentenced to 11 years in prison. The charges related to allegations from multiple women in the 80s through the mid-2000s. He's accused of sexually assaulting them at his company's headquarters in Toronto. His appeal argued the sentence was excessive and that the trial judge made several errors in law. In a unanimous ruling, the 3-judge appeal panel found no mistakes were made by the trial judge and there's no reason to change the sentence. Nygaard still faces trial in Quebec as well as the U.S. I'm Charlene Close.
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2: 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We'll begin on the 401 eastbound out of Woodstock. It's looking good all the way through towards Cambridge. Leaving the region, though, we do have delays still from Highway 6 North all the way through to Guelph Line, so a decent stretch of volume to deal with. Milton itself looking good, but unfortunately in Mississauga, you'll hit more delays in the collectors from Mississauga Road through to here, Ontario, and in the express from Mississauga Road through to Mavis Road. Now, the westbound side of the drive, a stretch of delays still remain just past James Snow and Milton up to Guelph Line. Once you're through that, though, looks good in towards Cambridge, no problems out towards Woodstock. Area highways through Kitchener and Waterloo, for the most part, moving up to speed. Just some slight delays westbound Highway 8 between the Weber Fairway ramps and the flyover. And in Waterloo, we still have a crash on Fisher-Holman Road heading southbound towards Herb Street West, so just be cautious if you're around that intersection. If you do spot any other traffic problems, call us hands-free at *401. Find the complete lineup of Benchmark Outdoor Equipment at Glen Pryor Home Hardware, locally owned and genuinely Canadian, Weber Street North, Waterloo. Now the latest from 570 weather specialist Denise Andriachi.
14: We've had a beautiful start to the long weekend. Perfect driving weather if you're headed out of town this evening. Clear overnight down to 8. Keep the umbrella handy for Saturday. We do have a few showers, but also sunny breaks. It's more so a few hours in the afternoon that we're going to see the impacts. Highs near 21 and then up to 24 on Sunday, near 29 on Monday, Victoria Day with some sun. Our low tonight, 8 degrees.
1: Right now at the Boardwalk in Kitchener, it is mostly cloudy. Some sun peeking through. We're at 16 degrees. 570 News Time, 623.
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1: On the long weekend's almost here, 570's Jamie Pulfer is looking over the forecast.
26: How does 30 degrees sound? Well, that's where the temperature is heading this weekend, according to weather specialist Denise Andriachi.
14: Sunday and Monday look to be fantastic. We'll have plenty of sunshine, temperatures in the mid to upper 20s across the region.
26: By Monday, we're talking Humidex territory. Big box retailers can open for the first time on the holiday following changes to the provincial retail rules. Some beer store locations will also be open. I'm Jamie Pulfer.
1: Team Canada made a winning start at the World Hockey Championship in Switzerland. 570's Alex Sixero reports.
3: It was Connor Brown who scored the third period game winner as Canada took down Sweden 5-3 in their first game at the tournament. The Swedes scored three times in the second period with the game tied 3-3 after 40 minutes of play. But Brown scored the winner, and then Dylan Cousins added some insurance in that final frame. Maple Leafs forward John Tavares opened the scoring for the red and white as Cambridge native Jet Greaves got the win in goal, marking the first time he's played for Canada at any level. The Canadians eye a 2-0 start tomorrow when they take on Italy. From the Sports Center, I'm Alex Sixero.
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17: Not much came out of the U.S.-China summit this week, and the U.S. president may have muddied the waters a little around Taiwan. Donald Trump says he'll make a decision about that $14 billion arms deal with the island soon. A losing end to a mixed week on markets, technically. The S&P and the NASDAQ pulled back from records today. The S&P down 93, the NASDAQ down 410, and the Dow was down 537. Now, all markets in the U.S. finished lower this week, with the exception of the S&P 500. It was up by a tenth of a percent. SpaceX, Elon Musk's other company, has picked the NASDAQ for its IPO. That's according to Reuters. It will trade under the ticker symbol SPCX, and the listing is expected next month. Shares in Tesla today down by 4.8%. On Bay Street, the TSX lower by 435 points, 33,833, down by 0.7% this week, going into a long weekend. It's a long weekend in the U.S. next weekend. Gold futures today down 3.1% to 4,542. While oil was higher for a second day, it was up by $4.25 to 105.42 a barrel. It did move higher this week by about $10. And the Canadian dollar down by about a fifth of a cent now, 72.71 cents U.S. At the Business Center, I'm Chris McCusker.
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2: From the National Newsroom of the Canadian Press, I'm Lisa Laporte. Prime Minister Mark Carney and Alberta Premier Danielle Smith say they're eyeing a fall 2027 start date for construction of a new bitumen pipeline to the West Coast. It's part of a plan to complete the remaining steps of the landmark energy deal they signed last fall. Smith told reporters the announcement should help quell some of the people who want Albertans to vote for separation in a plebiscite this fall. She says support for separation has been over 30%.
4: Historically, it's been under 20%. That's where I'd like it to be again. I'd like for us to have Albertans feel such confidence that Canada is working for them that that separatist sentiment goes back to historically low levels.
2: Smith says the deal should convince some

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1: It is your daily talk back hour here on the show where we open the phone lines and allow you to have your say on the issues of the day. It is as simple as it sounds. You make the phone call, we answer, and you share your thoughts on the issues that are making news today, or you bring to our attention the issue you would like to be in the news. 519-570-2545, star 570, 1-800-570-5715. Those are the phone numbers. I just wanted to share this email from Jane, who writes to Mike at 570news.com. I could not share this career highlight, not for myself, but for my son, Colin. Or I could not share this career highlight. He's a former Cambridge Winterhawk, now playing in Italy, and he's made the Italian men's national team for the upcoming World Championships. He's the third goalie, so he might not see action. Heaven forbid against Team Canada, but this is a highlight and an opportunity that doesn't come to most. Needless to say, we as parents are proud. Jane, I love that you shared that. Thank you very much. You should be proud of the young man, for sure. Let's get to the phones here on TalkBack, and Priyam is with us. Good afternoon, Priyam.
2: Good afternoon, Mike. How are you doing today?
1: I'm doing very well, thank you. How are you?
2: Not too bad. Just preparing for the meeting for weekend.
1: Oh, yeah. It's going to be a very nice weekend. There's supposed to be nice weather, finally.
2: Yes, absolutely.
1: So what's on your mind today?
2: So as everybody know, the city of Kitchener and Waterloo, they changed the fireworks bylaw last year. So I would like to remind every listener and residents of Kitchener and Waterloo that fireworks are still legal to use on the day of Victoria Day and Canada Day. You just cannot purchase them in city of Kitchener and Waterloo. You can go to Cambridge, you can go to Guelph, purchase the fireworks and use them safely on the day of Victoria Day.
1: I like that you said use them safely. And can we add to that, Priyam, use them at an appropriate time instead of, you know, just shooting them off at all hours?
2: Yes, I agree with you 100%. And most of the citizens, they follow the bylaw. They do between 9 p.m. to 11 p.m. and that is what it should be. Now, always there's going to be some bad apples. We cannot do anything about them. But hopefully they'll get straightened themselves as well and follow the law.
1: Priyam, thanks very much for the call and for the reminder.
2: Thank you so much, Mike. Lovely day.
1: Thank you. You too. Good to hear from you. It is a weekend upon which, during which, we are allowed to use fireworks. On Monday, on the day of the celebration, 9 to 11 p.m. Don't be a jackwagon, okay? How long ago was it that a 15-year-old was charged in connection to shooting fireworks at other people? We know what tends to happen when these weekends roll around. And it is kind of funny that you may not buy the fireworks, well, as of next year, officially in the city of Waterloo, the municipalities that ban the sale of the fireworks, but you can go to a neighboring municipality, buy the fireworks, and then bring them here to set them off, because there's nothing against setting them off. It's just against the businesses that they're trying to make a buck and sell them. I don't know. Anyway, talk back continues. Clinton is with us. Farwell's Force, member number 35. Afternoon, Clinton. Good, buddy. You?
3: Pretty good. So two things. First, I want to congratulate you on the part-time employment for the next couple weeks you got going.
1: Well, thank you for that. Hey, some of it I booked as holiday time, just so you know.
3: I know. Too bad you could have just switched it to an afternoon show, you know, just kibosh the Rob Stowe show and we'll just listen to you in the afternoon.
1: I suggested that. Apparently it didn't fly. They must love Rob where he is.
3: Too bad. So I know that you're very critical of the school board trustee positions, and you said that they could probably do away with them, and you know that I was going to run. So as of 9:30 this morning, I've

0: filed my paperwork for the city of Waterloo.
1: Well, congratulations. Why did you decide to do that, Clinton?
0: I just think they need a big change. And based on my my background and my career, I think I can make some heavy change. So,
1: what do you think needs to be changed?
0: Putting me on the spot right now, Mike.
1: Well, I mean, if you put your name forward to run, I'm hoping you have at least an idea.
0: Yeah, just, well, financial service rate. They need, like, a lot of changes along that way. So that, like, that's, it's just so many debacles on the financial aspect, you know, so, but, yeah, I have other points, but I wasn't set up for all of this right now.
1: All right, so
0: I'm not good at the public speaking.
1: Your name, Clinton, is going to be on the ballot for a public school board trustee in Waterloo.
0: Yes, it will be.
1: Very good, sir. Thanks for letting us know.
0: Have a good day, Mike.
1: You too. Appreciate hearing from you. I'm sorry. I didn't mean to, you know, get too deep. I did an interview with a mayoral candidate a couple weeks back and received an email afterwards saying that the questions were very difficult. And I'm like, well, I mean, I care about what goes on around here. And I would hope that when you put your name forward to be the mayor or any, like, you want to be a trustee, you want to be a counselor, you want to be a mayor, well, then I hope you would have an idea. He's going to file some papers and not have an idea. Anyway, so I didn't mean to put you on the spot, Clinton. I'm glad that you are getting involved at this level. I think it's very important. And since you brought up the public school board, can I just say again, because this, like, I might want, can we just leave the public school board the way that it is? Because it's the gift that keeps on giving, right? This is the board that cuts people off during presentations because they don't like what the presenter is saying. This is the board that spends, I don't even know how much money, litigating one another because they can't get along. So they keep taking one another to court over code of conduct complaints. Like, it's utterly ridiculous. And need I remind you, this is the board, our public school board, that whizzes away money like it's growing on trees. Exhibit A, the former director of education, hired, paid $300,000+ annually to do nothing. Maybe that's is that opinion? Sure. Find me what the former director did. Go ahead. I'll wait all hour for you to tell me what the former director of education did for students in this community. I will wait for all the years that he was paid all the money. And then the board suddenly fires said former director. How much did that cost us in severance? I am ballparking, and I think it's a conservative figure, $1 million. Just on the debacle. How did you determine that this was the person to lead our school board? Money does not grow on trees, public school board. And get this, I love this kid. I want to meet this kid. I might adopt this kid. I don't know how happy he is in his family currently, but kid, come on over, because my inner accountant is a big fan of yours. This is a young student in Waterloo that filed a Freedom of Information request to find out how much the public school board spent. He's in grade 10, this kid, and he wanted to know how much the public school board spent renaming Sir John A. McDonald Public School, which is now Laurel Heights, right? That's what we call it. And why you have to get a Freedom of Information request to do this, I don't know. Isn't this on the public record? Anyway, this grade 10 student in Waterloo has learned that it cost, are you ready, more than $175,000 to change the name of SCHAM. $175,000. Now, I would like to get into the letter-making business. S-I-R... J-O-H-N, A, Mac, M-A-C, I'm at 11 now, D-O-N-A-L-D, 17 letters. Wait, question, is it on one sign? Is it one sign with 17 letters, or is it 17 individual letters? Okay, but that was the old one. Now, Laurel Heights, L-A-U-R-E-L, H-E-I-G-H-T-S. Oh, 13. How much does it cost? Can I get 2 liters of pop? 13 letters, $175,000. $1,000. What on earth are we doing? What are we doing? So you change the name, and it costs you $175,000 for 13 letters. Quick math. If you're in grade 10, you can probably do it with me. What are we talking here? Like $15,000 a letter? Is that what we're doing here? Okay, I'm getting into the letter-making business, and I will sell you a letter for $14,000. I'm going to save you $1,000 a letter, public school board. How does it cost $175,000 to change the name of a school? And do you do a follow-up analysis to determine the ROI? I don't expect the public school board to understand what that stands for, because it's return on investment, which the public school board does not do. It doesn't invest, it spends. It's the actual opposite of investing. Okay, I'm fired up now. Way to go, Clinton. I want this grade 10 student. Come over to my house. Let's have coffee together. I love you, kid. Freedom of information. Find out how much it costs the public school board to change the name of your school. You're a beauty. You are such a beauty. Public school board, though, not so much. So I'll remind you that a current member of that public school board who whizzes money away like it grows on trees, his name is Scott. He's running for Ward 5 in Waterloo. Waterloo residents, I'm warning you. This is strictly a warning, okay? I think it's important for you in Waterloo, if you see the name Scott on a ballot, don't put an X beside the name. Unless you want financial imprudence, lack of financial prudence like this. If you want your money whizzed away, go ahead. But I think in Waterloo, it's important to keep the city scot-free. It's Talk Back on the Mike Farwell Show, 570 News Radio and Rogers TV.
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1: I take it back. I got to change my math. I'm sorry. I watch Wheel of Fortune too, public school board. You got to buy the vowels, right? They cost more. Can I buy a vowel? I want to buy a vowel. I will still sell you the letters for less monies than $175,000 to put a new name on a ding-dang school. What are we doing? You know why? You know why we do that? Because it's not our money. Just imagine somebody comes to your house and offers you a new roof and you pay per shingle. And that's fine. But one person says it's $15,000 per shingle and another person says it's $7,500 per shingle. Which roofer are you going to use? Because then it's your money, you see? But when it's my money, you don't seem to care about it as much. Oh, yeah, we'll hire this director who will just take money for a few years and then disappear and we'll have to pay him a severance. Well, we'll do that because it's not my money. Oh, yeah, $175,000 to change the name of a school? Sure. I'll whiz away that money, too. I love it. I think it's fantastic. I really do. It gives me fodder for this show. Preston Paul is next on TalkBack. Hey, Paul.
14: Good afternoon, Mike. A few things.
1: Okay.
14: Devin needs a raise. He should be getting double paid if he has
1: Settle to. Down. Settle down over there in Preston here.
14: Not a chance.
1: Yeah, okay, you muckety muck.
14: He's a good guy.
1: He is a good guy. Doesn't mean he gets a raise. Why? Because I'm a lot to handle? Is that what you're saying?
14: Well, I figure if we get the contract for to put those letters up on that school, I'm sure both of us could do it for half the price, right?
1: See, that's the thing. I'm giving Devin job ideas. He can get a side hustle putting names on schools. Good money in that.
14: Well, if we can get that, sure. Everybody
1: sure.
14: Being on that.
1: All right.
14: Are you taking the bike out this weekend, Mike?
1: You know what, Paul? As a matter of fact, it has crossed my mind a couple of times, indeed.
14: I'm surprised you haven't dusted it off and fired it up and thought this will be the weekend to go. It's going to be at least warm anyways.
1: It is. And I'm making it a 4-day weekend, so there should be lots of time.
14: Yeah, that should be good for you. Are you going down Saturday to the parade for the Red Hawks?
1: Buddy, am I going down Saturday? I'm not just going to the parade. I'm hosting the party afterwards.
14: Oh, nice. Right on. Sweet.
1: So we'll see you at City Hall.
14: I'm going to plan on coming.
1: Good man.
14: Right on. All right, then we'll talk to you on Saturday then.
1: Are you going to be nicer to me then?
14: Absolutely.
1: Okay, I like it. Then I'll say hi to you.
14: All righty.
1: All right, thanks, pal. Good to hear from you today. Our buddy Preston Paul, Farwell's Force, member number 45, Cambridge Redhawks, Sutherland Cup champions. That's right. Big parade on Saturday. Pretty sure it starts at 3. And then it's going to end at City Hall in Cambridge. We're going to have a big old celebration. And I am more than happy to be serving as your host for that celebration. We're going to have a blast together. It's going to be a great day, too. So come out and support your Sutherland Cup champion, Cambridge Redhawks. On that note, I found this out. Am I allowed to say it? Can I say it? What do you think?
16: Yeah, let's say it.
1: Just say it?
16: Yeah, just say it.
1: Okay. On Tuesday, so Saturday, we're going to celebrate the Sutherland Cup, right? Cambridge Redhawks. On Tuesday, in Kitchener, there's going to be a celebration for the J. Ross Robertson Cup winning Kitchener Rangers. That's right. I don't have all the details yet. I have a source inside, you know, and they leaked the information to me a couple hours ago. So we're going to have a big old celebration and good luck party for the Kitchener Rangers next Tuesday in the afternoon, late afternoon. Pretty sure it's late. Yeah. Anyway, next Tuesday. So Saturday, we're celebrating the Redhawks in Cambridge. Okay. Come on out. Join the parade. Be at Cambridge City Hall for the celebration. Congratulate the team. And then on Tuesday in Kitchener, we're going to celebrate the Kitchener Rangers and send them off with good luck to Kelowna. I hope I was allowed to. Devin said I could say it. Can I have 2 liters of pop? Devin said it was okay. So I'm off the hook. It's Devin's fault now if you don't like it. Phil, wait a minute. This says happy Phil. It's usually grumpy Phil. Have you heard me today, Phil? I'm a little grumpy.
17: Exactly. Nobody can be grumpy with all the great sports news happening locally. How could anybody be grumpy? Even I'm happy.
1: Okay. Well, you're the yin to my yang then, because I am cranky as H-E double hockey sticks today.
17: Well, I'll start off happy and then go back to grumpiness. First of all, I loved your interview about baseball this morning because small town Ontario can't afford hockey rinks, and baseball is so important. When I went to high school in Fergus, over there in mighty CWDHS in the old building, kids coming from Ponsonby, Bellwood, Alma, all played baseball. They didn't have arenas, and the importance of baseball in those small communities and the quality and the support was always amazing, how everybody in a small town supports their baseball. Now, let's segue to Grumpy Phil. I agree with a lot of your financial comments today. Remember, and I've said it before, the old Eddie Shack commercials for Pop Shop, take care of the nickels and dimes and the dollars will look after themselves. When governments throw away $100,000 here, $200,000 here on stuff, $1 million here, this is a feel-good project. To those of us who, like you said earlier, you look at your paycheck, you don't want to look at how much tax came off, because to us, we are watching those nickels and dimes. Even people are on, you know, who are me, who are like basically retired, I still look at those nickels and dimes, and when they throw away hundreds of here, a thousand, you know, $200,000 here, to me, that's still a lot of money. What do you think?
1: I think you're absolutely right, Phil, and I appreciate you bringing that up. $200,000 is what was spent, even though the provincial government sold the plane back to Bombardier, but $200,000 was lost in the exchange there. That's $200,000 of our dollars, right? And Dennis sends an email to Mike at 570news.com. And yes, Dennis, you're 100% right on this. And I know it's part of it. I might be exaggerating the number of letters on the building for effect here. But Dennis goes on to say, I assume the money is also to change all the letterhead, reprint business cards, etc. for the school. I get it. But $175,000. And I want to know, I want to see your work, public school board. What's the ROI achieved on the $175,000 spent to change the name of a ding-dang school? Like, come on with your coming on. Anyway, I got to get you to the 570 News Center for an update. This is your Talk Back Hour. And Peter, I see you there. And I would love to hear from you. So if you can just hang on during the news, we'll come right back with your call. And we'll take more calls from you on the issues of the day, or the issue that you would like to make the issue of the day. Phil's talking about that $200,000 on the government plane, the gravy plane. There's another aspect to this that I think is being overlooked that I'll share with you because it frustrates me a little bit. And we'll continue taking your calls on TalkBack. This is the Mike Farwell Show on 570 News Radio and Rogers TV.
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29: From the National Newsroom of the Canadian Press, I'm Lisa Laporte. Alberta and Ottawa are looking at starting construction of a new bitumen pipeline to the West Coast in the fall of next year. Prime Minister Mark Carney was asked whether he would invest in the pipeline with its dependence on the Pathways carbon capture project and looming separation sentiment in Alberta. Carney says today's agreement shows the country works.
30: The government of Canada, the government of Alberta coming together, challenging issues, but coming together with a common solution, a country with clear rules, predictable rules, carbon markets that's going to function, contracts for differences and other support and incentive mechanisms that are put in place, and it's moving forward.
29: Carney says if he were in the private sector, though he's never going to be again, he says those components draw interest in the project. Scores of former senior Canadian diplomats are calling for Prime Minister Carney to issue robust sanctions against Israel over deteriorating conditions in the Palestinian territories and Lebanon.
31: The 190 former diplomats also call on the federal government to review Canada's trade agreement with Israel and issue a notice that a strategic partnership agreement will be suspended if conditions don't improve. Their letter sent to media outlets cites Israel's restrictions on aid reaching the Gaza Strip and increasing violence by settlers in the West Bank, where Israeli officials say they want to make a Palestinian state impossible. It also says a high civilian death toll in Lebanon suggests Israel is violating international law in a campaign that Israel says is targeting Hezbollah. Brenda Molina Navidad, The Canadian Press.
29: The Supreme Court of Canada has recognized intimate partner violence as a distinct legal basis for pursuing civil damages. BC Attorney General Nikki Sharma calls the ruling a rare, historic, and monumental step in addressing the issue of partner violence in the country. She says the province intervened in the case to support the establishment of the tort.
32: We thought it was important to intervene, to, you know, shape the law in the way that we thought was important, which would mean that if a tort of family violence or intimate violence was available to everybody across the country, that it would set a real precedent and a standard for people to access justice in a better way.
29: Sharma believes the ruling will have an immediate impact for victims, but notes there is still more that needs to be done to address the way the justice system responds to intimate partner violence. Africa's top public health body has confirmed a new Ebola outbreak in a remote Congo province that has already killed 65 people with 246 suspected cases. And a traveling meetup is giving really tall people a chance to experience something rare, blending in. It's called Tall Tour and draws thousands across the U.S. to celebrate the one physical trait that's made them stand out. This is the Canadian Press. In sports, Canada opened its 2026 World Hockey Championship with a 5-3 win today over Sweden. The Montreal Canadiens can advance to the NHL's Eastern Conference Final with a win on home ice tomorrow in Game 6 against the Buffalo Sabres. Head coach Martin St. Louis says his group's ability to stay in the present is key.
1: We're not worried about the day before. I'm not worried about what's ahead. Let's just take care of today. And I think when you take care of today, usually, I mean, you don't get anxious or too excited. You know, I feel that you just stay present where your feet are and take care of that. I think it helps sustain even keel and just focus on the process and prepare.
29: The winner of this series will face the Hurricanes for a spot in the Stanley Cup Final. Carolina swept both the Ottawa Senators and Philadelphia Flyers to advance. And the Toronto Blue Jays are in Detroit tonight to kick off a three-game series with the Tigers in Major League Baseball action. From the Canadian Press, I'm Lisa Laporte.
2: He may have gone home and turned the phones off, but you can hear everything you missed. 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
3: The older I get, the more I appreciate the peace and quiet. I will not tell a lie. When I was a younger man, not only did I drive a vehicle that was itself loud, I had a big block 390 engine in my 1969 Ford Mustang. And that thing was rumbling from blocks away. The neighbors used to joke that if I ever tried breaking curfew, I would never get away with it because that rumble of that engine coming back into the driveway after curfew would surely alert my parents to the fact that I was late. I also drove that vehicle and others with windows down and stereo blaring. I ride a motorcycle to this day that I put a custom muffler onto, exhaust system, because I believe that loud pipes save lives, etc. However, all of that said, I have come to appreciate the quiet, especially when the weather is nice. Is the weather ever going to get nice again? Out of curiosity, please and thank you. But on a nice summer's day, enjoying the back deck, I don't want to hear those racing engines on the nearby expressway. I don't want to hear other things like, I don't know, leaf blowers. Nonetheless, when it comes to noise in urban areas, I don't think I'm the only one that wishes things were a little more quiet. And so in Cambridge, like in other municipalities, they're working on a noise bylaw. They've been working on it for some time in Cambridge, and by the sounds of things, they're going to continue working on it because council this past week could not arrive at a consensus on the issue. Corey Kimpson is the councillor who represents Ward 3 in Cambridge and joins us to talk about it. Corey, good morning.
7: Good morning, Mike. How are you?
3: I'm doing pretty well, thank you. How are you?
7: I am delightful as always.
3: As you should be. Good to hear. What is it that we are trying to accomplish with this noise bylaw in Cambridge?
7: That is a good question. So with the noise bylaw, it seems to me as though what was brought back to us for Tuesday's meeting is a combination of what people might think of as a basic noise bylaw, but it also crossed into events and the process that would be followed for granting an exemption to the noise bylaw. So it really is something that I think is more vast than we initially thought it would be.
3: And when you talk, Corey, about that crossing over into events and special permitting, et cetera, isn't that almost a separate issue that's already covered in the city?
7: So the way I understand it is the city council is in the process of reviewing the noise bylaw itself. And then there's also the development of a special events policy, because as we are having more events coming to the area, as the events are different, as the people in our community, much like yourself, perhaps are less tolerant of certain types of sound and noise, I think we're having to look at things a little differently than maybe we once did. And so that's a separate policy that works in conjunction with a noise bylaw. So you have to have the noise bylaw in place, I believe, before we can get to the special events policy.
3: Why did council send the bylaw back to staff for refinement?
7: Well, on Tuesday evening, we had a council meeting that was scheduled for 6:30, and then we had a public meeting that was scheduled for 7:30. And I believe it became quite evident when we began the council portion of the meeting looking at the noise bylaw that we had a lot of questions and we needed clarification. And we, in my opinion, didn't even get into the bulk of what we were discussing, and that was evident. So our city manager made the suggestion that perhaps we have a workshop which allows council to come together, and it's broadcast, it's an open process, but it allows us to come together and ask all of these questions of staff, have things explained in greater detail. Members of the public are able to watch either in person or virtually. They're not able to delegate at a workshop. No decisions are made at a workshop, but it would give us a chance to really get everything out in the open and better understand what was being put in front of us on Tuesday.
3: What was it, Corey, that started work on this bylaw in the first place?
7: So there were a lot of concerns, or there have been a lot of concerns, and there continue to be concerns, of course, about fireworks. And as we move into a long weekend when fireworks are permitted for one day in the city of Cambridge, of course, we have that coming forward. The city of Cambridge is currently working on a separate fireworks bylaw. So there's that. There's also been a number of significant events that have been held. They've had amplified sound systems at some of our parks, which are close to residential areas. And I think the combination of the fireworks, the significant events, we've got vehicle noise. We have people as well, as we're looking at increasing our density in our core areas. We've got people who are living closer together. So it certainly makes sense that we would be reviewing and revising the noise bylaw.
3: The challenge for me always comes down to, and I recognize why we put these bylaws on the books. So it's really an educational opportunity to let folks know what is expected of them as residents. But when it comes to enforcement, Corey, that's where I find myself wondering how indeed we go about doing that part of it.
7: And that's one of the questions that was raised at Tuesday's meeting when we were discussing this. When we talk about vehicular noise and we talk about a vehicle with an aftermarket muffler, or maybe someone has something that's not in good repair, but a vehicle itself that is making noise, whether intentional or otherwise. And we look at how we are challenged with the enforcement, because even with a tight and specific municipal bylaw in place, city bylaw officers are only able to enforce a vehicle if it is not moving. Once the vehicle is moving, it then needs to be enforced by the police. So we've learned that the bylaw, municipal bylaw officers, work closely in conjunction with Waterloo Regional Police and other law enforcement. If there is a complaint, then members of the public would report it and they would work together. But it really is more of a process. And I think that's something that's going to need a huge amount of public information about it, because you're sitting out on your porch, you're relaxing, somebody drives by and you hear that rat rat or whatever noise it is, and you think, oh, we need to do something. But it's not immediate to have some action with that, and that's where we're going to need the public information.
3: Has there been any consideration given to what have been called noise cameras before, which are these devices that measure the number of decibels that a vehicle, for example, is emitting?
7: Well, it certainly sounds like a great idea. And I know I did do some research into other municipalities that were trialing them. There doesn't seem to be anything that has been consistent enough to sort of stand up in court. I also question whether or not we would be permitted to do that now that the provincial government has eliminated the use of speed cameras. The idea of having a speed camera in place and being able to add a module that would also measure noise certainly makes sense, but that's no longer an option the same way. So I think we have to go back to the drawing board. I don't see why in this day and age with the technology we have available that something like that can't exist. It's just whether or not it will.
3: Always appreciate the time you make for these conversations, Corey. Thank you and keep being delightful.
7: Thank you so much, Mike. Have a super day.
3: You okay. Too. Bye-bye.
7: Bye-bye.
3: Corey Kimson, Ward 3 counselor in the city of Cambridge. When I asked her how she was doing, she said just delightful. So by all means, keep that up. When it comes to these noise bylaws, really what we're doing, yes, you want to have something on the books so that when the opportunity comes to enforce it, you have that legislation to back up said enforcement. But really what we're doing here is sort of setting the rules of engagement in a civil society, aren't we? And these are guidelines for us to be courteous neighbors. I'm over it. I really am. When it comes to the loud noises, particularly from modified vehicles, again, as somebody who used to drive one, heck, that old vehicle I was telling you about that I drove with the big block engine in it that rumbled in and of itself, you think I modified that to get even more sound out of it? Hell to the yes, I did. So I respect you youngins that are doing this. And even if you're a little bit older and still enjoy it, I get it. But there have been too many times where I find myself actually startled by the sounds that I hear. And it makes me jump. And maybe that's a sign of my old age too. But I wish we could find a better balance. We have more people living in more densely packed neighborhoods. And frankly, I've said this before and I'll say it again, I think our levels of tolerance have diminished. Just they have over these last many years. I think, and I don't know that it's fair to lay it all on the blame of what we went through between 2020 and 2022, give or take. I don't even like to talk about it. Pandemic times, COVID-19 times, but I think that flipped a switch. I really, truly do. But I find us to be less tolerant. I feel as though we might be less courteous too, or is that just because we have so many more people than you're going to run into more jackwagons, I suppose. But if we could just find a way. I mean, it was a pretty simple philosophy when I was a kid, right? When I had my newspaper route and I had to go collect it. We used to have to go door to door and collect the monthly newspaper fee from our customers. And Dad always said, on Saturdays, you don't go before noon. On Sundays, we wouldn't be allowed to go outside we couldn't knock on our friends' doors before noon. So we would just go outside as kids and make as much noise as possible. So organically, our friends would hear that we were outside and they'd come outside too. These are little things. Mowing the lawn on the weekend. You don't start that at 7 o'clock in the morning, right? Unless you're that neighbor, and some have. I remember the one weekend morning, and I'm a pretty early riser, even on weekends. And I remember one time, I think my neighbor was building a shed or doing something in the garage, whatever it was, but the power saw started going just after 7 a.m. I'm like, what fresh hell is this on a Saturday morning? Nobody needs that nonsense. And yet there we were. And you know with this weekend coming up, like get ready for the fireworks, right? We might as well sedate poor Rosie right now because she's going to be losing her mind over the weekend with the pop, pop, pop of fireworks going off. These are the challenges of urban living in the modern day, because there are a lot of us, people that is, in the urban setting. All right, we're going to take a break. When we come back, speaking of all those discourteous jackwagons, right? Oh, your reminder that not everyone is a jackwagon, and this one is ripped straight from the pages of this Kitchener Rangers season. I hope you enjoy the story as much as I did when I read it. That's coming up on the Mike Farwell Show, 570 News Radio and Rogers TV.
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3: Each and every day on this show, right around this time, we like to pause with our complaining and kvetching to remind you that there is good out there. And I know we know this, but the reminder never hurts, right? And when we have this daily reminder, I like to remind you that if you know somebody who fits the bill of a non-jackwagon, by all means, let me know and I will share their story here on our daily reminder segment. And I got this story sent to me by Pat yesterday. And oh, is it a beauty.

0: Our story today comes directly from the pages of Facebook, but Pat pointed me in this direction of the story that she came across from Megan. And it is, I think, perfect for these days as we still are basking in the glow of Tuesday night in Barrie when the Kitchener Rangers won their fifth OHL championship in franchise history. And Megan had the following story that she shared on her Facebook page. Tonight, the Kitchener Rangers became J. Ross Robertson Cup champions for the first time in 18 years. And honestly, I don't think I'll ever be able to properly explain how emotional that feels for me. Growing up, hockey was everything to me. I loved it from such a young age that I would apparently sneak out of my crib and sit on the stairs just to watch the games without getting caught. As I got older, my grandma and I shared a passion for sports. She worked at Home Hardware and would often get tickets to Rangers home games. And there honestly weren't many Friday nights where we weren't together at the odd cheering on our boys in blue. We were two peas in a pod. Then in 2018, only 8 months after I gave birth to my beautiful little girl, Ainsley, my grandma, my best friend, was taken far too soon after an aggressive battle with lung cancer. It felt like my world shattered. Not only was I grieving one of the most important people in my life, but I was grieving all the things that would never get to happen. The relationship she never got to build with Ainsley, the memories they'd never make together, the bond I always hoped they would share. After she passed, I couldn't bring myself to walk through the doors of the odd again for a Rangers game. That was our thing. The thought of sitting in those seats without her beside me hurt too much. I missed her loud cheering, her infectious laugh you could pick out in any crowd, and the giant smile she wore after every Rangers win. But this year, Ainsley's love for hockey grew so much. I knew going back wouldn't be easy. I knew there would be tears, but I also knew it was time. So I put on the pendant holding my grandma's ashes, took a deep breath, and brought Ainsley to her first Rangers game, my first time back inside the odd since 2017. Walking through those doors again was overwhelming. Sitting down for puck drop felt emotional beyond words. But deep down, I knew she would want me to continue something we loved so much together. Will I ever know the relationship Ainsley and her great-grandma would have had? No. But sitting under that roof again, telling Ainsley stories, sharing memories, and feeling my grandma's presence while watching the game beside my daughter somehow became enough. And just like that, the odd became home again. Every game this season, I wore that pendant. And every single time I sat in that building, I quietly said, "This year is for you, Grandma." So tonight, watching the Rangers win the championship for the first time in 18 years, it hit differently. Especially because my grandma passed in 2018. Maybe it's coincidence. Maybe it's not. But tonight, it felt like she heard me. When everything got quiet tonight, I sat in the dark just reminiscing about all those years together. And honestly, for the first time in a long time, it felt like she was right there beside me again, watching it all unfold one more time. Congratulations, Kitchener Rangers, and thank you for giving me a kind of closure I never knew I needed. Two cups down, one more to go. Off to Kelowna. That story shared with us by Pat via Facebook. And we share it this morning on our daily reminder that not everyone is a jackwagon. And in this case, I think it's important to remember that this team that we cheer for, the young men who play for the Kitchener Rangers, they mean more to us than just wins and losses and being the players that are wearing the uniform. They are part of the fabric of our community that has existed since 1963. The team really does transcend hockey. It is community in every sense of the word. And in this case, it's helping Megan along on her journey of grief. If you know somebody who's not a jackwagon and want to make me aware of them, by all means, drop me an email, mike@570news.com. We share these stories every day on the show around 10:20. It's the Mike Farwell Show on 570 News Radio and Rogers TV.
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16: From the National Newsroom of the Canadian Press, I'm Lisa Laporte. Alberta and Ottawa are looking at starting construction of a new bitumen pipeline to the West Coast in the fall of next year. Prime Minister Mark Carney was asked whether he would invest in the pipeline with its dependence on the Pathways carbon capture project and looming separation sentiment in Alberta. Carney says today's agreement shows the country works.
17: The government of Canada, the government of Alberta coming together, challenging issues, but coming together with a common solution, a country with clear rules, predictable rules, carbon markets that's going to function, contracts for differences and other support and incentive mechanisms that are put in place, and it's moving forward.
16: Carney says if he were in the private sector, though he's never going to be again, he says those components draw interest in the project. Scores of former senior Canadian diplomats are calling for Prime Minister Carney to issue robust sanctions against Israel over deteriorating conditions in the Palestinian territories and Lebanon.
18: The 190 former diplomats also call on the federal government to review Canada's trade agreement with Israel and issue a notice that a strategic partnership agreement will be suspended if conditions don't improve. Their letter sent to media outlets cites Israel's restrictions on aid reaching the Gaza Strip and increasing violence by settlers in the West Bank, where Israeli officials say they want to make a Palestinian state impossible. It also says a high civilian death toll in Lebanon suggests Israel is violating international law in a campaign that Israel says is targeting Hezbollah. Brenda Molina Navidad, The Canadian Press.
16: The Supreme Court of Canada has recognized intimate partner violence as a distinct legal basis for pursuing civil damages. BC Attorney General Nikki Sharma calls the ruling a rare, historic, and monumental step in addressing the issue of partner violence in the country. She says the province intervened in the case to support the establishment of the tort.
4: We thought it was important to intervene to, you know, shape the law in the way that we thought was important, which would mean that if a tort of family violence or intimate partner violence was available to everybody across the country, that it would set a real precedent and a standard for people to access justice in a better way.
16: Sharma believes the ruling will have an immediate impact for victims, but notes there is still more that needs to be done to address the way the justice system responds to intimate partner violence. Africa's top public health body has confirmed a new Ebola outbreak in a remote Congo province that has already killed 65 people with 246 suspected cases. And a traveling meetup is giving really tall people a chance to experience something rare, blending in. It's called Tall Tour and draws thousands across the U.S. to celebrate the one physical trait that's made them stand out. This is the Canadian Press. In sports, Canada opened its 2026 World Hockey Championship with a 5-3 win today over Sweden. The Montreal Canadiens can advance to the NHL's Eastern Conference Final with a win on home ice tomorrow in Game 6 against the Buffalo Sabres. Head coach Martin St. Louis says his group's ability to stay in the present is key.
15: We're not worried about the day before. We're not worried about what's ahead. Let's just take care of today. And I think when you take care of today, usually, I think you don't get anxious.

0: 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Mr. Chalk, good morning.
1: Hey, good morning, Mike with a mic. How are you today?
0: I am so good. This mic has been getting a lot of use, both of them, that is. I'm great.
1: Hey, I'm so happy for the Rangers and all the nation, the team, the fans, you, Mike. And seriously, you know, you put a lot into it. It shows in all your broadcasts. And I'm sure that Don Cameron, he's looking down, enjoying it all, and absolutely thrilled that you are carrying the torch. So congratulations.
0: Well, thank you very much. That's very kind of you. I'm just trying to make sure I don't drop the damn thing, Gary.
1: Hey, I've been known to do that. There has to be some sort of official celebration, though, right, for the Rangers winning the OHL championship. I've got a couple of thoughts. Want to hear them?
0: I would love to hear them.
1: Yeah, okay. The first thing I thought was, why don't we rename Highway 7 and 8 for the Rangers? And then I thought, well, the thing will never open. So I took that one off the list. Then I thought, well, maybe what we should install is a big, beautiful fountain, water shooting everywhere into the air. But that won't happen because of the water issue now, so I took that off the list. The next one, I thought, how about a big event some night during the summer, Victoria Park? We invite everybody out, but then that won't work because you can't have fireworks. So then I got down to the fourth thing, and I thought, how about we encourage residents to celebrate with backyard parties? But then I thought, well, that won't happen because there's a noise bylaw. So, Mike, I think it comes down to the best I think we can do to celebrate is to have everybody stand out on their porch, hold hands, and hum Kumbaya. Do it fast, because I'm sure they're trying to draft a bylaw that bans humming.
0: You're making it sound like the place where fun doesn't exist anymore, Gary, and I think you're right.
1: I'm telling you. Hey, talking about fun, I had fun last night. I was attending in Waterloo the 20th annual Lee J. Levine calendar launch, and organized by Shirley Levin. Whoa, what a great woman, what a great story, and all the benefit the money goes to Ren. I was picked to be the person who is in the month of December. No, I'm not posing in this calendar. I had to write a little description about one of Lee J's pieces of art. What a fun event that was.
0: Yeah, Shirley is an absolute force, and this calendar is a signature part of our event calendar for sure.
1: Oh, I'm telling you. Hey, talking about the calendar, it's that time of year to fertilize your lawn. Do you do that?
0: No.
1: Yeah, no?
0: I do it, Gary. I don't do it in hopes that it doesn't grow. Like, mowing the grass is the gift that keeps on giving, you know?
1: Yeah, I know. Well, you and I are alike. I mean, Jan reminded me maybe a week or so ago. She said, Gary, time to fertilize the lawn. And I think what motivates Jan to have me fertilize the lawn is the absolute stunning photograph that they have on those bags of fertilizer. You know, it shows a house. Well, it's not a house. It's a castle. It's a mansion. It's got gardens, lush green grass everywhere. There's no dandelions, no yellow spots from your dog. I'm thinking it's Photoshopped, and that's what I think I should try to do, is try to use AI to Photoshop my yard.
0: I like that idea, Gary.
1: Yeah. Anyways, Jan looks at the photograph, and she said, Gary, if others can make their lawn look like this, why can't you? Well, I'll give you two reasons why. I can't have grass like this because, first of all, my gas lawnmower takes about 8 years.

0: yanks of the cord before it starts up. So I've got a torn rotator cuff. And then the electric mower we have requires me purchasing another extension cord every week because I slice through it when I'm cutting the grass.
1: I've done that so many times with the hedge clippers, Gary. It's embarrassing.
0: Oh, I know. Now, call it what you want. I mean, I don't enjoy pushing a lawnmower. I don't enjoy pushing a fertilizer spread. Sort of like emptying the dishwasher, vacuuming, replacing toilet paper rolls. It's housework. I guess I just don't like housework. So for fertilizing, Jan said last week she had a very gentle non-threatening approach when she suggested it because she knows how I feel. She said, Gary, you were good at laying it on thick. And I said, whoa, you're talking about the fertilizer, right? Well, she didn't bite. She continued. She said, this year, Gary, please be sure, though, you don't lay the fertilizer on so thick like you did last spring. That's because, Mike, I am one of these guys, living retired men, who believes more must be better. So last year, by the time I returned the fertilizer to the spreader to my garage, the backyard was yellow. The grass was in shock. I think it was suffering from 30-0-30 overdose. It was a mess out there. Jan said, you know what? They're probably going to end up putting our property on the front cover of Bad Lawn magazine. And she said, I can see the headline. What on earth was this homeowner thinking? Well, I wasn't thinking. When driving up divvying up the household chores, most men believe lawn care is right up there. And it's their turf. A little bit of pun, play on words there, Mike. But why do we fertilize the grass? Like you said, it just causes it to grow like stink. And then you got to cut it every other day. But the only thing you can consider is not fertilizing your lawn, which means when the bylaw control officer comes by and writes up a citation for your lawn looking like a bamboo forest, the grass is out of control. And I try. Don't try saying that you're not cutting the grass because you're trying to raise cattle so you can have your very own Wagyu patties. That doesn't go over well. Now he's going to write you up for, you know, having some sort of smoke in your barbecue too much or whatever.
1: Of course.
0: Yeah, so I slugged a couple of bags of fertilizer from the car around to the backyard. That's like slugging two bags of softener salt down to the basement. You end up with throbbing, aching knees. That's a guaranteed. And if you're a living retired guy like me, before I start to fertilizer my lawn, I have to put my tensors on both my knees. Plus, I got, you know, those dorky knee pads, we put those on. Because if you trip and fall over the garden hose that's been out there since last year when you fertilized the lawn, you want to have a soft landing. So there's two potential problems, as I see it, Mike, when you're fertilizing your lawn. Just a living retired suggestion, but you heard it here first. The first issue is something I have done. You're set to go. You got the bag of fertilizer sitting in the backyard alongside your fertilizer spreader. And then when you pour the fertilizer, starts off slowly into the spreader, all of a sudden it pours out and picks up like a head of steam before you know it. You can't see your ankles. You're knee-deep in 30-0-30 fertilizer. It's everywhere, Mike. And the second thing to be aware of when fertilizing on your lawn, just suggesting, do not hold the spreader in one hand and have a can of beer in the other hand.
1: But, Gary, that's one of the best ways to do yard work.
0: I know, but Bud Light plus Scott's Turf Rebuilder, they don't mix well together. Sort of like drinking and driving. You don't drink and drive, you don't drink and spread fertilizer, because either the spreader, most likely both, you're going to trip over, you'll end up with Bud Light all over your shirt, 40 pounds of fertilizer on a 1 foot square patch of lawn, then a day or two later your lawn has that crater big enough look that the Artemis astronauts can see it from up in space. That's what happens. There's a similarity between a fertilizer spreader and the grocery carts. They both have their own mind. They do what they're going to go. They go where they want to go, which is not the direction you want to go with the fertilizer spreader.
1: I agree completely.
0: Right. For whatever reason, Mike, my two-wheel whirly bird spreader thing always makes an immediate left turn right towards my neighbor's manicured lawn. This man does not want any more granules of fertilizer on his lawn. He doesn't want it, and I can't help it. I'm struggling to hold on to the spreader. I'm walking in a straight line as much as I can, but it's sort of like you're taking the breathalyzer test along the roadside there somewhere. You're all over the place. But eventually, when you try it hard enough, you will come and get to a rhythm. You know, you're crisscrossing back and forth and back and forth, little sip of bud, get to the unden, back and forth, back and forth. This is when you realize you haven't shifted lanes. You're just going back and forth in the same line, and you got a 5-foot swath across the back of your property that's got now a bag of fertilizer on it.
1: Yeah, that's going to burn. The rest will be green.
0: Oh, I tell you. And you know, of course, you're hobbling on your bad knees. It's you got fertilizer all over you. Sure, it's a mess. But after a while, it becomes boring, as I said, and if you're not careful, you'll end up with that 40 pounds all in the same area. So, Mike, here's what I do in conclusion about fertilizing your own property. I listen to my headset, some tunes that I have. So, you know, some nice music on a Saturday night, Saturday morning, Bud Light, pushing the thing along, and I'm listening to my tunes. I call it my gardening playlist that I've curated. What do you think some of the songs are on my gardening playlist?
1: Oh my goodness, the gardening, you gotta have songs about flowers. I don't know, how about San Francisco? Be sure to wear flowers in your hair.
0: Hey, you're more than just a pretty face. I'll add that to my gardening playlist. What I have on my gardening playlist, I have Grazing in the Grass, Friends of Distinction. The trouble is it's a pretty upbeat song, and all of a sudden you're going haphazard all over the place, dancing to the music and spreading fertilizer every which way. Another one I have, got to have this one, Tom Jones, The Green, Green Grass of Home.
1: Love it.
0: Love it. Good song. Good tune. And when I play that one, I suddenly start to pull back my shirt. I want to expose all that chest hair and sort of look like Tom Jones. It's not a pretty picture. And the other song that's on my gardening playlist for fertilizing is Nelly Furtado, The Grass is Green. And I got Anything Else by Cheech and Chong. Oh, wait, that's a different type of grass.
1: It makes so much more sense now. Gary, we love it. We'll talk to you again in a week's time.
0: And go Rangers, go.
1: Go Rangers, go. Gary Chalk joins us Thursday mornings just after the 10:30 news for Living Retired on the radio. 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

0: There is an event coming up in support of our friends at Kids Ability, and it is as unique an event as I think one could ever find. It's called Slamdemonium. That's right, like pandemonium, except with a slam, because that's what happens when you wrestle, isn't it? Some body slams here, some body slams there. Slamdemonium coming up on the 23rd of this month at the Kitchener Memorial Auditorium. It's put on by Off the Ropes Studio in Kitchener, and Vanessa Douglas is from Off the Ropes Studio and joins us to talk about it. Vanessa, good morning.
1: Good morning.
0: What on earth is a slamdemonium?
1: So Slamdemonium is a concept that we came up with last year for Kids Ability. It's a pretty big wrestling event at the Kitchener Odd. We just thought the name was fun.
0: It is fun. Off the Rope Studio, for those that don't know what you're doing there, tell us a little more about it.
1: So Off the Rope Studio is the first female-owned professional wrestling school in Canada. We run classes weekly, co-ed women, and we also have classes for kids.
0: Vanessa, why do you want to be a wrestler?
1: I wanted to be a wrestler since I was a kid. It's so much fun. You get to be someone else.
0: Yeah, that's. I saw your alter ego, I suppose, online, and looks like tons of fun. But, I mean, is it really safe, Vanessa?
1: Oh, yeah. Yeah. If you do proper training and you learn how to fall, it is safe. I mean, it hurts. It does really hurt. I'm 35 and I feel like I'm 65.
0: But that proper training and learning how to fall, et cetera, that's what Off the Rope Studio is all about, right?
1: Yep, that's what we do.
0: Absolutely. So how did you make the connection to Kids Ability and start this fundraiser?
1: So last year we were thinking about doing a charity event, and the Odd reached out to us. And we were looking at a few charities, and we thought that Kids Ability was for a great cause. Our son has ADHD and ODD. So, you know, they work with a lot of children who are on the spectrum. We took a tour of the facility last year and we were like, this place is great. And more people need to know about it too.
0: So what can we expect at the Slamdemonium event on May 23rd?
1: So you can expect a fun night out with the family, a lot of great matches. We have a former WWE ECW star Rhino coming in. Victoria Crawford, formerly known as Alicia Fox from WWE. She's now in TNA. Former WWE superstar Eric Young, who's now in TNA. And Shannon Moore, who used to be in WWE like when I was young, and he was also in WCW. So they're all coming in, as well as a lot of local homegrown talent from Off the Rope Studio.
0: That is a lot of fun. And I guess once you start wrestling, it's hard to get it out of your system, isn't it?
1: Yeah, for the most part, we always say we'll be 80 ringing the bell.
0: How much are you hoping to raise at this fundraiser?
1: So last year, our goal was 4,000. We raised over 8,000 for Kids Ability. This year, we're hoping to hit the $10,000 mark.
0: I think that is a very admirable goal. After making a little over 8,000 last year, why not get it up to that nice round $10,000 number? How can we support Vanessa and be a part of this on May the 23rd?
1: So you can buy your tickets on the Odd website and just come out and have a great time. You can also go to offtheropes.ca, click on the poster. It'll take you right to the website to buy tickets.
0: All right. That is offtheropes.ca. Slamdemonium 2026 comes up a week Saturday, May the 23rd from 6 until 10 at the Kitchener Memorial Auditorium. Again, the website offtheropes.ca, trying to raise $10,000 for Kids Ability. Vanessa, are we going to see you in the ring on the 23rd?
1: I am going to be in the ring. I'm wrestling one of my students, Megan Morales, who's coming in from Six Nations of Grand River.
0: I love it.
1: Yeah.
0: Mentor and student together in the ring. I mean, what if you taught her too well?
1: I know, that's the problem, right? So we're going to see how good of a teacher I am on May 23rd.
0: All right. Vanessa, thanks for what you're doing for Kids Ability, and thanks very much for joining the show this morning.
1: Thanks for having us on.
0: Vanessa Douglas is with Off the Ropes Studio, based in Kitchener, all about wrestling, and they are holding a fundraiser for Kids Ability on Saturday, the 23rd of May, called Slamdemonium 2026. And they're hoping to raise $10,000 for Kids Ability Foundation here in our community. 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May the 23rd, it's good because you can be at the Kitchener Memorial Auditorium, where we love to be for the Kitchener Rangers, on a night the Rangers don't have a game at the Memorial Cup. The Rangers open the Memorial Cup next Friday, the 22nd. They will not play on the 23rd, so you can go and enjoy Slamdemonium at the Odd. And I bring that up, the Rangers, because I literally moments ago, got word that the city is planning a little community rally next Tuesday, the 22nd. No. Next Tuesday, the 19th. Get your dates straight, Farwell. Next Tuesday, the 19th, the city of Kitchener is planning a little rally and send-off for our Kitchener Rangers to wish them luck on their journey to Kelowna and that Memorial Cup next week. So I don't have much more detail than that, but I wanted to let you know because this has just been passed along to me. Make some time late in the afternoon next Tuesday so that we can give the Kitchener Rangers a proper send-off from the city as they embark on that Memorial Cup journey next week. All right, I'm going to get you to the 570 News Center for an update, and then we are going to go back in time and share some memories of fastball in this community with one of the teams that is highly regarded and very well known in that fast pitch community. Stay with us on the Mike Farwell Show. This is 570 News Radio and Rogers TV.
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